0: The reaction is much greater because the potential of the feelings and sensations inherent in our thought are part of it as well. If we consistently turn to Christ in every situation, that is, if we rely on Him and use every moment to clear things up and turn back, then already within a few days, we will sense how the stream of positive power embraces us and carries us upward and forward. By consistently turning to Christ, we experience inner tranquility and stillness, and from this experience self-possession. Through this, we take a step back from our human ego and see it from a higher position. The effect is that we are able to resolve it more quickly and easily.
1: Ein weiteres Offenbarungswort.
2: More words of revelation. If the human ego wants to solve the issue, the matter, the difficulty, the problem, the situation, or the conversation with its base ego, then it either remains unresolved or it leads to chaos.
0: When we look into this world, we recognize what the intellect has accomplished. The intellectual one wants to solve everything himself. The result is worldwide chaos. Therefore, let us turn back. If we dissolve our personal chaos with Christ, we gradually find our way to the I Am, to our divine heritage.
1: Christus lehrt uns.
2: Christ teaches us, know that the being in all things is the speaking God. He speaks to you from the issue, from the matter, from the difficulty, from the problem, from the situation, from the action, from every conversation.
3: Machen wir uns bewusst, Gott.
0: Let us realize that God, our eternal Father in Christ, speaks to us unceasingly. Every movement of our body, every word, every thought could not be if it were not for the power of God. Let us wake up. Let us live more consciously, and we experience the nearness of God, the eternally speaking God. For the divine law is eternally flowing, eternally giving, revealing itself eternally.
1: Christus offenbart weiter.
2: Christ continued. Everything is consciousness. The pure is consciousness, and the impure is consciousness. The pure speaks in the Holy of Holies, in you, to you, and at the same time out of you. The impure speaks the impure. It speaks the burden. It speaks out of the disorder. It speaks the disorder, and thus, in turn, there can be only disorder in the world.
3: Haben wir in der Welt auch die Unordnung?
0: Even if we do have disorder in the world, in our innermost being, in our heart, there is order. Therefore, let us immerse in the holy order which is in us, and we will create order around us, in our families, in relationships and marriages, at work,
3: überall,
0: everywhere.
3: Schaffen wir Ordnung,
0: let us create order by no longer feuding with each other, by repenting and forgiving and understanding each other. Then there will be peace.
3: Der innere Weg,
0: the inner path which leads to eternal life, to peace, goes from without to within. The more we find our way into our inner being, into the kingdom of the eternal being which is in us, we sense the being, the heavens. Heaven, our homeland, cannot be described in words. If we were to imagine that the paths are made of gold, that all buildings are the finest porcelain or purest gemstones, and everything radiates mightier than all the suns and stars together, then all that would be merely a reflection of our eternal homeland. That is the grandeur of our eternal Father, and that is the splendor of our eternal homeland.
3: Lieber Bruder, liebe Schwester,
0: dear brother, dear sister, therefore, it's worth it to open our inner homeland so that after the death of our body, we can again be there in the eternal light. That is the goal for all of us. That is the path for all of us. Christ helps and supports us. Often, the Lord says, you are children of the fullness, or you are children of a king. These are words, but we human beings can hardly grasp what they signify in their depth. Nevertheless, let us allow it to take effect on us, for it will light up in our soul if it is touched by the light of our eternal homeland. Each one of us is on the earth to become divine again. The divinity of our nature is the absolute law, our eternal homeland. It is the life in the eternal being. We should strive for this life. Through the teachings of the absolute law, we are privileged to experience the goal of our journey, our life, our eternal being, our high consciousness, the all-being in God.

0: Christ also said to us in the great cosmic teachings, "Your eyes are the light of the soul. You see only yourself. You hear only yourself. With your feelings, sensations, thoughts, words, and deeds, you draw the picture of your soul. The picture of your soul is your consciousness. Every state of consciousness perceives what corresponds to its state. This is what goes into it. This is what it is. This is what it radiates, and this is what it passes on at the same time."
1: Deine Augen sind das Licht der Seele.
2: Your eyes are the light of the soul. Light or shadow, look through us. Our soul looks through our eyes. In this way, it perceives the physical world into which it was born. Soul and person see their world in accordance with light or shadow. The person also reacts accordingly. We see, hear, and register what our senses signal to us. Our reactions, too, are according to our perception. According to the light or shadow of our soul, we react either lawfully or unlawfully. There is nothing between the either or. We see, we hear, according to the condition of our soul. We see and hear ourselves only as long as our soul is shadowed, as long as it looks through our eyes, hears through our ears, and acts through our other senses with a limitation of our human ego. Everything is consciousness. We perceive our environment with a momentary state of our soul, which tends toward light or shadow. This is how we see our environment and react. We express what we see and what we hear. Is our expression reality or illusion? Does the light of the soul look through our eyes? Then we speak the truth, the eternal law. If the shadows of our soul, our correspondences, that is, our sinfulness, look through our eyes, then we see only what corresponds to our human ego. Beyond that, there is nothing for us. We live either in reality, the being, or in unreality, in deceptive illusion. Therefore, what we are, reality or illusion, is what we emit. What goes out from us comes back into us. We cannot grasp more than that. It is the state of our consciousness. Beyond this, we perceive nothing. Therefore, for us, this means to develop and unfold ourselves on the path of spiritual evolution. We are placed in the days so that we clear up the human aspects we have recognized day after day. As we dissolve our sinfulness, our consciousness expands. We see more and perceive more deeply. We hear more and listen more deeply into the reasons for the materialistic. Through this, we also grasp the deeper correlations of light and shadow. With the transformation of our shadows into light, we gradually find our way to the origin of our life, to God, to our existence as a being in God, to our divine heritage.
3: Christus lehrt uns.
0: Christ teaches us.
3: Kann dein Nächster.
0: Can your neighbor see the same picture that you have drawn with your world of feelings and thoughts, with your words and actions? Every person sees what you describe to them also differently, all according to their pictorial consciousness. Every person also sees his surroundings differently, again, entirely according to the pictures of his consciousness, which he has predetermined for himself. The sounds, too, which come up in your pictorial life, are also heard differently by each one.
1: Lieber Bruder, liebe Schwester,
2: dear brother, dear sister, we can experience that this is so. Let us try it out. At home, in our families, in our circle of friends. Let us take a picture. Each one looks at one and the same picture. The individual notes down what he perceives in the picture, including his feelings and sensations. We will ascertain that each one sees something different. Each one will also have different sensations and feelings. After a vacation together, we can also see that each one has felt the vacation days differently and saw the landscape in a different way. This too we could test and see that it is so. We note down, what did each one perceive? What did he see? What did he hear? What did he feel and think? With this test, we recognize that each one noticed something different. Something different moved each one. Why is this so? Because no one has the same state of consciousness as his neighbor. We perceive our environment according to our state of consciousness, according to the light and shadow of our soul. Noises as well let aspects of a person's world of thoughts, which consists of colors, forms, and sounds, to flare up and be discerned. Let us do another exercise. Everyone listens to the same melody. What does each one feel? What does each one think? How does he react? Each one perceives different resonances, which, in turn, trigger different feelings, sensations, and thoughts, according to the individual's state of consciousness.
1: Liebe Zuhörer, liebe Zuhörerinnen,
2: dear listeners, let's think about our life? What is our life on earth? Is it the eternal life or is it an illusion?
3: Deshalb sagt uns Christus.
0: Therefore, Christ said to us, if you call your neighbor's attention to certain sounds or colors or forms, then despite your description, he will perceive the sounds in turn differently than you, and he will also see the colors and forms again differently than you.
1: Wenn wir diese Gesetzmäßigkeiten hören,
2: when we hear these principles of the law, we should ask ourselves, what is our life on earth? Is it the eternal life, or is it an illusion? With our words, we have created terms for ourselves. For example, the color red is simply red to us because everyone affirms this term. Is the color red really red, or have we merely given this color a name? What is this color called in other cultures? When someone coins this term, then others pick it up. Thus, the color red, for example, is merely a term for many. Since others adopt this term, it is reality to them. But according to the laws of God, this doesn't have to be so. The same holds true of forms. We have our terms for this, which we affirm, and based on this affirmation, we think it is so. But according to the law of God, this doesn't have to be so. We thus realize that our world is relative and not absolute. We live in a world of terms, in a world of illusions. What we have programmed into ourselves is what we comprehend, what we understand. We set up our pseudo-reality for ourselves with terms. For instance, we say that we are ill. For us, illness is a term. According to the law of God, illness is merely the outflow of disharmony. However, the word, the term illness, connects us with all the other terms that were programmed into our brain in connection with the term illness. In this way, we reinforce what we call our illness. We bind ourselves to this term. Then, when the outflow of the disharmony takes place, we call this disharmony illness. We imprint it with a stamp, illness. We affirm this imprinting, thus expanding it and manifesting it in our body. Then we speak of our illness. In reality, it would be an outflowing of our disharmony, a movement in which the positive power is already active in order to have a healing effect. With our term, illness, we bind the outflowing disharmony in our body. In the eternal law of God, there is no illness because there are no terms, no illusion, but solely the truth, which is reality. The Spirit of God is truth and not illusion. All pure beings are in the truth and understand each other because they live the one law, the absolute law, the law of God. We people live our person law, what is personal to us, which for us means our personality. But we have to gradually raise ourselves above our personality, above our ego law, to find the truth. According to human terms, we are indeed the person. But according to the law of God, our eternal being is manifested eternal law. As long as we live in our person law, we speak past one another. Each one may speak his mother tongue, but in reality, each one speaks his own language because each one places into his word a completely different concept, a completely different tenor of consciousness. This is why each one speaks his own language, despite having the same mother tongue. Therefore, what we place into our word corresponds, in turn, to our state of consciousness. We now understand what human limitation means. It is the constriction to our human self, to our personal thinking, feeling, and wanting. As long as we relate to our patterns of thinking, that is, to our terms, to our human aspects, we live in limitation, and the limitation is illusion. Therefore it is, come out of the confines of the human ego, out of the limitation, out of deception and illusion. We have to look more deeply. We have to listen into the words. We have to see through the external in order to experience in its depths the eternal being, the positive, the divine. Only then will our life be interesting. Only then will we sense what limitation means and what it means to live without bounds. The unlimited consciousness, the divine, is in each one of us. The unlimited in us knows about all things, sees through all things, and hears what is lawful in all things. That is our life in the eternal being. Our path goes there. Each day, we have to make the decision, light or darkness. The path into the light is the path of expanding our consciousness.

0: Christus lehrt uns weiter.
1: Christ continues teaching us.
0: Es ist möglich.
1: It is possible that your neighbor even perceives more sounds than you, or sees more color nuances than you, or that the forms have another shape for him than what you see. Who can prove to whom that he hears the right sound, or sees the right color, or the right shape? No person can prove something to another, because each one sees, feels, senses and thinks differently.
2: Glauben wir an die Aussage des Herrn?
3: If we believe the statement of the Lord, then the question comes up for us, who is right? Many say, I am right. But each one sees and each one hears something different. The one perceives more sounds, the other in turn sees other colors. And so, who is right? Can we prove that we hear more sounds than our neighbor? Can we prove that the color red is really red and that the other color is yellow? Can we prove it? We can prove it based on our terms, because we have the term red in our consciousness. Whether it really corresponds to the color vibration according to the eternal law is an open question. We thus recognize that all terms are relative, and the relativity of the term is never the truth. Dear listeners, our life is relative and not the truth. It is illusion and not the being. It is merely a reflection and not the eternal law. How do we find our way to the truth, to the eternal law? By keeping the order of the temple, by orienting ourselves more and more to the Ten Commandments and to the Sermon on the Mount, aware that each one of us is the temple of the Holy Spirit and that God, the Spirit of Truth, dwells in us. This means for us to go within, to the eternal truth, with Christ, to go the path to the Father. This leads us out of irreality into reality, into the truth, to God.
1: In our book, The Great Cosmic Teachings of Jesus of Nazareth, to his apostles and disciples who could understand them, we read, many people say, I can prove it, when a person has stolen from them. Can a person really prove that he was stolen from? Or was only that taken from him which he had pilfered from his neighbor in a former existence?
3: We often see only the momentary situation and say, of course, I am missing my wallet, and my neighbor has it, therefore he stole it from me. The one who knows the causal law will not be satisfied with this external point of view. When someone steals from us, then that is the harvest, behind which is a seed, a cause. When we apply the lawful principle, what the person sows is what he will reap, to ourselves, then when our feelings surge, we recognize what cause may lie behind it, because the surge of our emotions is brought about through feelings, sensations, and thoughts.
2: Diese sind Aspekte einer ehemaligen Saat.
3: These are aspects of a former seed.
2: Wollen wir uns selbst betrachten?
3: Now, it depends on us. Do we want to look at ourselves and repent and clear up the aspects of our seed? Or do we disregard them? Then we continue to sow. These occurrences are small.

0: the admonishments and warnings, because he has completely turned to the world and its temptations, has to bear that part of his guilt that he may have created in a former life.
1: Diese Ursachen, die auf der Erde geschaffen wurden,
0: these causes that were created on the earth are magnetic. They may possibly draw us again to incarnation and to that country in which the causes become effective, perhaps in the chaos of war or in natural disasters and so forth. We suffer only what we ourselves have caused, nothing beyond that, not one bit more.
1: Das ist die Gerechtigkeit des Gesetzes.
0: That is the justice of the law of cause and effect, and not of rights. If we argue by claiming that the other one is guilty, then we strive to push through our supposed rights. In this way, we close ourselves to self-recognition. The guilt remains and may possibly continue to build up and will hit us as an effect if we do not come to our senses in time.
2: Deshalb sagt uns Christus.
3: That is why Christ tells us, both the one who was stolen from and the one who pilfered violated the law of God, for neither one should take something from his neighbor and call it his own. You say that you can prove that your neighbor lied. Did your neighbor really lie? Or did he only say what you move in your world of feelings or thoughts, and which, in the last analysis, you are yourself? Recognize that everything has two sides, unless you are divine. Then you are the truth and live all consciously. Then you will also not get upset, but will speak the truth. You will clarify everything and then leave it at that. The one who finds fault with his neighbor and is moved by this for a longer period of time can be certain that he himself is stricken with this fault. With that which you find fault in your neighbor, you expose yourself, through the principle of sending and receiving, to those forces which you have called up through your feelings, sensations, thoughts, and words. Recognize yourself and change yourself, so that, transformed, you may enter the spheres of salvation. I give you an exercise for self-recognition. Each one looks, for example, at the same area of a landscape. Each one sees different aspects in it. What the one sees, that is his picture, and not the picture of his neighbor. A small animal moves in the landscape picture. Each one registers the animal, and yet, each one sees and feels it differently. The perception of the individual is part of his picture and not that of his neighbor. The picture of each individual is the picture of his state of consciousness. Just as the individual sees and hears, feels, senses, and thinks, that is his state of consciousness, with which he registers the picture, sees the colors and forms and hears the sounds. Who can prove that the little animal looked as he perceived it? Everything is relative, since each one sees, hears, smells, tastes, and touches

from his point of view, from his present consciousness radiation. Since each person has a different state of consciousness, he perceives the reflections, which he calls matter, accordingly.

0: Lesen wir weiter.
1: We continue reading in the great cosmic teachings of Jesus of Nazareth.
0: Erkennet.
1: Recognize. The one who heeds the many aspects that lead to freedom brings peace to himself and also to his neighbor. For this reason, never influence the consciousness radiation of your neighbor by thinking that you have to put order in his home, in his room, according to your consciousness. Remember the following spiritual principle. Leave to your neighbor his kingdom. That means, do not change his consciousness radiation. The consciousness radiation of you and of your neighbor also affects the rooms that you or your neighbor live in. Leave to your neighbor his small kingdom, for this is how he wants to feel at home. If you heed this spiritual principle, then he will be glad when you visit him. Enter his room only when you are welcome, and leave everything in the room the way your neighbor arranged it, because that is the perspective of his consciousness. If you sit on a chair or take an object, put the chair back as it was and put the object back in its place just as it was before. Do not change anything, even if you would like it better otherwise, and if you think it would be nicer as you see it. With this, you influence the consciousness radiation of your neighbor, and with your seeming order, you bring disorder into his life, into his consciousness radiation. Just as your neighbor sees it, that is how it is good for him at present. He does not want it changed by you, unless he asks you to. The one who heeds this spiritual principle respects his neighbor and himself, too. Even in the smallest things, the following spiritual principle applies. What you do not want others to do to you, do not do to others either.
2: Alles ist Strahlung.
3: Everything is radiation. How we furnish our little kingdom, the arrangement of the objects corresponds to our consciousness. An object radiates to us according to how we place and arrange it. This is equal to our consciousness radiation, from which results the communication with the object. For our momentary state of consciousness, that is the radiation of harmony and peace. If we like certain objects very much, then we put them in a certain place in our home. When we enter this room, it is possible that our eye falls on this object that is placed so that it pleases us. It radiates to us, and a possibly depressive mood becomes lighter. Friendly and joyful vibrations affect us and embrace us. Therefore, in our little kingdom, we can build ourselves up again and unfold positive powers. We thus arrange our little kingdom according to our state of consciousness. We have chosen the colors and forms in our room according to our consciousness radiation. This is how they radiate to us and gladden us. Our neighbor, in turn, furnishes his room, his little kingdom differently. He decides for other colors and forms than we do, according to His consciousness radiation. When we now rearrange the order in our neighbor's room, we bring in our consciousness radiation, which, however, is not in accord with His consciousness. This means that we interfere in our neighbor's sphere with our human ideas. This results in disharmony. When we speak about our little kingdom, which should be harmoniously and beautifully furnished according to our consciousness, this has nothing to do with external wealth, with splendor and magnificence, with prestige and the like. Each of us has a home, and in our home, a room, or at least a corner in a room that belongs to Him, which has His vibration, and which conveys to Him the feeling of being at home there. This place, whether large or small, is what we call our little kingdom. According to the law of God, every one of us should dwell and live as it corresponds to his consciousness. Everything that opposes this state of consciousness also opposes the peace. And everything that is far beyond this, for instance, great wealth, splendor, and the like, is unlawful. Through this, we cannot become children of God, but instead want to be gods. We should also respect the inner sphere of life, the inner temple of our neighbor. For us, this means to be silent and alert. Take your neighbor into yourself, and then you will know when you can address him and what you can say to him, because then, in your consciousness, you grasp where he is at that moment. Many people have the habit of thoughtlessly and abruptly addressing their neighbor when they meet him. They say everything that is on their mind without asking whether their neighbor wants to hear it. Do we know where our neighbor is with his awareness at that moment? It could be that he is in an inner prayer, in a deep dialogue with God within his temple. When we suddenly address him, then we disturb him and push him out of his inner being. The alert person who really wants to visit his neighbor in his inner being will first consciously accept his neighbor and receive him. He feels him in his inner being and weighs the situation. Can I now say something to him? He then knows when and how he can address his neighbor and what he can say to him.

0: Liebe Zuhörer, liebe Zuhörerinnen.
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0: Noch ein kleiner Gedanke, um uns
1: another little thought to help us feel well in our little realm. Let us leave our neighbor's little realm to him. Let us not willfully change this or that in his room, for he wants to have it as he sees it. This is the way he feels at home. If we keep this principle of the law, then our neighbor will surely be happy when we visit him.

With these thoughts, dear listeners, we may take our leave of you. We will be glad when we can greet you for the next program. Until then, a very warm greetings in God.

Jesus of Nazareth loved the animals and campaigned for them. He, the Christ of God, unmistakably says today through the mouth of a prophet, "Human beings shall deliberately kill neither people nor animals, nor slaughter them for consumption, because as creatures of God, they are their second neighbors. Learn the truth about the teachings of Jesus of Nazareth, also about how he treated animals. Read the great Christ revelation. This is my word, Alpha and Omega, given through Gabriele, the teaching prophetess and emissary of God in our time. Order from Gabriele Publishing House under the phone number 0049-9391-504-843 or online at gabriele-publishing-house.com.

0: Worauf kann man in dieser Welt bauen?
1: What can you rely on in this world? Where is there security in this world? Is security with people? Is security with possessions? More and more people are realizing that the external, the world, no longer offers security. But there is one who offers us security. It is the Christ of God, who is closer to us than our arms and legs. It is the great, loving, merciful Spirit who dwells in each one of us. His love and help is always present. He calls us, and the one who goes to him from the heart experiences and feels his presence and his help. We human beings say that we believe in Christ, but from our belief should grow the trust in him, the trust that he is always present, that he knows us, that he knows what we need. But we have to realize that he thinks first of the immortal soul and then of the mortal shell, the body. But when we trust him, then his power flows through our soul. It flows more strongly into our body. It gives us relief. It gives us healing. It is the Christ of God, the inner physician and healer in us. We human beings bear within the cosmic freedom. That is why each one of us is free to pray profoundly, to pray externally, or to turn within to Christ in each one of us. Let us learn together to sense this great Spirit in us. Let us learn to entrust ourselves to him by surrendering ourselves and consciously asking him for help and healing. We people can go even deeper when we sit upright. When we place both feet on the floor and the backs of our hands on our thighs. But everyone is free to do this or not. Many of us know that near our physical heart is the great source of power, of love and mercy. It is the Christ of God who, near our physical heart, sends his power and love and also radiates into the body. This is why we turn within to the force field of love near our heart. While doing so, we breathe calmly and deeply. Let us breathe deeply a few times, indeed, all the way into our abdomen, and then calmly exhale. We do this several times. We inhale, draw the power of the breath down into the abdomen, and then calmly exhale.
0: Dabei wenden wir uns mehr und mehr nach innen.
1: In doing this, we turn more and more within. We now let it breathe and imagine the light of the Christ of God near our heart. We pray, Christ in us. Your love and kindness is always present. During these minutes, we come to you with our concerns. We ask you for help and healing. We feel into the force field of love and sense how the communication between God and us is building up. We feel that the Great Spirit is touching us. We sense a wave of happiness and realize in Him is security, in Him is safety, in Christ, in Him is our home. Christ, you know each one of us. We ask you for your healing stream, which we direct into our body, to the organ that we place into your light. Christ, thereby we put our right hand on this organ. We concentrate on this organ and feel your presence. Your stream suffuses our soul. Your light shines into our body. Your spirit soothes and heals. The helping and healing power builds up between the body and the palm of our hand. We feel the presence of the great inner physician and healer. And in our thoughts, we affirm, it is healing.
0: Is heilt.
1: It heals.
0: Christus heilt.
1: Christ heals.
0: Christus lindert.
1: Christ soothes and heals.
0: Es wird warm.
1: It becomes warm between the body and the palm of our hand. We feel the source of power of the Christ of God. And we affirm in our thoughts, it is healing. It is healing. Ever more light and power pulsates through our soul and flows into our body. We feel the power between the body and the palm of our hand.
0: Is heilt.
1: It is healing.
0: Bejahen wir voll Vertrauen.
1: Filled with trust, we affirm it is healing. Christ in us heals. Christ in us soothes.
0: Christus in
1: Christ is present in us. We place our right hand back and again concentrate on the center of the Christ of God near our heart. We feel into it. We say yes to Christ. And we feel that our body gently vibrates. It is the light of the Christ of God. He touches each cell of our body,
0: jedes Organ,
1: each organ.
0: Berührt
1: he touches muscles, tendons, and ligaments.
0: Strömt durch unsere
1: he flows through our arteries. The blood builds up. All the components of our body are thoroughly pulsated by the power Christ. We feel how the Spirit flows through us. It flows from the top of our heads to the soles of our feet and back again. Let us learn to feel the Great Spirit. Then the trust will grow. And we are at home in Him. Christ, once more we ask you for relief and for the healing of organs. Of the components of the body, and again We place our right hand on the part of our body that we choose. We concentrate on it. Christ, we rely on you, you great inner physician and healer. You know what is lacking. You help us to change our thinking, to accept people into our heart, to ask people for forgiveness and to forgive. Then many hindrances dissolve and you flow. It flows. It heals. If we now think of people whom we should forgive or should ask for forgiveness, we do it now and remain concentrated. Then we feel how the healing and helping stream becomes stronger. We do this very calmly. And now we feel into our body and direct our senses to the current of power between the body and the palm of our hand. We learn to feel it. We affirm the healing. It is healing.
0: Is heilt.
1: It is healing.
0: Christus in uns.
1: Christ in us.
0: Is heilt.
1: It heals.
0: Wir legen unsere rechte Hand zurück.
1: We put our right hand back. We again concentrate on the center of the Christ of God. We feel that the trust in Christ is building up, and the one who wants to can place a fervent yes into the great force field of love. A yes for Christ. A yes to Christ. We notice the answer. The stream flows through the soul, through our body. The source of love is very close to every component of the body. Christ gives strength. Christ encourages us, and Christ knocks on our heart and asks us to entrust ourselves to Him. Many of us now think of relatives of members of our family. Think of them in love and place them as an image in the great power source of love near our physical heart. Our neighbor is in us. We see him as an image in the stream of light of the Spirit. And ask Christ to help and support him. Our thoughts toward our neighbor are pure. They flow into the image, and we feel linked with the person. Let us learn how beautiful and wonderful it is to make peace, to keep peace. Let us learn to take our neighbor to within, in us, to pray for him. We do it now. Christ,
0: du blickst nicht auf viele schön gesetzte Worte.
1: You do not look at many nicely put words.
0: Und unser Herz sagt,
1: you look into our heart.
0: Dank.
1: And our heart plainly and simply says to you,
0: Dank.
1: Thank you.
0: Großer Bruder und Erlöser. Danke.
1: Thank you. Great brother and redeemer. Thank you.
0: Wenden wir uns auch Gott, unserem Vater, zu, dessen Geist eins in Christus ist.
1: Let us also turn to God, our Father, whose Spirit is one in Christ.

0: Liebe Zuschauerinnen und liebe Zuschauer,
1: dear listeners, we cordially greet you and invite you to follow this very special program of Thanksgiving on the 6th of January, the day on which a cosmic event of unimaginable magnitude again has its anniversary. It is about nothing less than the return of the pure prophetic word of the all-one Creator God, the God of Abraham, Isaac, and Jacob, who again raised his holy eternal word to humankind through the mouth of a prophet for nearly 50 years. It is the greatest spiritual event for humankind since Jesus of Nazareth. January 6, 1975, was the beginning of a great spiritual event hardly to be hoped for, with unimaginable effects and consequences for the completely spiritually depraved humankind and the entire fall event. Only future generations will probably be able to grasp the true meaning of this event in its depth. It is a unique, unprecedented helping hand directly from the sanctum of God. The eternal kingdom opened up to free humankind from the clutches of the darkness of the Father from below, the godless alliance of church and state, and to show humankind the way back to the eternal homeland by teaching and guiding it toward God in us and we in God, through the prophetess and emissary of God, Gabriele Sophia, in the earthly garment, and the Prince of Wisdom in the Spirit, together the primordial wisdom from God, the cherub and the seraph before the throne of God. Who can grasp this in its depths? Who is this human being whom the Eternal All-One calls his prophetess and emissary? Or better said, who is Sophia, the spirit being in the human being Gabriele? On August 16, 2016, God the Eternal gave a mighty revelation about this. I, who I am, present the lily to my daughter from my primordial heart, who has assumed the prophetic word for me and is the emissary of the eternal kingdom. As a human being, she is the expression of Sophia, the wisdom, to whom I present the lily. My word, the truth, spoke and speaks through her. My word of purity is the prophetic word and the voice of wisdom. I am who I am from the primordial beginning. She is who she is from me, from the primordial beginning. Before the act of creation, she was in me as my ideal image and will, and I created her as my image. I sent my image, the primordial wisdom, the divine wisdom, to the people. She became a human being, was a human being, and is still a human being among the people, my infinitely eternal ideal image. I was the Word through her. I am the Word through her. In her soul, I am the primordial being, the lily, which she places into the hearts of all people who walk the path of purity and love, the messianic path in the Sophianic age.
2: Dear fellow human beings, thus we may say, and the Word became flesh and dwells among us human beings. Who can give us information on what was from the very primordial beginning of creation, on what is and on what will be? Who can teach us the inner path to the heart of God and interpret it in all facets? Who can teach us the path into unity with all being, with people, nature, and animals? Who can indicate to us the way back into the Father's house? Who can explain to us the cause of illness and the way to health? Who leads us to the inner physician and healer, Christ? Who reveals everything that Jesus of Nazareth announced to us, the whole truth? Solely the wisdom from God, the primordial wisdom, Sophia. Since 2016, we have redesigned and published many books, writings, and revelations containing the fullness of the divine wisdom under the sign of the lily, Sophia, all of which are available in the Sophia Library, the center of the free spirit, and to read in the tent of God among the people. And we may say that it is worthwhile to read, to see, to hear what the divine wisdom, Sophia, cherub and seraph, has brought to earth in nearly 50 years from the cornucopia of divine wisdom in order to serve the Christ of God in fetching all ensouled human beings and souls back to the eternal Father's house, and in the introduction of all preparations for the coming of the Christ of God. The cherub of the divine wisdom has been at the side of his seraph throughout all the decades, first as a teacher to train Gabriele, Sophia, to become a prophet

0: the Prince of Divine Wisdom, the cherub before God's throne, called Brother Emmanuel for the people, conducts himself toward us human beings just as unpretentiously as his dual, the seraph, Sophia. Behind the name Brother Emmanuel, however, is hidden, as stated, the Prince of the Divine Wisdom, the Regent of Wisdom before the throne of God, the primordial wisdom from God.
1: In order to make this unique event even more comprehensible, we want to read some words of revelation from the Christ of God. The Christ of God also addressed his word directly to the daughter of God in the earthly garment, his prophetess Gabriele. He said, "When I walked over this earth and bore witness to the Eternal Holy One, I spoke in a straightforward manner. I am the Son of God. Because of this statement, I was mocked and ridiculed. The world could not understand the inner mystery, the forces that develop in a person who is oriented toward the inner life, toward the eternal salvation.
2: So, wie ich es als Jesus von Nazareth wusste,
1: just as I, as Jesus of Nazareth, knew where I came from and what my mission was, so do you as well. Your will was to conceal this, but now it is important that the light shines and is carried into the school of the inner being. No matter what the world says, you will be mocked and ridiculed. They will say evil things about you. But I say to you, I led you out of a simple and plain middle-class life. I called your illuminated soul, and it immediately followed my call. I revealed to the human being the origin of the inner being, and the human being asked, 'Father, cover it up.' Now I want to uncover it, and since you always say, 'Your will is done, O Lord,' let it be done then, in this hour."
2: Und an uns Menschen gewandt, offenbarte der Christus Gottes.
1: And turned toward us people, the Christ of God revealed, from the sublime consciousness of the direct Spirit, many children of heaven have already gone forth to proclaim the true gospel of inner love to this world. Once again, the Almighty has sent a being from the direct life, a child created of his sublime consciousness, who, united with the third guardian of the law of life, forms the relay service before the throne of God. Seven messengers of the Spirit build the law of infinity. The third messenger before the direct throne of the Lord is in the earthly garment and in the spirit garment. The negative incarnated, the positive as the power for the holy revealing word. Who can teach humankind the inner path better than God, the Almighty, and a heavenly messenger, a power of the law before the Father?

0: Father's throne? And Christ continued, "May the one who has ears hear, and the one who has a heart open it wide. The incarnated life is above every master of this world. There are only seven guardians of the law, seven messengers before the infinite love. One of them teaches the direct inner path to the consciousness of the eternal life. What more can I offer my children than a law pair created by the Eternal and living in His direct sublime consciousness? The world, you sons and daughters of heaven, cannot understand this inner meaning. The world also did not understand my statement as Jesus of Nazareth, "I am the Son of God." Nor does the world understand today's meaning, a relay before God's throne. Thus far, several excerpts from a Christ revelation about the daughter of God.
1: Gabriele, Sophia, to whom the kingdom of God had given an early insight into her true nature and her heavenly origin, as we just heard, had to bear a heavy burden from the beginning, and her request was therefore, "Eternal All One, please hide the depth of my origin from the kingdom of God, from the public." The kingdom of God took Gabriele's request into consideration as far and as long as it was possible, but the time drew near in which it became more and more apparent who lives among us people and what being she has been from the primordial beginning of creation. The divine wisdom from the primordial love and primordial wisdom, the all-creator, the first daughter of the Father, Mother, God. For many decades, this was revealed only obliquely until the hour approached when the Eternal One presented the lily of purity and love to His first daughter, revealing at the same time whom He has sent among us human beings in this mighty time of upheaval, Sophia, the divine primordial wisdom, to guide home all souls and ensouled human beings, the cherub in the spirit and his dual, the seraph in the earthly garment. In the blue booklet, The Age of the Lily, Sophia, the wisdom of God, the spirit of truth, the spirit of fusion, spirit of His spirit, love of His love. From 2019, Gabriele writes, "During the last decade, the origin of the Eternal Word was shown much more directly and can now no longer be concealed by me, Gabriele. The Eternal All One wanted and wants it now in this way. He, the Spirit of Truth, had and still has some plans for the human being, Gabriele, in order to have the deep meaning of his words, my daughter, become evident." And further it reads, "Now, after nearly five decades, the Eternal reveals in the words of his prophetess, Gabriele, my daughter, I raise the veil, and you report how it was, how it is, what you behold, how the eternal kingdom developed, which is the eternal homeland of all divine beings. You are still a human being, but your spiritual being comes from the let there be, in order to give form to the desire for the fusion, to found the eternal kingdom, and to have the formation emerge from the infinite being. And Gabriele, Sophia, explained more about this. And so it happened. The core of being of my soul opened more and more, and I behold and report. Before the creation of the being, before the let there be of the eternal being, there was solely infinite light, oceans of light, also called flowing light ether. All in all, it is the spirit of truth, highest vibrating energies, infinite aspects of consciousness, of varying currents of light, light etheric. The spirit of truth, whom we people in the Western world call God, is the eternal spirit, the all-flowing life, eternally. The spirit, the all-life, knows neither beginning nor end. He is. Dear fellow people, thus far, a brief excerpt from the above-mentioned book from the consciousness of Gabriele Sophia. It is recommended to interested viewers. It contains further breathtaking descriptions. And finally, secular science also has its say and owns up to astonishing spiritual insights.
0: Many of us felt the same way. When you read or hear about it, at first, you remain completely motionless to let everything first set in. In this life on Earth, who of us has ever heard about cosmic events that took place before all being, before the creation of being, before the let there be? Most people already have a problem believing in a God who is the love for God and neighbor. And then comes the word of God through his prophetess Gabriele Sophia and reveals about spiritual cosmic events before all being, far, far before the eternal spiritual creation of the kingdom of God. And beyond that, we learn that the consciousness of Sophia was creatively present as well at these gigantic pre-creative events. The simple greatness of the daughter of God in the human being, Gabriele, Sophia, helps us understand that we, as human beings, are only very small spiritual midgets. Humankind has grasped nothing, absolutely nothing, let alone understood how much the Eternal loves us all. He, the Father, Mother, God, who first sent us his seven princes from the Eternal Being, then his first beheld Son, Christ, and finally, today, into our time, his beloved first daughter, the first being for the life, Sophia. Let us hear the Prince of Divine Wisdom one more time, this time in the word of revelation to his dual, the Seraph of Divine Wisdom, Gabriele, Sophia. Addressed to the prophetess of God, Gabriele, By your leave, I, the cherub of eternal wisdom, the regent before God's eternal throne, would like to be a little clearer. As already revealed, the seven cherubim, the regents of the eternal being, incarnated in human bodies to serve the eternal kingdom by teaching the laws of the eternal kingdom, the love for God and neighbor, each with the words of the three dimensions according to the times and possibility. Each of the seven primordial powers, regents before the throne of the Father, Mother, God, has a dual, and with its dual forms the unity in the eternal being. People would say, with his wife. That means two beings, two basic principles as unity, carry the respective regency. When the creating and drawing began, the let there be for the primordial kingdom, the fine material being, the eternal kingdom, each regent began to have his desire of creation, the same as his dual, the receiving principle from the let there be, come into being in himself as an entity in the unity before God's throne, the giving and receiving principle. In the fusion of the three filiation attributes with the four forces of creation and drawing, the Father Mother Being placed his infinitely eternal desired image, his daughter for the life, in the regent of wisdom's becoming desire. It is the dual fusion, the love of the giving principle with the receiving principle. Revealed in the words of this world, the first daughter of God for the life, the desire of the Father Mother Being, the Father Mother God, is my dual, the Seraph. She is incarnated and serves the eternal and the eternal kingdom as the prophetess and emissary of the eternal being. In the dual being, there is not the oneness, but the two-ness in the unity. So it is also with the human being Gabriele. She is as a being in me, and I in her. We are two, and yet one. At present, she is still in a human body, and I, as an entity, as a spirit being, as the regent of the third basic power, am with her as inspirer and companion. The primordially desired image for the life is my dual, cherub and seraph. And in another place it was explained and revealed to us from the kingdom of God, the divine wisdom, two and yet one, are eternally joined in unity before God's throne. God's creation, spiritually giving and spiritually receiving, is called male and female among human beings, or positive and negative, cherub and seraph. Both forces united form as a unity the wisdom of God, beheld by the eternal and created for infinity, and the one part sent to the earth to teach humankind, Sophia.
1: Dear fellow people, words from the Spirit of God to us people for a one-time event that will never come again. We human beings are apparently not at all aware of what a most precious gift we have received from the Eternal Being, and therefore what has been wrought because the pure word of the Eternal All-One God given in the prophetic word in our time was slandered and hushed up by those responsible in the godless alliance of church and state, and thus thrown to the wind millionfold by all too gullible people servile to the authorities. Countless people, without having checked for themselves, were taken in by the lying pen of church and state. Despite all opposition from church and state, the eternal word of the Father, Mother, God, and of His Son, the Christ of God, has been calling through the mouths of prophets, He, God, the Eternal, is the law of the love for God and neighbor, eternally. No churches, no priests, no ceremonies, no eternal damnation, no senseless sacrifices, but instead, the free spirit, God in us, and we in God. This has been the central message of all the prophets of God for millennia. For 4,000 years, the truth of heaven, the message of the unity of all life from God has been proclaimed, which expressly includes nature and the world of the animals and plants. And this truth also includes the promising words that Jesus of Nazareth told us at that time. But when He, the Spirit of truth, comes, He will guide you into all the truth, for He will not speak on His own authority, but whatever He hears, He will speak, and He will declare to you the things that are to come. And the Spirit of truth came in the supporting pair of the divine wisdom, Sophia, who promised to serve and to stand by the Christ of God, so that the enlightenment about the kingdom of peace may yet emerge in many people, the being in the being, which is the way into the eternal Father's house.
0: Dear fellow people, here I would like to interrupt our text and direct our attention directly to Gabriele, our sister in the earthly garment. And perhaps I may also talk here, for once, from my everyday life. My desk is directly at a window with a view into the garden. So, of course, my glance also falls on Gabriele when she goes for a walk in the garden at the time and lingers a little longer here and there, observing the different plants and animals. Some time ago, she said to me, according to the following, it is so difficult to converse with people. When I am out in the garden, I have a great number of tiny and larger beings which I can talk to. Brother Emmanuel taught me this at the very beginning, many decades ago. Sometimes I see how she talks with a certain tree and then embraces it. I don't know what she says, only that she has manifold conversations in nature and with the animals. Thus, for example, she spoke to me, "Everything that surrounds human beings speaks, particularly in nature, and depending on the level of consciousness, has its own personal consciousness to communicate." When I go for a walk, thus spoke Gabriele, I notice everything that has something to say to me. Whether it is a small beetle sitting on a stone or the stone itself, everything is permeated with the all-consciousness God. Whether it is a shimmering spruce needle or the spruce tree itself, whether it is a young wild pig looking for its mother, or the deer hopping over a small embankment, or the big old oak tree in the middle of the meadow, everything has its sound, its consciousness. Everything sends out its consciousness and establishes communication with that same consciousness. And Gabriele explained further to me, I have learned to listen and to communicate. I am never alone. I am always surrounded by the eternal life, by the being in being. Everything has consciousness and likes to communicate with the same level of communication. I learned from my spiritual teacher to feel into the life of nature and the animals. And suddenly, it was there. The communication with the life in infinity. To me, this is conversation and very, very instructive. And it is the way that always unites me with God, who is the Father of us all. His is infinity, and His word of infinity, the I am the I am. Simple words from Gabriele, as stated, given analogously, so that we may understand who is among us and in what great time of grace humankind is living before this world passes away. But now I think we must quickly return to the text.
1: One would like to keep listening to these descriptions, but let's get back to the topic already mentioned. In Germany, original Christians following Jesus of Nazareth and the living word from the kingdom of God through the mouth of a prophet have not only been disdained and rejected for almost 50 years, but actively fought against, slandered, and silenced to this very day. The hollow puppets in governments, political parties, and other bodies of the big heads have no consciousness for weighing and measuring in order to give honor to the truth in the spirit of the commandments of God and the Sermon on the Mount of Jesus the Christ. And that, although many of these hypocrites call themselves Christian, let us wait and see what kind of future this godless alliance of hollow puppets has in the Western world. And even if many of the big heads in state and church continue to lead humankind into the abyss of their perfidy and abominations, the Word of God through the mouth of a prophet, the Spirit of truth through the Christ of God, together with the divine wisdom, have fulfilled everything for which they went forth. And the words of the Christ of God are being fulfilled. No more flesh and no more blood, no human beings and no human words. It is done. God is. But let us turn our attention to the East. While in the West, the word of the Eternal and of His prophetess were slandered and persecuted in the most vicious way the living word of God was received in the East, in Russia. The great worldwide breakthrough of the word of God took place on a small scale and initially totally unnoticed by the public. From Russia, through the worldwide broadcast of the word of the living God through Radio Moscow, the voice of Russia. The message from the kingdom of God through the Christ of God, the Prince of Peace, come again in the prophetic word as the promised Comforter, has been fulfilled, and the way to peace in us, according to the words revealed for us human beings, God in us and we in God, went out from the East to this world in many languages for almost 20 years. Let us wait and see here too. Millions of people around the world are overjoyed that the teaching of peace, the eternal word of God through the mouth of a prophet, as with Abraham, Isaac, and Jacob, has been disseminated for our present time in many schoolings and teaching contemplations and translated into many languages around the world through Radio Moscow. To the East, Russia is due the honor before God's throne of having first spread His eternal word worldwide and reaching countless people. If there are people in a nation on this earth who have done unimaginably great things for the kingdom of God, it is the brothers and sisters from the Russian people. Thus, a station from Moscow spread the eternal word and broadcast it for 20 years, translated into many languages. And that is also why the light comes from the East, the Prince of Divine Order revealed. The eternal kingdom is the victor, and at that, from the East.
0: At the end of this program, it remains for us to give thanks from the bottom of our hearts. Thanks to the kingdom of God. Thanks to the eternal All One, who in this turning point in time and in His love and kindness sent us His daughter Gabriele Sophia. Thanks for His word through her, which enables us to find our way to Him, our eternal Father, who is the love. Thanks to the Christ of God, who came again as the announced Comforter, the Spirit of Truth in the prophetic word. And not lastly, thanks to the Prince, the Regent of Divine Wisdom, also for his sacrifice of leaving his beloved dual, the Seraph, on this earth for so long, among the hypocritical mob of the Father from below. What a sacrifice, also here. When Sophia departs from this earth, heaven will close, and a 4,000-year cycle of men and women sent by God will come to an end. And on earth, the law of sowing and reaping, of cause and effect, is becoming more and more apparent. It is a mighty time of radical change, from the old age to the new, to the messianic, Sophianic age. The coming of the Christ of God continues to be prepared. But before that, the old belligerent world must pass away, for Christ is the Prince of Peace. Dear listeners, in closing, we wish all people knowledge of God and peace in their hearts. Goodbye and greetings in God.

The church doctrine of eternal damnation is a mockery of God. Jesus of Nazareth did not teach this. He brought the message of God's unending love, of the one eternal Father for all his children. And he, the Christ of God, also teaches again today through the mouth of a prophet that no soul is lost. Read, "This is my word, Alpha and Omega," the great Christ revelation given through Gabriele, the prophetess and emissary of God in our time. Order under the telephone number 0049-9391-504-843 or online at gabriele-publishing-house.com.

0: Liebe Zuschauerinnen,
1: dear listeners, a very warm welcome to our program for today. It is a reading from the great work of Revelation entitled, This is My Word, Alpha and Omega, the Gospel of Jesus, the Christ revelation which true Christians the world over have come to know. Much of what Jesus of Nazareth taught the people 2,000 years ago was lost. Much was deliberately or unconsciously passed on wrongly or withheld. For example, that his message of love for God and neighbor also is valid in relation to our fellow creatures, the animals. Through Gabriella, the prophetess and emissary of God in our time, the Spirit of the Christ of God reveals, via the prophetic word, the truth today about his life on earth and about his divine teachings. Building on an extra-biblical gospel, Christ himself explains, corrects, and deepens the word. We will be reading from the great revelation of Christ. This is my word in chapter 38 under the title About Killing Animals.
2: The following occurrence from the life of Jesus of Nazareth is described in the text of the gospel. Some of his disciples came to him and spoke to him about an Egyptian, a son of Belial, who taught that it is not against the law to torment animals if their suffering brings profit to people. And Jesus said to them, Verily, I say to you, the one who derives benefit from the injustice that is inflicted on a creature of God cannot be righteous. Just as little can those whose hands are stained with blood or whose mouths are defiled with flesh deal with holy matters or teach the mysteries of heaven.
1: To this text, Christ explains, corrects, and deepens the word. He says, Recognize that everything that lives feels. In a way similar to man, all forms of life feel joy and sorrow, whether they be animals, plants, or stones. Life is consciousness. The consciousness radiates countless facets of evolution of the I am. Consciousness is also a process of becoming conscious. People, animals, plants, and stones feel according to their consciousness. Recognize that the one who hunts animals will himself be hunted one day. The one who torments animals will himself be tormented one day. The one who exploits the life of the earth will become the prey to those who taught him to do this. Every seed has its harvest. What a person sows goes into the field of his soul. From there it sprouts and grows. In every seed already lies the fruit. Thus, the one who is against his neighbor and against the nature kingdoms is also against God, for God, the life, is in all being.
2: Christ continues to speak. Recognize that the one who does not fulfill the laws of God burdens his soul. The hands of the one who torments or kills animals are stained with blood. The one who consumes the flesh of animals, who pollutes and violates nature, is impure. Such people can neither deal with holy matters nor experience the so-called mysteries of the heavens, and thus not teach or explain the law of the heavens either. The one who teaches what is most holy, the laws of the heavens, and instructs his fellow man to keep them, while he himself does not keep them, will reap approval only from those who live and think as he does. All that is godless does not endure in the long run. It will fade away, just as the night recedes before the day. The time has drawn near. in which the light will bring everything out into the light of the day, and people will recognize the God-distant life of those who may have taught and told them to keep the laws of life, but who themselves did not keep them, whose hands are stained with blood, and whose bodies are defiled by the consumption of meat. God's mills grind slowly. One day, the chaff will be separated from the wheat, and those who are God-filled will stand at my right side, and the chaff, the godless, will fall victim to purging according to the law of sowing and reaping.
1: We continue reading in the text of the Gospel of Jesus. God gives the grains and the fruits of the earth as food. And for the righteous man, there is no other lawful nourishment for the body. To this, Christ explains, corrects, and deepens the word. He states, God gives the grains and the fruits of the earth as food. And for the righteous man, there is no other lawful nourishment for the body, means that from the bosom of Mother Earth, God gives man all that the earthly body needs for living. The one who fulfills the laws of love and life in his way of feeling, thinking, speaking, and acting also lives from what Mother Earth gives him. Indeed, many are standing on Jacob's ladder, which leads into the pure temple of life. Many people are still great sinners in their inner being as well as externally, and remain so over decades or even over many incarnations or soul sojourns until the causes they have built up hit them as an effect. However, from the temple of love, God extends his hand to everyone, to the greatest sinner as well. Again and again, the Eternal Being, the All-Father, teaches the gospel of love through me, the Christ. Again and again, souls and men are instructed to live with one another, to develop the sense of community of inner life, and also to stop killing animals and eating their flesh. Again and again, souls as well as men are called upon to ennoble their sensations and thoughts, so that their senses may also become refined. For as long as there is still one iota of impurity in the soul, it cannot enter heaven.
2: Christ continues to explain and deepen. It is a spiritual principle that the person who keeps his thoughts and words pure and raises his actions to God refrains more and more from dead food, from eating meat and fish, until he is so purified that he gratefully accepts the gifts from the bosom of Mother Earth. The impure will not defile the pure one if, for example, he is invited to a meal and partakes of a dish of meat which his hosts offer, having prepared it with much joy and effort. Then this is a gesture of respect towards the host. Here, the following statement holds true in its meaning. It is not what goes into the mouth, for example, a few bites of meat, that defiles the body, but what comes out of the mouth. Loveless, hate-filled, and envious feelings, thoughts, and words. They defile the soul and the body. However, the gratification of the craving for fish, meat, and alcohol burdens the soul and defiles the body. In a general conversation with a host, it could then be pointed out that you, the guest, refrain more and more from meat and fish because you have recognized that dead food does not benefit the soul or the body, because the law of God is life. Through such and similar general hints, the host will also come to think about it, so that he, too, who also stands on Jacob's ladder, can

0: Sinne zu verfeinern.
1: Then the intake of dead food too, of fish and meat, will be reduced.
0: Mit der Verfeinerung der Seele und des Menschen,
1: with the refinement of soul and person, the unlawful falls away. Then it is not suppressed, but is removed through the life in me, the Christ.
2: In the Gospel of Jesus, we read what Jesus of Nazareth already taught 2,000 years ago to the people. The robber who breaks into a house built by man is guilty. But even the least of those who break into a house built by God are the greater sinners. This is why I say to all who want to become my disciples, keep your hands free from bloodshed and let no meat touch your lips. For God is just and bountiful and has ordained that man shall live by the fruits and seeds of the earth alone. Christ explains, corrects, and deepens the word. The law of life states the following. The one who breaks into a house built by man makes himself guilty before the law of God and before the law of man. Man shall neither steal or plunder. He shall respect the property of his neighbor. The one who falls into need shall ask for help, but shall not steal or plunder. The one who robs his neighbor, even if this one possesses ever so great a wealth, becomes guilty before the spiritual law and the earthly law. The one who breaks into the house of God, into the temple of the Holy Spirit, is a far greater sinner. The human body and the soul, which is from God and lives in the human body, are the house of God, the temple of the Holy Spirit. Deep in the soul is God's love, wisdom, and justice. Thus, God dwells in the soul. Accordingly, the soul and body of the human being are the temple of God.
0: Christus erklärt weiter.
1: Christ continues explaining, and so the one who breaks into the house of flesh and bone by doing violence to people, by subjugating them, by treating them as slaves, or even killing them, sins against the Holy Spirit. This is the gravest sin. So keep your hands and your soul pure, not just from theft and robbery, but above all, do not use violence, be it on people or animals, and beware of shedding their blood. The one who loves his neighbor selflessly will neither do violence to him nor kill him. And the one who loves his neighbor selflessly will not deliberately kill animals either. The one who respects man and animal has no warlike designs, because he respects the laws of God, to which belong the laws of nature too. The one who strives to actualize the laws of God will refrain from eating meat more and more, and will gratefully accept the gifts of the earth, that is, that food which comes from God for his human children.
0: Für seine Menschenkinder.
3: Wir lesen weiter im Evangeliumtext.
2: We continue reading in the Gospel text about what Jesus of Nazareth taught. But if an animal suffers greatly, so that its life is a torment for it, or if it becomes dangerous to you, release it from its life quickly and with as little pain as you can. Send it to the other side in love and mercy, and do not torment it. And God, your Father, will show mercy to you, just as you have shown mercy to those who were given into your hands. Christ himself explains the following to this. I, Christ, give this my word of revelation during this mighty turn of time, in order to point out once again, among other things, that just like the life of human beings, the life

0: of animals, plants, stones, and minerals too, is in the hands of God. Many people have turned away from the Father, Mother, God, and have sold themselves to materialism. As a result of this externalization, the senses of man as well become ever coarser. The person thereby loses his fine sensitivity towards his fellow man and also towards nature. He has only an ear, a mind for himself, for his ego. The result is that he pays attention to himself alone and does his utmost to gratify his own desires without thinking of how it fares for his neighbor and his second neighbor, the animal, as well.
1: Christ continues revealing the following. The animals suffer under domineering people. This is why it cannot readily be said in this time, but if an animal suffers greatly so that its life is a torment for it, or if it becomes dangerous to you, release it from its life quickly and with as little pain as you can. For today, many animals constantly suffer torments and pain through the brutality of the human ego. The following does not hold true here. Release these animals by delivering them quickly from their torment and suffering. I, Christ, say to you, try to experience their torment and suffering in your world of sensations. Feel into their torment and suffering and recognize how they suffer because of your human doings. You are called upon to change by devoting yourselves to God, so that you can feel and understand your neighbor and your second neighbor, the animal, in your inner being. Recognize that what you do to the animals, you do to me, the Christ, and to yourselves as well. The torment and suffering of the animals will one day be your torment and suffering. God, the Eternal, has also given the animals into the hands of man. However, not that he torment them, but that he live with them. Man should be for the animal, and then the animal is also for man. Then it will also serve him joyfully. If an animal has to suffer a lot because of an accident or because of its age, then the person should release the spiritual life of the animal, the part soul or the part ray, from the earthly body quickly, while inflicting little pain, and should give it over in love and mercy into the hands of the eternal Creator. He, the Great All One, knows each animal. He has created it and lives as power in the part soul or in the part ray. The part soul or the part ray of the animal is the unfolded powers of consciousness of the All Spirit, which have become spiritual form.
0: Jesus of Nazareth taught, "And whatever you do to the least of my children, you do to me. For I am in them, and they are in me. Yes, I am in all creatures, and all creatures are in me. In all their joys, I too rejoice, and in all their afflictions, I too suffer. This is why I say to you, be kind to one another and to all the creatures of God."
2: Christus erklärt, berichtigt und vertieft das Wort.
1: Christ explains, corrects and deepens the word. What man sows, he will reap, also means that what man does to the least of his fellow men, also to animals, plants and stones, he does to me and to himself. Each day is given to man for self-recognition. Each day, every person can experience what he should recognize in himself and clear up on that day. The one who does this becomes sensitive to life. On himself, he experiences what it means to love life. The one who loves God is consciously in God and God in him. The days become more light-filled to him as a human being because his soul becomes freer. Then he also understands the statement, I am in all creatures and all creatures are in me. The kind person is the merciful person who lives in harmony with his fellow man, with the animals and all the powers and forms of life.
0: Dear fellow people, with this we come to the end of our reading today from the great work of Revelation, This is My Word, Alpha and Omega, the Gospel of Jesus, the Christ revelation which true Christians the world over have come to know. In this book we can learn more about what Jesus the Christ really taught and what depth of meaning his life and works have on this earth. We wish for all of us, and especially Mother Earth with her animals and plants, that ever more people learn to love the life. We wish you all the best. Goodbye and greetings in God.

0: Der Ruf vieler Urchristen.
1: The call of many original Christians to all original Christians worldwide and those who think in the spirit of the love for God and neighbor. Watch over the word from our eternal homeland. Watch over the word from the kingdom of God. Watch over the word of love for God and neighbor, which is our eternal homeland.
2: Hütet das Wort des Friedens.
3: Watch over the word of peace. Watch over the word of unity of people, nature, and animals. Watch over the word which is our path into the eternal kingdom, into the Father's house. Watch over the word from the cornucopia of the divine wisdom. Watch over the word of the Christ of God. Watch over His word, eternal presence. It is the love for God and neighbor, the glad tidings of peace, and the unity of all being. God is love. Therefore, watch over nature and all that is a part of her. Love, the same as the love for God and neighbor, is the highest good. It is our true eternal being.
1: In this awareness, we take our leave. His word, eternal presence. Greetings in God.

0: Worte aus dem All,
1: words from the All, the cosmos, which I merely deliver here. The march of the seven cherubim, of which I am the first, the bearer of order. I raise my word in the name of the Almighty All One and make known the following. In the midst of us seven cherubim stands the second Son of God, which you flies are fighting. You catchers of prey of the west, you hypocrites of the north, of the south, and whoever else is with you from the east. The eternal kingdom is the victor, and namely from the east. We arise in the name of the Almighty God and clean up what the earth has been bearing for millions and millions and yet again millions of years. The curse of the human ego, which is nothing other than the coronation of the rat, which consumes everything that stands in its way, the queen of the ego, of the self-will, of the addiction to ruin. You will indeed penetrate into the east, but I, the bearer of order once in Moses, say in his name, you do not keep the commandments, you do not know the one God, you know only yourselves as gods who give themselves their names, and those who bow down before you are no better than yourselves. It is enough. We seven cherubim, the guardians of the law of infinity, are cleaning up, and do not forget, in the midst of us is the second Son of God, whom you continuously fight, and at whom you throw your filth, which is due to you, and that for millions upon millions of years. For you are always the same ones who come again, only with other faces, but unfortunately with the same mindset, to slaughter everything that does not correspond to your all too human will. You have been born umpteen times and will also die umpteen times and come again until you have realized that we are one unity before God's throne, who is the love, the kindness, and the meekness. We are not cleaning up by drawing our weapons from our belt, but rather, we are the primordially eternal law of love for God and neighbor, and thus, we will clean up from the east and give the whole mob, which is directed toward the second Son of God, the opportunity to recognize itself. It is enough. The Creator Ladle, God, intervenes, and you yourselves will have to recognize your baseness as filth and rectify it from country to country, from town to town, from city to city, from village to village, wherever you come from, professing yourselves to be the crowned fury, the crowned rat. You are nothing but hypocrites, and for millions upon millions of years, the curse of the earth. That is all you have been able to bring about, although the whole all is full of suns and planets. You of little faith, you who do not know, you hypocrites, you furies, and last but not least, in your souls, murderers upon murderers who stand in the way of others who want to bring peace. Whether you fight today or not, peace is the culmination of creation, because the true God is the love for God and neighbor, the culmination of peace. When I was in the earthly garment, my name was Moses. I brought you the commandments of God, excerpts from the eternal law. Where have they gone? In the scroll of your theology, if at all? Otherwise, you have forgotten them. Death is nothing other than the flank of each individual who brings along this flank again and again and thinks he would be the greatest. This is how you proceed against people, and this since the beginning of the times, in which you turned away from the true eternal One and chose your idolaters, who are nothing but the splendor of the satanic, of the belt from below. And from this belt you shoot, you murder, and you strangle, and this for millions upon millions of years, and yet again for millions upon millions of years. Now it is finished. We seven cherubim, we are turning the earth back, and that with you. By the commandments of Moses, you were given the turning back, not to murder, that is, not to kill, and much more. What has become of this? What has become of the love for God and neighbor at all? Millions upon millions of years ago, you indeed accepted the four powers, but you turned them around. You made fighting machines out of them, which are your belt, and this belt is from below. Where has the God of truth remained? In your churches of stone? In your embellished holy words? In your curse on the people who do not do what theology wants? To be ashamed of yourselves is too little. Get on your knees and pray to the All-One, who is the love and the peace. The Eternal extends his hand to you again and again, but you reject it, preferring to reach for the weapon that comes from your belt and that the counterfeiter from yesterday inputs into you. You are nothing more than hollow puppets that are used for all kinds of things, except for the truth. The truth is with God, and God is the truth. It is the Father, Mother, God. It is the life of the being. But you always want to only prove yourselves, the deceitful ego, the accursedness from below. The Eternal speaks and speaks and reaches out to you. And it has happened again. Hear his words, indeed, read his words, then you will understand. It is finished. We seven cherubim before God's throne of love and love of neighbor bring it to an end. From the east we raise up the earth, and here and there will be carried out whatever is needed from the east in order to roll up the whole, and do not ask where you may be. In this awareness, I end my word, and this with the words of the Christ of God. No more flesh, no more blood, no more human beings, and no human words. It is rolling. God is. It is done in his name.
0: Amen.
1: Amen.

0: Worte aus dem All.
1: Words from the All, which I merely deliver here. The march of the seven cherubs, in the center the second Son of God, protected by the All-Power, the Almighty. In the name and according to the will of the Eternal All-One God, I introduce myself, the cherub of the second basic power before God's throne, His will. You people of this world, have you ever looked into the firmament? Especially on the clear nights when the suns and the planets are shining? Where did you find here and there a human being who lives there, who is there? Why only on this dark, dense earth, which must be irradiated by the smallest sun and also by the moon, so that it is seen in the great universe of the being? Have you human beings not yet thought about the fact that under certain circumstances the earth is a gigantic prison for souls in human bodies who cannot and do not want to believe that the whole of infinity belongs to the one Almighty God before whose throne the seven basic forces of the being stand and lead the universe, the All? I, the bearer of will, also belong to these seven basic powers. You human beings, I will speak clearly. Consider, if you do not live on earth in a huge prison that consists of several cells, you call them countries and continents. Each country, you can also say each of these cells, carries exactly those people who have to pay off their debt, and this over millions of years. For millions upon millions of years, you have worshipped the God from below, who has settled down in you and only makes demands of you. You have not yet thought about the fact that you have to acknowledge him with sums, but he punishes you if you do not do what his satanic Moloch wants. The first basic power, the bearer of order, said to you, "It is enough." I, the bearer of will, want to tell you that it is over. But the end has the limitation imposed by the love for God and neighbor, which gives everyone the chance to turn back and to worship the one God, the one will, which is the will of God and not the will of the Satanist, whom you worship, to whom you listen, who has forged for you the belt through which the arsenal of weapons flows into the countries. What do you do with your arsenal of weapons? Murder, killing, animal killing by the billions. Destruction of countries, forests and fields, turning the fruit of the earth into nothingness, and thus destroy everything that the earth bears. Who are you? Have you ever thought about this? You will say, human beings. Since when have these existed? Only since the continual fall down to matter, in that one once allowed himself to believe that he knows better than the all-one God of the love for God and neighbor. This is how you still think today and worship your fall gods, and you yourselves, every single one, want to be their own God. The ego takes its course and destroys the earth in droves. You are all prison inmates, and the warden is the Satanist. He decides what everyone in his cell has to think and say. This is what you bring up against all those who want peace. You have indeed heard of peace, but you do not know peace, only your self-will, which has become an addiction. You are addicted bearers of your own self-will, who have nothing, but absolutely nothing, to do with the one will of God. The will of God is the love for God and neighbor. Where was it left? With whom is it now? Do you have it in your consciousness? Or only in your thoughts, as you need it in order to slaughter the other or to demand from your neighbor what you do not have? The time is ripening. The let there be has already been spoken since primordial eternity. Once one wanted to reverse this and say, we are the let there be, and that up to the present time. Now all who were and are in servitude to him are prisoners. Where? Of course, in the huge prison with its cells. Otherwise, you are nowhere. And when you pass away, you think you are the earth of the earth. Yes, you are. But the earth has energies, and you know yourselves that no energy is lost. At some point, it rises up again, and then, what is it? Perhaps today a plant, perhaps tomorrow a blade of grass. The day after tomorrow it contributes to the fruit, and then, if maturity is there, it becomes a human being once again. No energy is lost, and every consciousness speaks itself. It is the energies that radiate and seek their own place, until they are where they once were, in order to be human beings. The human being is of importance to you. You do not know God, except for the delusion of idolatry from below, which dictates to you daily, even hourly and minutely, what you must do and say. Whom do you want to blame for your daily life, if one wants to speak of life at all? One is always to blame, no matter who it is, but you are rarely the guilty ones. Everybody has to think about himself, whether he is not a guilty one, who is always and again in the huge prison which is called Earth. And this from cell to cell, from place to place, from country to country, according to what you bear in your consciousness. I am the bearer of the will, a guardian of the law before God's throne. In this awareness, I pass on the power of the eternal in infinity, but rarely, very rarely, do I find a person to whom I can say, this is the will of God. Therefore, what is your will? From where does your will come? Who enters it into you? Never God. Otherwise, it would also come from me, the bearer of will. The bearer of order closed with the words of the Christ of God. Time is ripening, and it is soon over. No more flesh, no more blood, no more human beings, and no human words. In the spirit of the eternal, it is done. The earth is rolled up from the east and gets a new garment in the spirit of infinity, in the spirit of the seven powers of God. And it will shine as the planets shine, which are slowly but surely being led to infinity. Because all the being belongs to the one who is the being, God, who is the love for God and neighbor, the All One Eternal. In this spirit, the Prince of the Divine Will,

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1: Words from the All, which I merely deliver here.
0: Der Marsch der sieben Cherubim.
1: The march of the seven cherubim, of whom I am the bearer of the divine wisdom, the third basic power before the throne of God. My consciousness belongs to the All-One and to the Eternal Kingdom, whom we seven cherubim serve and see to it that His holy will is done. The will of the Father, Mother, God, who is the law of love for God and neighbor, which, seen as a whole, we, each one of us, are eternal law of love for God and neighbor that has taken on form. The eternal being is not yet complete, because one who believed to be better than the Almighty called together some mavericks and built himself a nest outside the eternal being. What has become of it? He took innumerable energies with him, and the Eternal One let him take them as a loan. He wanted to build his kingdom with suns and planets, but with beings that beget beings, which do not develop over the infinite eternal planes of development of the kingdom of God, where the beings mature into the filiation in His eternal spirit, which is from eternity to eternity. When this compulsion to Himself be God began to develop, the homeland, the eternal being, already foresaw where this would lead. Right from the outset, there was dispute and fighting over who should be the greatest, the God of the so-called underworld, who would have to emerge from the loan. A to and fro. The consequence was that spirit beings from the kingdom of God mingled with the renegades so as to show them the way back to the eternal kingdom. Some renegade beings went back. Others, in turn, thought they knew better than the mighty eternal I am who I am, the let there be of infinity. They accepted the loan, the so-called fall beings, but they could not deal well with it. They fell deeper and deeper with this. And finally, there were only the deepest places, the same as matter, until finally one planet took them on, the planet Earth. Everything else can be achieved by the fall beings only with the corresponding spacecrafts of your so-called technology, your deceptive trades, but not with the power of life. When the fall fell deeper and deeper, and the fall beings likewise became dense material up to the density of matter, which moves only in itself and with itself, there formed in the now material bodies the nervous system and the senses with a speech organ, with which they communicate, and that until today. They became human beings, and the human beings grew happy and thought that they had defeated the eternal God. But how does it look? The planet Earth is your basis. And how will things continue? Will they progress with you upward? Or only downward? Into the next system of the fall from where you receive your information? Indeed, this is the demonic thing that human beings believe in on this earth, because it is whispered into them. As the bearer of wisdom, the prince before God's throne, who is the jewel of the daughter of God, I want to relate the following. As the fall kept falling and falling and falling, and the first Son of God set out to try to move humankind to fulfill the laws of life, the love for God and neighbor, the fight began with the intent, when this one comes to the earth, we must put him in our straitjacket. He must become one of us who receives inspiration from another, from the God from below. And he came. The seven princes before the eternal throne of God became very troubled, because we knew that if this incarnation took place, then it would become even darker on this earth, for the shadows of human ego would fall upon the first Son of God. The seven princes before God's throne consulted with one another, and I, the Prince of Wisdom, accepted the task of incarnating to announce the first Son of God. In his inner being, the human being who received the word in his mother tongue at that time was the Prince of Wisdom. His name as a human being was Isaiah. Isaiah announced the first Son of God in the hope that humankind would turn to the eternal and not to the satanic from below. But what was it like? And how are the images still today? Christ came in order to bring humankind aspects from the eternal law of love, so that people would turn back and change their ways and journey homeward. Unfortunately, it was and is up to the present time few who make the effort to accept God's love and the kindness of the being and to journey heavenward step by step. Look at your gloomy crosses. Who has brought these into the world? Again and again, the crowned rat, of which the Prince of Order already revealed, which called on its like, and those who bowed before the crowned rat because fear of brutal violence pervaded their consciousness, fear of the crowned rat to be tortured and killed if the human being does not do what the crowned rat wants. Because Jesus of Nazareth did not follow the crowned rat, he not only had to suffer many things and endure many things, indeed, the crowned rat wanted to crucify him and did crucify him. But his consciousness returned to the eternal Father, Mother, God, who unites in himself the seven powers and passes them on anew, again and again, to the seven princes who are in the fight to unite the kingdom, the eternal kingdom. I would like to speak here of the times, because I reveal myself through my jewel, who is in the earthly garment and who wanted to serve and serves the eternal Father, Mother, God, and thus also the eternal kingdom. It is the daughter of God whom the eternal being created in order to show that the mother is also significant as well as the father, and therefore the eternal calls himself the Father, Mother, God, the eternal being. His daughter is the symbol for this. She, who loves the kingdom of the being and thus the one who created her, promised the eternal to incarnate and to give the word of the kingdom of God. She wanted to become an interpreter of the kingdom of God and to pass on the words of the eternal being as an instrument, that is, as an interpreter of eternity. She came. At her side, the Prince of Wisdom, her dual. Up to a certain point in time, she was a woman, and no one knew who was in this woman until I came forward as the so-called teacher of the instrument, the Prince of Wisdom, with the name Emmanuel. I taught the person in whom the daughter of God was and is to implement the eternal word into her mother tongue, for I myself once had to learn this as Isaiah. She accepted and she began to speak the word of the homeland in her mother tongue. When the time came, I announced this to the so-called preachers of truth. But what happened? As soon as it was said that a being had been sent from the kingdom of God, a woman who interprets the eternal word, the crowned rat began to spin his network and to call the rats together from all spheres, also those relating to the government. What happened? For almost 5 decades, the person was persecuted and slandered in word and in writing. She was lied about over and over again. Hatred, envy, discord, the most vile calumny was poured out over her until the narrow-minded mass of the people acted as desired by the rats, who agitated and agitated. Suddenly things quieted down because a ray from Russia took up the word from the kingdom of God and broadcast the eternal word worldwide via Radio Moscow, and did so for nearly 20 years. The eternal word first went out from the East, and now it goes out worldwide through countless radio and TV stations that are faithful to the word from the kingdom of God and that recognize the word as truth and pass it on. And thus, the word is now in the whole world. Wherever the rats look, there is the word of the Eternal, which first went out via Radio Moscow and which spread around the world from there for 20 years. People all over the world are beginning to recognize the sign of Christ and to follow the path with Christ in order to build up the kingdom of peace with Him. Then, when the seven forces have rolled up the filth of this world, including the people who believe they must discriminate against others, slander others, and hush up those who do not live according to their roots. The demonic has not yet stopped, although the Satanist has terminated his activity. The demonic still sits in the minds of many and is also nourished from the depths, but the Satanist has turned back. He has handed over his scepter of power to the Prince of Wisdom for the kingdom of life. But the fools who were around the Satanist have not yet grasped this. They continue to believe that they can win people for themselves who, for instance, fight against the second son and make life as difficult for him as for the daughter of God. The daughter of God, at whose side I, the Prince of Wisdom, have remained because it is my dual, has survived the time, and she recognizes and knows that now the remnant is fighting against the second Son of God. The mob has not yet given up the crowned rat. Although it is already in decline, it still holds on to the two swords, one for itself and one for the state. The state is silent, as is the rat, because silence is the order of the day, and it thought it could throw the word into the pitfall. No, the word rises more and more through people who believe in the word of the Eternal, and the crowned rat will perish, and all those who bind themselves to the crowned rat. We seven cherubim, the powers before God's throne, are cleaning up from the east and will clean up the earth to such an extent that one can at least say, here is peace, there is peace. But it is the way into the kingdom of heaven. In this consciousness, I conclude my word, although there would still be much to say. The rats will not win. The Eternal gathers in through his seven princes, and the second Son of God will be with them. They gather in, and the rats disappear. In this consciousness, I also speak the words of Jesus the Christ through his instrument, no more flesh. No more blood, no more human beings, no more human word. Indeed, we are rolling up. And after every cycle, we can say that another step has been taken.
0: Amen.
1: Amen.

0: Worte aus dem All.
1: Words from the All, which I merely deliver here. In the name of and according to the will of the All-One God, I, the Prince of the Divine Earnestness, the fourth basic power before the throne of God, give a revelation. We seven cherubim all have duals, which means that we are one in giving and receiving. Human beings would say wife and husband. Now I speak through the dual of the third basic power, through the daughter of God who has assumed the earthly garment for a short time, in order to interpret the heavenly word. At her side is her dual, the Prince of Wisdom, who will fetch back his dual when what she promised to the Eternal and the Eternal Being is done. Humankind is, as it were, in a state of captivity, just as the bearer of the will announced. His word applies to the people as once the Christ of God spoke, and as the first three princes have taken their leave, no more flesh, no more blood, no more human beings, and no more human words. It is done. You human beings, do you believe that what the Christ of God announced to you was a coincidence? We beings of the being are all bearers of the law, that is, divine beings, but not God. We are the eternal law of love for God and neighbor, which has taken on form. This is how we live, how we emit, and how we give. We do not have words. We do not have flesh and blood. We are flowing all law, beings of the being, who live with their respective dual in the stream of the eternal law. We have wonderful, you would say, houses. We say dwelling place of the being.

We do not procreate our children. We receive them from the Eternal by way of the mighty fields of development of the being. That is the life in God. We do not have to eat. We do not have to drink. Nor do we speak. We communicate. Do you know how your body is developed? Of course, through procreation and through the supply of energy in the form of food, and not according to the divine principle of receiving. And what is the food? What is it that you take in as food? This question is pending, and from the answer you will soon realize that you cannot do without the so-called consumption of meat unless you fulfill the law of love for God and neighbor, step by step. So I want to briefly explain how it came to the flesh that the Christ of God addressed. One thought he knew better than God, the Eternal, and took along the beings who also thought they knew better. This is nothing new for you when you think of your wars that last for years. For thousands of years, only fighting, quarreling to the point of fratricide, nothing else. And in addition, the corresponding nourishment, flesh and blood. And how is it in the present time? There are the large businesses where people can work to earn their money for food and the like. Again, for flesh and blood. Is that not peculiar? When the Satanist, that's how I call him, left the homeland, the eternal being, and with him a small group, from the very beginning there were quarrels, that is, disputes. Many things had to be sorted out, especially concerning who is in charge and who procures the food. Previously, these questions did not exist. But now these questions were due. And why? Because they reject the eternal law, and therefore it no longer flows to them. It does not give and give, and because they themselves want to be the law, they now decide for themselves. Every single one. The first dispute was already in the change of meaning of giving and taking. Those who give can also take. In this way, the five principles, feeling, sensing, thinking, speaking and acting, developed. There were already disputes because they sensed something that they did not have, which was unusual for them. Food, that is, energy. So they had to quarrel to get energy, and whoever won nourished their body with it. So it went for billions of years. There were no human beings yet. All were still beings who, however, suddenly wanted nourishment. Who fed them? Who gives them what they need? They did not understand. They needed food, which was energy for them. Energy existed only through quarreling, squabbling, and disagreement. And whoever could exploit the other took the energy of the other for his body and was satisfied with that. In this way, speaking in general terms and simply, the bodies became ever coarser, but solely through quarreling and bickering. Who can take energy from another? There was enough energy because the Eternal gave immeasurable energies to the Satanist, but not to build up

0: up the body, but for a kingdom of his own, to prove to the eternal that they would be greater than he is. Because they lacked energy for their bodies, the energies for the bodies had to be taken from the neighbor, and that always through quarrels, disputes, by rejecting the neighbor, and so on. This made the spiritual bodies heavier, that is, more corpulent. They needed energy, which in the eternal being flows to the eternal beings from the law of love for God and neighbor. Consequently, everyone had to create his law. Figuratively speaking, today, that was food. So first, they took the energy of their neighbor. Then their bodies became heavier and heavier. So then they took energy from those planets that they thought they could use as a source of food. But all this was only conditional. They fell and became heavier and heavier. So-called organs of speech were formed, spoken according to your law. And a food chain developed, which was nothing other than energy. Energy was the main purpose, and ultimately it is now too, in your time, after thousands and thousands of years. You always wanted energy, because energy strengthens the body. You knew nothing but hunger for energy, energy, and fetched it from all sources that existed in the cosmos to do what the Satanist, your leader, demanded. Then, if there were other leaders, other so-called Satanists, who believed that they could draw nourishment from various sources of the universe, that is, energy, then the one who supplied it got a share of energy from him and stayed with him. In this way, whole realms of energy were formed. Each one believed that he was the greatest, and that the other had to deliver. How is it in your world? Just take a look at your body. We have no flesh. We have no blood. We are not human beings. Where do they come from, the human beings? Always only by taking. Always only by quarreling. It is always only about controlling the other one and taking from the other one. Now you are human beings. After countless times upon times, millions of years of times, you are now human beings. And what do you need? Food. Where does the food come from? From the earth, which you exploit without awareness of the one God of love for God and neighbor. You can neither weigh nor measure. You have lost the earnestness because you have not accepted the filiation attributes, the being in the being, the kindness, the love, and the meekness. You have not accepted any of these three mighty powers which are in all four natures. You rejected them. You have merely taken the four natures of the basic powers and reversed them. From one nature you have made disorder. From the other, self-will. From the next one, egomania, and from earnestness, indifference. This is your life, And this is the scepter that you toss to others and with which you fight with them, because you need what the other has. And so you build machines, means of fighting against the neighbor. Why? Because the food chain is diminishing. Your body can live only through energy. Indeed, everything is energy. But everything is also consciousness. And where is your consciousness? In the lowest fields of the satanic, of the diabolical, by which you are fed. And that is your God. That is who you worship. And from that you also receive. This is the human being with today's seasoning. One against the other to receive energy. You call it food. You exploit the earth, food, and let millions of brothers and sisters starve. Who are you? Truly, fallen beings who no longer know that they were once divine beings in the stream of infinity, in the stream of the love for God and neighbor. Now you need what the flesh demands, of course, also for developing blood. Only then can the human being think again. And what are your words? What are your actions? One against the other. No peace. That does not exist with you. Peace, that would be too much, for that could lead to love for God and neighbor, to the community of kindness, love and meekness. You need energy, and from where do you take it? From your neighbor, from the animal, from the earth. Everything is slaughtered so that you have food. Your body craves for food, ultimately for energy, because everything is energy, and everything is consciousness. Therefore, where are you with your consciousness? Fighting tirades of the personal ego. And Christ spoke, no more flesh, no more blood, no more human beings, no more human words. It is done. What does that want to tell you? Ask yourselves earnestly, what does that want to tell you? For the divine earnestness has presented it to you, and you can ask yourselves, what does that want to tell you? No more flesh, no more blood, no more human beings, no more human words. It is done.
1: Amen.
0: Amen.

0: Worte aus dem All,
1: words from the All, which I merely render here. The final chord. In the name of the Almighty, the Prince of Wisdom, the third basic power before the throne of God. The primordial atom is significant. It is the primordial love and the primordial wisdom. In both are contained the seven other basic powers of the being as essence and sustaining power. They are order, will, wisdom, earnestness, kindness, love, and meekness. The primordial atom, set in the seven powers, now goes to work as a whole and raises the earth, so that from the primordial depths the finer material planet can rise, and the refuse, that is, the density of the earth, can be cleaned up, that is, rolled up from the east. This is how it will happen, as the Christ of God and the four princes of the basic powers of God have revealed to humankind. No more flesh and no more blood, no human beings and no human words. It was already revealed to us original Christians by the cherub of wisdom. It is done in the spirit of the eternal. The earth will be rolled up from the east and receives a new garment in the spirit of infinity, in the spirit of the seven powers of God. Through the irradiation of the primordial love and the primordial wisdom, the earth will again be led to infinity. Infinity, the whole being, belongs to the one who is the being, God, the All-One, Eternal One, the primordially eternal law of love for God and neighbor, united with the three basic powers of kindness, love, and meekness. The three attribute powers, the filiation attributes, which human beings tossed away, are now taking effect in the primordial atom. The time of the load from the eternal kingdom, the energetic quantum of light ether for the beings who believe they could form a better creation than God, the eternal, has expired. It is over. The primordial love and primordial wisdom, united with the seven basic powers, are retrieving the loan, which also includes the earth, so that the shadowed and condensed energies can be led back to the eternal kingdom. The transformed down and condensed energies must first be raised up here and there, which leads to expansion and unimaginable convulsions in the whole material universe. In the very basis of the planet Earth, a spiritual, fine material part from the direct sanctum of the eternal being is stirring more and more in order to rise up and change the earth. Here and there, this expansion causes the materially condensed surface to burst. There will be tremendous convulsions, eruptions, and destruction. Nothing material will be spared from the transformation to the fine material. Storms and earthquakes will introduce the transformation. The waters will cover many things. The seas will seek new basins. And finally, the magma from the Earth's interior will cleanse the Earth of all negative human energies. The bodies of human beings who think they are earth from earth and dust from dust will be absorbed by the principle of transformation after the death of their bodies. The Prince of Wisdom now further announced, "The few ensouled human beings will be protected in safe areas so as to build up the kingdom of peace for Christ. There are few who are ensouled. All others are material from matter. And after the two primordial powers raise the earth, the material will be insignificant. It will be worked through and transferred to other regions of the earth, so that it can be further raised and cleansed of all the remaining trumpery of the human ego in order to let the kingdom of peace become the steps into eternity. The eternal all-one God has introduced the new era and the path to the kingdom of heaven. Therefore, no more flesh and no more blood, no human beings and no human words. It is done." The words were given to us by the Prince of Wisdom in the name of the primordial love and the primordial wisdom, the primordial atom, the eternal being.

The Teaching Book, The Age of the Lily, The High Time After the Time, God in Us and We in God. This book by Gabriele, the teaching prophetess and emissary of the Eternal Kingdom, is given for this time and for the coming generations. It indicates the path to God in us and we in God, and allows the reader to dive deeply into the laws of life. Learn that God, the All-Power, dwells in every cell of our body, in every blood vessel, and that everything, our entire life, including our body, is based on energy, on sending and receiving. Energy cannot be destroyed, only changed, we read. What does this mean for our life, for our genetic makeup? In terms of our behavior toward the animals and plants, what does our blood say about ourselves? Everything wants to tell us something. In this book, read how, already upon awakening, we set the course for the new day. So what is the message of this day? The teaching book is a companion for all those who set out to find God in themselves. For, as Gabriele writes again and again, we are called upon. A sentence from the book. Wherever we look, wherever we go, everywhere God, the Creator Spirit, is the speaking all consciousness. The teaching book, The Age of the Lily, The High Time After the Time, God in Us and We in God, can be ordered at Gabriele Publishing House. For international orders, call +49 9391 504 843 or visit our online shop, gabriele-publishing-house.com.

0: Dear listeners, we greet you very warmly to a new program series, The Inner Path to the Cosmic Consciousness. Perhaps you had the opportunity in the introductory program to The Inner Path to hear the unforgettable call of Gabriele, words that directly address our heart and our innermost being, which convey hope and courage, with which Gabriele invites every person to follow the inner path, the path of the Christ of God. Gabriele is the prophetess and emissary of God for our time, who for over 40 years has been bringing the Word of God, the wonderful teachings of the free spirit, of the love and the wisdom, of the peace and the freedom, to all people in the whole world. She stands under the great arc of the true prophets of God, from Abraham to Gabriele, and announces a new era to us, the messianic, sophianic age under the sign of the lily, the inner path of the love for God and neighbor, God in us. This path of the Christ of God is the path for the people in the new era, who strive for a higher culture and a peaceful humanity. It is taught from the kingdom of God, from the pure being, by the divine wisdom through Gabriele. Sophia, the divine wisdom, places the lily into the heart of all people who follow the path of purity and love, the messianic path in the Sophianic age. Dear fellow people, on the inner path to the cosmic consciousness, together, let us open ourselves to the lily from the kingdom of God. Let us bring the flame of the love for God and neighbor in us to shine evermore, just as Gabriele explained in her call, by taking the steps toward God, toward the great love in us, by learning with each other to live according to His laws. Would you like to take this wonderful inner path to God with us? In this program, Bettina, Ron, and I, myself, my name is Christo, will read as pupils among pupils the lessons from the divine wisdom. We have learned through experience that it can be very helpful when the one helps the other. If you like, have paper and pen ready. And when questions come up during the program, note them down, and after the program, send them in to us. Your important questions will be answered in one of the following programs.
1: The lessons are based on a textbook with the same name, from which we will read. Right at the beginning, we learn more details about what the inner path to the cosmic consciousness is, who teaches us this path, and where it leads to. We now begin with a foreword. Dear fellow people, the inner path is the path to the heart of God in us, to the origin of the being, to the core of being in our soul. Since the beginning of the 1980s, the inner path to the cosmic consciousness has been taught under the guidance of the Cherub of Divine Wisdom, one of the law princes before the throne of God, whom we call Brother Emmanuel on earth. In the Spirit of God, he is active as divine teacher and advisor to God's instrument, Gabriele. Through the divine wisdom, in the link between the chair before God's throne and Gabriele, the seraph in the earthly garment, the prophetic word flows to all seeking people who are willing to walk the path back to the eternal Father's house, into the kingdom of God, our true eternal homeland. The eternal truth revealed and reveals itself in the most varying facets, with the most varying words. The truth is always the truth, no matter which word is used for the truth. Words are shells that have content. This is why it is frequently advised to not look at the shell, but to grasp the content. Particularly on the inner path, the content is what takes a person further and gives him an understanding of the laws of life.
2: I continue reading from the foreword. At the beginning of the 1980s, when the lessons of the inner path were given in Revelation, many things were said differently than at the present time. And why is that? Because at that time, people understood certain words better than people do today. So this means that today, much is expressed differently and passed on differently than at that time. However, the truth remains eternally. In those years, there was a very far-reaching teaching cycle of the inner path, in which many people seeking God participated. Many, very many brothers and sisters in the work of the Christ of God walked this path, the path of freedom and of love for God and neighbor. This is why we address those learning on the inner path informally as pupils, which helped the intense explanations to sink in somewhat more deeply. The work of the Christ of God is a living work. It does not go backward, but forward, in order to bring new life to all people, also today, no matter of what age, with a word of life, for the truth is the truth, regardless of how it was expressed back then or is today. Back then, as today, one thing is certain. The inner path is a living path, a path of freedom for each individual. Because on the inner path, we are accompanied by the free spirit, the Christ of God.
0: Dear fellow people, we continue reading in the foreword of the book On the Inner Path. In August 2016, God, the Eternal, proclaimed the Messianic, Sophianic Age under the lily of purity, of love and wisdom. The inner path leads us into this age. It is the path on which our soul and the cells of our body become pure. It is the path of freedom, of love for God and neighbor. For us, the Messianic, Sophianic Age under the lily of purity, of love and wisdom, means that the new age stands in the light of the Christ of God, who has announced to us his spiritual coming. Through Sophia, the divine wisdom, Gabriele, the seraph in the earthly garment, and the cherub before God's throne in the spirit, Christ as comforter has been giving his word to the people for over 40 years. For that is his promised word as Jesus of Nazareth. I will send you the Comforter. And so the Comforter has come. In this, we recognize what the Messianic, Sophianic era signifies. It is the free spirit who announces his coming. Original Christians have set out to strive for the inner life through the inner path, which was taught from the kingdom of God through the cherub of divine wisdom called Brother Emmanuel on earth. Are you also willing to walk this path with us, to find peace within ourselves and to develop the joy in knowing that we are not alone? For God, the Eternal, his law of love is in us. That is why, as human beings, we plainly and simply say, God in us. That is the way. That is the life. We take this path with you, if you want to.
1: Dear listeners, with this invitation under the sign of the Free Spirit to you, to all God-seeking people, no matter from what country or what culture, we want to continue. In 1991, Brother Emmanuel, the cherub of divine wisdom before God's throne, revealed through Gabriella, the teaching prophetess of God, that the inner path is the path of liberation and joy. We now want to read a few paragraphs from his words of revelation. Brother Emmanuel said, "Recognize and feel that the inner path is essential, especially in this materialistic time. The inner path is, as it were, the path of liberation from the burdens that lie on the soul. And so, when you walk this path selflessly, this means that the love for the Father is the significant aspect to become free from the burdens in order to grow closer to God, our eternal Father, then you will also progress step by step on the inner path." Oh, realize, the inner path means the following. Recognize yourself and, with Christ, clear up your sinfulness so that you may draw nearer and nearer to the eternal, to the inner light. Thus, the inner path is a school of life in which each pupil recognizes himself. Self-recognition is necessary only if the pupil recognizes his faults, that is, what is sinful in him, and follows the path of heartfelt remorse by asking for forgiveness, by forgiving, by making amends, and if he no longer commits the fault, that is, the sin, which he has recognized, then the soul is cleansed.
2: Brother Emmanuel revealed further, "Behold, this earth is truly the school for the children of God. For the one who follows this inner school, things will become much easier, because he alleviates his soul of the human ego. Gradually, he reduces his egoities. The light of Christ radiates more intensively in his soul. The light of the Lord then has an effect in and on his physical body as well. Things go better for the person more and more because all goes well with his soul, having been enveloped and taken into the light of love. Since the soul and person have turned toward the light and have entered into the light, which liberates, which shines, which is the way. Yes, Christ is the way, the truth, and the life. No one comes to the Father but through his Son, Christ, the Redeemer of all souls and people." In the prophetic word through Gabriella, Brother Emmanuel spoke back then to those who had decided to walk the inner path. Christ wants to go with you, for you have chosen him. Choose him anew each day, and you will recognize the inner path is joy. The inner path is liberation and delight. Yes, the soul begins to breathe again, for it senses the breath of life of the Almighty. It senses that it belongs in the kingdom of love, and it wants the person to truly become a glove for the love.
0: Dear friends, with these words, Brother Emmanuel encourages us to follow the path with Christ, to totally rely on him. In the program of Introduction to the Inner Path, Gabriele too spoke of the light of the Christ of God, of the messianic light that shines in us. She referred to the parable of the virgins who waited with their filled lamps for the bridegroom. We too want to ignite and nourish this light in us with the oil of the love for God and neighbor. It is the flame, the light of the Christ of God in us, which we bring to shine by cleansing our inner temple, thus drawing nearer to God. And so we can, as Gabriele said, go toward the bridegroom. It is Christ who shows us the way that leads to the eternal Father through his power. That is the goal of the inner path. At the beginning of the first chapter, on the level of order, we will read the words of Gabriele, who greets us as pupils on the inner path to God. Gabriele says, "Greetings in God, dear brothers, dear sisters. The first hour is the initiation from the Spirit of the Lord, which leads the willing person striving toward God onto the inner path to the kingdom of God in us. We received the following instructions in the high schooling of the Spirit of God on earth from Brother Emmanuel, the cherub of divine wisdom, a law angel. These instructions are for all people who want to ennoble their senses in order to grow closer to the divine in man. The universal consciousness is the Logos in us, the Spirit, which then senses, thinks, and speaks through us. We will then no longer be dependent on the words of human beings, which actually say so little and which often deceive and confuse the one who merely listens to the word and does not grasp the meaning. The enlightened one, who has found his way out of the wheel of reincarnation, no longer takes what is said at face value. Rather, he sees behind the words, because he knows the human being for what he is, as he thinks and lives, not as he pretends to be. The veils that had clouded our senses have fallen from us. Because of this, we see our neighbor as he really is, not as he pretends to be. The further development of our consciousness is then the inner vision, an eye for what is spiritually noble and beautiful. Altogether, the life from the eternal law is the highest goal that a person can reach at the end of the inner path. In order to reach this high goal, the wayfarer on the path to within first has to discard his all-too-human nature, his ego. Through self-recognition and actualization, he has to grow and mature spiritually. This means that only through actualization of the eternal laws can soul and person reach the high goal.
1: Gabriele continues, "Dear brother, dear sister, you are now placing your spiritual foot onto the inner path. Before we begin with the initiation for the level of order and with the first lessons and exercises, I ask you to heed the following. The inner path is a tightrope walk. On this straight and narrow pathway, our ego, all our humanness, will come to meet us in many shapes and forms. Our past will rise up in us. Things and events that we had long forgotten and not thought about will take hold of us again, because they are still in us. They lie in our soul and surround us as radiation. They are things that we still have to work off, or incidents for which we should ask forgiveness or forgive. On the inner path, many things will come our way that concern solely ourselves. This is why it is stated that this path is the path of self-recognition and actualization of the laws of God, so that we become divine again. However, without spiritual knowledge, we cannot step onto the path within, to the kingdom of God. And without Christ, our Redeemer, we will also not go forward. Through his Redeemer deed, Christ gave us the strength to return to the Father's house. His help and support are the grace on the way there. However, we have to take the first step on the path within. We have to first recognize our faults and weaknesses, the burdens of our soul and body, and we have to strive to gradually discard them. Then the grace of the Eternal in Christ will become increasingly effective in us. His Redeemer deed is balm and strengthening for our soul.
2: Gabriella, the prophetess and emissary of God, continues explaining. Ever since the Redeemer deed of Christ, there is no longer a way back to the absoluteness without Him. For this reason, the inner path is possible only with Christ. The redeeming grace of the Lord strengthens and helps us to overcome everything that hinders us from becoming the image of God again. However, we have to do our part to advance lawfully on the inner path. We should fight our ego, not through fanaticism, but out of the love for God, and bring it to Christ, who then overcomes our burdens with us. We continue reading in Gabriella's explanations at the beginning of the inner path to the cosmic consciousness. We human beings have received a mind. If our mind is trained accordingly, that is, if we are understanding and loving toward our neighbor, without judging or condemning right away, when his opinion is not ours, or when he does not do what we want, then reason prevails over intellect, which is confining and likes to teach lessons to our fellow man and disparage him. Therefore, let reason prevail. Reason tells us that those who begin to walk the inner path should not be satisfied with half measures. It would be a half measure to believe that in a short time on the inner path, we would be far enough along to be able to hear the voice of the Eternal and to see the heavenly worlds and their inhabitants. Self-recognition pulls the reasonable person back over and over again when he begins to think that he has already matured a great deal on the spiritual path. Reason lets him see where he stands and with what kind of thoughts he surrounds himself, thoughts that beguile him, as it were. The one who is true to himself by not fooling himself will very quickly recognize his spiritual state and realize that he often fools himself and that his wish was the father of his thought.
1: Gabriella also points out the following. Wanting something is very dangerous on the spiritual path. When we want something, we send out thoughts that work for us. The more often we send our desires into the world, the stronger these thought complexes become. Our own wishes then work for us as thought complexes, providing us with those things that we had sent out as wishful thoughts. Wishful thoughts are dangerous on the inner path. Not only can they deceive our senses about reality, but can also call up forces that then influence us so strongly that we no longer are in command of our senses. Therefore, let reason prevail. Gabriella explained the goals of the inner path to the cosmic consciousness to us. We want to please God by putting our thoughts and senses in order and purifying them. We are children of the All Highest, and we should be animated by only the one desire, to please God, our Lord and Father, by striving for a life in accordance with the divine laws. The inner path does not consist of making contact with entities from the in-between realms, nor for gaining particular perceptions through an utmost human effort of will. The inner path is a schooling in which we strive for the alignment of soul and person with the highest goal to become divine again. That is, to think, speak, and act in a noble, pure, and good way. Our sensations should be the same as our thoughts, and our thoughts the same as our words and actions. When we can speak out everything that we think without hurting our fellow man, we have reached a high degree of selfless love. Then we can say that we have successfully taken some steps on the inner path.
0: Dear listeners, in this program, we received an initial look into the inner path to the cosmic consciousness. In closing, we would like to repeat the words of Gabriele for all people who have heard and hear her call. Fear not, worship him in you. Fear not, we, every one of us, is the temple of the unending love.

Jesus of Nazareth did not found an external religion. He neither appointed any priests nor taught any dogmas, rituals, or cults. He brought the teaching of the love for God and neighbor toward human beings, nature, and animals. He spoke of the one God of love, of the free spirit, God in us. Learn the truth about the life and works of the great teacher of humankind in the encompassing Christ revelation of the present time, given through Gabriele, the teaching prophetess and emissary of God. This is my word, Alpha and Omega. Order under the telephone number 0049-9391-504-843 or online at Gabriele-Publishing-House.com.

0: Wir dürfen Sie, liebe Zuschauer, liebe
1: We welcome you, dear viewers, dear listeners, to the second program from the series, The Great Cosmic Teachings of Jesus of Nazareth to His Disciples and Apostles, who could understand them. Only little is known today of what Jesus of Nazareth taught 2,000 years ago in the circle of His followers. For the first time, these great cosmic teachings are available in our time to every seeking person. At the beginning of the 1990s, the All Spirit revealed them in the prophetic word through Gabriele, the prophetess and emissary of God in our time. In this program series, we read the spiritual axioms from God and the extensive explanations that Gabriele, who, by the way, is with us today in the studio, gave during the course of a great series of schoolings. They are compiled in a 5-volume work from which we can learn much for our daily life, for our occupation and our family. In the last program, we took as a task, for instance, the aid for becoming aware God is. We will learn in today's program what other meaning lies in the words God is. For anyone who wants to follow along in the book, we are reading in Volume 1.
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3: God speaks in His great cosmic teachings. I, the All Spirit, raise all things to the light of the truth. Dear fellow people, all that is contained in this one short sentence opens up to us through the explanations from Gabriela. We read, let us look into the one word, truth. Truth. What does this say to us? There is only one truth, and this truth is God. And God is absolute. There is nothing to quibble about, nothing to doubt. There are no ifs or buts. God is. The truth is sure of itself. It does not argue. It does not dispute. It clarifies. But it does not defend itself. It does not have to prove itself. It is. It is independent, untouched by opinions, conceptions, theories, and points of view. The truth is and remains irrefutable. We cannot reach for the truth to change it. The one who changes it to suit himself changes himself, but never the truth.
4: Die Wahrheit ist absolut.
5: The truth is absolute, always giving and helping. We can rely on God, the truth. He is always there. He is always present. In all areas of our life, wherever we may be or go, God is. Let us become aware. God is there to help us.
4: Der Geist der Wahrheit,
5: the Spirit of Truth wants to help and serve us. He wants us to be well. He wants us to be healthy and stay healthy. He wants us to be happy, for He is the happiness. God wants us to be peaceful and joyful, for He is the peace and the joy. Let us become more and more aware of this in our daily life. Whatever we do, wherever we go, God is with us everywhere. God is. He loves us. He helps us. He serves us. God wants the best for us, because He is our Father.
3: Where the truth is, Everything is open and apparent. The truth has no secrets, because everything is true. Only the one who has to hide the untruth has secrets. Let us learn to be truthful in everything we think, say, and do. Then we find our way to the truth. The word truth bears the entire eternal law in itself. The truth is our spiritual heritage, for as divine pure beings, we are divine law, which has become form, and thus the truth. Dear fellow people, Gabriela continues encouraging us with her words. Let us become truthful, truthful in our feeling, thinking, speaking, and doing. Let us take this into our earthly life. Become truthful in everything that you think, say, and do. Then you will find yourself, and you will find yourself in the true self as the eternal self in God. When we are imbued with the truth, that is, when we are truthful through and through, then we are also selfless, impersonal, and sure. Then we also have the strength and, from this, the courage to impersonally address everything and speak out everything according to the situation and the level of consciousness of our neighbor. The truth is selflessness. It is impersonal, and also phrases everything impersonally.
6: In der Wahrheit liegt die Ehrlichkeit.
7: In the truth is honesty, the uprightness, from which grows the sense of fraternity, the true brotherliness. Truth always unites. It excludes no person, because the truth is unity. Everything is united in God. When we are not truthful, then we are outside the law, outside the truth, and separate ourselves from our neighbor. Truth is also clarity, and the clarity, which is the truth, is always simplicity. The law of God is simplicity, and everything simple is ingenious. Therefore, it is the greatest. The law, God, is the whole in all things. Let us become aware that in a speck of dust is all of infinity. The opened level of consciousness, the developed facet from the eternal law, finds expression in the form.
1: In her explanations to the great cosmic teachings of Jesus of Nazareth, Gabriele now suggests, once again, let us think about our spiritual heritage and also about free will. Our spiritual heritage contains free will. When we rebel against God by disregarding the eternal laws, then that is in free will. God will not hinder us. By rebelling, we step out of the eternal law and create our own laws. Just as we create them, that is how we live, how we think, how we suffer.
0: das reine Sein,
1: the pure being, the law, is no longer able to guide us. We cut ourselves off from the pure being and move away from God. God does not interfere, and He will also not interfere in this material life, because He gave us free will. Much will change through the power of the stars. Yes, everything will be transformed by the law that we human beings have created ourselves. What you sow, you will reap. God is the freedom, and we are His children, not vassals or servile ones. The divine law, the free will, makes us children of God and heirs to the eternal kingdom.
4: Machen wir uns bewusst.
5: Let us become aware that through free will, we will also freely return to God. We will not be forced by God to do anything. God, our loving Father, again and again gives us impersonally the strength to believe in Him, to trust Him, to feel Him, to perceive Him, and, in this way, to draw closer to His eternal law, our spiritual heritage, until we completely fulfill the laws of God and thus return to the ocean, God, into the eternal being as perfect drops. As freely as we left the eternal being, the eternal law, so will we also return, freely. Then we can move freely in eternal being, because we have again become heirs to the Spirit of God, freely and without coercion, and have become children of the infinite, eternal freedom.
2: Liebe Mitmenschen,
3: dear fellow people, Gabriela's explanations contain a few more remarks about freedom. We read, man has made himself what he is today. The tools with which he formed himself are his sensations and thoughts, his words and his deeds. Every person decides about himself at every moment. Our thoughts, words, and deeds, our whole attitude towards our fellow man and towards our life are like rough chisels because of our burdens. When we fulfill the law of God more and more, then our sensations, thoughts, words, and deeds are like a finer chisel. This means that our human thoughts, with this are meant the sinful thoughts, are coarse. They shape us accordingly. When we turn to the eternal law, then we become ever finer. Then we take the finer chisels and chisel out our true being. We ourselves decide which chisels we use, the rough or the finer chisels.
7: In jeder Stunde, at every hour, at every minute, at every moment of the day, we decide, either for our all too humanness and thus for the demonic satanic, in which case we fall victim to the fall law, or we decide for God, and then we grow more and more into the law of the heavens, into our spiritual heritage. God is. When we take in this thought, we will no longer give free rein to our all too human thoughts. When we link with God again and again, and step by step, fulfill what is the will of God, then we will take the fine chisel. We become finer because we become more noble. Our soul becomes more beautiful because it becomes more pure.
8: Die Worte God ist,
5: the words God is want to take up communication with the highest consciousness, God. So perhaps we experience that our state of being is raised when we have awakened in our inner being the consciousness that God is.
8: In unserem inneren geweckt haben.
5: We can align better and also work better and with more concentration.
8: Bejahen wir immer wieder.
5: When we affirm again and again that God is, then it is in our consciousness that we want to draw closer to God. Indeed, He is in everything. In each thought, in each word, in each stirring and movement, in every moment is God. When we now bring to mind God is, that is, when we make ourselves aware of this again and again, then we automatically call up the following sentence in our inner being. And I am divine.
8: Aus den beiden Worten,
5: from these two words, God is, conclusively follows, and I am divine.
0: Diese Aussage, Gott ist,
1: this statement, God is, and I am divine, is consciousness, a mighty power source of divine energy. It touches the non-divine in our soul. The non-divine comes into vibration more strongly. The burdens which cover the divine, the purity of our inner being, our human wrong behavior, our sins, our egocentricity, come into motion and make themselves noticeable. This is how the divine, which we consciously strive for in our inner being, and also in our outer life through the impulses of the energy of the day, shows us where the non-divine still is. For example, belittling thoughts that come up. Now we should not push aside the humanness that comes up by saying, no, no, I don't want to do that anymore. I have decided. God is, and I am divine. Instead, we take the chance and grasp the negative, our human ego, our base self. We look at it. Where does it come from? And clear it up with the All Spirit. When we do this and resolve not to do it again, then the light starts to be effective in our soul. It begins to erase what we have cleared up or what we have started to clear up.
2: Liebe Zuschauerinnen, liebe Zuschauer.
3: Dear viewers, dear listeners, Gabriela continues to explain. This is a lawful consequence on the inner path. When we commit ourselves to the absolute law, God is, then the absolute law shows us our non-divineness. When we clear up the non-divine, we feel how more light and more strength enter our consciousness. More humanness, that is, sinful aspects, not human empathy, can now be grasped and taken apart. Problems can be solved, and at the same time, we become lighter, freer, more buoyant, and move one step closer to our Heavenly Father. When we turn to the absolute law, the law of sowing and reaping will also touch us. This law of sowing and reaping is the causal law. When we immerse in the causal law by addressing the all law, then it shows us where we are still non-divine. However, we have something to hold on to in the absolute law. Just like a young tree is tied to a stake, we tie ourselves to God is, so to speak. Nevertheless, we should be aware of the fact that when we accept the divine law, we obligate ourselves to clear up what comes up in us as humanness, that is, sinfulness, so that we can become what we listen to, what we read and affirm.
4: Die Hinwendung an die Worte,
5: devoting ourselves to the words, God is, can accomplish many a thing. And so it is possible that because we remembered the words, God is, we are able to carry out with joy and in concentration a job which we would otherwise do unwillingly. What happened?
4: In dem Augenblick,
5: at the very moment when we remembered the words, God is, and put our sensations into these words, our soul came into motion and more strongly into communication with God. Through this, more power streamed to our soul. This power flowed into the body and the vibration of our body rose. As a result of this, it was no longer difficult for us to concentrate, and the work was done with ease. We see that when this heartfelt God is touches us, then the divine draws closer to us. At the same moment, more power streams to us. In this, we recognize that God is present. God, our Father, always stands by us, if we turn to Him. We can go to Him in every situation, with all the things that we encounter each day, for He loves us.
6: Vergegenwärtigen wir uns diese beiden Worte, Gott ist, immer wieder während des Tages.
7: Again and again, during the day, let us bring to mind these two words, God is. Then we feel the presence of God in us, in everything we do. In these two words lies the all, because God is the all, the whole. God is also the whole in us. Let us imagine God as the light and the power in our inner being, as the light in our thoughts, in our words, and in our actions. God is. God is light and power. And when we say the free spirit or the free spirit in me, then it is the same as when we say God is. For the free spirit in the Father is God, in the four natures of God, in these four basic powers of God. He is omnipresent in the Father. God is, when we feel this in us consciously, it expands our consciousness. We understand more, we see more. Things open up in the continuing development of the spiritual dimensions, which are unknown to us as human beings and are incomprehensible as seen from the human ego.
3: Dear fellow people, Gabriella also explains how God's help often makes itself noticeable in our life. We continue reading. When we turn consciously to God, we are thankful because we experience His presence, His help in our life. Then it may be that we say, God has solved a problem in me. Yet, how does this happen? God does not interfere directly in our life because we have free will. We could say that God has awakened the problem in us. He has made us aware of our faults, of what we should clear up in order to solve the problem or to contribute to its being solved. Put it in other words, in the problem, in our difficulty, God pointed out our wrong behavior so that we may recognize what we need to clear up so that the problem may be solved, or so that we recognize what our part in it is, if several contributed to this problem. Thus, God makes us aware of our faults. He Himself does not solve our problem. If He were to solve our problem, then we would not recognize ourselves and would always make the same mistakes again and again. Out of the trust in God grows thankfulness. We show our thankfulness to Him by actualizing daily what the energy of the day brings to us. Only through actualization do we find our way to God, our Father. We will experience many situations, whether in the family, at work, or anywhere else. But God is. He is always with us. This awareness that God is should take root in us. Then we will have the best helper at our side.
0: Liebe Mitmenschen,
1: dear fellow people, in the great cosmic teachings of Jesus of Nazareth, we now read another axiom.
0: Ich bin das Leben.
1: I am the life, the All-Spirit God. The one who lets me, the Spirit of life, the All-Spirit, rise within him, has found his spiritual heritage again, which is his eternal life. Then the being returns home to God, the Eternal Father, because it is out of him. Gabriele said about this, a passage from the Absolute Law. Let us feel into it. All of heaven is in this passage. And regarding the words of the Spirit of God, I am the life, Gabriele explains the following. Aren't we too allowed to say this when we affirm ourselves as the pure beings in God? For the heavenly heritage is our life, is the compressed being, which we ourselves are. I am the life, says God, in all that is, and we are the heirs to the spiritual kingdom. We possess everything that is. It is the makeup of our spiritual body.
2: Die Worte des Christus Gottes.
5: Regarding the words of the Spirit of God, the one who lets me, the Spirit of life, the free Spirit, rise within himself, has found his spiritual heritage again, which is his eternal life. Gabriele explains as follows. The spiritual heritage consists of the seven basic powers of God. The seven basic powers are the eternal law, the all. The law streams through all realms, it streams through all beings, it streams through the nature kingdoms, through the heavenly bodies, through all that is. The heavenly heritage is the shining power in us. Therefore, there is no need for a sun that shines on the pure being. The pure being itself is the sun, because the divine heritage, infinity, shines in the spirit being.
6: Wir Menschen müssen zuerst das Wissen um die Gesetze Gottes erfahren.
7: First, we human beings have to experience the knowledge about the laws of God. When we actualize the spiritual knowledge, we attain wisdom. We then no longer need to ask how this or that is. We no longer need to look for the correlations between heaven and earth. The wisdom in God knows about all things, because the being in God is wise. Knowledge alone has no wisdom. Only actualized knowledge brings wisdom. And wisdom does not ask. It knows about the divine laws, about the correlations of the divine being. The absolute law, only heard or read, does not bring us wisdom. The actualization of what comes towards us day after day leads us to divine wisdom, to the recognition of all spiritual things. Only through actualization do we enter into our inner being, not by way of mere knowledge. Only through actualization do we find our way into absoluteness again. For God, our Father, is absolute, and we are in God, absolute perfect beings.
0: Liebe Zuschauer, liebe Zuschauerinnen.
1: And so, dear viewers, dear listeners, decisive is the actualization of God's laws in order to grow closer to God in us. This is easier for us with the tasks that we come to learn about in the cosmic teachings. Today, in the second program, we read, for instance, this awareness that God is should take root in us. Then we have the best helper at our side. May whoever wants to, try it out. And we all can have our experiences in our daily life with this and also with the other exercises. The content of today's program can be read in Volume 1 of the Great Cosmic Teachings of Jesus of Nazareth to his disciples and apostles who could understand them, with explanations by Gabriele. By the way, this book is available in bookstores and via internet. If you want to learn more with us from the Great Cosmic Teachings, then tune in again for the next program. Until then, we wish you all the best. Goodbye and greetings in God.

For all people who want to find God, the free spirit in themselves, who strive for a peaceable humankind, a life of love for God and neighbor, the word of eternal truth from the kingdom of God is given to us. The great cosmic teachings of Jesus of Nazareth to his apostles and disciples who could understand them with explanations by Gabriele. Through Gabriele, the great teaching prophetess and emissary of the kingdom of God in our time, Christ himself reveals the law of true life, which he taught in the inner circle of his apostles and disciples more than 2,000 years ago. For the first time in the history of mankind, his great cosmic teachings are available to all people, for he, the free spirit, taught much more than what is contained in conventional traditions. The great cosmic teachings give us an understanding of the eternal divine laws. They allow us to sense into the deep life in our soul that is our homeland. And we experience who we are in truth, cosmic beings, children of the infinite love on the way back to the eternal kingdom of God, from where we all once went away. The great cosmic teachings of Jesus of Nazareth were interpreted and explained by Gabriele. Gabriele shows us how we can apply them in our daily life, in the family, at work, or during our free time. We learn, for example, to understand our fellow man in the right way, to assuredly recognize life in every situation, and to concentrate in the right way, and much, much more. We find our way to the free spirit, to God in us. The great cosmic teachings of Jesus of

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0: Guten Morgen, liebe Zuhörer, liebe Zuhörerin.
1: Good morning, dear viewer, dear listener. 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
0: Die Welt verroht immer mehr.
1: The world is becoming more and more brutal. Most people see no way out and accept it the way it is. One can't do anything anyway. A person oriented to the All-Spirit, however, should ask himself how Jesus would act and what he would likely say about the disastrous messages from all over the world. Aren't we, every single one of us, also part of what goes on in the world? The eruptions of human egoism are energies that develop on a small scale. But these malignant energies can also accumulate and then escalate on a large scale. And so, are we non-violent in our thoughts, in our desires? Or do we also contribute to the buildup of the enormous global energy potential of violence?
0: Wir brauchen uns nur zu beobachten.
1: We merely need to observe ourselves, how we react when we see violent scenes on television, for instance. Do we remain impartial, or do we affirm the bad actions of the one, his violence, and think that the other one is getting his due?
0: Jesus lehrte die Gewaltlosigkeit.
1: Jesus taught non-violence. For violence always brings more violence in its wake. In time, more friendship, that is, brotherly sisterliness and agreement, would develop among people through non-violence and, with people of like mind, the solidarity against violence. It's true that as individuals we cannot change the world situation right away. But do let us begin on a small scale, on ourselves. If we want to do this, then the first step for us would be to remain silent in time when we want to assert ourselves and to question ourselves regarding what we want to force through with our assertiveness and whether that would be pleasing to Jesus of Nazareth, that is, whether it would correspond to the All-Spirit and his teachings. Someone who does not want to force anything and can remain silent at the right time will gradually overcome his own resistance and consequently the resistance of his fellow humans who want to press their will, their assertiveness onto him. In the end, every compulsion, let alone every violent act, brings its own downfall.
0: Lieber Zuhörer, Liebe Zuhörerin,
1: dear viewer, dear listener, this new day will bring you, to all of us, a part of our past that we have not overcome, namely, what needs to be cleared up today. If we consciously accept our day, if we live in the moment, in the situation, then we will recognize ourselves and perhaps solve many a question. For example, am I truly a person oriented to the All Spirit?
0: Wenn Sie möchten,
1: if you like, around noontime, close your morning by once more letting it pass by your awareness. In the process, you can watch your body rhythm, because the body rhythm shows whether you are harmonious or disharmonious. It tells you how it is with your heart.
0: Auch der Atem spricht zu uns.
1: Our breath also speaks to us. If we are short-winded, then we are hectic, that is, disharmonious. From this too, we can tell whether we have actualized our good resolutions. Let us realize that a person of God does not strive to climb up the ladder of success step by step using his elbows.
0: So können wir an unseren Gefühlen.
1: So we can tell by our feelings and thoughts what many a conversation or many a situation in the morning may still want to tell us.

0: was wir am Vormittag nicht in Ordnung gebracht haben.
1: What we have not brought into order during the morning, we could deal with at noontime by clearing up with the help of the Spirit of God, who is present in each situation and each conversation, and who is also the power of the positive in our neighbor. What is still bound, what makes our disposition heavy and more or less burdens our conscience. This gives us the inner equilibrium to eat our noon meal in tranquility and with positive thoughts, and also lets us go back into the afternoon feeling vigorous.

0: When the end of our workday approaches, many a one says, I'm going home now.
1: Ein gutes Wort.
0: A good statement. But after our day's work, are we really going home to our homeland, our true homeland? Or are we merrily going to our momentary place of residence?
1: Letztlich sind wir alle doch nur Wanderer über Welten und Kontinente.
0: Ultimately, we are all mere wayfarers over worlds and continents until we have found the way to our eternal homeland.
1: Lieber Zuhörer,
0: dear viewer, dear listener, if you like, also in the evening briefly look back on your day. It has its language. Every uncleared situation or every conversation that still upsets us speaks to us. If we no longer let our thoughts wander, but examine ourselves and our behavior, then we also hear the language of our day more and more.

0: someone who becomes accustomed to rectifying what makes him uneasy before work ends will go into a tranquil evening and, in addition, into a calm morning because he sleeps more deeply. This is why it is important to close the day. Often, the evening brings many a conversation in the family. Perhaps you have the possibility to talk with friends or acquaintances about violence and non-violence, or about what it means to remain silent at the right time so as to talk when it is essential, and what this brings to the one who acts this way.
1: Liebe Zuhörer, liebe Zuhörerin.
0: Dear viewer, dear listener, I wish you a successful day and the certainty that the All Spirit is with you, with all of us at all times. If you like, you can listen to us again tomorrow.

0: Meditation.
1: Meditation. I meditate so that I may find the way to the heart of God, the great life, and open up in order to strive towards Him, the All One. I now assume the position of Christian meditation. All my thoughts and desires, everything that moves me, I surrender to the Spirit of Christ in my soul. I let go of all that oppresses me. I free myself from worries and problems. God takes everything that I willingly give to Him. 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I watch my breathing. 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

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I begin with my consciousness of sight. I address my organ of sight. From now on, my eyes will see things and events in the proper light. Everything I see is a revelation of God. I clear out and illumine my mind in order to recognize that everything is divine. If I see the divine in all things and live in a divine way, then I will consecrate all that I encounter, everything that surrounds me. I determine my life. I can influence myself, my five senses, negatively or positively. I am the builder and shaper of my own fate. My body is the vehicle of my soul. I give the command, and the vehicle carries it out. With the positive powers of the soul, I influence my consciousness of sight in a determining way. My organ of sight gradually refrains from looking at all those things of this world that stimulate my soul and my body.

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It is the Spirit of God. I refrain from looking at the things that draw me into the world of desires and passions. I see through matter and see the life, the noble, the pure, and the beautiful in all things. 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

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I see the gentle movement of the trees and bushes as they move quietly in the wind. 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I perceive the play of the leaves. Peace and harmony draw into me.

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I experience Him in the wind, in the harmonious movements of the trees, bushes, and flowers, in the singing of the birds, and in the chirping of the crickets. I feel the breath of the Spirit in the morning, at noon, and in the evening, each day.

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Noble fragrances harmonize my soul and body. Acidic substances, artificial fragrances, and spicy foods cause disharmony in soul and body. I turn my senses of smell and taste to within. Tobacco and alcohol are foreign to my soul. I gradually turn away from the vices of this world, increased harmony and peace enter my consciousness. 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I am harmonious. I am peaceful. Colors and forms affect my consciousness. I observe my clothes and compare them to the colors of nature. Little by little, my clothing will become brighter and lighter, just as nature shows me.

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0: Liebe Brüder, liebe Schwestern in Christus.
1: Dear brothers, dear sisters in Christ, when we hear the news, then we feel the unspeakably much suffering, hardship, misery, illness, and death.
0: Und Tod. Und so mancher fragt sich,
1: and many a one asks, where is Christ? We pray to him, and yet the help is so little when we think of the many, many people. Also, when we think of ourselves, hardship, worries, suffering, and illness permeate the globe, the earth. The animals suffer through us human beings. Nature is violated. Where is God? When we then hear that God is closer to us than our arms and legs, closer than our neighbor, then we ask ourselves, well, if he is so close, why doesn't he help us? When we look into the individual religions, we have to realize that the majority of people were led to without, to a God in the external world. Jesus, the Christ, taught us the kingdom of God is within, in every person. When Jesus walked over the earth, he healed many people, but there were also many that he could not heal. And when individuals came to him and thanked him, then he essentially said, your faith has helped you. Go and sin henceforth no more. Let us allow the words to have their effect on us. Your faith has helped you. Go and sin henceforth no more. So we could again say, well, many religions call on us to believe, and we believe in Christ. But he said, go and sin henceforth no more. Therefore, this means that we should not merely talk about believing, but should let the faith of the deed develop. For in the Sermon on the Mount, he also said, whoever does my teaching is a wise man. Thus, this means for us that the faith of the deed is the help for creating a foundation through which Christ is able to help, to relieve, and to heal.
0: Christus.
1: Therefore, Christ needs the active faith. The active faith is the belief in Christ in which we do what he taught us step by step. God through Moses with the commandments, Jesus the Christ with the commandments and the teachings of the Sermon on the Mount. Through this, we find our way to the active faith, and that is the foundation for healing, the basis for help, the basis for receiving help in hardship, suffering, and worries. We talk too much about our worries and troubles. We talk about our suffering, about our illnesses, which means that we don't give Christ a chance to help, to relieve, and to heal. Indeed, we add more suffering to our suffering by saying again and again, yes, I suffer. Yes, I experience hardship. I experience this blow of fate. And we talk and talk about it. Through this, suffering, worries, hardships, and illness grow ever greater. It spreads around the whole globe. Why? Because we hear from the religions that faith alone is enough. The proof is that it is not enough because people are suffering more and more. The worries, the disasters are growing ever greater. Dear brothers, dear sisters in Christ, practice creating the active faith, the basis for Christ, so that He can serve us, so that He can help us, so that He can relieve and heal. Every physician has the basis of his studies. Every farmer has the basis of the fields. We see that every person needs a basis to build upon. And Christ needs the foundation, the basis of the strong belief and trust in Him. This basis, the positive, is the yes to Christ and the step-by-step fulfillment of the commandments by questioning ourselves again and again. Well, why does this hit me? Christ, please help. And He says, ask and it will be given to you. Help me to recognize what I have to clear up in my life, so that I may create the basis for your help. The foundation that is the basis is the positive. It is the belief, the active faith in Him by our, as stated, questioning ourselves as to whether what we think, say, and do corresponds to the will of the Lord, His commandments, and His Sermon on the Mount. And if not, then we should turn back and change our ways by clearing up our thoughts, our negative aspects, and no longer doing them. The one who hears my teachings and does them is a wise man. Thus, if we fulfill the commandments and the teachings of Jesus the Christ, step by step, we create a positive energy field in ourselves. We can call it the foundation or basis. It is a positive energy of communication that communicates with Christ in us. And by way of this positive energy field, Christ radiates through our soul into our body. Christ gives us help in worries, in difficulties. Christ helps us to recognize our suffering. He helps to relieve them. He heals. But we need the basis, the foundation, that is, this positive magnetic field. Dear brothers, dear sisters, I am very firmly convinced that if, starting today, we create this foundation, then things will also go better for us from day to day. And when we call on Christ, the inner physician and healer, and become ever more aware of how near He is to us, we will also sense and experience Him ever more, that He is present and supports us. When we look into our world, it is very sad that so many people are suffering, so much is unjust, So much is plagued and marked by difficulties and worries, whether human being or animal. We are the ones who bring the animals into this situation. We are also the ones who bring into our own situation what lies in our thoughts. Let us try now, in this hour, to fathom for once what it means to believe. And something else. If Christ does not help tomorrow or right away, your faith has helped you, he said. Go and sin henceforth no more. Therefore, that means trust and clear up day after day the touch of everything that is all too human. We also call it sin. And now, we will try to go to him together. We sit upright if we want to. We place the backs of our hands on our thighs. And whoever wants to can close their eyes. Many of us know that the great Spirit of love, Christ, is in the vicinity of our physical heart as strength and light. It is the redeeming flame, the flame of salvation, the energy of love, which is always present. We try to become calm. A deeper breathing helps us to find our way to calmness.
0: Atmen wir einige Male tief ein und aus.
1: We inhale and exhale deeply a few times. We notice that the pressing thoughts recede.
0: Und nun lassen wir es atmen.
1: And now we let it breathe and concentrate on the Christ consciousness in us, in the vicinity of our physical heart.
0: Wir wenden uns einfach nach innen.
1: We simply turn to within and do not allow thoughts to torment us. In thought, we say yes to Christ in us.
0: Wollen wir den aktiven Glauben anwenden?
1: If we want to apply the active faith, that is, to create the basis, the foundation, so that Christ can draw ever closer, so that he can help us, so that he is able to give us relief and healing, then, in our thoughts, we speak to him in the following meaning. Christ, you are my Redeemer, the Redeemer of all human beings and souls. We are all sinners. You are the light which has come into the world, which has been implanted in me, in every person, in every soul. Christ, I ask you, give me strength to believe, to trust, to surrender myself to you. Help me to create the foundation so that you are able to be effective. Let us pray similar words in silence and draw our senses to within.

0: wer es ehrlich meint und wer das tut.
1: The one who means it sincerely and who does this, he says, yes, do it, now senses the power of the Lord. The fine radiation draws into our body. Our body vibrates very gently. God is present in us. We may feel him. Let it happen, dear brothers, dear sisters. Yes, Christ, you are the great helper. You are the inner physician and healer. You give us the possibility to feel you. But you need the foundation to radiate into our body by way of our soul in such a way that help and healing is possible. Christ, you are the one who already now gives us the possibility to feel you. Your helping and healing rays are always present. Each one of us knows where we are lacking something. We now place this before Christ. And those who need relief and healing for their body now place their right hand on the body part of their choice. Let us remain in Christ, in the center of love. We pray, Christ, I affirm the power in you. Through your help, my faith and my trust in you is growing. Your Spirit helps and supports me to create the foundation, the basis, so that unhindered you are able to be effective in my body. Great kind Spirit, I know that you help me. Where my hand lies, you radiate there so that I may feel you. You are the being of love. It radiates. And if we honestly mean it, we feel his presence now, his helping and healing power. Let us now feel into our body. Let us feel into the energy-filled force field between our body and the palm of our hand. We are aware of His presence. It is a fine vibration. It is a pleasant warmth. The Great Spirit is active there and reveals Himself to us in the inner radiation. We say yes to Christ. We affirm our intention to create the foundation for His working in our body. With Christ, I am healthy. With Christ, I will master all worries and problems. Christ is my guide and my companion on my way. That is the basis of life, which helps. And we feel His presence in us. It is healing. It is flowing. We affirm His power. We say yes to the deep faith and trust, and we feel the presence in our body. It is healing because it is flowing. It is the Spirit which touches us. We take our right hand back again and feel into our body. Our breathing is calm and deep. It flows from the top of our head to the soles of our feet and back again. It is the Spirit who gives us an answer to our request, to our good intentions. Christ, you great helper, inner physician and healer, to feel you is like opening up the realm of the inner being so as to enter. It is the desire to feel you, and that is why we again place our right hand on the body part of our choice.
0: Christus, du bist der innere Arzt und Heiler.
1: Christ, you are the inner physician and healer. You are the source of strength. From you, we experience help, relief, and healing. We are privileged to feel you. You quicken all the organs of our body. You are the power that leads the sick cells to elimination and builds up healthy cells. In us, in our body, this is taking place. All the components of our body receive your power. Unending love flows into our body. Sick cells have received the impulse from the Spirit. They go into elimination. Healthy cells have received the power of Christ. They build themselves up. All the components of our body begin to glow. All the cells glow, for the Lord shines in our body. It vibrates ever more strongly between our body and the palm of our hand. It is the Lord who helps, who relieves and heals. We affirm His power. It is the Spirit. It is healing. It is the Spirit. It is helping. It is the Spirit. It sets all the components of our body aglow. A mighty energy field develops between the body and the palm of the hand. It is Christ, the Great Spirit. It is healing. It is helping. We feel His presence, and it is as if the kingdom of God were opening in us.

We place our right hand back again and feel his great love. Many a one has the need to send the power that he felt and still feels to people who need help and healing. Relatives, friends, acquaintances, or people all over the world. We do this in the stillness. We send to our neighbor what still pulsates through us. Christ.

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0: Du bist der große, mächtige Geist.
1: You are the great, mighty Spirit of infinity.
0: Du bist die Kraft in jeder Seele.
1: You are the power in every soul, in every person.
0: O großer Geist der Unendlichkeit.
1: You, O great Spirit of infinity, are the creator power in all animals, plants, and minerals. You created the earth and gave it to us. Help us so that we recognize that your love wants to set us aglow and vivify us, so that we understand the pulse beat of the Mother Earth and help support people, animals, plants, and minerals. You, Great Spirit, are the infinity, the mighty all universe. And we are children of infinity, immortal beings which dwell in us, which are imprisoned in us. We open the prison through active faith and trust, and we feel that we are not merely human beings, but that in us is a being that belongs to infinity, which love has given birth to, and which will return to love through Christ, our Redeemer.
0: Liebe Brüder, liebe Schwestern im Herrn.
1: Dear brothers, dear sisters in the Lord, those who want to will practice the active faith, creating the basis, the trust in Him. And do not become tired, please, do not become weary of orienting yourself to Him, to the source of love over and over again. And those who do this, who keep this up, will feel the presence again and again. And it will become a need to be with Him and with Him to support their neighbor and seen globally, the Mother Earth.

0: Guten Morgen, liebe Zuhörer, liebe Zuhörerin.
1: Good morning, dear viewer, dear listener. When we switch on our radio early in the morning, we hear about violence, brutality, corruption, and not lastly, natural disasters.
0: Die Welt verroht immer mehr.
1: The world is becoming more and more brutal. Most people see no way out and accept it the way it is. One can't do anything anyway. A person oriented to the All Spirit, however, should ask himself how Jesus would act and what he would likely say about the disastrous messages from all over the world. Aren't we, every single one of us, also part of what goes on in the world? The eruptions of human egoism are energies that develop on a small scale. But these malignant energies can also accumulate and then escalate on a large scale. And so, are we non-violent in our thoughts, in our desires? Or do we also contribute to the buildup of the enormous global energy potential of violence?
0: Wir brauchen uns nur zu beobachten.
1: We merely need to observe ourselves, how we react when we see violent scenes on television, for instance. Do we remain impartial, or do we affirm the bad actions of the one, his violence, and think that the other one is getting his due?
0: Jesus lehrte die Gewaltlosigkeit.
1: Jesus taught non-violence, for violence always brings more violence in its wake. In time, more friendship, that is, brotherly sisterliness and agreement, would develop among people through non-violence. And with people of like mind, the solidarity against violence. It's true that as individuals we cannot change the world situation right away, but do let us begin on a small scale, on ourselves. If we want to do this, then the first step for us would be to remain silent in time when we want to assert ourselves and to question ourselves regarding what we want to force through with our assertiveness and whether that would be pleasing to Jesus of Nazareth, that is, whether it would correspond

0: to the All Spirit and His teachings. Someone who does not want to force anything and can remain silent at the right time will gradually overcome his own resistance and consequently the resistance of his fellow humans who want to press their will, their assertiveness onto him. In the end, every compulsion, let alone every violent act, brings its own downfall.
1: Lieber Zuhörer, liebe Zuhörerin,
0: dear viewer, dear listener, this new day will bring you, to all of us, a part of our past that we have not overcome, namely, what needs to be cleared up today. If we consciously accept our day, if we live in the moment, in the situation, then we will recognize ourselves and perhaps solve many a question. For example, am I truly a person oriented to the All Spirit?
1: Wenn Sie möchten,
0: if you like, around noontime, close your morning by once more letting it pass by your awareness. In the process, you can watch your body rhythm, because the body rhythm shows whether you are harmonious or disharmonious. It tells you how it is with your heart.
1: Auch der Atem spricht zu uns.
0: Our breath also speaks to us. If we are short-winded, then we are hectic, that is, disharmonious. From this too, we can tell whether we have actualized our good resolutions. Let us realize that a person of God does not strive to climb up the ladder of success step by step using his elbows.
1: So können wir an unseren Gefühlen,
0: so we can tell by our feelings and thoughts what many a conversation or many a situation in the morning may still want to tell us.

0: was wir am Vormittag nicht in Ordnung gebracht haben.
1: What we have not brought into order during the morning, we could deal with at noontime by clearing up with the help of the Spirit of God, who is present in each situation and each conversation, and who is also the power of the positive in our neighbor. What is still bound, what makes our disposition heavy and more or less burdens our conscience. This gives us the inner equilibrium to eat our noon meal in tranquility and with positive thoughts, and also lets us go back into the afternoon feeling vigorous.

0: Abend angesagt.
1: When the end of our workday approaches, many a one says, I'm going home now.
0: Ein gutes Wort.
1: A good statement. But after our day's work, are we really going home to our homeland, our true homeland? Or are we merrily going to our momentary place of residence?
0: Letztlich sind wir alle doch nur Wanderer über Welten und Kontinente.
1: Ultimately, we are all mere wayfarers over worlds and continents until we have found the way to our eternal homeland.
0: Liebe Zuhörer,
1: dear viewer, dear listener, if you like, also in the evening briefly look back on your day. It has its language. Every uncleared situation or every conversation that still upsets us speaks to us. If we no longer let our thoughts wander, but examine ourselves and our behavior, then we also hear the language of our day more and more.

0: Someone who becomes accustomed to rectifying what makes him uneasy before work ends will go into a tranquil evening and, in addition, into a calm morning because he sleeps more deeply. This is why it is important to close the day. Often, the evening brings many a conversation in the family. Perhaps you have the possibility to talk with friends or acquaintances about violence and non-violence, or about what it means to remain silent at the right time, so as to talk when it is essential, and what this brings to the one who acts this way.
1: Liebe Zuhörer, liebe Zuhörerin.
0: Dear viewer, dear listener, I wish you a successful day and the certainty that the All Spirit is with you, with all of us at all times. If you like, you can listen to us again tomorrow.

0: Liebe Hörerinnen, liebe Hörer,
1: dear listeners, Christ, our Redeemer, revealed the absolute law through Gabriele, the prophetess and emissary of God in our time, which is written in the book, The Great Cosmic Teachings of Jesus of Nazareth, to his apostles and disciples who could understand them. We read excerpts from this fundamental work, and Gabriele gives us the explanations which enable us to better understand the law of life, so that we can apply it step by step in our daily life, thus actualizing it and drawing closer to our true life.

0: In the great cosmic teachings, Christ says to us, as long as you are unable to penetrate your neighbor, he is a stranger to you, because you, too, are still a stranger, far from the eternal being.
1: As long as the absolute law, our divine heritage, our innermost nature is foreign to us, we are also strangers to ourselves. We do not know our true nature, nor do we know the eternal homeland. In this world, we will be lonely, and after our physical death, we will be a stranger in the other world. We will live far from God and not recognize that God is so near to us. We will not behold Him because we did not behold our neighbor in the temporal. We saw him only as a human being and not as a being in God. We are strangers here as well as there because we are not near to our divine nature. Our divine nature is our spiritual heritage.

0: weiter offenbart.
1: Christ
0: Christus.
1: Revealed further.
0: Wenn ihr beide
1: Once both of you penetrate each other,
0: then
1: you both speak the language of the being, and you are consciously united and also united in God.
2: If we no longer live in the narrow, egocentric human consciousness, when, for instance, we are not controlled by an external thought that says, my neighbor is a stranger to me, I don't care about him, then we penetrate our neighbor with our spiritual consciousness and are with him. Our soul then bears hardly any shadows of our human ego. The light of actualization then radiates through our soul, and the light penetrates everything, including matter and our neighbor. Everything that is imbued by light. Once we have become light of His light, we penetrate our neighbor. We penetrate every problem, every difficulty, everything that comes toward us, because the light always communicates with the light. Since the light is in everything, the light will connect with the light again and again. Because of this communication, we will think, speak, and act in a lawful way. We will think about what we say, because we are in communication with the light. Let us remember, God is light. Let us remember, God is in us. Let us remember that we are all His children and thus all brothers and sisters. Let us remember that the kingdom of God is in us and that the fullness, the eternal being, lives in each one of us. Let us remember that we are free beings, children of the unending love. Let us remember that our neighbor, the positive in him, is a part of us, and that the positive in us is a part of him. Let us remember, when we are in nature, as essence, the nature kingdoms are a part of us, and as essence, we are a part of the nature kingdoms. Let us remember, when we see the stars, that they are a part of us, and we are a part of them. Let us remember that the All is a huge communication network, because everything is communication. Let us remember that positive, selfless thoughts achieve the heavens, because they are heavenly thoughts, and negative thoughts can cast us into hell, into our dismal consciousness. Let us remember that the law of God is our true being, our divine heritage. If we live according to the laws of God more and more, then we will feel secure, enveloped and protected by our loving Father. He, the Great Spirit, who loves us above all things, sent Christ, His Son, to us human beings. As Jesus of Nazareth, he pointed out the laws of life. He lived according to them. Let us take Christ into our daily life as a role model. Let us think of Jesus of Nazareth again and again. When something is hard for us, let us ask ourselves, how would Jesus have done it? How would Jesus have spoken? How would Jesus have acted? Then we will feel that the light draws nearer to us. In time, we will also immerse in the light, thus renouncing this world with its enticements, because we have everything, all of infinity. This inner possession is the treasure that we may raise.

0: Christus rät uns.
1: Christ advises us. Never say, this person is a stranger to me. Even if the shell of the soul is unknown to you, that is, a stranger, remain in the awareness that the content of the shell, the pure in the innermost part of the soul, is a part of you. If you do not know your brother and your sister, then you do not know yourself either, because you have not unfolded the pure part of your neighbor in you. As long as you separate into known and unknown, you are far from God.
2: We then look only at the shell of our neighbor, at their burdens, and do not accept and receive them as brother and sister. As long as the person is merely known to us, we have sympathy or antipathy for him. If he is a stranger to us, then we are indifferent to him. Both give evidence that we live in the separation from God and not in unity with God. In God, all are equal, and in him, all people and beings and all being form the unity.

0: In the great cosmic teachings, Christ gives us the following task. For this reason, never see yourself as a human being. Instead, perceive yourself and your neighbor as a reflection and image of God, and behold them as your brother or your sister in you. Then you will experience in you that the life is the being, because it is omnipresent in you and in all things, the smallest in the great and the great in the smallest. Think about the following spiritual principle. You have spoken with a person whom you know only by name, for you do not know what he consists of. Your neighbor, too, who lives only in the external, does not know himself, because he also does not know what he consists of either. That is, he does not know himself, and you also do not know him. If you both do not know yourselves, then you do not know God either, and therefore each of you is alone. God, the eternally loving Father, knows every single one, because he loves each child and carries him in his great Father heart.
1: As long as we do not know ourselves, we have not examined our human ego and have not conquered it either. When we speak with those of like mind who also have not examined and recognized themselves, then each speaks only what he has not examined, his human ego. Both may very well speak to each other, but they speak past each other, because they do not know themselves.

0: Christus lehrt uns.
1: Christ teaches us.
0: Alles ist in dir.
1: Everything is in you.
0: Das Leben ist in dir.
1: The life is in you, and you fulfill it of your own accord.
0: Da sich alles zuerst
1: Since everything
0: in dir
1: first takes place in you, the eternal being is without shadow.
0: Deshalb gibt es
1: This is why there is no above and below,
0: kein vor,
1: no in front und and behind,
0: kein rechts,
1: no right and no left. The all-unity is a mighty crystal that sparkles in all facets of inner life, and each radiation permeates every facet. The human being speaks of above and below, of in front and behind, of right and left, because he sees only with his external eyes and registers only the reflections of the truth.
2: Let us call to mind that the pure beings of the eternal being live in the eternal stream, in the law. In the eternal being, there are no projections. The law is eternally flowing, eternally permeating radiance. It is absolute. It is the mighty stream in which the being lives and has its existence, from which it draws and gives, being, moving, and acting in the stream. Because of this, there are no shadows. Only the human being creates shadows. He creates them through his projections because he abuses a part of the powers that God gave on loan to his false children to take with them. He takes these positive powers, the eternal law, and reverses them from the divine love to self-love. The aspects of our self-love are projections. The shadows of our sins lie on our soul. From our soul, they radiate into our body and at the same time into the stars of the computer system of the purification planes. These are the projections of our human ego. Each one bears other shadows, depending on which burdens are there. The shadows of our soul show in all the human expressions of our life. Light and shadow look through our eyes. The way we see is the way we see our surroundings. This is how humankind creates its world, which consists of nothing other than the sum of all the projections of the individual people. Over countless generations, from the beginning of the fall, we created shadows and thus our world, because the human being and the humanness are density, transformed down energy that is God's energy converted. What radiates toward us is likewise reflections. We again perceive only what we have emitted. This is how we see our neighbor. This is how we hear our neighbor. This is how we smell, taste, and touch. Everything consists of our projections and the reflections of our projections, which radiate toward us from our surroundings and are in turn the ego, the human aspects. This is why in matter there is an above and below, an in front and behind, a right and a left, because everything is density and we always look only at the walls, the density. But the Spirit of God penetrates the density. For Him there is no above, no below, no right, no left. Let us imagine that we are in a crystal that is constantly moving. Where is the above? Where is the below? Where are the right and left? The in front and behind. The whole universe is like a crystal. Everything permeates each other. This means the whole universe, the pure being, is all-permeating, radiant power, the eternal law.

0: Ein weiterer Christussatz.
1: Another sentence from Christ.
0: Durch das menschliche Fehlverhalten
1: through human wrongdoing, he, the human being, created density,
0: wodurch die Denkweise
1: by which emerged the three-dimensional way of thinking, since with his physical eyes he can see, in turn, only the walls of his self-made cocoon world and accepts this as real and as the quality of his life.
2: Our cocoon world is the plasma, our aura. The shadows of our soul radiate through our body and surround us like a cocoon. We live in this cocoon world, that is, in a plasma. When we now speak, then we are addressing our plasma. The answer is what lies in the plasma, namely we, in turn, ourselves. Via the plasma, let us also call it the aura, we are connected to the all, for instance, to the stars of the purification planes and to the material stars. It is said, just as we call into the canyon, so does it come back to us. Spiritually speaking, this means, just as we emit our ego, so it comes back to us. When we receive an answer from one of our neighbors, it is also this way. Because it is only in our plasma that we hear what our neighbor says, and we hear from it only what we have stored in our plasma, and thus also in the soul and in the stars. This is our narrow world, and many people are so proud of this narrow world. It is our task and our path to dissolve this plasma. The soul garments are this plasma of transformed down spiritual radiation, of base human aspects. We have to lighten our soul garments more and more, the same as our aura, also called plasma or cocoon, and in time, dissolve them. Then the divine will radiate through our soul, and we are also connected with the divine. Our aura will then be the divine, the law of the all. And with this, we are united with the eternal homeland. Thus, we are conscious beings of the cosmos because we are one with the all, one with the eternal stream, because we live in the stream, in the eternal being, in God. Therefore, we have to dissolve our plasma with Christ to be able to see more deeply. Only then can we look into the problems of our neighbor and help him. Then we look not only at the shell, not only at the person, we see through him, grasp his feelings and thoughts, and know how we can help him, what we can say to him, and how we should deal with everything we encounter. If we are in the plasma, in the human aspects, then we speak past one another. Each one speaks himself according to his plasma, according to his shadows. And once we have dissolved this plasma, our cocoon thinking, then we are free beings, beings in God, united with our eternal Father, who loves us unendingly. Let us become aware that each one of us is the temple of God and that God dwells in each one of us.

0: in den großen kosmischen Lehren.
1: In the great cosmic teachings of Jesus of Nazareth to his apostles and disciples who could understand them, we find density, matter, is nothing but transformed down divine energy, the reversal of light into shadow. The one who lives in this shadow world of the human being, his soul is shadowed and is on earth as a human being to expiate what the soul has contributed to the shadowing of the whole. Unless the being of light comes on behalf of the Almighty to show the ways how the human being, the shadowed soul, can find the way out of the labyrinth of his dark ego. Therefore, Christ advises us, if you want to keep the order of the temple, then be aware that life is a whole. It is as a whole above and below, in front and behind, right and left. If you have recognized this and live in the innermost part of your temple, then you also draw from your innermost being.
2: Let us feel into this. Life is a whole. It is as a whole, above and below, in front and behind, right and left. Right or left, in front or behind, is always the whole. To wherever we look is the whole, because God is indivisible. He is always the whole in all things. Thus, if we look to the front, then we see the whole. If we look behind us, we again see the whole, because God is everywhere. What then is in front? What then is behind? What is right, left, above, below? If the whole is in us, in front, behind, right, left, above, and below, then there is only unity and only the whole, present everywhere and thus in us as well. In the eternal being, our homeland, there is no in front, behind, right, left, above, and below. We human beings have created this three-dimensional world by way of our thinking and willful striving in mine and for me. The in front, behind, right, and left are a result of the externalization. Through our humanness, we have separated from our inner being. We have turned away from God and created our own world, the world of our human thinking, feeling, and wanting. Consequently, with our humanness, we again look only at the external world, at matter, with the question, what is in front? What is behind? What is to the right? What is to the left? What is above? What is below? The spirit being does not ask. Only we, the human being, ask, what is where? What is in front, behind, right, left, above, and below? We ask because we do not know ourselves. Once we experience and know ourselves, our true being, then we may very well still use the terms above, below, in front, behind, right, and left, because we are human beings and live in the three dimensions, but we see through what is in front just as we see through what is behind. We see through what is to the right and likewise through what is to the left, as well as what is above and what is below. Then our language is merely a use of terms, a means of communication and orientation in the sphere of matter. But we penetrate everything because the law of God permeates everything. Once we penetrate everything, then our world gradually changes. Then the material structure becomes brighter and loosens. In time, density will no longer exist because we dissolve it together by actualizing the laws of God. It is the task of the beings in the earthly garment to bring not only themselves, but also the environment, the entire planet Earth, into higher vibration, into a more light-filled, finer structure. The spiritualization of life leads to transforming the life forms higher. This is how the spiritual evolution of humankind and of the earth takes place. With this, the confinement in the limitation of time and space will also dwindle. It is still difficult for us to comprehend this because we still live in these programs of in front, behind, above, below, right, and left, in the program of the three dimensions. Our earthly human programs run their course in these three dimensions. This is how we created this world since the fall. This is the way we now see it, and this is the way we believe it is correct and in order. In reality, this world is merely a realm of shadows, consisting of the many shadows of many people. This world consists of the projections of countless beings and people who have been willfully emitting and receiving since the fall, thus creating density. We incarnate into this density and continue to create according to what we brought with us in the way of light or shadow. We create our density or our finer radiation. By way of a light-filled way of thinking and living, we help to lighten the life in this world and to brighten our planet Earth. We have to change our way of thinking, otherwise we will not understand the law of God. We have to become aware that what is in front is also behind, because God is in all things. He is the whole, indivisible. Let us grow into the following awareness more and more. The one who calls us has, in turn, the whole in the call. The one who speaks to us has, in turn, the whole in the question. The one who approaches us comes toward us as the whole. No matter where we look, we always behold the whole. If we are turned within and keep the temple order, that is, if we fulfill the law of God more and more. All these are pointers. They cannot directly give us the awareness, the understanding that everything is in all things, God the whole. It is not like bringing a neighbor a gift, which he accepts and then calls his own. These indications want to encourage us to unfold this spiritual dimension ourselves. This will be possible only if we open ourselves to this, if we allow our inner spheres to be touched by it. For the inner life is the life of our soul. The human being, the shell, the human mind does not grasp it. Once the desire has taken hold of us to draw closer to the divine in us, once we recognize ourselves in the moments of our days and free

likewise become aware that the whole is in what we hear, because God is indivisible. The whole is in what we see, because God is indivisible. No matter what we hear, smell, taste, and touch, it is always the whole, because God is indivisible. If we do these exercises again and again, we will get to know ourselves. If we get to know ourselves, the result is that in time we will know our neighbor. We will gain respect for the life, because the whole is in all things. In the ant is the whole, in the butterfly is the whole, in the grain of sand is the whole. It approaches us and shows itself to us in the ant, in the butterfly, in the grain of sand. And what does the human being often say? A grain of sand. So what? It's lying there. It is insignificant. This is how we think and speak, because we look only at the shell. If we learn to look through the grain of sand, we grasp it in our inner being and perceive that more lies in it, indeed everything, the whole, God. Then we understand that what is lying there is merely the shell. In the shell, from the shell, the being radiates toward us, God. If we practice grasping the whole, the life, the inner life, even in the smallest things, then we feel more and more. The power is in us and in all things. If it is alive in us, then what is in front, what is behind, what is right, left, above, and below? If the whole radiates through us, radiating through us from all pores, as it were, what is in front, behind, right, and left? They are terms that are meant to help us to feel, to sense our true nature. They are terms that should encourage us to immerse in this beautiful, noble, fine, pure absolute in order to become free, free of our human ego. And as we become free, we also leave our neighbor his freedom.

0: More words from Christ from the book, The Great Cosmic Teachings of Jesus of Nazareth. What for the external person is above and below, in front and behind, right and left, is for the inner person the life, the whole, in himself. If you keep the order of the temple, then you live in the temple, in the Holy of Holies of God in you, and you experience yourself. If you have experienced yourself as the being, then you know your neighbor, because you know the all, the being.
1: Wer sich selbst kennt.
2: The one who knows himself has ultimately overcome his humanness. With what he has overcome, with the positive power he has gained, he also sees his neighbor. With this power to overcome, we see our neighbor in the right light. We have vanquished our humanness, and our neighbor is in the process of overcoming the same or something similar. Because of this, we can understand him. We feel sympathetic toward him. Through this inner understanding, through the sympathy, we also have access to our neighbor and can help him as much as he wants to be helped. If we live in the temple of the inner being, then we also know to what extent we can help our neighbor, what we can say to him, and how we should encounter him. The innermost being knows about all things, and the one who lives in the innermost being receives for himself and for his neighbor. Therefore, the one who knows himself also knows his neighbor. The one who has overcome himself also knows the steps for his neighbor, how he can overcome his humanness. We cannot overcome our neighbor's humanness for him, because each one has to overcome his humanness himself with Christ. But if we are the conqueror of our base nature, of our base ego, we know the way because we have followed it. Away from the humanness, away from the sin.

The path to God leads us within, for every one of us is the temple of God, and God, the light, dwells in us. For this reason, we walk the path within, the path of the purification of the temple, to once again become united with God in our inner being. Let us become aware that each one of us is the temple of God, and that God dwells in each one of us.

0: Liebe Hörerinnen, liebe Hörer.
1: Dear listeners, with these thoughts and with a warm greetings in God, we take our leave of you for today. We also invite you to be with us next time when we will hear more details from the absolute law, which is our true life and which we may strive for again.

For all people who want to find God, the free spirit in themselves, who strive for a peaceable humankind, a life of love for God and neighbor, the word of eternal truth from the kingdom of God is given to us. The great cosmic teachings of Jesus of Nazareth to his apostles and disciples who could understand them with explanations by Gabriele. Through Gabriele, the great teaching prophetess and emissary of the kingdom of God in our time, Christ himself reveals the law of true life, which he taught in the inner circle of his apostles and disciples more than 2,000 years ago. For the first time in the history of mankind, his great cosmic teachings are available to all people, for he, the free spirit, taught much more than what is contained in conventional traditions. The great cosmic teachings give us an understanding of the eternal divine laws. They allow us to sense into the deep life in our soul that is our homeland. And we experience who we are in truth, cosmic beings, children of the infinite love on the way back to the eternal kingdom of God, from where we all once went away. The great cosmic teachings of Jesus of Nazareth were interpreted and explained by Gabriele. Gabriele shows us how we can apply them in our daily life, in the family, at work, or during our free time. We learn, for example, to understand our fellow man in the right way, to assuredly recognize life in every situation, and to concentrate in the right way, and much, much more. We find our way to the free spirit, to God in us. The great cosmic teachings of Jesus of Nazareth to his apostles and disciples who could understand them are now collected together with all the explanations by Gabriele in a noble collective volume. It is a mighty work of teaching for all people on their way into the new era, the era of the Christ of God, the Messianic and Sophianic Age. Order the book

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1: dear listeners, dear friends, greetings in God and a warm welcome to our teaching hour from the Divine Wisdom. The True School is Life, with a topic, The Redeemer Power of the Christ of God in Us. Today, in our time, we people worldwide are given the unique opportunity to receive tips and assistance from the Kingdom of God on all areas of life through Gabriele, the prophetess and emissary of God. In addition, Gabriele also gives us insight into great cosmic correlations, and thus we also learn the truth about the life and teachings of Jesus the Christ and about the true meaning of his act of redemption 2,000 years ago. Jesus of Nazareth was born into plain and simple circumstances, without pomp, without worldly titles and honors. He brought and lived the teaching of the love for God and neighbor toward people, nature, and animals, and called on us human beings to follow me. Jesus the Christ spoke of the all-one God of love and taught us that God, the Eternal, is our Creator and our Father, the Good Father who loves all His children. Through His Redeemer deed on the cross, Christ, the Son of God, released a part of His omnipresent spiritual heritage. It is the part power of the primordial power, the Redeemer spark, which He placed into every soul. Thus, since His "It is finished" on Golgotha, no soul can be lost, because the Redeemer light, the Redeemer power, dwells in every soul as a support and source of power. It is Christ in us. With the power of the Christ of God, every soul will one day return to the Kingdom of God, to our eternal homeland again, from where we set out. When we start out on this path is determined by each one of us, because the free spirit, God, leaves to each person, to each soul, their freedom.
2: Liebe Freunde,
3: dear friends, Gabriele repeatedly taught what this means for us in concrete terms and in all facets, as well as in a schooling with the topic, the resurrection of the ego, the resurrection of the I am, from which we now read some excerpts. To start, Gabriele posed the question, aren't we all seeking God? Many will say, I ask myself whether God exists. And many a one says, I do not believe in God. But in all honesty, dear brothers and sisters, we all seek peace. We all seek happiness. We all seek harmony. We all want to be loved. And many a one says, well, on earth, in this world, I did not find all this. I believed it now and then, and it was always a deception. But one never deceives us. It is truly God, our eternal Heavenly Father. His Spirit is in us. God, our eternal Father, sent to us His Son, Jesus the Christ. He brought us redemption. And so, many will ask again, well, what does redemption mean? Are we redeemed at all? From what has He redeemed us? And many a church Christian will say, well, from our sins.
4: Dear fellow people, is that true? Did Jesus of Nazareth, the Son of God, simply take all sins upon Himself? Let us listen to what Gabriele explains about this. Well, if Christ took away all our sins and is taking them away at every moment, then we would have a sound world. But each of us knows that we do not have a sound world. Why? If everyone looks at their self, are they themselves perfect? Are they satisfied? Are they happy in their heart? Are they joyful? Are they peaceful? Few can say that. And why? Because we call ourselves Christians, and yet, year after year, many times, we merely say, Jesus lives, with him I too. Death, where are your terrors? Words, words, dear fellow people, but Jesus said, follow me. And in his following it is, do what I, that is, Jesus the Christ, have commanded you. If we do that, if we keep his commandments more and more every day, then the Redeemer light in us grows ever greater. It becomes a mighty flame, and we feel that this great, mighty flame in us is the love of the Eternal Father through the Son, through the Redeemer power. And in time, we realize that we are getting along with our neighbor. We suddenly feel, if we are against our neighbor, that we can ask our neighbor for forgiveness, but that we can also forgive our fellow people if they are against us. That is the beginning of the great love of the child for the Father. And that is truly the resurrection of the Christ of God in us. And it is our resurrection in Christ. If we merely say, Jesus lives, with him I too, death, where are your terrors, as it is said in a hymn, we have to admit that the word death frightens us. Why does it frighten us? Because our thoughts are not in God, because our thoughts are sinful. But if we let Christ rise in our thoughts, in our feelings and words, in our actions, that is, deeds, then we feel what Jesus said in his farewell words and brought home to his apostles again and again. Love one another as I have loved you. This is also how Christ, our Redeemer, loves us, just as he promised us as Jesus of Nazareth.
1: In this teaching hour, Gabriele addressed all people of all cultures worldwide. She said, dear brothers, dear sisters all over the world, the love for God our Father and the love for our neighbor, the love for nature is the resurrection in Christ. And in this way, the Redeemer light, that is, Christ, can resurrect in us, and we are united with him. That is then the good news. That is then the joy that we carry out in the awareness, yes, Christ lives in me. Christ has resurrected in my temple. And Christ lives through my thoughts, through my words and works. I am in Christ, and Christ is in me. That is the glad tidings of love. That is the joy that Christians should carry out into the whole world, what we ourselves experience day after day. Christ in our words, Christ in our thoughts, Christ, the great love and mercy in us and through us. Love one another, thus the Lord spoke, as I have loved you. If we do this so that we become true brothers and sisters in His Spirit, who love one another in His Spirit, then Christ is risen in us and we in Christ. For then we keep His commandments. The love for God is the same as the love for neighbor. And only the love for God and neighbor lets us overcome our ego. The love for God and neighbor is gentle and kind. It helps us to get over our ego. It helps us to recognize and find the I am that is the love for God and neighbor. If we take the trouble to compare our thinking, our entire behavior with the Ten Commandments of God and the Sermon on the Mount of Jesus of Nazareth, then we know where the ego flourishes and what we have to do so that the I am can flourish.
2: Liebe Mitmenschen,
3: dear fellow people, this simple exercise of simply measuring our thinking and behavior against the standard of the Sermon on the Mount and the Ten Commandments of God brings true self-knowledge and points out the next steps to be taken in order to free our soul from its shadows and to draw closer to Christ in us. Gabriele elaborated further in her teaching hour. She said, how often did Jesus say to His apostles and disciples, My Father and I are one? Let us briefly allow the words of the Lord to have an effect on our inner being. My Father and I are one. From these words of Jesus of Nazareth, there resonates an unspeakable love, an unspeakable trust toward God, His, and our Father. And this great love was also the devotion for us human beings, so that the redemption could be accomplished. My Father and I are one. Isn't it wonderful to be able to say this from our heart? We certainly have the excuse right away again. Yes, I am a sinner. And as long as I have my sins, I am not one with my Father. Let's turn the whole thing around and say positively. Deep in our soul is the eternal pure one, is our true I am, is what we are in God, pure beings. This pure being in me is one with my Father. And now, let us feel even deeper into our inner being. Let us leave aside the person. Let us leave aside the sins. But let us say it positively, because the innermost being in us is pure. My Father and I are one. If we would nurture and cultivate these feelings more often, that basically, in the innermost part of our soul, we are pure beings who are one with the great love, who are one with God, our Father, then, with the great help and love of the Redeemer, we would much more quickly repent of our recognized sins, clear them up, and commit them no more, thus keeping the commandments, just as Jesus commanded us. He said, Keep my commandments.
4: Gabriele explained further. We people have such a habit of always looking at the negative and always putting ourselves down with words or thoughts like, Oh, well, we are all sinners. When we keep saying that, We are affirming that we are sinners and telling ourselves, well, all we can do is sin. No, in our innermost being, we have to realize that we are all sons and daughters of God's great love. And in our innermost being, we are united with God. And this unity with God should permeate our life, so that we make use of the days and say to ourselves, so, here again, a sin, a burden is breaking out. My thoughts are not resurrection thoughts. I repent of these thoughts, Lord, and clear them up with you. If we have negative thoughts toward our fellow people, or if we have acted wrongly, we say, Christ, help me. My way of acting, my thoughts, should now resurrect in you. We clear this up with our neighbor and thus make friends with our brother, with our sister. We thus live the brotherly sisterliness. In this way, we draw closer to this consciousness, this high consciousness that Jesus the Christ repeatedly expressed, my Father and I are one. That is resurrection. That is then the good news. Jesus lives, Christ in me and I with him.
1: Dear fellow people, these explanations of Gabriele surely awaken in many of one the longing to be able to experience the near God more and more, in order to be able to say that about oneself one day. In another schooling, Gabriele took us by the hand, so to speak, and with her words gave us an inkling of what it is like when we are then so close to God. She said, what would we do now if our Father stood before us in his might, power, and in his glory? We would feel how his love penetrates us. We would look into his countenance. It is kindly smiling. And this great eternal majesty of infinite love says to us, to each of us, my child, I love you with all my heart. And we would say, Father, I am a sinner. And he says, come, put away your sins. You know, I love you with all my heart. And we say, Father, but my sins, where do I go with my sins? And he would say, child, you turn away from me, but I always turn to you because I love you. What would we do? I think many a one would not be ashamed, but would plainly and simply say, what's with this always harping of sin? Father, as your Son taught us, I ask for forgiveness, and I forgive. And we do that. Who takes us by the hand? The great infinite love that stands before us, our Father. And we notice what opens up in us, an infinite realm of love, the homeland. We feel the secureness. We feel the security and the connection with the beings of love. In them, there is nothing bad, nothing evil, no violence. Eternal life radiates from them because they are in God, the life.
2: Gabriele Vorfort.
3: Gabriele continued, what would many a one do? Be silent and be happy. Be eternally happy because the eternal has embraced them. But this great love, the love of our Father, the longing of the eternal God, the beauty, the homeland, the light, the secureness, everything is in us. His power, His Spirit, which is the radiance of the Father, who symbolically stands before us, is in us and through Christ wants to take us by the hand. If we would become aware of this again and again, then very gradually the all too human aspects would fade away, and we would not give in, but would be dedicated. What else would unfold in us then? Nature, the flowers, all of infinity, which keeps quiet no matter what happens, because it lives in the Creator. We human beings get huffy and rebel and show our base ego and all our baseness. But when the sanctum rises in us, the power of this loving Father, then we feel that something is there that no one, absolutely no one, can take away from us. Only we ourselves can turn away from this power of love. Only we ourselves. And God, our Father, always turns to us. He gives Himself to us through Christ, and He stands before us. Indeed, I would almost say He stands in us and says, "My child, but Father, I am a sinner. My child." Our body is permeated with the words, "My child," because it is the Father's love. Those who have felt this once in their life cannot do anything else than to very gradually throw overboard the all too human aspects, the mistakes, out of love for Him. They want to be totally and completely with Him. Everything else has become so insignificant, so trivial in the presence of the great love. Then the human being no longer dominates. The Spirit permeates matter. We are human beings, but no longer all too human. This is how the Lord wants us. In this sense, He calls us, and He says to each one again and again, "My child, my beloved child, my son, my daughter, you are heirs to the mighty, radiant infinity."
5: Gabriele sprach weiter.
4: Gabriele continued, "Yes, and where is he? Who is, as Jesus also revealed? He is in heaven, but heaven is in us. Let us clear away hell, and heaven opens up, a unique gift, our eternal homeland, an infinite love that gives security and secureness, a peace that draws through the breath, an inner joy that is indescribable. It is He who gives all this." The knowledge of being His child makes us want nothing more as a human being than to be a child and to do what His will is. Then our prayers vibrate to within. Then our prayers are filled with His warmth, with His love. Perhaps this schooling can help many a one to recognize the sinfulness day by day, for the day is impersonal. It merely shows where something is lacking. And if we take the day as a good friend who helps us to make our present filled with more light, then the mighty presence, the great Spirit, is with us, tangibly with us. If each day we consider our agitations and inclinations as insignificant, that is, if we no longer take them so seriously, then we are walking the path of the Nazarene, which means repent of what you have recognized, what separates you from God. Ask for forgiveness. Forgive. Make amends for what can still be made amends for, and do not do the same or similar things again. Ask Christ earnestly for support and for help, so that when the weakness comes again, He will help you to gain strength in Christ, in God our Father. And He helps us.
1: Dear listeners, with these heartfelt words from Gabriele, we come to the end of this teaching hour from the Divine Wisdom. If we want to, we can make it a gain for our further life, aware that God, our eternal Father in Christ, loves us infinitely and is always with us. We wish for us all much strength for the coming time, and all the best. Until next time, greetings in God.

Jesus of Nazareth loved the animals and campaigned for them. He, the Christ of God, unmistakably says today through the mouth of a prophet, "Human beings shall deliberately kill neither people nor animals, nor slaughter them for consumption, because as creatures of God, they are their second neighbors." Learn the truth about the teachings of Jesus of Nazareth, also about how he treated animals. Read the Great Christ Revelation. This is my word, Alpha and Omega, given through Gabriele, the teaching prophetess and emissary of God in our time. Order from Gabriele Publishing House under the phone number 0049-9391-504-843 or online at gabriele-publishing-house.com.

0: machen wir uns bewusst, der mächtige Geist der Christus.
1: Let us become aware of the fact that the mighty Spirit, the Christ of God, is the light in our soul. But he is also the light in our body. Christ, the light, is always present in all souls and in all people. His unending love and mercy wants to give us inner warmth, strength, light, help, and healing. We cannot often enough be aware of the fact that we, every single one of us, is the temple of this wonderful, eternal light. The more we surrender ourselves to the Christ of God in us, the deeper and more profoundly can we feel him in the help, in the healing, in the support, in every adversity and hardship. Over and over again, we keep hearing from the mighty Spirit, just as you give, will it be given to you. Prayer is also a part of this. This is why we want to turn within during this hour and take into our inner being our brothers and sisters for whom we want to pray. First, we take up an upright sitting position and place the backs of both hands on our thighs. Whoever wants to can close his eyes. We become aware the Christ of God is in us. He is waiting for us. He is calling us to come to him. In the proximity of our heart, the light of the Christ of God is shining, which radiates through our nerves and wants to flood through our whole body. Then, if we do not build any barrier, we call on Christ and turn to within. To the consciousness of the Christ of God, to the light that is shining in the proximity of our heart. Christ, each one of us has one or several concerns. Brothers and sisters are going through hardship and need. They need help. They need healing. They need support. Great, kind Spirit, during this hour, we resolve very firmly to pray for family members, for relatives and acquaintances. All of them are our neighbors, our brothers and sisters in you, O mighty Spirit.
0: Das Bild, ein
1: The picture of a family member, of a relative or acquaintance, we now take into our inner being and place it in the mighty redeeming light. We become aware that we are at peace with this person, that everything is in order with this person. If this is not the case, then we now want to clear things up with this person in stillness.

0: mächtigen Christuslicht.
1: In the mighty light of Christ is the picture of our neighbor. We concentrate on this picture. We say yes to our brother, to our sister. We say yes to the great unity. Christ, in our inner being, in your redeeming light, is the picture of our neighbor. Your will is done. You fill our thoughts with your power, which we send into the picture. We affirm your power in our neighbor. We affirm that he will open totally to you.

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1: Your spirit flows into every cell of our neighbor,
0: in jedes
1: into every blood vessel,
0: in alle
1: Organe, into all the organs,
0: in alle Sehnen,
1: into all the tendons, bones, and ligaments,
0: Lymphe und Hormone,
1: into the lymphs and the hormones.
0: Das Bild unseres
1: the picture of our neighbor
0: in deinem Licht
1: builds
0: baut
1: up
0: sich auf.
1: In your light.
0: Du stehst ihm
1: You
0: bei.
1: Help him.
0: Du durchflutest
1: You flood through him.
0: Alles unrein
1: All that is impure, you lead into elimination.
0: Schwache,
1: weak and sick cells follow the pathways of elimination.
0: Immer mehr atmest du dich in das
1: You breathe yourself more and more into the picture of our neighbor, and we feel in our heart that you are effective in him. Healthy cells are built up. Your spirit shines in every cell. Our neighbor, whom we have placed into your light as a picture, relaxes. We feel this on our own body. We feel your love in us and in the picture of our neighbor. You are helping. You are soothing. You are healing.
0: Christus heilt.
1: Christ is healing.
0: Christus hilft.
1: Christ is helping. Christ is giving. Christ is effective in our neighbor. The picture in the center of the Christ light disappears for us, but we feel unity with our brother, with our sister. Once again, we turn to the inner light, Christ in us. We think of all the people and ask the Great Spirit that he fill our thoughts with his power and with his will. Together, we now send our thoughts out into this world to all brothers and sisters. Great Spirit, you know who you can reach. Our thoughts soar into the auras of those who seek you. They will find you. Through our thoughts, you are calling everyone. Also, all those who are heavy laden and burdened, you want to refresh them. Again, we turn to the inner light. Christ. During these minutes, in which we feel you very consciously, we ask you deeply to fill our thoughts again with your power, with light,

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You need vessels of love and mercy. May our thoughts help contribute so that people become vessels of love and mercy. You great God, the thoughts go out and into the auras of those who are open for them, who seek you, who want to help and serve. Thoughts of healing go via the souls into the bodies of the sick. You are the great impersonal light. It is healing. It is soothing pain. It is helping the suffering.

0: Christ, we again turn to within. We say yes to you in the awareness that all souls and people are the temple of your love. And so we go ever more deeply into our inner being. In our breathing, we feel the breath of life. The Great Spirit breathes through us. O God and Lord, you pulsate through us with your love and mercy. You flow through our body. Every organ receives your power, every cell your light. All components are shining. Tired and sick cells go into elimination, and healthy cells are formed. We feel how healthy cells build up. Our body begins to vibrate very gently. Christ flows through us. We feel His flowing, helping, and healing power from the top of our heads to the soles of our feet. It flows back and flows throughout our whole body. The power of love floods through our soul. We note that soul and person want to become one.
1: Christ.

Christ. And so we too may receive you, each one, just as we surrender to you. It is flowing. It is breathing. It is linking. It is guiding to the unity with all people and beings. Our body is light and buoyant, for he floods through us the light of love. We affirm his power in us. Oh, affirm it. We say yes to the healing Christ of God in us. Oh, affirm him. We say yes, and completely, consciously, we say yes to the eternal life in us. Oh, affirm it. God is good. God is good. Oh, affirm it. Learn to feel, and you will feel him. Learn to sense, and you will sense that he prevails in soul and body. Remain in the awareness that each one of us is the temple of love. Love gives. Love receives. Love is unity. Let us remain in our temple and give thanks to the Great Spirit.

0: Im innigen Gedenken nehmen wir auch
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1: In love, we think of the nature kingdoms.
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1: In love, we think of all animals.
0: In den Gewässern.
1: In the waters. In the air. 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On the earth. 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Great God, you breathe through them just as you breathe through us. 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
0: Christus, du lässt uns die Einheit.
1: Christ, you let us sense the unity with people, nature, the minerals, the animals. You open our hearts wide, and we sense that we are beings of the cosmos, beings of infinity. For your breath of life flows through all being, through all spheres. Everything is consciousness and carried by you, Christ. And you allow us to participate in this recognition. We are cosmic beings.

0: Liebe Zuschauer, liebe Zuschauerinnen, liebe Hörer,
1: dear viewers, dear listeners,
0: in dieser Sendung,
1: in this program, we want to talk about the third basic power of God, the true wisdom. Right at the beginning, we want to point out the accompanying book for this program. It can be obtained in any bookstore or via the internet. We frequently receive the following question from here and abroad. What, in particular, are the seven basic powers of God, which prescribe the seven levels, the path to the eternal consciousness, to the kingdom of God? What we have said about this until now is that they have to do with decency, manners, ethics, morals, and style. Because the five principles of life of the kingdom of God, equality, freedom, unity, brotherliness, the same as brotherly sisterliness, and justice, are the law of infinity. From them results the living and working together of the sons and daughters of God in the kingdom of God. These good, true-to-life questions from Germany and abroad concern important aspects regarding how we lead our lives. The five ethical values, decency, manners, ethics, morals, and style, characterize the basis of the inner path. They express the seven basic powers, which are the principle of life of the divine beings. The seven basic powers are order, will, wisdom, earnestness, patience, the same as kindness, love, and mercy, the same as gentleness. These seven basic powers of God are the principle of life of the divine beings. They correspond to equality, freedom, unity, brotherliness, and justice. When we talk about the inner path, the path of life to our true being, the wisdom of God, the third basic power, which is what we are talking about here, is built on the principles of law of order and will.
2: However, when a person is lacking the basis for a higher spiritual development, such as decency, manners, ethics, morals, and a certain healthy lifestyle, then the person lives from one day to the next and becomes an imitator who swims with the masses and is dictated by indifference. This develops into negligence, among other things, regarding body care, clothing, and his manner of speech. This fundamental immorality continues at his place of work, in the family, and generally in how he treats his fellow man. People who are lacking moral values exploit their fellow man shamelessly to satisfy their own physical needs, which lately we've heard and read about in the media more and more often. When we look into our world, we can say without a doubt that people whose personal measures of value have become dulled hardly have any access to decency, manners, ethics, morals, and style. We can conclude from the manifold situations and events on this earth that the intellect, of which so many people are proud, has little or nothing at all to do with ethical moral values.
3: Well, and for people who cherish Christian values, the word decency means sincerity, honesty, readiness to help and to stay faithful to people to whom one has promised faithfulness. Manners includes the self-control that a decent person should impose upon himself. For instance, how do I act toward my fellow man? Do I deceive him by pretending something or other in order to enrich myself at his expense? Or do I exploit certain situations for my benefit, that is, for me personally? Among other things, manners also means to respect the values of the other person, regardless of whether one can unhesitatingly approve of his thoughts and behavior. Manners also include freedom, among other things. Each person has the freedom to do what he wants, even when I can't agree with his behavior. Each one is responsible for himself, and ultimately, also before the constitution of the country in which he lives. Beyond that, and above all, he is responsible before God, the universal, eternal law, regarding his way of thinking, talking, and acting. Because, as we hear over and over again, in the very basis of our soul is our divine being, which is the manifestation of the eternal law of the being.
2: Each of us can deduce the level of his ethical values from his whole behavior. The words of Jesus in his Sermon on the Mount can be a help for finding genuine, ethically higher values in order to critically compare our life habits with them. Jesus taught us, "Do unto others as you would have them do unto you." The ethical values are given to us in the words of Jesus of Nazareth. They point the direction for the path to our true self, which is rooted in the very basis of our soul, and which we should strive to develop, whether as soul or as human being. What shines in the very basis of our soul and has not yet been developed by many people is not of this world. At some point or other, each person must discover for himself the ungood things with which he has covered the very basis of his soul and has to take the path to his true being, to his true self, as a human being or, at the latest, as a soul in the so-called beyond.
1: Ultimately, morals are nothing more than our conscience. Someone who has beaten down his conscience, the life of his deeper feelings, has also lost the measure of value of decency, manners, ethics, and morals. Such people use their elbows shamelessly for their selfish aims. They try to bully their way through tactics. And so, if the measures of value that only make a person valuable are lacking, then he knows no moral limits. He exploits the earth and people. His unconscionable indifference does not stop at robbery and does not hesitate to go all the way to murder. The present time is also showing itself in a disastrous style. One exposes one's flesh, whether slim or round, whether old or young. The world displays itself. Each one clothes himself according to his niveau, his character. Many a one, however, tries to disguise himself by pretending something that in reality he is not. Nevertheless, he will not deceive those who have developed higher ethics and morals. His posture, his gestures, his facial features, his movements, and the way he speaks. For instance, boastfully or intellectually or even with vulgarity, betray him. Whether he wants to or not, each one bears witness of his own self. Also, when he skillfully conceals himself behind a glamorous label in order to feign a noble disposition. Someone who ignores ethical values will also have a hard time fathoming the seven basic powers, which are inherent to our true eternal being. The important thing in order to take the path to the eternal roots of our soul, consist in analyzing ourselves and understanding what decency, manners, ethics, morals, and style mean for us in detail.
0: Ethik, Moral und Stil bedeuten.
2: A person does not find himself through the put-on me, me, me, or through a portrayal that whitewashes everything that isn't good, but solely through honest self-analysis. The words of Jesus that he spoke to the Pharisees and scribes might help us with this. He said, "Woe to you, you scribes and Pharisees, hypocrites! For you are like whitewashed tombs, which outwardly appear beautiful, but within they are full of dead men's bones and all uncleanness." The heavenly principles that belong to each divine level, equality, unity, freedom, brotherliness, the same as brotherly sisterliness, and justice, can be largely understood by us only when we first bluntly question our own value as a person. For example, what about our decency and manners? What about our ethics, our morals, and our style? The genuineness of the self-analysis is called for, that is, honest questioning. It is necessary that we unsparingly bring to mind what is really the content of my thoughts, words, and actions. How do I behave toward my fellow man from the bottom of my heart? There are many, very many people who through a jovial behavior pretend a readiness to help and understanding, but in reality are very denigrating and self-absorbed. Joviality, the demonstrative affability, is nothing more than a means of deception, which is one part of the variety of forms of the calculating intellect.
3: Over and over again we read and hear that the person who wants to give his character true culture should put order in his thoughts and in his entire behavior. This also holds true for our daily life and in every situation. Questioning ourselves is essential so that we can truly recognize ourselves. And so we ask ourselves whether what we think, say, or do corresponds to the will of God. The levels of self-recognition and of changing toward the positive can also be described as a ladder to heaven. Only when we have taken several steps on the level of order do we gradually concern ourselves with the next level, the next rung on the ladder to heaven, so as to fathom God's will. The step that follows this would then be the heavenly rung of divine wisdom. On this path we learn, among other things, to fathom the difference between the intellect and true intelligence, that is, true wisdom. True wisdom is the divine wisdom that is rooted in the very basis of our soul. It cannot be learned, but can be unearthed as the treasure of true life by thinking, speaking, and acting according to the will of God.
2: I am also a companion of those who walk the inner path, the path to within. Many followers of Jesus the Christ have chosen it as a path of evolution in order to find the way to their true, eternal consciousness. At this point, I'd like to talk briefly about myself and testify that my life on earth is of concern to me. Since I don't want to waste my human existence, I joined people who think as I do. I am glad to be part of the programs of the School of Life for the Mastery of Life. During the preparation for this program, I couldn't hold myself back and simply said to my brothers and sisters, The divine world has been teaching us for about 35 years via the prophetess Gabriele, also in regard to body language. And I have applied much of this and had important experiences pertaining to the inner path, to the path toward our eternal roots. I would like to briefly outline my experiences. I can say that I was a power person where sports, or more exactly, competitive sport, was concerned. One of my desires was to toughen my body. I applied strength, a lot of strength, to train my body and bring it into top shape, because I thought that my body should serve me, and not me my body. Above all, when I get older and my physical strength declines. And so, I practiced many kinds of competitive sports. I can say that as often as possible, I really exhausted myself. That is, I overly exerted myself. Then, when I was chasing my breath, so to speak, because it got shorter and shorter, I fell into an armchair upon arriving home, or immediately took a shower, in order to somewhat recuperate and freshen up. For me, this was optimizing my physical performance through competitive sport. I thought it was a good preparation for my future.
1: That's very interesting. And how did it continue?
2: The future came. I became several years older, and today I have to admit that I was not spared the experience of now having to serve my body every once in a while. The competitive sports that I had practiced to exhaust myself left behind some damage to my body. When I registered the fact that the power person also has a body rhythm, which naturally wants to breathe according to this rhythm, I chose the following from the many indications given by the divine world. I read, what is sport or competitive sport? What is physical training? For me, the power person, this was certainly very interesting. Even though I had already heard about it and read it before, I had hardly paid attention to these hints, for I had resolved that my body must serve me and not me my body. I know that according to the example of nature, which needs certain substances to generate the power for the growth of the fruits, one should give the body what it needs, such as minerals, trace elements, and whatever else is necessary for the person. I had not stinted on this, and yet I have to admit that I, the former power person, had been burning the candle at both ends. Now I had to consider my earthly existence and pay attention to my body language. I thought, and it was so, now the time has come. I will now pay attention to what the divine world has offered mankind. Because the commandments never say, you must. The divine world is freedom. It motivates us to try it out. And I tried it out. I learned the difference between competitive sports, that is, the variety of sports that lead to exhaustion on the one hand, and on the other hand, the true physical training. I read in the revelations from the Spirit of God that a good physical training can be a fountain of health in order to advance on our life's path step by step. Ultimately, real physical training is also a help on the path in order to be able to take the steps of evolution that lead to a higher dawning of consciousness. I read about shallow and deep breathing, and that we can read our body rhythm from our breathing. I read that a good, active physical training requires deep breathing to put order on the path to the inner being, to the true self, so that, among other things, we are able to question ourselves regarding the kind of disorder there is in our thoughts, words, and actions, which leads to a shortness of breath. I practice this kind of physical training because I wanted to know who I really am and what is behind my behavior. I continued reading and figured out that true wisdom can be achieved only when we put order in our life and recognize our self-will. Both disorder in behavior and self-will should be recognized in order to change ourselves in a positive sense, so that we feel better because our breathing also becomes deeper. And so, while training, I experienced a much deeper breathing, which gave me the strength to question myself more and more, ultimately to analyze myself in order to get rid of everything that intellectual delusion offers, that is, what is typical of an ego person, a shallow breather. My physical training takes place as follows. I went and still go into nature often and with pleasure. But now it doesn't mean anymore to simply take off running. Before I start my training, I pause briefly and give myself the command, first determine your breathing and orient yourself to your body rhythm. I've learned that an upright posture eventually also brings a fundamental upright attitude. So, an upright posture is important before one starts. I inhale and exhale several times, straighten up, stretching my body upward, and remind myself that heaven and earth belong together. This means not to look solely at the earth, at the ground, but to direct my eyes heavenward now and then, as well as to the right and left, and likewise to observe nature. I learned, and I'm still learning, to feel in unison with nature. This makes me happy and also brings me into balance.
1: You've really broken fresh ground. Above all, I find the details interesting. Can you tell us a bit more about it?
2: While training, that is, while walking, I monitor my breathing every now and then. If I've gotten short of breath, then I've fallen out of my body rhythm. When my breathing is shallow, I pause, orient myself to my breathing again, stretch my body, and admonish myself, hands out of your pockets. Why? The movements of the arms while walking are important. They contribute to a healthy body rhythm. The deep breathing I regain lets me stride on harmoniously. I walk and walk and experience nature. I perceive the animal world and open myself to the knowledge that they and everything belong to the unity of life. Thus, I also walk when it's raining and remind myself that water is also an element, a part of the life forces that encompass the unity of the being. If the sun is shining, then I cover my head, but I know that heaven and earth are the light of life. I walk and walk and walk. My breathing is deep and my movements are harmonious. Now and then, I raise my knees in order to take longer, stronger steps, and this way too, I walk at a rhythmic pace. From time to time, I pause, observe nature, and monitor my breathing.
1: Just think of all the treasures we have in the words of God, which are the life. I think I'll also try out some of this. Is there more?
2: Yes, there is more. With my first try at physical training, I really noticed how my old training program caught up with me and my shortness of breath urged me to perform and perform, to challenge and overexert the body, as mentioned, until I was short of breath. I learned to pause again and again, to monitor my breathing, and, if need be, to take my hands out of my pockets. Arm movements are a part of this training. And so, I'll learn to monitor and observe myself. In time, it went better and better. I became calmer. I walked in accordance with my body rhythm. When I arrived home, it was clear that I had now trained my body according to my body rhythm. I did not droop, nor was I too tired. My body did not urge me. It didn't slump right away to get me to lie down or to take a shower. I learned and learned. Now, after this body rhythm training, I monitor my breathing. I close my eyes and try to question myself about where my thoughts were and perhaps still are. When I feel like it, I go into a short prayer to afterward go deeper into my self-analysis. In the beginning, I wasn't able to do this because the power training was still pressing me, but it soon got better. After my rhythmic, physical training, I can now question myself more deeply and analyze everything that the day reflects or has reflected to me and rectify the things that are not good. My training also continues at work, whether I'm sitting at my desk or doing my work on some kind of apparatus, or when I'm underway in the car. I have not turned into an idle person. My work goes much easier. I am concentrated when driving a car. I drive as the street signs indicate. I don't tailgate the car in front. I don't chase. I don't speed. I drive at a good pace, law-abidingly and attentively. I bear in mind that I don't want to disturb other drivers or other people on the road.
1: Seems to me that this physical training has its effect on all spheres of life, right?
2: Yes, it also extends into the household. In the house and garden, you have to bend a lot, squat down, go up and down stairs, and do this and that. Here too, again and again, the motto is, pause, watch your body rhythm by monitoring your breathing. Stretch, take a few deep breaths until your breathing is deeper, and then continue your work in house or garden. Whether you kneel down, squat, bend or stretch, again and again, you should try to watch your body rhythm. This training is ultimately essential and of overall significance for the whole day. Throughout the day, you can analyze your posture and briefly, without much loss of time, monitor yourself. You can quickly question whatever is pressing into your thoughts, for you notice right away when you become overly active. Then you forget something or even drop objects or something like that. Many of us know that a certain testiness, that is, overactivity, causes much to slip from our hands and out of our awareness. With continued effort, the development of the training clearly makes progress. As I mentioned, questioning myself goes ever more quickly now. For instance, I note things down so as not to forget the aspect and then to look at it more closely and explore it when circumstances are more appropriate. The little word why is a great help with all these processes. In the evening, at the latest, I look back on my day. For example, what did I note down? What did I keep in my awareness? What should I remedy? What was not good and why not? What was relatively good? What disconcerted me and why? This questioning with the word why often brings to light interesting details of critical self-recognition. You really learn to get to know yourself in depth. And why go through all this? With my analysis, I create the foundation for further positive development and evolution of consciousness. For this path in particular, analysis, self-monitoring, is an essential, yes, indispensable step.
4: unerlässlicher Schritt.
1: This training for self-analysis and self-monitoring really fascinates me tremendously. It reminds me of my former profession. I had a lot to do with people suffering from addiction. I could imagine that even in persistent cases, it could be a great help to apply this program for the addicted, that people could train themselves, for example, when they resort to alcohol again or eat too much or smoke too much. Everything that is an addiction urges us, and this pressure wants to tell us something. So we could also say here, stop, question yourself, what's pressuring me? Why does it pressure me? Addiction always means I am seeking something. And so we could ask, what am I seeking? What do I want to experience? Or with whom do I want to talk? Or what do I want to do? Addiction means seeking. What am I seeking? I could also say, stop, monitor your breathing until it becomes deeper. Then here too, we would have the strength to question ourselves because we become calmer by breathing deeply. Back to you, Martin. I'm curious to know how it continued with you.
2: In my self-selected daily rhythm for the higher life, I gained time for a short and profound prayer in the morning, if possible also at noon and in the evening. I learned to align myself regularly, to go within, to the Spirit of God in the very basis of my soul. What has changed so far in terms of how I lead my life? Looking back and drawing up an account, I would say, I have learned to leave my fellow man his freedom, because each person has his life. I have learned that the way I lead my life is my responsibility. I have learned not to disparage my neighbor, because I know that in him too, deep in the very basis of his soul, the eternal homeland pulsates, the life that links us. I have learned to work expeditiously and concentrated. And today I know that everything, really everything, wants to tell me something. I have learned to analyze what I see and what moves me in order to find out what is in order or in disorder in me, in my stirrings. I have learned to recognize myself, to find myself in my thoughts, feelings, and in my conscience, so that on the scale of awareness, I weigh and figure out what I need to correct in myself. I am learning to recognize myself more each day. I find the way to reach my neighbor. Now and then, I know what he is thinking and what he holds back. But I may not find fault with this, because it's solely his concern. I have learned to consciously be with whatever I do, to fully be there with the powers of awareness that I have developed, also where my work is concerned. That's why now and then I can grasp many a thing that could be improved at my workplace. I also grasp more quickly and clearly how, among other things, one can smooth out strife in the family, differences of opinion, or even clear them out if the antagonists are willing to go toward each other. The basic prerequisite in everything should be, everyone is free to live his life however he wants to. That is why God, the Eternal, never says, you must. Instead, he always says, you shall, or you can. To achieve the inner wisdom is a wonderful feeling, even though it is possible for us human beings only to some extent, since we live in three dimensions, that is, in time and space. But what we can attain as strength and light from the inner wisdom is wonderful. Fears fall away. Worries can be analyzed. We can weigh and measure the problems and do the right thing. When conditions allow this, that is, when it is possible. What I learned, among other things, is to bear responsibility not only for myself, but at work, for instance, for several people, not to mention for many. I understand better and better why invisible protective beings are at our side. They are, as we frequently hear, spirit beings, brothers and sisters from the kingdom of God. The kingdom of God is not here and there. It is in us as essence, light and strength. Divine beings, brothers and sisters from the eternal being, are invisibly with us. They are the spirit beings that are always for us. Because their body is of fine substance, pure substance, and they live in the seven-dimensional law, as human beings we cannot see them now. They want to help, serve, and guide us in the name of God, our Heavenly Father, and of our Redeemer, Christ, insofar as we give them an opportunity to do so. We should make it possible for them to support us by doing step by step what God, our Heavenly Father, wants. When we begin the inner path, the path of life to our true, eternal consciousness, then we open ourselves for the inner guidance. We will soon recognize that we are not individual beings, that we should not be loners, because God, our Heavenly Father, granted us a community spirit, unity and justice. On the inner path, and ultimately in ourselves, we find what makes our life on earth rich. Note the following concerning responsibility. To bear responsibility means to be for the others. Here too, the spirit beings, our protective beings, are an example for us. They bear responsibility for us to the extent that they see to it that impulses come to us in time in order to guide us insofar as we allow this. This is the case only when we turn within to the land of our origin, thus finding our way to the harmony that we can also call balance. For God is harmony, the consonance of all powers.
4: Ist Harmonie, Gleichklang aller Kräfte.
2: Let's look back once more at the power person. I have learned to conquer the power person through physical training. It wasn't easy, but I wanted to walk the path to the higher self. I voluntarily disciplined myself, I took myself in hand, and curbed myself in the awareness, no, not like that. Life wants it differently. Dear fellow viewers and listeners, these brief remarks about what happened in my own life ultimately concern each one of us, because our turbulent world is pressuring us more and more. Hectic activity prevails. Particularly in the hectic activity, in every turmoil of nerves, we forget so much. We become impatient with ourselves, impatient with our fellow man, and make one mistake after the other. This extends to other spheres of life. For instance, we are often unconcentrated when driving a car. We make mistakes at work that could be avoided, whereby this can often cause the job of one or the other to be in danger of being axed. Hectic activity can have manifold effects. Many a one loses his nerves when driving, which can result in an accident. My physical posture, the physical training, which now permeates me for the most part, means for me that my body no longer controls me. Instead, I have my body in hand, so that now and then it can signal me what it needs. In the end, it also shows me what nature needs. I have learned that each tree, each bush, each animal requires substances from nature, minerals, trace elements, and so on. That is a law of nature. our body, can also convey to us the basic needs of our organism, if we are largely in unity with the all life. Dear viewers, dear listeners, that was a short excursion on the path to within on the level of wisdom, on the rungs of the ladder to heaven. A very warm greetings in God to you until next time. Goodbye.

The time is now to read what the one God, the speaking God, the one stream from above, from Abraham to Gabriele, has to say. Eternal intelligence instead of artificial intelligence. Your book catalog to be ordered online at gabriele-publishing-house.com. 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

0: Liebe Brüder, liebe Schwestern.
1: Dear brothers, dear sisters, many of us know that the kingdom of God is within, in us, in our soul as essence and strength. We are beings of light. Deep in our soul is the immortal being, but also the Spirit of God. Today, let us think very briefly about learning before we ask for the inner healing. Our existence on earth consists of learning. We would say, always only learning. But why are we human beings? So that we again find our way to the kingdom of God which is in us. This needs to be learned. But often people make do and say, well, we learn from childhood on. The small child learns to move. The small child learns to speak. It learns to run. It learns to control its body. The further steps are learning in school, learning an occupation, practicing an occupation, founding a family, having a good job. And many one says, I have a good job. I could actually, and we have to break down the word actually, be content. Why are most people dissatisfied, indeed even unhappy? Many believe that when they practice an occupation, have founded a family, when they earn money, then learning is done with. Most people have forgotten that they also have to learn in order to live. We could now say, well, we are living. So this brings up the question, what is life? Life is unity with the Mother Earth. Life is peaceableness. Life is divine love. Life is harmony. And life is to be happy from within. Why are so few people happy from within? Because most people do not learn to accept the life that is God. Most people look at the shadows of wanting to be and to have. Most people look at envy. They look at their neighbor and think that he is better off. We are always busy absorbing the shadows in us, the enmity with our neighbor, the quarrel in the family. At work, indeed, in our entire everyday life, most people look at the shadows. Envy, lack of peace, hatefulness, quarreling, and much, much more develop from this. These shadows not only enter our soul, but also our body, which means we have not learned to live. We scrape by. But life is God. And God is the spirit of life in us. So, as human beings, We are called upon to make ourselves aware that we, every single one of us, are the temple of God, that the human being should cleanse and keep this temple pure so that the light of infinity can flow through the cells, all the components of the body, indeed fill them with light. Humankind is becoming more and more ill. The suffering is increasing. And in many cases, the illnesses are barely recognizable. It is said that they are simply illnesses that have not been researched, or that this or that illness is incurable. Is anything in God incurable? We, every single one of us, ascribe to ourselves the suffering, the illness. We think the malady into our body and create a cycle of destruction of our own body. How often do we hear that it is not our thoughts or words that count, but the content? I compare our thoughts or words or our whole behavior with a jug. In the jug is the water. In the jug is the content. Now, if we want to drink water, we must drink the content of the jug. And it is similar with our cells. Our body cells drink the content of our thoughts, the content of our words, of our behavior patterns. Therefore, we create the illness in ourselves because suffering, illness, misfortune, and unhappiness lie in our own behavior. It is in our world of thought, in what we say, and in what we do. We ourselves weaken our organism through our wrong thinking. Our body shows us again and again that we should learn when an organ hurts, learn when we are unhappy with the question, well, why is it me? God is health. God is always present health. God is always present happiness. God is always present life. Why am I unhappy? Why am I sick? Why am I full of worry? God is present life. Life is happiness. Life is unity. Life is peaceableness. Life is love. We have to learn to watch ourselves to figure out what it is that we entered in our body. Suffering, infirmity, illness. We must learn to affirm the good, what is present, health, happiness, joy and harmony, and to develop a living belief that God is present life. And life is health. Life is strength. Life is love. It is therefore necessary to learn, to change our thinking, to fill the jug with the water of life, that is, to fill our thoughts with strength and life, which means to begin already in the morning to affirm Christ in us, that already in the morning we begin to develop a living faith, that during the day we repeatedly affirm healing in us, the power of life, and then we will look at the light. At the moment we have a bad feeling, despite the affirmation, life wants to tell us, there are shadows in you, clear them up with Christ. And no longer think of the same negative things. Affirm the health in you. Even if your senses say otherwise, affirm the healthy organs. Affirm the healthy beating heart. Affirm that Christ is the healing power. Affirm the light and learn on yourself. That is life that wins. That is healing from within. Dear brothers, dear sisters, now we turn to healing. Let us be aware that the Spirit of the Christ of God is health. He knows no illness. We are the authors of our suffering, of our worries, our illnesses. But we are not alone. Christ in us is the helping and healing power. He is the health in every cell, in every organ. Let us join in by giving Christ the possibility to flow through our body to heal us. Let us learn to develop this living faith and let us affirm health. Then the weak, tired cells break loose. The sick cells come loose. They go into elimination and the Spirit of life builds up healthy cells. Affirmation means mastery of life, affirmation of life, even when the senses want it otherwise. To learn means to let the Spirit flow through us. In this awareness, we go to Christ in us. We sit up straight. Place the backs of both hands on our thighs. Those who want to can close their eyes. We concentrate on our breathing. We experience the life as it comes and goes, comes and goes. It breathes. We breathe deeply in and out. Inhale and exhale deeply for so long until the pressing thoughts have receded. until you feel free and light for the most part. So we breathe deeply in and out.
0: Dabei wenden wir uns nach innen.
1: In doing so, we turn to within and direct our attention to the Christ consciousness near our heart. We breathe deeply in and out until we feel free and light. Then the breath changes over to our body rhythm. Now we let it breathe. Life breathes. It breathes in and out. It is written, ask, and it will be given to you. We concentrate on the Christ light near our heart. We ask Christ for help and healing. Our request works in our mind. We experience images or thoughts come to us which we should repent of and clear up now with the help of the Spirit, so that the flow of healing is not hindered. The one who has such images and thoughts now can rectify them with Christ. Oh, do this. Repent and clear them up. Now affirm the life in every cell of your body. Affirm the life in each organ. Affirmation means, for example, my heart is healthy. It beats in the rhythm of life. That is affirmation. Affirm the Christ in the bloodstream. Affirm the life in the nervous system. My nerves are in absolute harmony. The Spirit of God flows through my nerves. Affirm the life in all the components of the body. In our thoughts, we now say yes to Christ in us. In our body, we feel the life that is building up. It is the spirit. The spirit of the Christ of God flows through our soul into our body. We may feel the closeness of Christ. The body becomes lighter. A fine vibration goes through it. The life flows from the top of our head to the soles of our feet and back again. Christ, the wellspring of health, heals, and we may experience it. We place our right palm on the body part of our choice. We press the fingertips a little harder against the body. And now we concentrate on the body part of our choice. We may experience the helping and healing powers. A force field develops under the right palm. Stay focused and feel how the eternal spirit flows there. It flows to the body part of your choice. The Christ of God is healing. The Christ of God is healing. Life flows to the body part of your choice. Tired, weak, and sick cells go into elimination. We feel the movement. They move away from the body. Healthy cells build up. Now, affirm the health in that part of your body. Think in living faith, for example, my digestive organ is healthy. It absorbs the food, processes it, and passes it on. Harmony is in my digestive organ. It is healthy. Remember that Christ is the health. Even if the senses speak differently, affirm the health of the organ. the health of the body, the health of the organ where your right hand is, and you feel the flow. It is flowing because it is healing. Feel Christ in you, for the whole body vibrates. It is the current of life. It is the wellspring of health. It is the water of life. It heals. Affirm the health. Affirm the force field under your palm. Affirm it. It is the Spirit. It is healing. We place our right hand back and let the back of the hand rest on our right thigh. We concentrate on the inner light near our heart. We feel the lightness of our body. We feel a calm and deep breathing. We feel the presence of the eternal light. We say yes to health, yes to Christ in the whole body. Affirm Christ in the whole body. Believe in it, and you feel His healing stream. Christ, flow through us. Christ is present. Health is now, for the present is always now. Now is health. In diesem Bewusstsein, in this awareness, we again place the right palm of our hand on the body part of our choice. Again, we press our fingertips against the body. Now we concentrate on the body part of our choice. Again, the healing force field builds up. Again, we experience the gentle vibration of the body. It is the Spirit that flows through us. It is the healing spirit that builds up the force field under our right hand. The life now flows to there. Life is health. Life is the spirit. And we affirm again, joyfully and gratefully, the health of our body. The health of the organ on which the right hand rests.
0: Is healed.
1: It is healing.
0: Is healed.
1: It is healing. Say yes to the body part of your choice. Indeed, affirm Christ in you, Christ in us. Affirm the health. Think, I affirm. Affirm this to where you are feeling, and you will notice the healing and helping power. It is healing. The Christ of God flows into the body ever more strongly. He directs tired, weak, sick cells into elimination. They go. The body vibrates and moves them to elimination. Christ builds up healthy, light-filled cells. Powerful cells develop. Healthy cells make contact with the whole organism. Harmony flows through the whole body. We feel the healing and affirm the health. We affirm the health. We affirm light-filled and powerful cells.
0: Christus heilt.
1: Christ is healing. Now we place the right hand back again. We concentrate on the Christ consciousness near our heart. We affirm the healing in the whole body. We affirm the harmonious interaction of all organs, all cells, all the components of our body. the healing and harmonizing power flows through the entire organism. It flows from the top of our head to the soles of our feet. It flows back again. Every component of the body is filled by the presence of God. Christ in us, the eternal Spirit. Now, in this hour, let us once again be aware that health comes from within. That is holistic healing. Let us give the great, powerful Spirit the opportunity to flow through us anew each day by cleansing our temple and thus our soul as well. Then the life will flow. The fear of illness and hardship recedes because the living faith conveys to us the presence of the Christ of God. Christ, you are the light of salvation. You are the light in our soul. You are the light in our body. Our body is in harmony. All organs, all components of the body are in communication with each other. The disturbance has been removed. Christ is present in us. In silence, we thank the Great Spirit and realize that the right prayer is the step-by-step fulfillment of the commandments of life. Then we live and are happy. Let us pray.
0: Danken ihm.
1: We thank him.
0: Wir beten auch.
1: We also pray for all brothers and sisters, for all people.
0: Alle sind geliebt.
1: All are loved. And our prayer is the prayer of love. Through Christ, we also think in prayer of all the souls in the spheres of purification.
0: Gott ist Einheit.
1: God is unity.
0: Einheit ist
1: unity is love.
0: Nehmen wir im Gebet.
1: Let us make contact with Mother Earth in prayer, with all the animals, plants, and minerals.

0: Christus in uns.
1: Christ in us. Christ with us. Christ is always present. Dear brothers, dear sisters, the awareness of the presence of the Christ of God should be a daily help and a growing awareness that we are never alone, that the good, the health, the life, the love are with us.
0: Ein guter Morgen im Beginn mit Christus.
1: A good morning that begins with Christ can be a support and growing awareness of His presence throughout the day. The one who consults a doctor on the earth knows that Christ is present. He affirms the presence in the doctor and thus turns to the life so that the doctor can also help the body to the extent that holistic healing is possible, the healing of the soul and of the body. Dear brothers and sisters, do not forget that whenever it becomes unsettled near the solar plexus, we say when it grumbles, then we should be aware that the day is speaking to us, that today there is much to be cleared up. And when we ask, then we experience in thoughts or in pictures what we should clear up today. If we do this, then we feel what it means. Happiness and health come from within.

0: Dear listeners, we cordially greet you from the tent of God among the people for all the nations of this earth, the Ark of the Covenant of the Free Spirit. In this program series, Under the Seal of the Eternal Kingdom, we are privileged to present to you several of the divine revelations which have been given to us human beings over the past 45 years through the prophetess and emissary of the Eternal Kingdom, Gabriele. It is the eternal word of the Free Spirit, the speaking God, who at all times has spoken through His divine messengers, through prophets and prophetesses, in order to again and again bring home to the people His sons and daughters in the earthly garment, the law of life, the love for God and neighbor toward people, nature, and animals. Today we will read excerpts from a revelation by Christ, the Son of God and co-regent of the Eternal Kingdom, given on April 9, 1982, entitled The Deep Significance of the Sacrifice on Golgotha. Jesus the Christ never founded a religion. In this revelation from the year 1982, he uses words like Christianity, according to the usage of the time, in order to explicitly address those people who call themselves Christian. The Christ of God revealed, "Peace be with you. I am the light of the world. I am the way, the truth, and the life. The one who looks to me and fulfills the laws of the heavens grasps the deep meaning of my holy words. God, your eternal Father, loves you. His longing is like His love to press all of you to His Father heart. Thus, in this hour, I want to send my holy power of light by way of the attributes of love and mercy, so that you may grasp the greatness of the Almighty, whose spirit pulsates in each one of you. You are all sons and daughters of the Infinite One. Your souls are immortal because the Immortal One, the Eternal One, created them. The Eternal Power is the all-encompassing and all-pervading love. Happy the heart that feels God's love in itself. It will only long for the Father's love. Such a heart knows that only love alone, the Father's love, can quench the thirst for God's love. All true prophets and prophetesses, all true seers felt this thirst for the Eternal's love. The Eternal penetrated their consciousness, and they could not do otherwise than to go forth and give the word of the Eternal, the word of life in the I Am. I am the I Am from eternity to eternity. Thus also speaks the Christ of God, who is one with the Eternal, with the Father.
1: Christ revealed further, the life is the life in God. The one who lives in truthfulness feels the true life. As long as in your hearts you carry fear of death, of everything that you encounter, you will not live. Instead, your life is a vegetating, a wasting away, because the person does not obey the laws of life. Thus, Christianity is vegetating away. It believes to be living in the knowledge that I, the Christ of God, will lift up only those people who accept me, the Christ. O you children of God, how little do you know about the all-encompassing and all-pervading love of your eternal Father. Year after year, you remember my suffering and death. You remember my ascension. But very few of you think of your suffering and dying in the question, why must I suffer, since after all Christ suffered for me and supposedly took all sins upon himself? Oh, realize in this hour the deep significance of the sacrifice on Golgotha. The eternal life, the eternal Father sent his Son so that humankind recognize the laws of the heavens and also fulfill them. Recognize the path of becoming, my life as Jesus of Nazareth. You remember my suffering. You recognize my path in a general way. It was a plain and simple path which I walked as Jesus of Nazareth. I loved the people just as the Father loves them. I gave the people my whole heart. I taught the laws of infinity and actualized them. I served humankind. I healed and raised the dead according to the meaning of the holy law of God. Multitudes of people heard my heavenly instructions, but the masses shook their heads. They did not grasp the deep wisdom of life. The scribes and Pharisees, today called theologians, stirred up the people. It shouted, "We want a king of this world, a king for the external life, for the physical body, but no king for the soul." Thus it came about that I took upon myself the cross of this world and carried it up the hill of Golgotha.
2: Christ, the Son of God and co-regent of the Kingdom of God, continued, "I do not want to give you a detailed account of this path of becoming. My concern is that you recognize the essential, namely, the deep significance of this sacrifice. On the cross, I spoke the 'It is finished.' Christianity merely knows the words. Theologians and biblical scholars revolve around these words, making their rhymes and verses. But what does 'it is finished' mean? Oh, let me expand on this somewhat, so that you recognize the deep significance in its entirety, so that you understand and experience in your inner being what it is about for the eternal, the Father in me, his Son. I am the co-regent of the heavens. This eternal truth is fundamental in order to recognize what the 'it is finished' has brought about in the souls and human beings. My heavenly heritage is a part of the primordial power. The primordial power is the eternal energetic field that irradiates and maintains everything. A part of this primordial power is my heavenly heritage. I call this heritage the part power in the primordial power. When humankind fell ever deeper, when the deformation of souls became apparent, I descended, was born into the flesh, and was called Jesus of Nazareth. Jesus of Nazareth, the life in God, the Almighty, is the Christ of God. When I spoke the "it is finished" on the cross, the part power flowed from the primordial power into the souls of the people and also into the discarnate beings. My heritage, this energetic power divided into sparks. Thus, each soul, each of you, bears a spark. You call it the Redeemer spark, the power of your souls, the support for the elements of your inner fine material bodies. I brought this heavenly heritage, my heritage, to humankind and to all souls. This life force supports your inner eternal being. This power envelops the soul and protects it from deformation. The soul cannot dissolve. Neither is it given for it to incarnate into animals, plants, or stones. This is a false teaching that came from the earlier satanic hierarchies. There is also no regression or dissolution of the soul into the eternally flowing ether. The "it is finished" brought about the support for the soul.
0: The Christ of God continued speaking, "O recognize the deep meaning of life. Every one of you knows that when energy increases, there is an increased interaction. Increased energy also leads to increased light. This inner light, the Christ power, or the Redeemer spark, is my heritage. The words, 'it is finished,' are meaningless if you do not recognize the depth of the event that became effective in these words. Thus, may humankind ask itself, would it have been necessary for Christ to release this part power from the primordial power and transmit it in sparks to the souls? My beloved children, it was necessary, because the chosen people did not accept the co-regent of the heavens. They rejected my teachings because they believed that the Messiah had to be born in the temple, that he had to be clad in splendid garments. Oh, recognize, the true wealth is the inner power, the light of the soul. It is the true life of human beings, the fullness of those who love God more than anything in this world. If the people had accepted me, if the masses had turned and obeyed the laws of life, I would have been among them for a longer time. I would have taught them what was in my breast, which I could not explain because only individuals understood me. Yet the masses wanted a king of this world. If the people had accepted and actualized the heavenly law of love and neighborly love, my path would not have gone via Golgotha, but I would have lived and worked among them and instructed them in the deep truths of life. I, the co-regent of the heavens, would have laid down my body in the light and would have returned to the Father, not by way of Golgotha, but in the heart of the people, among the enlightened and wise ones. Although the eternal, all-knowing One knew about the sacrifice on the cross, He again extended His hand to the people to this beloved people of which so many souls had descended from heaven to actualize and teach the inner life, the laws. But the people did not apprehend me. Blind, unknowing, focused only on materialism, the scribes and Pharisees lived and believed how right they were. Verily, verily, I say to you, God, your eternal Father, wanted a people who would join hands in love and brotherhood and take this planet Earth along into evolution. And so it happened that I could convey my teaching to only a few. When I then slowly detached myself from my own in order to induce the "It is finished," I spoke in the following sense: the entire truth is revealed in my breast. The Eternal One will send you the Comforter, the Holy Spirit, and He will instruct you in all truth. Now it has not yet happened. Now it is not yet fulfilled. Now you could not understand it either. I went from my own, and the Comforter, the Holy Spirit, began to be active. Early Christianity opened up. The prophetic spirit spoke. Oh, realize that I do not want to give you a detailed account here of what happened. The chosen people did not accept the Comforter, the Holy Spirit, either.
1: Christ, the Son of God, continued, "My dear children, what happened? Look back. Let the almost 2,000 years pass by your eyes. A Christianity came into being that in truth is no unity. Instead, there are denominations, sects, and communities. Each one believes he has the absolute truth. One community fights the other, directly or indirectly. Oh, recognize, this is how the prophetic spirit worked again and again. He revealed his heart at all times, but the people had no heart for God, the Eternal Father. The significance of the sacrifice on Golgotha was and is in the words, "It is finished." Humankind believes that being a Christian according to the letter would be the fulfillment of life and the return home to the paradisiac being. Oh, look out to where the masses are moving, on the streets, at the holiday resorts, in the churches. They celebrate externally, but they do not understand in their inner being. They celebrate and remember and do not know what it is all about. Christianity believes that if it has accepted me in word, then ascension is certain for them. This is how it is taught and preached. If you are a Christian, then the Eternal in Christ takes all your sins upon Himself. Then it is taught, all those who are not Christians, who are still of other faiths, will not be accepted by Him who is the life. Death and ruin perhaps to those who do not accept me and do not recognize me. At the beginning of my revelation, I said, God, your eternal Father, is the all-pervading love. God, the eternal life, is the eternally prevailing mercy. O you human beings, O you souls, grasp the deep meaning of these words. God did not send me to redeem just a part, but God, your Father, wants to press each purified being to his Father heart. Whether it calls itself today Christian, Jew, Muslim, or whatever, God is the love, and my Redeemer's spark is active in each soul, a particle from my heavenly heritage. Thus, I have accepted each soul. However, not every soul will be received. This means that the one who does not repent of his sins and continues to commit them cannot enter the kingdom of life. The remorse over your sins can take place only when you recognize yourselves. That is why self-recognition is necessary. Who is it that strives daily to recognize himself, to fight his base inclinations and drives? How easy the Christian people make it for themselves by saying, Christ has taken up every sin. Verily, verily, I say to you, if you do not recognize yourselves and repent of everything from your heart, you cannot obtain the absolution of your guilt. You would continue to sin. That is why self-recognition and repentance are needed. For self-recognition to take place, there is the law of cause and effect. What a person sows, he will reap. But if you are aglow with love for God, your Father, you will ennoble yourself, and I, the Christ, can take much, yes, everything from you. This is the path of your life in me, the Christ of God.
2: The Christ of God continued speaking. The might of love is an infinite power. Happy the one who senses this salvation in himself. He lives in the truth. Who is a true Christian? O you theologians and biblical scholars, who is a true Christian? The one who has accepted me in word, or the one who actualizes the Sermon on the Mount, who walks the inner path by fulfilling the laws that are so wonderfully presented in the Sermon on the Mount? The Sermon on the Mount was my path. The Sermon on the Mount is the path of all human beings and souls. Only by way of refinement and by way of the devotion to the holy, sublime law of God will the person become humble and meek with all his heart. Such a person fulfills the laws of the heavens. He is also a true Christian. My beloved children, so I ask the question, who taught you the path to within? Aside from me, who lived the Sermon on the Mount as an example for you, are your theologians the least among you? Do they fulfill the heavenly laws of love? If yes, then they walk on the path of mercy, on the path of love of Samaritanism. O see, who of you is the true Christian? In Christianity, everyone says, I am a Christian. Christian is the one who actualizes the Sermon on the Mount. He has consciously accepted me. You sons and daughters of the heavens, O recognize your path. How much longer do you want to languish under the yoke of dogma, under the fears of so-called eternal damnation? Oh, recognize, there is no place where souls live eternally damned. Heaven and hell is a state of consciousness. Know, O human being, it is in you, in your soul. If you live according to the laws of heaven, the soul will open up in you, and the pure heavenly power of love will be in effect. However, if you live in the illusions of this world, if you cling to money and goods, if you feel well in the riches of this world, if you act against the laws of life by causing suffering to the animals, by defiling them, by wantonly destroying the plant kingdom, oh, recognize, in this way, you close the gates to the eternal kingdom in you, and the images of your sins arise in you. Then you also experience hell in yourself. However, the eternal, the life, the love, knows neither time nor space. In every darkened soul, even in the demon, slumbers the good core of being, which opens up and becomes tangible as the divine power once the human child, the soul, the demon, turns to the inner life. This core of being of the soul is incorruptible. Everyone will one day feel this incorruptible power and turn to the life, to God, the love. Oh, realize that no soul will be destroyed. Every being is loved. Even when today the East comes into action more than ever, know that the blame lies with those who rejected me as Jesus and accept me as the Spirit of Christ only in the word, not in the deed. To those who accepted me, I gave the task to carry the fullness of life of the Holy Spirit, the love, which I lived as Jesus of Nazareth, into all countries. O you theologians and biblical scholars, O you church Christians, where is the teaching of the Christ? The heavenly wealth is fulfilled in only few hearts, because only a few subordinate themselves to the life path of the Nazarene and are willing to walk in my footsteps.
0: We continue to listen to what Christ, the Son of God, revealed in the prophetic word through Gabriele. He spoke, God is the love, the unspeakable love. Verily, I say to you, the one who does not grasp the deep meaning of the word love is truly still spiritually dead. In me, the Christ, God wanted one flock, one community, one people, which, through the power of the Christ, through the profound sacrifice on Golgotha, develops upward to the one who is the heart of the entirety. Did Christianity set out filled with a heart full of love, wisdom, and strength to bring the gospel of love to its neighbor by living it as an example? Indeed, by practicing it? Oh, recognize where you stand. Oh, you human beings, grasp me in you. How can you say that all those who have not accepted me are rejected? I gave you increased strength to bring to all of them the love that I had lived as an example in Jesus of Nazareth. Follow me means step into my footsteps, and you will make all nations into one people, into the people of the Christ of God, your Father and mine. Verily, verily, I say to you, If you think about it, who would endure the so-called punishment? If punishment were contained in the divine, in the God of love, who would be rejected if this word, this meaning, were to exist in the God of love? Christianity, which did not fulfill the wish and the will of Christ, or those who bear within my Redeemer spark, but cannot accept me because the power of Christ is too weak in those who strive solely for the external world, who have established an external power and merely put on the guise of Christian, but in their innermost being are ravening wolves. So you will ask, why the words of the Spirit of Christ through the mouth of a human being? Why is he only enlightening us after 2,000 years? O you human beings who are children of God, before you reject my word again, read in your history books. At all times, the Almighty Power has sent messengers of the light, prophets, in simple garments, without pomp, without embellishment, yet filled with the heart of God. Who persecuted these faithful ones? Ask yourselves, who did not let God, the Almighty, speak? Indeed, the Comforter, the Holy Spirit, the eternally prevailing I Am, wanted to instruct you in all the truth, wanted to teach you the inner path, which I led as Jesus of Nazareth, and which I presented in the Sermon on the Mount. The dynamic word of the Spirit was persecuted at all times. The rulers of this world tried to silence God. My children, if God, your Father, were not the all-pervading love in me, the Christ, then God would have been silent. But God, your Father in me, the Christ, is not silent. The heart of your God is filled with longing and love for each one of you.
1: The Christ of God continued. So you will ask, where is the Father's heart when I am sick, when I am suffering? O you people, what did I say as Jesus of Nazareth? Your seed will be your harvest. If the rulers who seized Christianity for themselves had adopted the teachings of early Christianity, where the speaking spirit spoke of the incarnation of the soul, then today you would know about the wheel of reincarnation. Because where your treasure is, there is your heart, and there your soul will be as well. O you people, ask yourselves where your treasure is. Is it God, your Father? Is it God, the Lord? The masses know their treasure in this world. They indulge in lusts, in sensuality. There is where their heart is. Where will the soul, impregnated with materialism, be one day? In your Father's kingdom? Or in the spheres of purification? Or on the way to a further incarnation? Because the treasure of the soul is matter, and the soul knows only the land of matter. Verily, verily, I say to you, many souls passed away and pass away in me, the Christ. They come into the realms of the beyond. The land there is foreign to them because they lack the explanation about life, about the homeland, about the power of the Almighty. O you sons and daughters of God, why is it that there are so many people? What is the reason, you theologians and biblical scholars? Why is it that one is against the other? Children against parents, parents against children. What is the reason? Is it because of the true announcement and actualization of the holy laws? Anyone who realizes the deep meaning of the simple words, what the person sows, he will reap, will automatically conclude, what I am bearing, is it not soul guilt? Where does this soul guilt come from? If I walk this planet Earth only once? O human beings, reflect and grasp the meaning of my heavenly instructions so that you recognize the life and power of the Christ. Accepted is every soul through the infinite Father's love. Received will be only the one who has accepted me in truth. To accept means to fulfill the laws of life. That is, to live the Sermon on the Mount. Oh, recognize! All must sooner or later recognize the power of the Christ. This part power from the primordial power must be redeemed again in the absoluteness. If even today you bind yourselves to so-called earthly masters who reject my work as the Christ of God, who do not acknowledge the part power of the primordial power, they too are destined to walk through me, the Christ of God, through their Redeemer, their Savior. In them too is my heavenly heritage, this Redeemer spark. Only once it has become a flame through a corresponding life, in that the soul or the person acknowledges me as the co-regent of the heavens, can the heavenly being return to the absoluteness.
2: He, the co-regent of the heavens, revealed further. Oh, realize what a great task has been given to everyone, namely, to walk the path of the Nazarene, so that the inner power, the power of Christ, may be increased, and you may become true wise ones and enlightened ones who set the example of life, that of love. To each one is given the inner power and the inner strength. The one who walks the true path of purification has me at his side, and he will fight with me. My power, my strength is love and mercy, not the sword. But the one who wants to turn others into Christians with the sword will perish by the sword. Cause and effect knows neither time nor space. After hundreds or thousands of years, the effect can begin with things that the present humankind has long forgotten, because your soul, O human being, is the book of life. There, everything is wisely registered. I reveal myself so that Christianity may recognize where it stands. I reveal myself so that the willing seeking person becomes a true Christian. I reveal myself so that all those who are willing, who have turned to me, may learn about the deep meaning of life, that they may know about the deep meaning of the sacrifice on Golgotha. I reveal myself so that Christianity may know what it has failed to do. I reveal myself so that still many more may yet recognize that true Christian path and walk it in humility and modesty. I reveal myself and again extend my hand to the theologians so that they too may recognize the path of the Nazarene, so that they give up their opinions, their dogmas, their rites, and in the simple garment of the people, walk the path of actualization with the people. I am not against the theologians. I am not against your clergy. At all times, I have extended to them the kind hand of life. It was and is the power of the Eternal Father. I again extend my hand to your theologians and your clergy through you. Go out and bear witness to the words that you have heard in this hour. A Christian is a true Christian only when he fulfills the laws, that is, when he actualizes the Sermon on the Mount. Go out, ask your churchmen whether they walk the simple path of the Nazarene. If yes, then ask, where are their fruits?
0: The Christ of God challenges us with emphatic words. O you people, do not cling to the letter, but grasp the longing of your heavenly Father in my words, who wants to lead you through me into the paradise of peace. However, the one who does not attain peace in himself cannot enter into paradisiac peace. O you churchmen, what have you done to my people? It is bound to dogma and form, to opinions, to statutes, to ecclesiastical customs. Once again, I try to lead you out, not into another institution, but into your inner being, where the holy consuming flame burns, the flame of the Christ of God. I want to show you the way via self-recognition and repentance, so that I, your Redeemer, can erase your sins, your transgressions. For this I went out. That is why I carried and carry the cross. Oh, if you could feel the longing of your Father, still in this hour, you would turn back and render homage to the inner life, the life of love and mercy. Oh, you children of God, you sons of the heavens, it is time to open up the inner heaven and to feel in your hearts the instructions of your Father. For the heart of your God is aglow with love for every single one. O you scribes and Pharisees of today, when will you finally accept and actualize the message of salvation so that there will be light in the hearts of my own? O you faithful ones who recognize me, work without ceasing to carry the word of salvation out, not in fanaticism, but filled with a love for God. Every fanaticism is sin. Therefore, strive to accept God's love and God's wisdom. Toughen your inner being through the power of Christ. I am the way, the truth, and the life. If you want to attain the absolute truth, if you want to look into the depths of the depths, then walk the path which I lived as an example for you as Jesus of Nazareth.
1: The Christ of God revealed further, oh, recognize, in all my revelation, you did not hear, go into this congregation, follow that person. Do not go into any external community. Do not follow any person, but follow me in the inner community of all people and souls who have recognized the eternal, the power of Christ, which is effective in the soul. Oh, ask yourselves, why does the Christ power come into action more and more? Ask yourselves, you human beings, because the Spirit of Christ has taken over the guidance to the eternal Father, to the divine consciousness. It is the spark in you, which I, the Master of all Masters, your Redeemer, want to bring to blossom. It is my heritage, which will bring the soul back into the primordial power, because it is immortal. I do not want to bring you a new teaching. My endeavor is to introduce you to the profound truths, to show you the way to the paradisiac life, which, however, takes place by way of the human being, the human ego. Each one must recognize himself one day, whether here or in the spheres of purification. There, everything is revealed. There, what you have forgotten and that still lies in the soul will rise in images. And you will stand in the midst of your deeds, in the midst of what was forgotten but not atoned for. The word homebringing is nothing other than the path of return to your inner being. So recognize the deep meaning in the word. I want to lead you into the inner realms so that you may recognize the true life in God, your Father, so that you may

0: powers which are to be opened up in order to regain perfection.
1: Christ speaks further to us in the prophetic word through Gabriele. Oh, you children of God, the Father wants to give you love through me. He wants to give mercy through the Son to wounded hearts. Blessings upon blessings are bestowed upon those who truly walk the path of Christ. Oh, you human beings, hear the voice of the one calling in this desert world. I will go before you. I am the power of your souls. I want to save you from falling into the abyss. I, the Christ, in you. I do not lead you to any denomination. I do not lead you into any external community. I lead you into your inner being, to the inner sanctum, to the power that is love. I want to deliver you. My desire is to create a dynamic original Christianity in which not the spirit of the times is active, but the spirit of God. I want to admonish you to open your eyes so that you realize where you stand, on which path you are walking. I want to give you the Father's love, which is fulfilled only in the hearts of those who keep their heart open for God. I want to bestow relief and healing to your soul, as well as to your body. I want to embrace you and hold you in my arms. I want to open your spiritual eyes so that you may recognize there is no death, only life. The physical death is a passing through to the next higher, purer worlds, if the soul acknowledged the purity of the heavens and actualized the pure laws. I want to comfort you, to build up and toughen your disposition so that the inner joy and bliss awaken, that of the true child. God, your Father, opens the spiritual eyes of those who walk the path to within, who lift their soul by ennobling the senses, so that the inner nobility may permeate the person, the nobility of the soul. I want to give you the inner bread, the bread of salvation. Oh, open yourselves and recognize your Father's thirst for love, just as I cried out on the cross, I am thirsty. So does your Father call through me, the Christ. I thirst for each and every one of you. I thirst. Thus the Spirit calls through Christ. For the child's love, I thirst, I thirst, I thirst. Who wants to quench the thirst? Calls the love through the Christ. Oh, recognize the free God in me, your Redeemer. No binding, only actualization of the laws in the inner community where the heart is consecrated to the eternal. I thirst. This thirst for love is the thirst of the Father who through me, the Christ, heals the soul, who nourishes and refreshes the person.
2: To conclude his revelation, the Christ of God calls to us. If you thirst for God's love and wisdom, then come. Come all to me, who labor and are heavy laden. Throw your burden onto the cross and sin no more. Then, after my holy word, you will feel the inner strength, just as, by way of his own, the dynamic

Spirit in early Christianity filled those seeking healing with strength and life, so will I fill all who thirst for God, their Father, in me, the Christ. I want to touch you and bless you. I want to dedicate my whole heart to you. Therefore, the revelations and other deep truths, so that the willing and the seeking person may recognize the life and thirst for God. I want to give you my healing and life force, just as once in early Christianity. Is it not written, it is given to you according to your faith? Is it not written, go and sin henceforth no more? If humankind had become strong in faith and in love, this earth would be a paradise. On it, peace and unity would prevail. The nations would be one people, the souls would be whole, and the people without suffering and sickness. It is given to you according to your faith. My beloved ones, remain without prejudice, for who can fathom and grasp the depths of the entirety from 1 hour to the next? Yet all is given to you through me, your Redeemer. O you beloved ones of the Father, I want to bless you and bestow you with the power of Christ, which reveals itself here in the Word. I want to touch you and grant you my powers so that you thirst. I thirst for your love. I long for your true works. Therefore, go out and recognize that the power of Christ is with you. My blessing fullness accompanies you. The heart of your Father pulsates in your soul. O hear his call through the Christ. Come all. O come all to me. You who labor and are heavy laden, I want to give you rest. The call, my beloved children, resounds from the inner spheres of your eternal being. Go within. The call of Christ resounds. Let yourselves be comforted and guided. Recognize your present life. Turn away from every base thought, from every ignoble opinion, from every weakness of character. Recognize the one who lets go of ignoble opinions awakens in the knowledge of God. Even though the word of Christ fades away, no, the part power from the primordial power, my heritage, the Redeemer spark, is in you. Let it become a flame, and you will behold in yourselves the eternal truths, from order to mercy. My word of light is receding. My love remains in you. The thirst is unquenched. I bless you with the omnipotence of the Almighty. O become a blessing for many. Peace to all who are truly born in me. Dear fellow people, after these words of revelation, which were given in 1982 by the Christ of God
Through the prophetess and emissary of the eternal kingdom, Gabriele, we do not want to say much more. We wish all of you well and take our leave of you with a heartfelt greetings in God.

0: Have you ever asked yourself what Jesus of Nazareth really taught? Who can tell us the truth better than Jesus, the Christ, himself? Read, "This is my word," Alpha and Omega, the Gospel of Jesus, the Christ revelation, which true Christians the world over have come to know. Through the prophetess and emissary of God, Gabriele.
1: Liubani
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1: In the
2: Liubani School, we learn, among other things, to practice the motto for life that says, "Do not do to others what you do not want to have done to you," toward people, animals, and nature, in order to become a happier and more peaceful person. Liubani is an angel being who, in the eternal spiritual worlds, guides and teaches the spirit children. What Liubani wants to say to us human children on earth, whether small or large, has been written down for us by a human being who is able to translate the language of the heavens. Because Liubani is a heavenly being and thus does not speak the language of human beings, I, Gabriele, your human sister, translate Liubani's heavenly language.

0: Hallo, liebe Kinder.
1: Hello, dear children. We're now going to hear from Liubani about nature beings, about the gnome, Hanilove, and the little elf, Go With Me. In this story, they tell how they found an injured robin and how they tried to help it. Nature beings have the task of helping people and animals. Gnome, Hanilove, and Elf Go With Me tell the following. The morning had already dawned. It was under the motto, Help Through People. As we went through the woods to visit family Flowers Fine on the meadow, they were already busy working, and we suddenly heard some odd noises. That has to be a bird, said Hanilove. We sent out our sensations and registered within that near the wood glade sat a robin with its wing hanging limply down. We went toward the glade and saw the robin called Swing Along. It hopped here and there on the wood's floor and jumped from one tree root to another. We saw that it could no longer fly. Hanilove said, the pain is worse than the cause. This is a task for a kind person again, a nature friend, because pure material help is necessary. The young robins were crying in the tree and wanted to be fed. What could be done? We communicated from within with the robin Swing Along and perceived that, frightened by a shot, it had injured its bone with its beak. It wanted to quickly fly away and, with its reaction, dislocated its wing. I can already lift it, said Robin Swing Along, but I'm in a lot of pain. So there was a shot again, said Hanilove. Is there a poacher in our preserve that's after prey? If this is the case, then there will be more suffering. But now we want to help Swing Along. The elf continued. The sun was already high in the sky. Hanilove and I held up our hands to intensify the sun rays and transmit them to the bird. But Robin Swing Along was restless and could therefore absorb only little of the soothing and healing power of the sun. For the hungry children were crying pathetically up in the tree. Hanilove said to me, Elf, you stay with Swing Along. I'll go look for a human being who can help here. And so I stayed with the robin. Hanilove disappeared, and right after that, some children arrived. They were walking at the edge of the woods and talking together. Be quiet, said one of the children. I hear cheeping. That must be a bird. The children crept carefully forward and discovered the crying robin. One of the children said, stand here quietly. I'll catch the robin and take it home. The child cautiously approached the robin. But it was frightened, and because of this, it didn't think of the pain. It just had the feeling it should fly away. And it made exactly the movements that should be done to put its wing back in place. The wing went back in place, and Swing Along flew crying to a nearby branch, on which it was safe from the child's grasp. It stayed sitting on the branch, of course, with its heart beating wildly. it still felt a dull pain, but the wing was again able to fly. When the children had left, I encouraged the robin to see to its young and swing along also to that. In addition, the nature beings explained to us how we people can consciously and also unconsciously help in such a way. You've heard that animals, plants, and stones have feelings. The nature and mineral kingdoms take in the selfless, loving sensations of people, as well as their not-so-nice sensations, feelings, and thoughts. If the people are loving and kind, then the nature and mineral kingdoms radiate their harmonious powers to them. When Honeylove returned without success, the bird Swing-Along was already looking for food, and Honeylove had received my waves of sensations and knew that the robin was already feeling well again. We sat down in the middle of the flowering meadow and took in the fragrance of the flowers. We talked about our experiences and that several not nice things must have occurred in the preserve, because certainly many animals had heard the shots. The family Flower Fine told us that early in the morning, an angry person had hastily run over the meadow toward the village. He carried a rifle in his hand, but he had no prey. We were all very glad about this and thanked the Creator God. Via waves of sensations, we informed all the helpers in the preserve, the elves and gnomes, about our experiences, and that the man, who was probably a poacher, had run back to the village without prey. The elves and gnomes confirmed that they had understood us. Then together, all the nature beings sent out sensations of peace over the preserve, which the air spirits reinforced, so that all animals and life forms of nature could continue to emit their sensations of harmony. And that's how a day in the life of the nature being goes, always under the motto of helping and serving. But when evening comes and this part of the earth gradually turns away from the sun, then the elves and gnomes begin their sun prayer after a full day of work. It is the sun dance. Together, all the nature beings worship the Creator Spirit. He is the spirit of evolution in them. He refines their structure and form, and also their sensations, until they have reached the filiation of God and have become images of the Heavenly Father. That was the story of Robin and the nature beings, elves, and gnomes. But there are many more stories. Will you be here again when the nature beings tell a story? Goodbye for today, and until next time.

0: Welcome to The Word, the Cosmic Wave, the voice of original Christianity. These programs are based on the high spiritual knowledge given to us today by a woman called Gabriele, who has been called by God to be His prophetess and spiritual ambassador, and who fulfills the promise of the Nazarene to send us the Spirit of Truth, who would lead us into all truth. Following, you will be viewing a program originally produced in German and translated into all the major world languages. These programs are of a high spiritual content, which have been underscored with recordings of nature and original compositions of music that underlie the message and invite you to simply sit back and enjoy the beauty and truth that you will be hearing. We now turn to our program today.
1: Warum finden die Menschen?
0: Why do so many people find so little fulfillment in prayer? Why does so little in the world change for the good? Perhaps we can draw a picture about this. And if you want to, follow along with me. We see before us a table with nutritious and good food. It is arranged beautifully and is very inviting for us to partake of the various dishes. But we turn away from this nutritious, from these good dishes. We turn our backs on the beautifully set table and say, "The food is so good, it tastes wonderful." But in actuality, we do not eat any of it. We talk about the good food, but we do not go to the table. Soon, hunger comes, and then we say we are hungry and cannot find the food. We see that others are hungry too. We can no longer take them by the hand and lead them to the table. We have distanced ourselves too far from the good and nutritious dishes. We have merely talked about the good food, but we have eaten none of it or hardly any of it. Now we are hungry, and even though we have turned away from the good dishes, we call out for God. We pray and then we say, "Well, where is God? Where is He? Why doesn't He change this world? Why doesn't He help me?" Let us turn to the beautifully set table, to the nutritious good food, in a meditative self-contemplation. In this, let us go within, to the table of the Lord that is in us, to God who dwells in our soul. The commandments of God are a help to us when we do this. If you want to, assume an upright sitting position, a meditative sitting position. We put both feet on the floor. We place the palms of our hands on our thighs, facing upward. And whoever wants to can close his eyes. What does the second commandment tell us? You shall not take the name of the Lord your God in vain.
1: Ich wiederhole.
0: I repeat.
1: Du sollst den Namen des Herrn,
0: you shall not take the name of the Lord your God in vain.
1: Lassen wir das zweite Gebot.
0: We let the second commandment reverberate in us. We ask Christ to show us how the second commandment is abused. Some hints in order to come closer to our behavior. For instance, O God, is this merely a platitude, or are we truly calling upon God for help? If yes, then we must be aware that God is present. God helps me. I entrust myself to God, the Eternal One in me. But if we merely say so casually, O God, then this is taking His name in vain or abusing it. How often do we say, Thank God. Let us allow these two words to reverberate in us. Are we really thanking God, or is it merely a platitude and thus an abuse of His holy name? And I repeat the second commandment. You shall not take the name of the Lord your God in vain. Or how often do we say during the day, greetings in God? What are we thinking when we do this? Very, very often, little or nothing at all. But in this greeting, in this greetings in God, we should be addressing God in our neighbor. In the greetings in God, we should be sending some good thoughts to our neighbor, feeling him in our heart and learning to understand him. Here too, we can recognize the abuse of God's name, or for God's sake. Let us let these three words reverberate in us, for God's sake. Should it really be for the sake of God? Or is it merely a cliché, a casual expression? We have turned away from the table of the Lord, and in the last analysis we are worshipping idols. O idol, thank you, idols. Greetings in idol. When we do not honor the name of God, we are affirming the idols. Or we talk about God's laws, such as the Ten Commandments or the Sermon on the Mount, and we do not live according to them. Here, too, we are honoring idolatry. Idols are more important to us than God. Idols are nearer to us than the commandments of God and the Sermon on the Mount. And when we go to church and surrender to the priest the responsibility for our thoughts, words, and actions, this too is a violation of the second commandment. You shall not take the name of the Lord your God in vain. We should be alert and not leave our responsibility to a priest. Dear brother, dear sister, let us think about this again. Let us reflect about the Holy of Holies in us, about the beautiful table with the sumptuous, wonderful, and good dishes that bring life, that keep us healthy, and that make us healthy. Let us partake of the foods of life. Let us not abuse them. Then the idols will turn away from us. The energetic entities, our indifferent thoughts, will diminish. We will begin to think more consciously, to speak more consciously. Think deeply into the Holy of Holies. O God, you merciful, kind, eternal Father, thank you for my earthly existence. Thank you that your spirit, your love goes with me. O Lord, you strengthen me so that I recognize and do your will. And now, we think into our inner being the greeting of the Lord to our fellow man. Perhaps a picture comes up in us, a person to whom we want to send the greeting. Greetings in God. Do we feel the stirring of our heart? Greetings in God. Do we feel the nearness of our fellow man? Greetings in God. Do we feel God's love in our fellow man? Alertness is required. The one who truly loves God is alert. He thinks before he speaks. And so we will also think about freedom, which means that you yourself are responsible for every content of your thoughts, of your words, of your actions. Therefore, do not take the name of God in vain. Many pictures take form in our inner being. We see many situations. But we also recognize how the energetic entities, the energy fields, hold us captive in order to take the name of God in vain. Now is the time, the minutes for self-reflection. Now we are talking to God in us,
1: zum Allerheiligsten.
0: Let us speak into our inner being, to God, to the Holy of Holies, and ask Him to help and stand by us.

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1: Now we breathe more deeply.
0: In die Macht und Kraft der
1: Liebe. Now we are enveloped in the might and power of love. And now we are speaking to him. Some moments of quiet help us. I will be silent for a few moments. Speak to God in you. We speak to God in us.

0: nehmen uns das dritte Gebot vor.
1: We take up the third commandment. Remember the Sabbath to keep it holy. The Sabbath is a special day which should belong to the Lord. 6 days in the week we had time to do our work. The seventh day should be a day of rest, a day of reflection on the great unity which God, the mighty Creator, created. God gathered and created. On the seventh day, we should become aware that God's creation is perfection, the unity. We see His perfection in nature, in the world of animals and minerals.
0: Greift der Mensch nicht ein.
1: When man does not interfere, it is a wonderful cooperation between the elements and the Mother Earth.
0: Wie sieht es bei uns aus?
1: How is it with us on the day of rest? Remember the Sabbath to keep it holy.
0: Das dritte Gebot will uns also sagen.

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His table is set. The seventh day is the day of reflection on the great all creation of unity that the Eternal One completed. Our breathing is calm and deep, and we look back on our week. How was it? What did we do with God? How often did we deliberately act against God, as well as in what we thought and spoke? I will take a brief pause so that we can reflect on this.

0: Christus in uns pocht.
1: Christ in us is knocking at our gate.
0: Eröffnet die Pforte.
1: He opens the gate to the Holy of Holies, the inner sanctum. Let us step inside so that with his help, with his holy light, we clear up what was against the highest will. Do not worry, we are not alone. Christ is with us.

0: Sabbath to keep it holy. We also sanctify it in deep prayer when we take a walk through nature and become aware that we are in the garden of God. We enter the dwelling places of the animals and plants. Let us leave our thoughts of everyday life outside of this wonderful garden of God.
1: Fühlen und empfinden wir.
0: Let us feel and sense the great and wonderful unity of creation.
1: Und wir erleben,
0: and we will experience the day of rest.
1: Der Tag der Ruhe.
0: The day of rest should be a day of peace,
1: ein Tag
0: a day of reflection, a day that truly belongs to the Lord.
1: In der Woche
0: during the week we have worked with his

0: bring. We have asked him to help and stand by us. On the day of rest, the seventh day, we should experience him deeply.
1: Bleiben wir.
0: Let us remain at the Lord's table. Let us feel the Holy of Holies within us. Christ set the table for us with the foods of love, with the foods of life, with the strength for the coming week. And he is offering us the

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Let us carry the luminous power of the heart out to our brothers and sisters. Let us carry the luminous power of love out to the Mother Earth, to all animals, plants, and minerals.

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0: Tragen wir sie
1: in prayer,
0: die Welt hinaus,
1: let us bring the gifts of love.
0: Geben,
1: 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And when we give them from our heart, we will receive.

0: Liebe Schwestern,
1: dear sisters, dear brothers, let us welcome one another to our gathering in the original Christian spirit here on the Christ Isaiah land, the land of the animals, at the Christ Rock Fountain. A heartfelt greetings in God. This greeting also goes out to our viewers watching on TV. You may be sitting in your living room or apartment right now watching the original Christian program, and perhaps you're surprised by the setting in which we find ourselves today. We are all children of the one God. We are all brothers and sisters to one another, and that is why we are also all connected today, here from the Christ Isaiah land to the whole world. When we look around, we see a beautiful setting with trees, with shrubs, with many flowers, and a lovely fountain with a large rock in the center. This rock also stands roughly in the center of the Christ Isaiah land. And when we take a closer look at it, we see that there are inscriptions on this rock. On one side, we can read, I am who I am, the Eternal One. And on the other side, it reads, I, Christ, am the rock, the way, the truth, and the life. And there is also a request, a call, follow me, that is the Christ of God. This call is not new, because 2,000 years ago, the Christ of God, as Jesus of Nazareth, already said, follow me. But what has become of this? What have the religions and perhaps each one of us made of it? From all that has been misrepresented, from all that has been concealed of what the true prophetesses and prophets of God brought to this earth over the millennia, God, the Eternal One, has called upon the divine wisdom and Christ to compile once again in our time all the teachings that the true prophets have brought to humanity, to reveal them anew and to give us human beings an understanding of them once more in our modern language. And this is what our sister Gabriele, the great prophetess and emissary of God, did for 50 years here on this earth. She gave great revelations from the Christ of God, revelations from our Father Mother God, revelations from Brother Emmanuel, the Prince of Divine Wisdom, and she taught and instructed for 50 years. And today, we can read all these teachings and explanations, we can view and listen to much of it, and it is recorded in tens of thousands of pages that we can experience and learn from in the Sophia Library, the center of the free spirit. Many of these revelations are also available in the Tent of God, so that we people today have the opportunity to turn back, that is, to turn inward into our inner being, to seek God our Father not in the external world, but in the quiet chamber, just as Jesus of Nazareth recommended to us. And these 50 years were not easy for Gabriele, and certainly not easy for the kingdom of God either, because Gabriele had to endure a lot on this earth: character assassination, persecution, and slander. And despite all of this, she persevered bringing the word of the kingdom of God to this earth for 50 years in order to build a foundation for us so that it will be easier for us to return home, back to our true origin into the kingdom of God. Yet, Gabriele, to whom we truly owe a great debt of gratitude, did not merely teach, because she belongs to divine wisdom. And in the kingdom of God, divine wisdom is action, the deed. And on this earth, too, divine wisdom is the deed. And so, over these many decades, Gabriele built up many foundations which she left behind for us and upon which a people of God can build the kingdom of peace of the Christ of God. And a major component of these foundations is the Christ Isaiah land where we are today. 26 years ago, Gabriele began to develop this land. She had the great vision, which has also been handed down by the great prophet of God, Isaiah, that everything is one, a unity. We human beings, the animals, the plants, everything belongs together. And in this spirit, she built up this work of the deed, and so this beautiful land came into being for people, for plants, for animals, and for minerals. It is the deed born of the Spirit of God. And much of what we see here came into being through her. Many meadows and fields were acquired, and many hedgerows were planted, stretching for many, many kilometers. And all of this now provides a home for our animal brothers and sisters, a place on this earth where they are allowed to live, where they are not persecuted. And I would also like to use this gathering to say thank you. Thank you to the many brothers and sisters who helped make this possible, who contributed financially so that these fields and tracts of land could be acquired in the first place, and so that everything we see now around us could be built up. I think we have every reason to thank the divine wisdom and also to thank our brother Christ and our eternal Father, Mother, God. Perhaps we can let this gratitude sink into our hearts, into our innermost being. Thereby, it might be a help to us to once again consciously take to heart the words of Christ which are carved here into the rock. I, Christ, am the rock, the way, the truth, and the life. Follow me. These words can stir much within us, as can the gentle breeze that blows around us, the sun's rays that bring us light, and all the plants that surround us, they lead us inward. So let us journey further inward by singing a song together. I pray unto the power of love.

I pray unto the power of love revealed in Christ's great glory above. Yield unto the precious impulse with which, as child, I have been loved. I want, in place of selfish thinking, to let myself be in seas of love sinking. Oh, how I find you truly please me, and how my heart is longing for you. Through love which strongly, gently attracts me, all of my being bows unto you. You worthy love, you gracious being, you have me, and I also you chosen. O Christ, let be your name imprinted deep in the heart of every man. May your true love and brotherly kindness be stamped for always in each our sense, in word, in deed, in every being. Let be the name of Christ our reading.

0: Himmlischer Vater,
1: Heavenly Father, we come to you, original Christians, in the spirit of your Son, the Christ of God. We come from the east and west, from north and south, and bow before you, Heavenly Father, you who are the glory and the life of eternity. You have called us and guided us through Christ, and we are gathered together in the original Christian spirit, in the spirit of your love, which was revealed to us through Christ as Jesus of Nazareth. Heavenly Father, we thank you for all the guidance, for all the strength, for everything, absolutely everything, which has taken place in our life, and which, in looking back, we may truly recognize as your guidance. In our daily lives, we are often so turned outward, Father, but in moments of inner reflection, moments when we turn to you and become still in our hearts, we feel how close you are to us. Yes, we feel how close Christ is to us, as well as our guardian beings who surround us. We bow deeply before you, Christ, divine brother, you who are our Redeemer, you who have called us in our hearts and brought us together here to spend a few hours together in thanksgiving to the Heavenly Father, the Father of love. Yes, he who is the law of love for God and neighbor. We also thank you, Christ, divine brother, that you touch us in our hearts time and time again, that we may come to you with everything that moves us in our daily lives, and may again and again place upon the inner altar what we recognize as contrary to the law of love for God and neighbor, surrendering it to you so as to clear it up with your power and no longer do it. And so our soul becomes cleansed, and the light of the eternal Father in our soul can grow ever stronger. And we receive from you, Christ, the Father's love for you, Christ, and the Father. You are one. So we truly give thanks with all our hearts for these hours, during which we may spend a few hours together in nature on the Christ Isaiah land, the land of the animals. Thanks be to you, Christ, divine brother. Thanks be to you, eternal Father, Mother, God. Thanks be to you for all the brothers and sisters, for the unity in you.

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1: I am who I am. I am the Christ of God. Yes, truly, I am the rock. I am the way, the truth, and the life. I am the light of your souls. I am your Redeemer, the Christ of God. And I come in the prophetic word to my own, and also to you, you peoples of this earth. Truly, I come to you. Hear my word. It is the voice of the All. It is the word that the Father sends to you through me. O see, beloved sisters, beloved brothers, by the TV sets worldwide and also here on the land of peace, in this blessed hour. Yes, I raise my word to you, and your souls rejoice because they recognize me, the Christ of God, as the power and life in them. As Jesus of Nazareth, I brought you the Father of love. As Jesus of Nazareth, I taught and explained about the Father of love, the eternal, all one Father, Mother God, who beheld and created all his children, and whose very nature is love, the law of love for God and neighbor. As Jesus of Nazareth, I healed many a one, and I awakened the so-called dead, because I saw that the life cord, the silver cord, was not yet separated from the body. Thus, I was able to accomplish miracles for the people of that time, miracles of love. And I taught many, many things. I explained many, many things from the law of life, which God is, our eternal Father. Yes, I gave my life out of love. But I did not die on the cross to take away the sins of humankind. That is a teaching of the caste of priests. I did not die so that people keep on sinning, keep on committing one misdeed after another. Rather, I taught, be perfect as your Father in heaven is perfect. And I taught the fulfillment of the Ten Commandments and the Sermon on the Mount, which are truly steps back into the kingdom of God, if they are fulfilled by the people, because the fulfillment of the law of love cleanses the souls and lifts them out of the law of sowing and reaping. So I taught something completely different from what was made of my words over the centuries. I never appointed priests, nor did I found churches. I did not found any religions. I proclaimed the Father's love. Truly, beloved sisters, beloved brothers, the religions that call themselves Christian have appropriated my name and over the centuries have, especially in the Western world, taught and instructed many peoples completely falsely, and with fire and sword have planted false teachings into the hearts and souls of people. Look into the history of religions, and you will find that my word is the word of truth, yesterday and today. So since over the centuries, the so-called Christian West has been taught completely falsely about the life of Jesus of Nazareth, the Christ of God, who I am. Aren't you then manipulated ones? If you believe these teachings, aren't you then subservient to those who manipulate you to this very day? I am the Son of God, the co-regent of the kingdom of God, and I am one with the Father, and the Father is love. And the Father's love gave you the Ten Commandments through the prophets, and through me, his Son, Christ, the Sermon on the Mount, to be fulfilled, so that you may find your way out of the law of sowing and reaping. But those who, from the very beginning, were and are against me, the Christ of God, have taught the peoples falsely, have deliberately led them astray, have deliberately turned them away from the God of love, and have turned the teachings and life of Jesus of Nazareth into a religion of cruelty, crime, murder, and genocide. And countless people and souls are still bound to these energy fields because they believe the lies of the caste of priests. Thus, you are manipulated ones. How much longer do you want to remain manipulated people? How much longer do you want to worship as manipulated ones to the God of the underworld? Do you not know that the earth can barely sustain humankind anymore? Do you not know that it isn't the climate change that is slowly making the earth uninhabitable? It is you. You have destroyed this earth because destruction is inherent in your very nature, because you are manipulated by the God of the underworld and his representatives here on earth. When you look at your lives and take the Ten Commandments and the Sermon on the Mount in comparison, do you not realize that day after day you are violating the law of love for God and neighbor? Truly, I say to you, whoever does not wake up and begin to change their life will be a manipulated one in the afterlife too. And the forces of darkness which drive this manipulation forward from the beyond will receive you. The times are earnest, beloved sisters, beloved brothers, you who are often manipulated people. Truly, save your souls while this world still exists. Because it is truly not easy for the souls in the spheres of purification. Everything is energy. How often have I already revealed this to you? Beloved brothers, beloved sisters, my words are serious regarding the state of this world, regarding what you call climate change. Yet it is you yourselves, day after day, who are accelerating this climate change. It is you yourselves who continually act against nature, against the animals, against the minerals. It is you yourselves who are waging war against nature, against the forests, against the minerals, and with incredible cruelty against the animals. Have you not yet realized that in doing so, you are waging war against the Christ of God who I am? Truly, I say to you, time is drawing to a close. And when you arrive in the beyond, you will realize that I, the Christ of God, am the rock, the way, the truth, and the life. But by then, it will be too late for many a one, because the beyond has its energies, and these energies will keep you for quite some time. But I am the rock, and so I give you this image. Take it into your hearts. And no matter how grievous your times may become, I, the Christ of God in you, am the rock. I am the way, the truth, and the life. You look at the rock standing in this fountain. Imagine this rock as a radiant light, like a heart. This rock, full of light, dwells in each of your souls. Take this image to heart if you wish, for I am the love in the Father, Mother, God. I am truly love, and I want to lead you out of the manipulations by the religions that call themselves Christian. Yes, they keep on abusing my name to this very day. And to this very day, the prophetic word, which I am, is mocked and ridiculed, made a laughingstock by those who are against me and who have been waging war against me for a very long time, because they cannot bear my word of love, my word of love for God and neighbor. Oh, see, you peoples of this earth, even in your own scriptures, it is written that Jesus of Nazareth said the following: I will send you prophetesses and prophets. I will send you the Spirit of Truth, who will guide you into all truth. These words of Jesus of Nazareth are found in your so-called Bibles. And now the Spirit of Truth has come. Divine wisdom, my prophetess, Gabriele, guided by the cherub of divine wisdom, known to you as brother Emmanuel, and over decades, everything was explained and taught, everything was revealed that humanity is able to comprehend so as to live according to God's laws, the Ten Commandments, and the Sermon on the Mount. And what has once again become of it? Mockery and derision of the prophetic word. O see, you are thus still being manipulated. You are still being deceived. You are still being betrayed by those who uphold their false teachings and keep on manipulating the peoples. I am not in any host. Have you not been given a mind? I am not in any tabernacle, nor am I in any incense, nor in any church made of stone. You yourselves are the temple of God, and in you I am the brightly shining rock. You can come to me at any time, for I love you. I guide you. I lead you out of manipulation. I do not lead you to a prophet or a prophetess either. Prophets and prophetesses are your sisters, your brothers. I lead you to me, the Son of God in you, your Redeemer. For I have been given the power by the Eternal Father to bring all fallen beings home, back into the kingdom of God. And so I teach and instruct through my prophetesses and prophets and give my word once again at the end of time.
0: O
1: see, you peoples of this earth, how very much you are being manipulated by those in power in your governments. Have you not yet understood what is between the lines? Energetic forces influence many of those in power in your governments. Energetic forces from the beyond, from the fall realms, have thus concentrated energies that control your financial system. They have concentrated energies that control everything, and these are the same forces that also control your media. They are the same forces that are supported and sustained by the energies from the beyond in order to finance wars, to instigate wars, to destroy. Have you not yet comprehended what history has taught you? It is always the same patterns. It is always the same dynasties that ultimately hold the fate of this world in their hands. And these world-oriented powers also join forces with the so-called religious powers of this world. And so you are already now being prepared more and more through your media for the great battle of nations. Read between the lines. The goal is to become combat ready again. The goal is to rearm. And those who arm for war are once again making lots of money. And the nations that arm for war are once again taking out loans from the major energy fields, which the people would then have to pay. It is always the same game. and the nations hardly ever learn from it. And so the great battle of nations is truly brewing on the horizon, because the West wants to pour into the East. Do you not read between the lines? Do you not hear what is really being said in the news? Do you not read the government statements, which are, after all, accessible both in the West and in the East? Truly, everything that I, the Christ of God, have now revealed to you can also be understood in your world. It is written in the media, and it is conveyed to the people in a similar way by your government officials. Do you now understand why I brought home to you the image of the brightly shining rock? I am the rock. I am the way, the truth, and the life. Follow me. Truly follow me in the love for God and neighbor. Forgive your sisters and brothers who have sinned against you. Ask for forgiveness yourselves when you realize that you have sinned. Make peace with your neighbor. Truly, make peace with your neighbors. Tear down your inner walls so as to find the way to unity in your families, in your workplace, and as far as you are able, make peace with nature and the animals. Begin very gradually to distance yourselves from the consumption of meat. For the animals are your fellow brothers and sisters. They are creatures of evolution. And so too are the trees, the shrubs, the plants. Everything is life from God, the Eternal One. We call him the Creator God, the Creator of the universes, and also the Creator of Mother Earth. For even though Mother Earth results from the fall, just like all matter, nevertheless, the loving, guiding hand of the Creator is given to you, for He has given you minerals, plants, animals, so that you may further nurture the concept of unity. He did not send you to a desert planet. He is love. He has given you all of creation so that you may learn to comprehend that love, the love for God and neighbor, bears within the unity of everything and everyone. It is you yourselves who are now turning this wonderful planet Earth into a desert planet indeed, who have already done so in part. And all the unspeakable suffering that has been inflicted on the earth over thousands of years, on the animals, upon the plants, lies as a shadow on your souls. And you will have to make amends for it. You will have to expiate it. You will have to become light of His light once more, before you can return to the kingdom of God. But I, the Christ of God, am the rock. I am the way, the truth, and the life. I am in you, and I help and serve you in self-recognition so that you may grasp where each and every one of you stands. The teaching of love for God and neighbor is selfless love for people, for nature, for animals and plants. These are the first steps so that your souls may be cleansed and your bodies regain their health. Oh, how often do people say, I am sick, I suffer from this or that. Have you never asked yourselves whether it is you yourselves, through your violation of the laws of love for God and neighbor, who are making you sick? It is you yourselves. Often, you do not recognize this because from past lives on earth, the soul transmits something into your physical body, which then leads to the outbreak of an illness. You are spiritually ignorant ones. Why? Because you are manipulated ones. You have believed God's adversary for so long through incarnations after incarnations that you no longer know who you are. Many of you deny the existence of a soul within your body. Truly, I say to you, you live eternally. There is no death. The human body is matter. Yet in the human body dwells a finer material being called the soul. And in the soul's core of being is the spirit body. The spirit body from God, completely pure, just as God created it and beheld it. And as the soul is cleansed more and more, the pure spiritual body also unfolds in the soul. And only the pure spiritual body will return to the kingdom of God. Yet the soul can become cleansed only with my power, with my redeeming power, which dwells in your souls. And that is why I am the rock, the way, the truth, and the life. Verily, become aware that God, our Heavenly Father, is love. Become aware that I, the Christ of God, am the love in God, and I go after every fallen soul. Yes, I am calling you. Come to me, the Christ of God. Give me everything that oppresses you, that moves you. I want to truly lead and guide you. I want to bring you home, back to your spiritual families, for I love you so very much. God, our eternal Father, is the law of love, and out of this law of love, He beheld and created you. Thus, you are spirit of His spirit and love of His love. Oh, open your hearts wide for me, the Christ of God, and let the image of love emerge in you, the brightly shining rock, the Christ of God, who I am. Yes, I am the way, the truth, and the life. Follow me using the Ten Commandments of God and my Sermon on the Mount, which I gave you, so that you find your way out of the manipulation of the masses, so that you find your way out of the deceptive

0: waken,
1: bis die Seelen erwachen.
0: For the souls to awaken.
1: Bis die letzte
0: yes, until the very last soul has returned to the kingdom of God. For that long, I will go after every soul, for I am the love in God, your Father and mine, from eternity to eternity.

0: Liebe Schwestern, liebe Brüder,
1: dear sisters, dear brothers, we have truly been privileged to witness a great, great experience. Christ has spoken powerfully into our hearts, and He also spoke powerfully to the nations. And it is just as the tradition says, He spoke with authority, not like the scribes. Christ has explained so much to us and given us so much knowledge that can help us on our journey to Him, who is, after all, the way, the truth, and the life. And He placed a wonderful image in our souls that within us, in our soul, we carry Him as a brightly shining rock. I have the feeling that He did this so that we might truly internalize this image, that it can help us when difficult times come, when hardships, fears, and worries threaten to overwhelm us, when we suffer pain or illness, so that we may find our way to Him and to this mighty, radiant crystal, which is a rock, an unshakable rock that can help us in every situation. We are here in a wonderful little gem of nature and have heard the Christ of God from heaven. He warned us that we are being manipulated in many different forms, and the more we are frightened by His word, the more we may begin to recognize where we are still being manipulated. He gave us so much comfort and love, and also said that one of the first steps we can take is

to stop consuming our animals. And so let us be grateful that we are able to share a meal together that is on our tables without the suffering of animals, prepared by farmers who strive to recognize the earth as their friend and treat it accordingly. Before we sit down to eat, let us go into prayer once more and give thanks to our brother who is our Redeemer and who speaks to us so powerfully and so lovingly. He is the presence. He is life. He is our kind brother who loves us above all else.

0: Dear viewers, dear friends all over the world, we would be very happy to receive your thoughts and comments. WhatsApp +491 151 188 387 42 or write to free-community@god-in-us.de.
1: Liebe Geschwister,
0: dear brothers and sisters, we have been privileged to hear a powerful revelation from the Christ of God. And as original Christians and as friends of the original Christians, we can simply share with one another what is in our hearts. We ask the brothers with the microphones to look around to see if anyone would like to speak.
2: Ich möchte gerne einfach Christus.
3: I'd simply like to thank Christ and the Father, also for the many prophets who have come to earth time and again in order to lead people away from these falsifiers, because such deceivers, they don't just lead people to churches and religions, they also somehow prevent people from experiencing what a profound feeling the connection to Christ or to our Heavenly Father truly is. And now that we've learned tonight that we have such a mighty rock within us, we can simply give even more thanks because a rock cannot be toppled or intimidated.
0: That's beautiful what you're saying. It's also wonderful how Christ says that there is no need for religions at all. He didn't bring any religion and he doesn't want to lead us to prophetesses or prophets. Instead, he wants to lead us to himself within us. He expressed this so beautifully that we are free children, that we are spiritual beings that will return to our eternal homeland, and that we do so at his hand. No human leaders are needed at all.
3: I too would like to thank Christ with all my heart. Ever since he was here on earth as Jesus of Nazareth, he has been going after us, and I truly felt in today's revelation how he is shaking us awake so that we may finally awaken from this manipulation that numbs our hearts and silences our souls, and that he also goes after every soul to the very end. Such faithful brotherhood is unparalleled. And I'm taking this image with me for my life. The brightly shining rock, I am Christ, the way, the truth, and the life, and I follow him.
0: I think this is the only thing that will endure into the future, no matter what comes, no matter what each one of us will experience. And Christ is truly a treasure because he actually gave us the teaching 2,000 years ago on how we can escape these manipulation in which many people are trapped, so that we may gain clarity for our own lives by trying to apply the Ten Commandments and the Sermon on the Mount. Then, step by step, we realize who we are, who I myself am, and perhaps also come to see how I too might be manipulating others. Yet I learn step by step to find the way to freedom, to find Christ within myself. And on this rock, which Christ himself is, he can then also build his kingdom of peace. Because then we are strong in him, and I believe that is what he wants, that is what he desires for his people here on this earth.
4: Christus hat in seiner Offenbarung,
3: in his revelation, Christ also called upon, asked us to bestow our love upon his Father's creatures. He spoke of the animals. I've been looking around here for some time now at these trees, at their tops against the sky. And that has given this request a whole new power. What wonderful beings these are, standing here around us, reaching toward the sky, so elegant, so beautiful, so delicate. And now that I've become aware of this, I realize there's an even greater surge of love that I feel toward the Father's creatures, His children in nature. Love that I want to give more of, to express better. This image, I think, will stay with me for a long time.
0: I think it's wonderful to be able to carry such an image with us, because there are always times for us when things are not going so well, and when we then remember this, it gives us a boost again, and we remember that Christ, the rock, is also within us, and that He wants to help us. And He might then point out one or two situations in our daily lives where we can take steps toward Him again. And ultimately, it is also the longing for unity, the longing to once more attain an inner connection with plants and animals, rather than seeing them as separate from us and thinking they have little to do with us. We are all one great unity within the eternal Creator's family of creation. We are children of the Eternal One. And we know that trees and animals often look to us human beings to see how we react and how we treat them. And that, in turn, gives them strength to endure on this earth, because plants and animals aren't doing well here either, since they have few friends. So this is a good image to take with us. I was deeply moved by how close Christ was and still is. The moment He began to speak, my heart started beating so fast, I thought it was about to leap right out of my chest. And then suddenly, a strong gust of wind came, yet it was still so gentle. It was a precious experience for me, because the thought occurred to me, He's always this close. He is within me, just as He said today. He is the rock within me, within all of us. And I can share everything I have, everything that weighs me down, as well as my joy. I can share it all with Him. And He rejoices when I come to Him with it, and He guides me so that I may go deeper, returning to unity with my neighbor, but also with nature and the animals. And especially when you're in an environment like this one, of course you feel very connected to everything. But this feeling I have today is deeply etched in my heart. And it's the support for so much. When harder times come, Christ is the rock on which I can build and trust, He who never leaves me. And that gives me infinite courage, comfort, and strength. Gabi, you've spoken from our hearts. I think what you've shared with us so beautifully put into words is exactly what we've been able to feel, this unity with Him, this peace, and this sincerity with which He accompanies us and warns us against everything that can lead us astray. Thank you very much.
2: Wir sind ja heute Abend auf dem Land des Friedens.
3: We are, after all, in the land of peace tonight. And on the land of peace, Christ told us that we are being manipulated into believing that we must once again become combat ready. Those were His words. And this combat readiness really has absolutely nothing to do with God or with Christ. And the fact that this message is going out with such clarity tonight from the Land of Peace, I find that phenomenal.
0: Christ, as Jesus of Nazareth, was also a pacifist. He rejected all violence. And in fact, it is a mockery and derision of his teaching when Christian religions today appropriate his name but do the opposite of what he taught.
3: I'd like to thank Christ from the bottom of my heart for placing such a magnificent image of the rock in our hearts. Because I often think of our younger generation, of the children, this image, the rock and the light, which we've already heard about from Gabriele, is such a wonderful anchor, something truly magnificent in us. And I think that the children also look to the older generation, to us, for orientation, when we maintain peace and take steps in that direction. And then, I also believe that a new, strong generation can grow out of this. But it's up to us.
0: I think what you've shared with us is very good and important. It's up to us. Yes, dear brothers and sisters, I believe we can all truly give thanks to Christ, to the Eternal Father and the Kingdom of God, and perhaps we can express this together with a song titled, I Am, on page 12. In our songbook.

Wondering am I at these two words I am. Where will the heart, what will the soul become? Is there a place without space or day? It's waiting for me, yet seems so far away. How the feeling forms in me. I am full of strength, yet still I am in you. Waken up and follow me. I am the love which leads to unity. I am the wind which gently sways each tree. I am the stone which lies forever still. I am the freedom which you long to feel. I am the picture and the song. I am the path you go along. I am the rock on which you stand. I am the one who takes your hand. I am the word which gently turns your ear. I am the thought which breaks each barrier. Place the words I am as foremost in your heart. Speak to the Most High, unto the inner part. So I lift up high my look, nevermore will I look back. Be alert and then go on. Recognize where help will come.

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1: dear sisters, dear brothers, dear friends worldwide, so we stay connected in His peace and wish one another a blessed night. Greetings in God.

Dear viewers, dear friends all over the world, we would be very happy to receive your thoughts and comments. WhatsApp +491 151 188 38742 or write to free-community@god-in-us.de.

Liobani School, to a higher ethics and morals for children and adults. In the Liobani School, we learn, among other things, to practice the help for life. Do not do to another what you do not want to have done to you, toward people, animals, and nature, in order to become a happier and more peaceful person. Liobani is an angel being who in the eternal spiritual worlds guides and teaches the spirit children. What Liobani wants to say to us human children on the earth, whether small or big, has been written down for us by a human being who is able to translate the language of the heavens. Because Liobani is a heavenly being and thus does not speak the language of human beings, I, Gabriela, your human sister, translate Liobani's heavenly language.

0: Hello, liebe Kinder.
1: Hello, dear children, dear parents. We are happy to be together again and look forward to hearing what Yobani has to say to us about our life on Earth, but also about our cosmic life. Have you ever wondered why we're on Earth at all? Perhaps you would also like to know if there are angels and if they protect us. We'll learn all this today from Yobani, so you can look forward to this.
2: Yobani explains, even though you, dear child of this earth, are still young in years, perhaps you are only one day old, or already several days or months old, or maybe even 3 years old. Nevertheless, you should get to know your true home through your mother, your father, your older brothers or sisters, or your grandparents. I speak to you through revelation, says Yobani. This happens because a human being hears God's voice. God calls this human being his prophetess. It is through this sister of yours, who by God is called prophetess, that I convey inward via explanations and stories to you, dear child, and to your parents, a description of the true homeland of those who walk over this earth in a human garment. Your family that loves you will read this explanation and true narrative to you. It is not you, the citizen of the earth, who is perhaps only a day, a week, one or several months old, or has already seen the light of this world for 1, 2, or 3 years, who can grasp and understand my explanations and narrative, but it is your soul that has incarnated in your little person. The soul can understand me, and through this gets an inkling that it is not from this world.
1: The soul, that is you, the spirit body in your body, is an inhabitant of the heavens. Once you left the paradise of the pure being of the eternal homeland, and you burdened your beautiful, radiating spiritual body. Yes, you defiled it by violating the laws of the eternal kingdom. You either allowed yourself to be tempted by negative sensations, or you incarnated as a pure being down through the soul realms and into a human body in order to help and serve your fellow brothers and sisters. There, in matter, you burdened yourself and shadowed your soul. You entertained thoughts similar to the thoughts of the human beings who are against God, thus covering up your radiation body. Dear child, I will not talk to you in detail about your burdens or the way in which you acquired them. I want to encourage you to fulfill God's laws so that you may again look and walk toward heaven.
2: Yobani encourages us. She says, I, your sister from the spirit, Yobani, would like to inform you and to tell you through your earthly relatives that you are a child of our eternal, glorious, and loving Father, and that God, our Father, wants to have all souls with him again in the kingdom of love, in heaven. Because that is where we all belong, and you too. And so, you are a child of God, created by God, your Father, pure, light-filled, radiating, and perfect, that is, immaculate and without fault.
1: Later on, we will talk about the mistakes that the spiritual child made, through which it shadowed its radiation body and therefore has to live in light-poor regions. At the moment, you should know that one day you will again be a pure divine being in your homeland from where you came forth. Be patient. Through the mercy of your Almighty Father in Christ, your Redeemer, you may again discard whatever it is that clings to you and is not in accordance with the heavenly order. And through Him, Christ, who is the salvation of your soul, you may again return to the Father's house, the eternal homeland.
2: Liubani explains to us what it means to be a pure divine being. She says, "Dear child, the pure beings of the heavens are also called angels by man. The word angel means purity, peace, and love. In pictures created by people, the angels of the heavens are often depicted with wings. Wings are a symbol for speed. If an angel is serving as a guardian for a human being, that is, as a guardian spirit, then the wings also represent protection for soul and person. With this power, the wings, which are the angel's radiation, the guardian angel lovingly envelops its protégé and leads him away from impending dangers when he innocently falls into such situations.
1: Dear child, you too were once an angel, and you will become an angel again when your soul, the indwelling spirit body in you, has become pure and flawless once more. And so, you are here on earth in an earthly garment in order to discard during your years on earth the still existing shadows that have settled around your beautiful, radiating spirit body.
2: Dear soul, you who are now in the body of an infant or a little child, you were once an angel and will become an angel again. You have come from the pure heavens and, depending on your burdens, have already taken on a human form, a human body, several times. During your years on earth, you have shadowed yourself, more or less, all according to the way you thought and acted. Soul and man have to overcome these shadowed garments through the power of the love of our Father and thus become light-filled and bright again. As an angel, you left the eternal heavens and entered light-poor regions.
1: Exactly how this took place is not so easy to imagine. Liubani explains it as follows. From the very moment when you left the heavens, a messenger of light was placed at your side. He remains invisibly linked with you even when you are a human being. If you, that is, your soul, enters an earthly garment, if you incarnate, that is, take on a human form, then the spirit being, your guardian spirit, remains at your side. The guardian spirit does not leave your side. It tries to serve and to help you. It carries out what God, our Father, has placed in its divine heart, to guard you from misfortune and heartache, and to admonish you in time whenever you violate your Father's love. This is so that it can lead you to the right path and keep you there.
2: The guardian spirit endeavors to help you so that you become a useful citizen of this earth, someone who loves people, animals, plants, and minerals, all that the earth bears as life. Your guardian angel, however, pays attention to the law of the Father, which means that you have free will. And so, your guardian angel will never impose its will on you. It will touch you lovingly and say through your conscience, "Child, think lovingly, be good to your brothers and sisters, and be friendly to all whom you meet."
1: If in a few years, at the point when you are able to differentiate, when your human body is able to form words and understand actions, If you do not listen to your conscience, then you will add even more shadows to your spiritual body. Your guardian spirit, which stood close by your side, will withdraw several steps because dissonant sounds come from your inner being, unpleasant sensations, which then become words and actions that are not divine, that are not spoken or done in heaven. Your guardian spirit does not accept the dissonances, the unkind words and the unloving actions. He withdraws in order not to take them into his spirit body. You heard that the guardian spirit is pure and does not accept impure things.
2: Dear child, you are thus on earth to remove the discordant notes and the negative actions and to replace them with sounds of love and peace, so that you will soon walk on the divine path of life and attune yourself to the great orchestra which announces God's love and wisdom. Dear children, it was very nice to be with you today. We wish you and your family and friends all the best. And let us always remember that in our hearts, we are all pure spirit beings which are here on earth to learn. Until next time.

Liobani School, to a higher ethics and morals for children and adults. In the Liobani School, we learn, among other things, to practice the help for life. Do not do to another what you do not want to have done to you, toward people, animals, and nature, in order to become a happier and more peaceful person. Liobani is an angel being who in the eternal spiritual worlds guides and teaches the spirit children. What Liobani wants to say to us human children on the earth, whether small or big, has been written down for us by a human being who is able to translate the language of the heavens. Because Liobani is a heavenly being and thus does not speak the language of human beings, I, Gabriela, your human sister, translate Liobani's heavenly language.

0: Hallo, liebe Kinder.
1: Hello, dear children. Hello, dear parents and dear friends. At some point, many of us have already heard, or perhaps also sensed, that there is a soul in us. But probably only few of us know what a soul really is. Well, and where does the soul come from anyway? What does it actually look like? And where does it go? We've already learned from Ljobani that an immortal soul actually dwells in each person. The person will die sometime or other. We all know that. But what happens to the soul after the person has died? Dear friends, today we'll learn more about all that, because I think that all these questions can be best answered by Ljobani herself, who has a broad overview and gives revelations from the spiritual world through Gabriele, the prophetess for our time. So let's listen to what Ljobani wants to tell us.
0: Die Inkarnationen der Seele.
1: The incarnations of the soul. Dear child, when I talk about the life, I don't mean just your present life on earth, but all your lives on earth, because in the alternation of birth and death, a soul always takes on a new human body. That is, it is embodied again and again in a new physical body. Your soul, which dwells in your physical body, will go into other radiation spheres after the death of this body. If it is very burdened, that is, if the shadows are very dense, then it comes to Earth again, and again enters into a new body. This can happen several times. For so long, until soul and person have illuminated the dense shadows, that is, until the soul has become brighter.
2: Bestimmt fragt ihr euch, wie das genau abläuft.
3: Surely you are wondering exactly how this takes place. Ljobani explains it as follows. With the birth of a child, the soul, the spiritual body slips into the physical body, into the infant. A human being cannot see these processes because the soul cannot be perceived with human eyes. When the physical body dies, the person, then the soul leaves the dead body. It is embedded in the spirit of our Heavenly Father, who is the life of the soul and of the body. As I already mentioned, the soul goes to other radiation spheres, to that place where other souls live, which correspond to its spiritual state, either to light-filled or dark soul realms.
2: Eine verschattete Seele.
3: And so, a shadowed soul

0: When he explains,
1: großen Belastungen,
0: souls with great burdens, with dense shadows, often push to again incarnate in a physical body. Many of these densely shadowed souls long again for a human body, because they believe that the earth and a human body is their true home. Life on earth is the spiritual school for souls. Someone who is friendly, loving and understanding in this spiritual school illuminates his shadows, and his soul becomes more light-filled and brighter. This takes place when the person recognizes his bursts of anger and his malicious acts as a part of himself, and surrenders such ugly human thought beings to the Heavenly Father, with the request to help him to no longer be angry and malicious. Well, dear friends, now we've heard indeed what the goal for our life on earth really is. It's really not so complicated. In order to again be with Him, our Heavenly Father, and go back to our true original homeland, we should simply be good and loving to everybody and everything.
2: Lesen wir weiter?
3: Let's read more of what Leo Bani wants to tell us. If a person can overcome his ego, then he will feel, think, speak, and act in a friendlier, more loving, and more understanding way. Insofar as it's good for the already bright soul, after its earthly death, it will no longer return to the earth in a human body, but will strive in light-filled radiation spheres to become more and more selfless and loving until it's again like an angel. When a soul is perfectly light-filled and bright, when there are no more shadows on it, then it's an angel again, as pure as the angels in heaven, and also as I am, who am an angel from heaven.
0: Only illuminated souls perceive the highest radiation sphere, Leo Bani tells us. Surely you are interested in why you can't see or hear me. I will tell you. See, dear child, I live in fine, heavenly, light-filled radiation spheres. These radiation spheres cannot be seen with human eyes. Thus, you cannot see me either. And you can hear me only when you are again near to an angel-like consciousness. Because like connects only with like.
3: You've heard about the five senses that are like antenna. When a person's feelings and thoughts are light-filled, his senses refined and oriented to the highest radiation sphere, then the person feels and thinks in a friendly, good, and loving manner. His words connect and do not separate. If the person's feeling and thinking are light-filled, friendly, and loving, then his actions are also good, that is, selfless. Such a person expects neither gratitude nor recognition for his actions. This shows that his senses are fine and oriented toward the highest radiation sphere. It's possible for such a person to experience God, our Father, in his light-filled soul and also the light-filled beings that live in the heavenly radiation spheres.
0: Dear friends, how is it actually possible that all these valuable explanations which we receive from Leo Bani in the invisible spiritual world come directly to us human beings? We'll learn this now. Leo Bani says, so that you can receive my message with your human senses, I make

0: use of the language of a person who is called the emissary of God and the prophetess of Christ. It is your sister, called Gabriele on earth.
1: Deine Schwester auf Erden, Gabriele genannt. Die Strahlsphären,
0: the radiation spheres, which you've heard about, are very fine love vibrations or streams of love, which cannot be seen by human eyes or perceived by human ears.
2: However, our sister Gabriele can hear me in herself, in her light-filled soul, because with her fine senses, she's oriented to the highest radiation sphere, the fine light vibrations. She already saw me in the kingdom of the inner being, in a fine radiation sphere. From there, I conveyed to her the physical exercises for adults and young people. She strove to imitate the physical exercises that I showed her, in order to pass them on to her human brothers and sisters. This is how the physical exercises came to the material radiation spheres, that is, to this earth, into this world.
1: Materielle Strahlsphären.
0: There are also material radiation spheres. They consist of countless vibrations. They form mankind's consciousness. In short, the entire earthly radiation network is called the material radiation sphere. Each person has a different state of consciousness, and each one radiates according to his feeling, thinking, speaking, and acting.
3: Liebe Kinder,
2: dear children, dear adults, today we've learned that an immortal soul dwells in each one of us. According to how we behave on each day, yes, at even every moment, our soul becomes darker or more light-filled and vigorous. And so, we ourselves have our life in hand and can make use of the days on earth, which is like a school for us, so that we learn to again be good and loving. Then the shadows on our soul will become more and more filled with light. So, dear friends, that's it for today. Have lots of fun practicing. All the best until next time.

0: Guten Morgen, liebe Zuhörer, liebe Zuhörerin.
1: Good morning, dear viewer, dear listener. When we switch on our radio early in the morning, we hear about violence, brutality, corruption, and not lastly, natural disasters.
0: Die Welt verroht immer mehr.
1: The world is becoming more and more brutal. Most people see no way out and accept it the way it is. One can't do anything anyway. A person oriented to the All Spirit, however, should ask himself how Jesus would act and what he would likely say about the disastrous messages from all over the world. Aren't we, every single one of us, also part of what goes on in the world? The eruptions of human egoism are energies that develop on a small scale, but these malignant energies can also accumulate and then escalate on a large scale. And so, are we non-violent in our thoughts, in our desires, or do we also contribute to the buildup of the enormous global energy potential of violence?
0: Wir brauchen uns nur zu beobachten.
1: We merely need to observe ourselves, how we react when we see violent scenes on television, for instance. Do we remain impartial, or do we affirm the bad actions of the one, his violence, and think that the other one is getting his due?
0: Jesus lehrte die Gewaltlosigkeit.
1: Jesus taught non-violence. For violence always brings more violence in its wake. In time, more friendship, that is, brotherly sisterliness and agreement, would develop among people through non-violence. And with people of like mind, the solidarity against violence. It's true that as individuals we cannot change the world situation right away, but do let us begin on a small scale, on ourselves. If we want to do this, then the first step for us would be to remain silent in time when we want to assert ourselves and to question ourselves regarding what we want to force through with our assertiveness and whether that would be pleasing to Jesus of Nazareth. That is, whether it would correspond to the All Spirit and his teachings. Someone who does not want to force anything and can remain silent at the right time will gradually overcome his own resistance and consequently the resistance of his fellow humans who want to press their will, their assertiveness onto him. In the end, every compulsion, let alone every violent act, brings its own downfall.
0: Lieber Zuhörer, liebe Zuhörerin,
1: dear viewer, dear listener, this new day will bring you, to all of us, a part of our past that we have not overcome, namely, what needs to be cleared up today. If we consciously accept our day, if we live in the moment, in the situation, then we will recognize ourselves and perhaps solve many a question. For example, am I truly a person oriented to the All Spirit?
0: Wenn Sie möchten,
1: if you like, around noontime, close your morning by once more letting it pass by your awareness. In the process, you can watch your body rhythm, because the body rhythm shows whether you are harmonious or disharmonious. It tells you how it is with your heart.
0: Auch der Atem spricht zu uns.
1: Our breath also speaks to us. If we are short-winded, then we are hectic, that is, disharmonious. From this too, we can tell whether we have actualized our good resolutions. Let us realize that a person of God does not strive to climb up the ladder of success step by step using his elbows.
0: So können wir an unseren Gefühlen.
1: So we can tell by our feelings and thoughts what many a conversation or many a situation in the morning may still want to tell us.

0: was wir am Vormittag nicht in Ordnung gebracht haben.
1: What we have not brought into order during the morning, we could deal with at noontime by clearing up with the help of the Spirit of God, who is present in each situation and each conversation, and who is also the power of the positive in our neighbor. What is still bound, what makes our disposition heavy and more or less burdens our conscience. This gives us the inner equilibrium to eat our noon meal in tranquility and with positive thoughts, and also lets us go back into the afternoon feeling vigorous.

0: Abend angesetzt.
1: When the end of our workday approaches, many a one says, I'm going home now.
0: Ein gutes Wort.
1: A good statement. But after our day's work, are we really going home to our homeland, our true homeland? Or are we merrily going to our momentary place of residence?
0: Letztlich sind wir alle doch nur Wanderer über Welten und Kontinente.
1: Ultimately, we are all mere wayfarers over worlds and continents until we have found the way to our eternal homeland.
0: Liebe Zuhörer,
1: dear viewer, dear listener, if you like, also in the evening briefly look back on your day. It has its language. Every uncleared situation or every conversation that still upsets us speaks to us. If we no longer let our thoughts wander, but examine ourselves and our behavior, then we also hear the language of our day more and more.

0: Someone who becomes accustomed to rectifying what makes him uneasy before work ends will go into a tranquil evening and, in addition, into a calm morning because he sleeps more deeply. This is why it is important to close the day. Often, the evening brings many a conversation in the family. Perhaps you have the possibility to talk with friends or acquaintances about violence and non-violence, or about what it means to remain silent at the right time so as to talk when it is essential, and what this brings to the one who acts this way.
1: Lieber Zuhörer, liebe Zuhörerin.
0: Dear viewer, dear listener, I wish you a successful day and the certainty that the All Spirit is with you, with all of us at all times. 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

0: Dear listeners, we greet you very warmly to a new program series, The Inner Path to the Cosmic Consciousness. Perhaps you had the opportunity in the introductory program to The Inner Path to hear the unforgettable call of Gabriele, words that directly address our heart and our innermost being, which convey hope and courage, with which Gabriele invites every person to follow the inner path, the path of the Christ of God. Gabriele is the prophetess and emissary of God for our time, who for over 40 years has been bringing the Word of God, the wonderful teachings of the free spirit, of the love and the wisdom, of the peace and the freedom, to all people in the whole world. She stands under the great arc of the true prophets of God, from Abraham to Gabriele, and announces a new era to us, the messianic, sophianic age under the sign of the lily, the inner path of the love for God and neighbor, God in us. This path of the Christ of God is the path for the people in the new era, who strive for a higher culture and a peaceful humanity. It is taught from the kingdom of God, from the pure being, by the divine wisdom through Gabriele. Sophia, the divine wisdom, places the lily into the heart of all people who follow the path of purity and love, the messianic path in the Sophianic age. Dear fellow people, on the inner path to the cosmic consciousness, together let us open ourselves to the lily from the kingdom of God. Let us bring the flame of the love for God and neighbor in us to shine evermore, just as Gabriele explained in her call, by taking the steps toward God, toward the great love in us, by learning with each other to live according to His laws. Would you like to take this wonderful inner path to God with us? In this program, Bettina, Ron, and I, myself, my name is Christo, will read as pupils among pupils the lessons from the divine wisdom. We have learned through experience that it can be very helpful when the one helps the other. If you like, have paper and pen ready. And when questions come up during the program, note them down, and after the program, send them in to us. Your important questions will be answered in one of the following programs.
1: The lessons are based on a textbook with the same name, from which we will read. Right at the beginning, we learn more details about what the inner path to the cosmic consciousness is, who teaches us this path, and where it leads to. We now begin with a foreword. Dear fellow people, the inner path is the path to the heart of God in us, to the origin of the being, to the core of being in our soul. Since the beginning of the 1980s, the inner path to the cosmic consciousness has been taught under the guidance of the Cherub of Divine Wisdom, one of the law princes before the throne of God, whom we call Brother Emmanuel on earth. In the Spirit of God, he is active as divine teacher and advisor to God's instrument, Gabriele. Through the divine wisdom, in the link between the chair before God's throne and Gabriele, the seraph in the earthly garment, the prophetic word flows to all seeking people who are willing to walk the path back to the eternal Father's house, into the kingdom of God, our true eternal homeland. The eternal truth revealed and reveals itself in the most varying facets, with the most varying words. The truth is always the truth, no matter which word is used for the truth. Words are shells that have content. This is why it is frequently advised to not look at the shell, but to grasp the content. Particularly on the inner path, the content is what takes a person further and gives him an understanding of the Laws of Life.
2: I continue reading from the foreword. At the beginning of the 1980s, when the lessons of the inner path were given in Revelation, many things were said differently than at the present time. And why is that? Because at that time, people understood certain words better than people do today. So this means that today, much is expressed differently and passed on differently than at that time. However, the truth remains eternally. In those years, there was a very far-reaching teaching cycle of the inner path, in which many people seeking God participated. Many, very many brothers and sisters in the work of the Christ of God walked this path, the path of freedom and of love for God and neighbor. This is why we address those learning on the inner path informally as pupils, which help the intense explanations to sink in somewhat more deeply. The work of the Christ of God is a living work. It does not go backward, but forward, in order to bring new life to all people, also today, no matter of what age, with a word of life, for the truth is the truth, regardless of how it was expressed back then or is today. Back then, as today, one thing is certain. The inner path is a living path, a path of freedom for each individual, because on the inner path, we are accompanied by the free spirit, the Christ of God.
0: Dear fellow people, we continue reading in the foreword of the book On the Inner Path. In August 2016, God, the Eternal, proclaimed the Messianic Sophianic Age under the lily of purity, of love and wisdom. The inner path leads us into this age. It is the path on which our soul and the cells of our body become pure. It is the path of freedom, of love for God and neighbor. For us, the Messianic Sophianic Age under the lily of purity, of love and wisdom means that the new age stands in the light of the Christ of God, who has announced to us his spiritual coming. Through Sophia, the divine wisdom, Gabriele, the seraph in the earthly garment, and the cherub before God's throne in the spirit, Christ as comforter has been giving his word to the people for over 40 years. For that is his promised word as Jesus of Nazareth. I will send you the Comforter. And so the Comforter has come. In this, we recognize what the Messianic, Sophianic era signifies. It is the free spirit who announces his coming. Original Christians have set out to strive for the inner life through the inner path, which was taught from the kingdom of God through the cherub of divine wisdom, called Brother Emmanuel on earth. Are you also willing to walk this path with us, to find peace within ourselves and to develop the joy in knowing that we are not alone? For God, the Eternal, his law of love is in us. That is why, as human beings, we plainly and simply say, God in us. That is the way. That is the life. We take this path with you if you want to.
1: Dear listeners, with this invitation under the sign of the Free Spirit to you, to all God-seeking people, no matter from what country or what culture, we want to continue. In 1991, Brother Emmanuel, the cherub of divine wisdom before God's throne, revealed through Gabriella, the teaching prophetess of God, that the inner path is the path of liberation and joy. We now want to read a few paragraphs from his words of revelation. Brother Emmanuel said, "Recognize and feel that the inner path is essential, especially in this materialistic time. The inner path is, as it were, the path of liberation from the burdens that lie on the soul. And so, when you walk this path selflessly, this means that the love for the Father is the significant aspect to become free from the burdens in order to grow closer to God, our eternal Father, then you will also progress step by step on the inner path." Oh, realize, the inner path means the following. Recognize yourself and, with Christ, clear up your sinfulness so that you may draw nearer and nearer to the eternal, to the inner light. Thus, the inner path is a school of life in which each pupil recognizes himself. Self-recognition is necessary only if the pupil recognizes his faults, that is, what is sinful in him, and follows the path of heartfelt remorse by asking for forgiveness, by forgiving, by making amends, and if he no longer commits the fault, that is, the sin, which he has recognized, then the soul is cleansed.
2: Brother Emmanuel revealed further, "Behold, this earth is truly the school for the children of God. For the one who follows this inner school, things will become much easier, because he alleviates his soul of the human ego. Gradually, he reduces his egoities. The light of Christ radiates more intensively in his soul. The light of the Lord then has an effect in and on his physical body as well. Things go better for the person more and more because all goes well with his soul, having been enveloped and taken into the light of love. Since the soul and person have turned toward the light and have entered into the light, which liberates, which shines, which is the way. Yes, Christ is the way, the truth, and the life. No one comes to the Father but through his Son, Christ, the Redeemer of all souls and people." In the prophetic word through Gabriella, Brother Emmanuel spoke back then to those who had decided to walk the inner path. Christ wants to go with you, for you have chosen him. Choose him anew each day, and you will recognize the inner path is joy. The inner path is liberation and delight. Yes, the soul begins to breathe again, for it senses the breath of life of the Almighty. It senses that it belongs in the kingdom of love, and it wants the person to truly become a glove for the love.
0: Dear friends, with these words, Brother Emmanuel encourages us to follow the path with Christ, to totally rely on him. In the program of Introduction to the Inner Path, Gabriele too spoke of the light of the Christ of God, of the messianic light that shines in us. She referred to the parable of the virgins who waited with their filled lamps for the bridegroom. We too want to ignite and nourish this light in us with the oil of the love for God and neighbor. It is the flame, the light of the Christ of God in us, which we bring to shine by cleansing our inner temple, thus drawing nearer to God. And so we can, as Gabriele said, go toward the bridegroom. It is Christ who shows us the way that leads to the eternal Father through his power. That is the goal of the inner path. At the beginning of the first chapter on the level of order, we will read the words of Gabriele, who greets us as pupils on the inner path to God. Gabriele says, "Greetings in God, dear brothers, dear sisters. The first hour is the initiation from the Spirit of the Lord, which leads the willing person striving toward God onto the inner path to the kingdom of God in us. We received the following instructions in the high schooling of the Spirit of God on earth from Brother Emmanuel, the cherub of divine wisdom, a law angel. These instructions are for all people who want to ennoble their senses in order to grow closer to the divine in man. The universal consciousness is the logos in us, the spirit, which then senses, thinks, and speaks through us. We will then no longer be dependent on the words of human beings, which actually say so little and which often deceive and confuse the one who merely listens to the word and does not grasp the meaning. The enlightened one, who has found his way out of the wheel of reincarnation, no longer takes what is said at face value. Rather, he sees behind the words, because he knows the human being for what he is, as he thinks and lives, not as he pretends to be. The veils that had clouded our senses have fallen from us. Because of this, we see our neighbor as he really is, not as he pretends to be. The further development of our consciousness is then the inner vision, an eye for what is spiritually noble and beautiful. Altogether, the life from the eternal law is the highest goal that a person can reach at the end of the inner path. In order to reach this high goal, the wayfarer on the path to within first has to discard his all-too-human nature, his ego. Through self-recognition and actualization, he has to grow and mature spiritually. This means that only through actualization of the eternal laws can soul and person reach the high goal.
1: Gabriele continues, "Dear brother, dear sister, you are now placing your spiritual foot onto the inner path. Before we begin with the initiation for the level of order and with the first lessons and exercises, I ask you to heed the following. The inner path is a tightrope walk. On this straight and narrow pathway, our ego, all our humanness, will come to meet us in many shapes and forms. Our past will rise up in us. Things and events that we had long forgotten and not thought about will take hold of us again, because they are still in us. They lie in our soul and surround us as radiation. They are things that we still have to work off, or incidents for which we should ask forgiveness or forgive. On the inner path, many things will come our way that concern solely ourselves. This is why it is stated that this path is the path of self-recognition and actualization of the laws of God, so that we become divine again. However, without spiritual knowledge, we cannot step onto the path within, to the kingdom of God. And without Christ, our Redeemer, we will also not go forward. Through his Redeemer deed, Christ gave us the strength to return to the Father's house. His help and support are the grace on the way there. However, we have to take the first step on the path within. We have to first recognize our faults and weaknesses, the burdens of our soul and body, and we have to strive to gradually discard them. Then the grace of the eternal in Christ will become increasingly effective in us. His Redeemer deed is balm and strengthening for our soul.
2: Gabriella, the prophetess and emissary of God, continues explaining. Ever since the Redeemer deed of Christ, there is no longer a way back to the absoluteness without Him. For this reason, the inner path is possible only with Christ. The redeeming grace of the Lord strengthens and helps us to overcome everything that hinders us from becoming the image of God again. However, we have to do our part to advance lawfully on the inner path. We should fight our ego, not through fanaticism, but out of the love for God, and bring it to Christ, who then overcomes our burdens with us. We continue reading in Gabriella's explanations at the beginning of the inner path to the cosmic consciousness. We human beings have received a mind. If our mind is trained accordingly, that is, if we are understanding and loving toward our neighbor, without judging or condemning right away, when his opinion is not ours, or when he does not do what we want, then reason prevails over intellect, which is confining and likes to teach lessons to our fellow man and disparage him. Therefore, let reason prevail. Reason tells us that those who begin to walk the inner path should not be satisfied with half measures. It would be a half measure to believe that in a short time on the inner path, we would be far enough along to be able to hear the voice of the Eternal and to see the heavenly worlds and their inhabitants. Self-recognition pulls the reasonable person back over and over again when he begins to think that he has already matured a great deal on the spiritual path. Reason lets him see where he stands and with what kind of thoughts he surrounds himself, thoughts that beguile him, as it were. The one who is true to himself, by not fooling himself, will very quickly recognize his spiritual state and realize that he often fools himself, and that his wish was the father of his thought.
1: Gabriella also points out the following. Wanting something is very dangerous on the spiritual path. When we want something, we send out thoughts that work for us. The more often we send our desires into the world, the stronger these thought complexes become. Our own wishes then work for us as thought complexes, providing us with those things that we had sent out as wishful thoughts. Wishful thoughts are dangerous on the inner path. Not only can they deceive our senses about reality, but can also call up forces that then influence us so strongly that we no longer are in command of our senses. Therefore, let reason prevail. Gabriella explained the goals of the inner path to the cosmic consciousness to us. We want to please God by putting our thoughts and senses in order and purifying them. We are children of the All Highest, and we should be animated by only the one desire, to please God, our Lord and Father, by striving for a life in accordance with the divine laws. The inner path does not consist of making contact with entities from the in-between realms, nor for gaining particular perceptions through an utmost human effort of will. The inner path is a schooling in which we strive for the alignment of soul and person with the highest goal to become divine again. That is, to think, speak, and act in a noble, pure, and good way. Our sensations should be the same as our thoughts, and our thoughts the same as our words and actions. When we can speak out everything that we think without hurting our fellow man, we have reached a high degree of selfless love. Then we can say that we have successfully taken some steps on the inner path.
0: Dear listeners, in this program, we received an initial look into the inner path to the cosmic consciousness. In closing, we would like to repeat the words of Gabriele for all people who have heard and hear her call. Fear not, worship him in you. Fear not, we, every one of us, is the temple of the unending love. Pray in this temple. God in you, God in us. We do not fear because we are following the path of the love for God and neighbor, the path of the great all unity of the love, without a lot of words, without long sermons, without the so-called clergy. Do you want to follow this path with us as pupils among pupils? Then tune in again for the next program of the inner path to the cosmic consciousness. And if you have questions on the lesson material, then write us. Your questions will be answered in one of the following programs. Until then, we wish you much strength and good experiences on the path to within, to God in us. Goodbye and greetings in God.

0: books for life that also deal with the subject of death, because our living and dying, and how it goes on for our soul after this life, are very close to each other. What was before this life, what happens with the soul when it leaves the body, and why is reincarnation a part of the ancient knowledge of humankind and also of the original Christian teaching? Three books given by Gabriella, the prophetess and emissary of God in our time, give information on these fascinating topics.
1: Where did I come from? Where am I going? The question of where we come from and where we are going is a mystery to someone who looks at the existence between birth and death as the sum total of life. Death is not a cutting off of our path through life, but the gate to its continuation on a different level of existence. It is another station on our soul's journey to the perfect life. In this book, we will find the answers to the 75 most frequently asked questions of people on the subject of life after death. How does the process of death take place? How does the soul go on? And we also gain a lot of insight into karma and into the meaning of our life on earth. Once we understand what life really is all about, then death loses its horror. Where did I come from? Where am I going? A book with 72 pages for only 5 euros.
0: Now, moving on to another title, Living and Dying to Keep on Living. Whoever learns to understand his life no longer fears death. This is what this book is all about. We find very fundamental explanations in it that help us to overcome the fear of death and to shape our life very consciously. Answers are also given to important and current questions of our time. For example, how can we judge organ transplants from a spiritual point of view? Does reincarnation exist? Is there really a hell and eternal damnation? What happens when a person dies, and how does life continue for the soul in the beyond? This book explains a lot of unknowns, for example, about the purification planes and about the origin and goal of each soul. It conveys hope and encouragement to put our life to good use in a conscious way. Living and Dying to Keep on Living, a book with 142 pages for only 14 euros.
1: Our next title is What Should Have Been Kept Hidden From You? 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Where does the journey of my soul go? In this book, we read that knowledge about reincarnation was already known to the first Christians, and that it was first abolished in the 5th century by church leaders. Reincarnation, as well as the law of sowing and reaping, are truths that are known to many peoples of this earth, and are not a contradiction to the Christian faith. Quite the contrary. Instead, this knowledge rather helps us to understand the meaning of life much more, why we are on earth, and what task we have here, namely, to free our soul of its burdens with a life according to the laws of God. What should have been kept hidden from you? Reincarnation, life's gift of grace. Where does the journey of my soul go? A softback book of 88 pages, available for only 7 euros.
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0: Liebe Mitmenschen, diese Meditation ist eine Meditation, um zu lernen.
1: Dear fellow people, this meditation is a meditation for learning. With this is meant to get to know our body, our organs, glands, muscles, and all the components of our physical body even more intensely. With all that we hear or read in the way of spiritual material, we should realize that people, I too, Gabriella, also a human being, can never prove the free spirit, the true spirit of God.
0: Jedem von uns Menschen ist es möglich,
1: it is possible for each of us people to prove the omnipresent Spirit, God, to ourselves by walking the path of self-knowledge and self-awareness step by step. The help to get to know ourselves is, for one thing, the Ten Commandments of God through Moses, and for another, the content of the Sermon on the Mount of Jesus of Nazareth. Moreover, each day, and this several times a day, we can realize that the all-wise power, God, lives and is active in us. For every soul and every person is the temple of the Almighty God, who is the free spirit of infinity. Now we begin. We want to concentrate on our breathing in order to gradually get in the mood for the learning meditation. If we have the possibility to withdraw and sit on a chair, then we assume an upright sitting position with both feet on the floor. If it's possible to sit by an open window or to go outside, then do this, for we begin, as stated, with our breathing.
0: Atem ist Leben.
1: Breath is life. We concentrate on our breathing and learn how it comes and goes. Comes and goes. We breathe in and out, in and out. While doing so, we accompany our breathing with our feelings, how it comes and goes, comes and goes. And so we breathe in and out. In and out. In and out. We now inhale somewhat more deeply and then exhale. In and out. Now we breathe down to our abdomen. We breathe in and go with our breathing down to our abdomen. And we exhale slowly and consciously. We breathe down into our abdomen. And exhale slowly and consciously. We inhale into our abdomen. And exhale slowly and consciously.
0: Entsprechend unserem
1: We now let it breathe according to our body rhythm. Our breath comes and goes. Comes and goes. Comes and goes.
0: Nun atmen wir unseren Organen bewusst.
1: Now we consciously breathe our breath to our organs by now going with it to an organ we have addressed. We place our right hand on our heart and go with our breath to our heart. We breathe in and go with our breath to our heart. Now we briefly hold our breath and let the life force be effective in our heart. Now we again slowly and consciously exhale. We breathe in. We go with our breath to our heart. We pause briefly
0: und atmen
1: and slowly breathe out.
0: Noch
1: once again,
0: wir atmen
1: we breathe in and go with our breath to our heart. We briefly hold our breath and slowly breathe out again. Once again, we breathe in. We go with our breath to our heart. We pause briefly and slowly breathe out. Now we place our hand on our lungs. We inhale and go with our breath to our lungs. We pause briefly with our breathing and exhale slowly and consciously. We breathe in. We go with our breath to our lungs. We pause briefly. And slowly and consciously breathe out. Once again, we breathe in. We go with our breath to our lungs. We pause briefly with our breathing. And exhale slowly and consciously. According to our body rhythm, we now let it breathe, just as our breathing comes and goes. It breathes. It breathes. It is breathing in us, in and out, in and out.
0: Nun machen wir die gleiche Übung.
1: Now we do the same exercise with our digestive organ. We place our right hand on our digestive organ.
0: Wir atmen ein.
1: We breathe in and go with our breathing
0: zu unseren Verdauungsorganen.
1: To our digestive organ.
0: Wir halten mit der Atmung.
1: We pause briefly with our breathing
0: und lassen die Lebenskraft
1: and let the life force become effective in our digestive organ. Now we slowly and consciously breathe out. We breathe in. We go with our breathing to our digestive organ. We pause briefly and let the life force become effective. And slowly and consciously, we breathe out.
0: Wir atmen ein.
1: We breathe in. We go with our breathing to our digestive organ. We pause briefly with our breathing and slowly breathe out. Once again, we breathe in. We go with our breathing to our digestive organ. We pause briefly with our breathing. And slowly and consciously we breathe out. Now we let it breathe, just as our breathing comes and goes, comes and goes, comes and goes. It breathes.
0: Is
1: it breathes.
0: Bleiben Sie and
1: stay relaxed. If possible, allow no divergent thoughts.
0: Wir atmen ein und aus.
1: We breathe in and out.
0: Ein und
1: in and out.
0: Ein
1: in
0: aus.
1: And out.
0: Nun
1: now we place our right hand on that part of our body we choose. We inhale and go with our breathing to the part of our body we have chosen. Now we briefly hold our breath. And slowly and consciously we breathe out. We inhale and go with our breathing to the chosen part of our body. We pause briefly. And slowly and consciously we breathe out. We inhale all the way to the chosen part of our body. We pause briefly. And slowly and consciously exhale.
0: Nun lassen wir es atmen.
1: Now we let it breathe. It is breathing in and out according to our body rhythm, in and out, in and out,
0: ein
1: in and out.
0: Nun legen wir abermals unsere rechte Hand.
1: Once again, we place our right hand on a body part of our choice.
0: Wir atmen ein.
1: We inhale
0: und begleiten
1: and go with our breathing to the chosen part of our body.
0: Wir halten
1: we pause briefly with our breathing
0: das Leben
1: to let the life, the omnipresent spirit, to become effective in the part of our body we chose. Now we slowly and consciously breathe out. We breathe in and go with our breathing to the chosen part of our body. We pause briefly and slowly and consciously breathe out. Once again, we breathe in and go with our breathing to the body part we have chosen. We pause briefly with our breathing and slowly breathe out. Now we let it breathe. It breathes in and out, in and out, in and out. Stay relaxed. And if possible, listen to what your body wants to tell you. We will take a brief pause.

0: Sollten Sie diese Übungen des Öfteren machen,
1: if you do these exercises more frequently, you will very soon experience that you are in contact with your body, because everything is based on communication, that is, sending and receiving. Either you achieve contact with your body via your senses of smell or taste, or even with your organs, glands, muscles, or other components of your body.
0: Das Leben,
1: life, is communicative life, which is active.
0: Mit der Zeit wird es
1: as time passes, you will feel the need to establish and maintain communication with your body. In the process, you will frequently recognize that the breath of God is active in and through your breathing.
0: Denken Sie daran, Gott ist das Leben. Wahres Leben ist Kommunikation.
1: Remember, God is the life.
0: Gesundheit.
1: True life is communication. It is harmony, health.
0: Und auch in
1: it is the Christ of God in all things and also in your body. If you want to, stay for a while in the rhythm of harmony. If you wish, you could now pray also for your fellow humans, and for the Mother Earth with her animals and nature kingdoms.
0: Darf ich Ihnen ein gesundes, friedvolles Leben wünschen?
1: May I wish you a healthy, peaceful life and the cheerfulness that develops from the certainty that God's love is nearer to us than our arms and legs. Good thoughts go with you.
0: Gute Gedanken begleiten Sie, Gabriele.
1: Gabriella.

0: Liebe Schwestern, liebe Brüder,
1: dear sisters, dear brothers, from the Sophia Library, the Center of the Free Spirit, which was initiated, designed, and filled with the greatest spiritual wealth, the highest spiritual knowledge from the Kingdom of God by Gabriele, the prophetess and emissary of God. We extend a heartfelt greetings in God to all sisters and brothers in the core community of the Lord for the building of the Kingdom of Peace of the Christ of God and in the gathering points, in the free communities worldwide, and also to all the many, many people who can see or hear us via radio and television stations. Greetings in God. We would like to dedicate our gathering today especially to the memory of our beloved sister, Gabriele. For it has now been about 2 years since she left this earth and returned home to the Kingdom of God. It was a great, great loss for all of us when Gabriele changed her form of existence. Yet we knew that for her it was a liberation, and she was very much looking forward to coming home. Our love for her accompanied her, and we knew, of course, about the return of Sophia. But what we no longer dared to hope for is everything that has taken place since then. For the Kingdom of God has provided, through the Son of Wisdom, Ulrich, who for the last 20 years lived with Gabriele, cared for her, and accompanied her, the continuity of the word of revelation is assured in our time. And so we may also feel Gabriele's love when we hear her words from the Kingdom of God, when she speaks to us in the word of revelation through her spiritual son. In these hours, we experience that she is alive in the Spirit at the side of the cherub of divine wisdom, and she continues to support and instruct and teach as our sister from the Kingdom of God in union with the Christ of God. In 2007, on the occasion of a Pentecost event, Gabriele shared a few words about us original Christians, which I would like to read aloud. She imparted the following to us. We have no authorities. To one another, we are all brothers and sisters, children of one eternal Father. We have all said yes to the great mission of the Christ of God in order to build up the multifaceted work of the Christ of God and carry it out into the world. Saying yes to God means that we develop our spiritual abilities and talents and use them in accordance with our occupational training or in other ways, depending on the talents and abilities that become apparent to benefit the work of the Christ of God. We all stand to a greater or lesser extent for the work of the Christ of God, as for our sister Gabriele. Her mission was and is to prepare herself to serve as a prophetess, that is, to arrange her life in such a way that God can speak through her. This means wanting nothing other than to serve God. Among us, the original Christians, God is adored, not the trumpet. Gabriele sincerely asks that we see her as a sister and nothing else. She sincerely asks that we worship God and do not idolize the sister. It is about Christ. It is about God, our Father, about our eternal home, about the building of the kingdom of peace, and nothing else. Dear sisters, dear brothers, these words reflect Gabriele's great modesty, her kindness and brotherly, sisterly love, which we were privileged to experience. And if we wish to spend this evening in her memory, it is not to idolize her, but out of love for her, the seraph of divine wisdom, the exalted being before the throne of God. She took it upon herself to prepare herself through many painful incarnations so as to work for 5 decades on this earth as God's emissary during this great time of upheaval, delivering the prophetic word with a kindness and quality that has not existed since Jesus of Nazareth. Dear sisters, dear brothers, this evening we may listen together to a revelation that was given in 1997, nearly 30 years ago, through Gabriele, in which the eternal Creator God, the Father Mother God, speaks powerfully to us human beings. Whoever lets the words of the Eternal One take effect within themselves will sense what a great being dwelt among us so as to make this possible. She did it out of love for God in all simplicity, as a sister, yet mighty in spirit. Let us attune ourselves to the words of our Eternal Father, which we are now about to hear. They are just as relevant today as they were back then, for His Spirit is eternal presence and His Word is valid yesterday and today.
2: Ich bin das Ziel.
3: I am the goal of all souls and human beings, the Almighty and the Omnipotent God.
2: Wer das fassen kann,
3: the one who can comprehend this understands my word. The one who wants to leave it does not understand me, because he does not recognize himself and has not learned to understand either.
2: Ich bin der ich bin.
3: I am who I am. My word speaks through the mouth of a prophet, because souls and human beings have lost the language of the heavens. The peoples of this earth speak their languages. Thus, people in the various nations have acquired words whose content they themselves are, but not God, who I am. I took for myself a human being and placed a high divine being at this person's side. This person was trained by this divine being so that she could understand the language of the heavens in order to interpret it for you human beings. Thus, you are hearing my word in the native tongue of the prophet. Verily, verily, I say to you, you people in your human garments, you have forgotten who you are in your innermost being. You have established earthly kingdoms for yourselves and no longer know that the true kingdom, the inner kingdom, is your eternal homeland. Because you speak your egotistical language, you have lost the language of the heavens and have thus become powerless. Because you are powerless beings, you have chosen powerless rulers who are leading the nations into ruin. Look into your world. Comprehend the language of the nations and your own. Then you will know that the world is one great chaos, just as you yourselves are chaos, powerless in your thinking and acting. And so, you cling to worldly and ecclesiastical powerless rulers and believe that they will lead you out of your powerlessness. Can the blind lead the blind? Oh, you foolish human children, the omnipotence which I am is within each one of you. Yet many say, it is too hard for me to seek out the omnipotence that is supposed to be in my inner being. Indirectly, they are saying, I prefer to cling to powerless rulers. Perhaps they have a way to lead me out of this helplessness. And I say to you, they have no way, because they are blind leaders of the blind, shepherds who adorn themselves with vestments and the like. All of this is an abomination to me. They talk about God and thereby mean themselves. And you, powerless ones, my human children, follow these powerless rulers who display their wretched nature in splendor and wealth. And you imitate them, wanting a tiny spark of their wealth and contenting yourselves with a coin which you beg for on the bottom steps of their magnificent buildings. How much longer do you want to pay homage to these gods? You say that before the Old Testament, as you call it, there were gods. Oh, you foolish people, you still have them today. You have merely given them other names. You pay homage to them. You count on them. And so, you yourselves have become powerless, seeking sheep, which do not know where the path leads to. And many of you call yourselves Christians and do not even know what it means to be a Christian. I say to you, I am the goal of all souls and people, because the spiritual body that dwells within you is from me and thus immortal. My son, the co-regent of the heavens, whom I send to you people, and who lived among you in the human garment as Jesus of Nazareth, who brought to you and personified the love which I am. You do speak of him, you who call yourselves Christians, but you do not know him. You say, he is the way, the truth, and the life. And so it is. I am the goal. He is the way to the goal. And in me, the truth and the life. But do you walk the Christ path, or the path shown to you by ecclesiastical powerless ones? Verily, this path leads neither to within nor upward. It leads to without and to below. Christ, your Redeemer, is the way to me, your Father, who is the goal. How much longer will you haggle over every penny with your powerless ecclesiastical leaders and also with your powerless worldly leaders? Do you not know that in your innermost being you bear the wealth of the heavens? What good do your protests do you? What good does the struggle for every coin do you? What good does protesting and begging for work do you? For one coin more, you sell your neighbor. Is that your Christian love? For one coin more, you beg on the steps of your ecclesiastical dignitaries who sit on high, to whom you pay homage, you foolish people. How much longer will you walk helplessly over this earth which your powerless rulers are mutilating more and more day by day? Do you not see that for one coin more, you have to bow and scrape and toil? Why? Because you have not learned pray and work. Because you pay homage to your gods and honor them. You bow down before your gods. You worship your church leaders. And whatever they tell you, you do. Yet what the Almighty says to you, through Christ, your Redeemer, you do not do.

plunging you into disaster. My word through the mouth of a prophet is needed. You do not know yourselves, therefore you do not understand me either. God, your eternal Father, and Christ, your Redeemer. What does pray and work mean? Turn within, O human being, for you are the temple of God, and in you is the Almighty, the Spirit of truth and of life, which I am. In you is the life. In you is the altar, the light, the Spirit. Turn within and pray from your heart. And do not beg, O human child, for I did not create you as a beggar, but as a light-filled, pure being, and I gave you divine infinity as your heritage. Each and every one of you is unendingly rich in his inner being. But the inner wealth will open up only when you have learned to pray. To pray also means to fulfill in your daily life what you pray. To pray means to fulfill step by step the Ten Commandments that I gave you through Moses. To pray also means to step by step fulfill the Sermon on the Mount, which Jesus, the Christ, your Redeemer, brought to you. And if you understand the meaning of these spiritual laws, you know what it means to work. Then you work with the power of the Spirit. The more you fulfill the laws of life, the more divine beings you will have at your side, which pave the way for you. For in your innermost being, you are divine beings, beings of light, free beings. Now you are powerless, unfree people who haggle over every coin. Who pay homage to their powerless ecclesiastical leaders. Even today, you still stand in the back and let your so-called great ones stand and sit in front, that is, in the front rows, just as it already was at the time of Jesus. When will you become the people of God, which gradually finds its way into unity, becoming one great family through Christ in me, the Almighty? Oh, see,
Your entire nature

0: tends outward toward the world. Because many of you cannot believe that I exist. As long as you worship your gods, you cannot comprehend this either. Because your God and Lord who loves you, who I am, His Spirit is within each of you. But if you do not let the Spirit in, but merely call upon spirits, how then can you comprehend the great Almighty Spirit who is your Father? Heaven and earth are to be one. But the earth is calling for liberation. Why? Because you enslave it, each and every one of you. Through your helplessness, you are allowing what is happening to the earth. Do you not know that everything that is being done to the earth, that is being done to the animals, will come upon you as well? And many one thinks, after this earthly existence, I will go to heaven. I ask you, O human being, will you truly bring heaven with you? How did you live in your past? How do you live today? How many times has your soul already been on this side of life as a human being? Where is your genetic makeup, your genes, lying scattered all around? Do you not know that there are no coincidences? It is no coincidence with whom you live together as human beings and how you live with them. It is no coincidence where your physical body will be buried when the soul returns to its degrees of consciousness. Nothing happens by chance. Everything is given just as you want it. So there is no coincidence. Everything is control or guidance. And if you believe you are guided by God, you must ask yourselves, how do you live? If you live step by step according to the commandments of God and the Sermon on the Mount of Jesus, then your thoughts and your feelings become ever more pure and you attain guidance through the Almighty Spirit in Christ your Redeemer. Oh, see and grasp deep within your hearts. Everywhere your genes can be found, These are storage places for your soul. And building sites, so to speak, for your future physical bodies. Storage places thus become landing sites. And landing sites are like building sites. As long as you do not move beyond your sinful heritage, you will keep coming back again and again. O see, you say that this earth is overpopulated with people. Why do so many souls press to become human beings? Because their storage places, their landing sites, as it were, are radiating more and more. Because incarnated souls, that is, people in their various previous incarnations, have not cleared up what their sinful genetic makeup consists of. Many souls do not purify themselves in the spheres of purification either. Instead, their whole striving is toward the storage place, which is radiating, and which at the same time is then again their location in their next incarnation. That is not the will of your God, your Father, who I am. That is not the will of Jesus the Christ, your Redeemer. This is your distorted, powerless will. That is the helplessness in each one of you. You have the divine power within you. Powerlessly, you do what harms yourselves. You are against your neighbor. You are against the nature kingdoms. And ultimately, you are against yourselves. You want to harm yourselves, you powerless ones. Who, truly spoken, in your non-existent power, for you want to exercise power, bestow upon yourselves suffering, illness, need, misery, hunger, and much more. Then you accuse me. Now you would say, we ought to accuse the rulers. Oh no. Accuse yourselves. You who, as the powerless, allow yourselves to be led by powerless rulers.
1: Ich wiederhole.
0: I repeat, uprisings are of no use to you. It is of no use to you when you accuse your neighbors or your leaders whom you have elected or chosen. Accuse yourselves, each and every one of you, who does not do what Jesus taught the people and lived as an example for them. You speak of Christ because you think that you are Christians. You speak of Him, yet do not know Him, because you do not know yourselves as children of God. You say that you are children of God. In truth, you are the children of the church authorities. They determine for you what you are to do. When they speak of God, they are speaking of themselves. And so, you are worshiping human beings and thus idols. You are idolaters as long as you do not turn within into your inner being. Do you not know that in your inner being there is peace, love, your divine heritage? Many do not know this, and even if they do know it, they think that the way there would be too difficult. Yet you carry the ulcers on your body, your illnesses, and much more. And you accuse me. You have inflicted this upon yourselves, and every day you promote the negativity in your feelings, thoughts, words, and actions. You wander around without peace, and you do not know where the goal is. Oh, see, peace is in your inner being, yet you can develop it only when you make peace with your neighbor. And if you make peace with your neighbor and keep peace, you will also make peace with the nature kingdoms and keep peace, so that the earth may breathe freely once more. Animals distance themselves from you. When they see you, they run away. Have you never given this any thought? Stones withdraw their radiation when you set foot on them. Plants, trees, indeed every blade of grass withdraw their radiation when you come near to them. Have you already thought about this? You, who should cultivate the earth in love and peace, who should draw from the earth subdue the earth in love and peace means if you have the right kind of love, your divine heritage and peace, then the earth and the universe and the brothers and sisters of the heavens will serve you. Many a guardian being, you also call them guardian spirits, moves away from you because your aura is sparking with negativity, so that the being of light is hardly able to draw close to the person anymore. This is what you are. You who often pray to me, but your prayers are empty. Because they are not fulfilled. My words are earnest, yes. They are spoken from the consciousness of earnestness for this world, for my human children who do not know what they bear within themselves. The greatest, the most beautiful, the eternal homeland, the light, the love, the peace, the great and mighty unity, and the innermost knowledge and certainty that in me you are all one great family. And so many a one will say that my words are harsh. Who can listen to them? This is what the Pharisees, the scribes, and their followers said to Jesus the Christ already nearly 2,000 years ago. This is nothing new. These are your former incarnations which mark you. It is high time that you clear out your landing sites by clearing out the negativity in your soul so that you can resurrect in Christ and with Christ. For this is my will in Christ. These landing sites, these many stations which draw you back to incarnation again and again are an abomination to me. Verily, verily, I want my children to consciously, I say, consciously be with me. You are and remain in my heart, yet I wish to have you with me so that you may feel what it means to have an almighty Father, a Father who loves you, a Father who calls out to you with stern words so that you may finally grasp that the omnipotence is within you and that it is not difficult to attain the omnipotence, your divine heritage in me, your Father. Do what Jesus taught you. Do it in your everyday life. Put me to the test. Do it, and you will feel how quickly the Spirit of God, who I am, is able to help you. Do it, and do not give up. Be patient, because this too you must learn as well. Do it. Fulfill the commandments and the teachings of the Sermon on the Mount, step by step. Do it day after day, and you will awaken from your powerlessness and feel the omnipotence God in you, which I am from eternity to eternity, just as you too are from eternity to eternity.
1: Menschenkind.
0: Human child. You need no church leaders.
1: Du sollst.
0: You shall not worship and follow any human being. Pray to me and follow Jesus the Christ and go into your inner being. Just as it is said, go into your quiet chamber and pray in the stillness to the One who is your Father and God. Put me to the test. Do what Jesus taught you. Do it. And you will experience that you are truly sons and daughters of an infinite kingdom, that you are heirs to this kingdom, beings of light. And you can also experience this in the human garment. What is the human shell anyway when the Spirit radiates through it?
1: Fühlt ihr denn nicht?
0: Do you not feel
1: die Sorge,
0: the care and the love of your God and Father? And may the words be ever so earnest, or even if you call them stern, the love is calling. The love wants to waken you, to shake you awake, so that you may find your way to the awareness that you are truly my children. How close is Christ, your Redeemer, to you? One in my spirit, the omnipotence God shines within each of you. You cannot hear me. You cannot understand me. You cannot experience me either.
1: Oh, see it.
0: Oh, see.
1: Blind.
0: You are blind and deaf. The omnipotence of God is in you and around you. Helplessly, you seek. And you want to attain the non-existent power that only destroys everything again. Seek the power of God within yourselves. Then you will gain strength. Then you will no longer stage protests, no longer haggle, no longer beg on the bottom steps of your earthly temples for one or a few coins. Open up the kingdom of God within you. And if you do this, then you are for Christ and with Christ, and ultimately also for your neighbor and with your neighbor. And you will be for and with the earth and everything you need and more will be given to you. This is the power of God in you. The power of God builds up. The non-existent power destroys. That is the powerlessness.
1: Oh, see.
0: When you were in the eternal being as pure beings, you beheld me as your father. You embodied the love which I am. You went away, no matter what drew you. You enveloped yourselves, became human beings. And now cling to human beings.
1: Oh, see.
0: Go within. To go within means to do what Jesus the Christ taught you. For he said, follow me. He did not appoint any other followers, nor did he appoint any rulers of this world, nor did he establish any church institutions, nor did he clothe or adorn your church leaders with pomp and splendor. They, who want to be gods, did it themselves. Egoism drove them to this, and you pay homage to that. Feel into the word which I am and which is spoken through the mouth of a prophet. And so, feel into the words of the prophet. And you will feel the great love of your God and Father in Christ your Redeemer, for it is one Spirit that shines within you, one love that calls you, the peace of the heavens that softens you, and so you will become gentle and humble of heart toward God, your Father, and also gentle toward your neighbor, then you will no longer bow and scrape, but serve. To serve means to give rightly, and whoever gives according to my laws of life will also receive according to my laws. What do you want to do? You have the free will for a free decision. But my call holds true. Christ, my Son, calls you again and again, and he says to you, come to me, the Christ of God, your Redeemer, all of you who are weary and heavy laden, yes, go to him, to Christ, your Redeemer in you. He is the way to the goal, which I am. He is in me, the truth. It is the spirit of life in each one of you. What do you want to do? You have been given a mind. Use it well, so that you may become wise. Use it well, so that you may learn to see. Use it well, so that you may learn to hear. Then you will know where this world of yours is headed. Not the earth. It is mine. And ultimately, yours as well.
1: Oh.
0: Oh, if only you would become aware of who is speaking to you, then from this moment on you would be different people, people who strive toward their true life that is in you, people who make peace with their neighbor and keep peace. People who follow Jesus and no earthly leader, no matter what he calls himself. People like nations who radiate light and warmth and extend this influence to other nations, in that they bring love and peace, the inner warmth, as it were. Do you not believe that the Spirit is capable of everything? If you want it so. And if you use your mind well, you will discern the following from my words: that I am, that I endure from eternity to eternity, that you are in me, and endure in me from eternity to eternity. no matter how many cycles and landing sites you seek out, you endure in me from eternity to eternity. And the one who understands this today, now, in this hour, will dissolve his landing sites by developing higher values, values of the Spirit, by living a life of worth. And thus, recognizing the one shepherd, Jesus, the Christ, whom he follows, I do not lead you to any human being. Remember this. Nor do I lead you to my speaking instrument. I lead you and call you. Go to Christ. He is within you. I am the goal. He is the way to the goal, and no one comes to me except through Christ, who is the way to the goal. And if you turn back now, you will feel what it means. I am from eternity to eternity. You, my child, you are from eternity to eternity. Whoever turns back will feel the joy of what it means to live in me, the Eternal One, for this life is the life, and that is eternal joy. I am who I am, the goal. I am who I am, the eternity. And thus, for all eternity, the Almighty One and the omnipotence of being. I am. Take note of this, my child. My word is in you too. Even if it now fades away from the mouth of a prophet, my word is in you. It is the law of life which makes you free, which makes you happy, which lifts you up into joy. That is who I am. What do you want to do with yourself? What do you want to do with your Redeemer Christ? You decide. Yet I remain the Word within you. It is also your divine heritage from eternity to eternity.

0: Himmlischer Vater,
1: Heavenly Father, we come to you as your core community. And I believe we are all still quite moved in our hearts to have heard this revelation from you through your beloved daughter, our sister Gabriele. For my part, I can say that it deeply moves me that you spoke so clearly over and over again almost 30 years ago. Yes, that you have shaken and stirred us and the people all over the world so that they might turn back and turn within to you in their innermost being. And we, who have been hearing from you for some time now and believe in you and in the prophetic word, that we may go more and more into our quiet chamber to find you in us and to find Christ in us. Father, so much has happened during the nearly 30 years since then, and humankind has not gotten any better, quite the opposite. Yet, you are the Almighty, the power that can do all things. And so, through your love, and also through your earnestness with which you have spoken to us, we truly have hope and joy in our hearts that much, much more can still happen here on this earth according to your will. The majority of people, Lord, as you know better than we do, are truly even more entangled in external things than we ourselves, we who strive to journey toward you through Christ. Father, we ask you anew for your help and for help from Christ, that you guide us as it is good for us as human beings and for our souls. Yet we truly want to learn to find our way more and more into this community and to place Christ at our center. You are love. You are the Spirit of eternity who has called us. It is you who has led us into this community, Father, and this shall not be in vain. Even though your word is earnest once again, for these are indeed earnest times, we are learning to recognize this more and more. Mother Earth can barely sustain us anymore. This summer, too, was so marked by heat and drought. Father, you foretold all of this to us many decades ago, and only a few believed in you and changed their lives step by step. Yet, we are united with you in the community, Father, and we continue to ask you for guidance and strength. Indeed, we bow our heads and ask for your blessing so that we may take further great steps, leave all enmity behind us, may recognize all negative aspects and, with the power of the Christ of God, repent and no longer do them. Father, may you guide us so that we may truly bring this 4,000-year cycle to a successful conclusion, so that future generations may rise up in your spirit, from which the people of God will develop, and then the city of New Jerusalem, and from it the kingdom of peace of the Christ of God, our brother. Father, This is the sole reason we have incarnated. You rightly say over and over again, become aware of your true origin. We do this far too little, Father. And for this, we ask for forgiveness and we want to do better in the time to come. Yes, we want to learn to meet one another as beings from you, beings of light, beings of your love, who have received the task of bringing the kingdom of God to this earth for you. Great, kind Father, even though your words were and are very, very earnest, we thank you. We thank you for shaking us up and stirring us. Yes, we need that every now and then so that we may stay on the path that is the Christ of God. And so we thank you for everything you give us, not only for the supper of love, but above all, for the spiritual bread you give us. Thank you, Heavenly Father. Thank you for everything. And it would be wonderful if we were to sing the Lord's Prayer together.

Our Father, who art in heaven, hallowed be your name. 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You give us this day our daily bread, and forgive us our trespasses, as we forgive those who trespass against us. You lead us in times of temptation, and deliver us from all evil. For ours is the kingdom, and the power, and the glory, from eternity to eternity.

0: Es ist die eine Liebe.
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1: Which radiates throughout all being.
0: Es ist die eine Liebe.
1: It is the one love. Which gives the word and reveals itself through the mouth of prophets. It is the one love from eternity to eternity. The Father and the Son. And the Father is greater than the Son. And yet they are one. The Son is the way. Is the way. The Father is the goal. And thus the Christ of God, who I am, is the way, the truth, and the life. What is the way that I taught as Jesus of Nazareth? It is the path of the fulfillment of God's commandments and the path of the Sermon on the Mount which I gave the people so that they fulfill what I taught them. Oh, truly, you nations of this earth, you who call yourselves Christian, many of you have read the Sermon on the Mount, and there it tells about a wise man who does what he was taught. Why, then, is the earth still the way it is? Why is the Sermon on the Mount mocked and ridiculed millions of times every day? Why do the ones in power in this world say that the Sermon on the Mount cannot be lived? Oh, verily, I tell you, because those who lived the Sermon on the Mount and bore witness to the Sermon on the Mount were persecuted, slandered, and brutally exterminated by those who now call themselves the Christian Church. And then they stand there and say, the Sermon on the Mount cannot be lived. These are the Christian churches to this very day. I am the Christ of God and have the authority from the Father to bring all souls and people home, back into the kingdom of God. O see, you nations of this earth, the Sermon on the Mount can be lived. The early communities in me, and later, other communities, indeed, large communities, such as the Manichaeans, the Bogomils, the Cathars, and many, many others, including the Paulicians, were communities, tens of thousands of people, who lived the Sermon on the Mount step by step. And so, the priestmen of the so-called Christian religions had hundreds of thousands of people slaughtered because these people lived the Sermon on the Mount. And today, this caste of priests stands there and claims that the Sermon on the Mount cannot be lived. Yet another manipulation of unspeakable magnitude. And the manipulation goes so far that even those in power in the governments of this world believe the caste of priests.

tone for the crimes against humanity that you have burdened your souls with. Verily, verily, the time is drawing to a close, and you will be swept away to the lowest planes of purification in order to atone for and expiate what you have done to your fellow people over the course of the centuries. For it is always the same ones who strive for leadership positions in religions, who strive for leadership positions in the so-called countries. They strive for wealth, power, the exploitation and oppression of the peoples, and all in my name, my impeccable name, that of the Christ of God. Oh, see, you powerful ones of this world, what a guilt you have loaded onto yourselves, and to the peoples of this earth I give an image. For as Jesus of Nazareth, I taught the people to live by the Sermon on the Mount, and that a wise person does what I teach. What happened? Persecution, oppression, extermination, and the brutal murder of tens of thousands of brothers and sisters who provided proof that the Sermon on the Mount can be lived. And that is how it went on over the centuries. And then the time came when a new continent was discovered in the West. And what did these explorers bring? Fire and sword, plagues and diseases, so that the entire continent, from the north through the middle to the south, was depopulated of those who had lived there since ancient times. Yet the explorers who crossed the ocean to discover this continent were meant to bring the Sermon on the Mount to the brothers and sisters of this continent. For I died on the cross for them too. And every indigenous person of the continent has had the spark of the Redeemer placed in their soul by me. The mission of so-called Christendom would have been to permeate the entire continent, the north, the middle, and the south, with the Sermon on the Mount, with the love and mercy as lived by Jesus of Nazareth, so that a kingdom of peace might arise. Oh, realize by this image how great your guilt is. You ones in power in the Christian religions, you hypocrites, you serpents and brood of vipers, truly, the calls of woe in the Sermon on the Mount are your future. The calls of woe, also found in other passages of your so-called Bibles, that is you, and you will expiate what you have caused. And do not accuse God, the Eternal One, or me, the Christ of God, who I am. For it is you yourselves, you have chosen the path of destruction, and you choose it even today and over again. Even today, you still build your power upon the blood of the indigenous peoples and cover the entire continent with military units and warmongering people who want nothing more than to amass riches and achieve world supremacy. But I say to you, there will be no world supremacy for any country, for any president. For I am the Christ of God, and I am the ruler of the kingdom of peace of Jesus Christ. Truly, wake up, you nations. You are truly at the end of time.

and your rulers will pass away, for the earth will no longer sustain you. There will be massive earthquakes. There will be massive waves caused by pole shifts, and lava will cover everything. Then your glory will be over, and you will be swept down into the lowest regions of expiation, along with all your notions of wealth and the exercise of power. The power of this earth lies with Christ, with me, and with no one else. Let this be said to you. It must be said to you. For the grim reaper is already walking over this earth. Verily, verily, I am who I am, the Christ of God, and your time has run out. But I am also love. Yes, truly, I am the love for every creature. But those who do not want to listen, who, despite thousands of years of teachings, have resorted again and again to murder, torture, oppression, and the exercise of power, will now reap what they have sown. Yet, I am love. I am with all those who bow their heads before the law of love for God and neighbor. I am truly the love and mercy in the Father, and the Father has sent me to bring all home, to touch all brothers and sisters in their hearts so that they may become soft, so that they may become softer and softer and learn to treat all beings with love for God and neighbor. Oh, see, open up your hearts and understand what happens when you treat animals the way you do right now. Do you not see that billions of people consume billions of animals every day? Do you not see this suffering and that you are thereby destroying yourselves? How can you, as beings from God, who is absolute purity and love, consume your fellow creatures? How can you do this to them? How can you do this to yourselves? Have you never heard of higher ethics and morals? Is there really no room left in your brains for higher ethics and morals? Is there really no room in your brains for a higher culture? Whatever has become of you? Whatever has become of you? Where is your compassion? Where is your mercy? Did I not teach you in the Sermon on the Mount, blessed are the merciful? Did I not teach you, blessed are the meek? Oh, see, the Sermon on the Mount can be lived, and the Sermon on the Mount is the only path for every soul, for every human being, to return to the kingdom of God. There is no way around it. And even the very worst criminals will one day have to realize that they must take the Sermon on the Mount and the Ten Commandments seriously in order to find their way out of eons of suffering, out of eons of torment that they have brought upon themselves. Oh, see, you peoples of this earth, take seriously the words of the Father which he gave through his beloved daughter, the prophetess of God, and also take seriously the word of the Son, which I am revealing through the Son of Wisdom. Verily, beloved brothers, beloved sisters all over the world, time is drawing to a close.
And I, the Christ of God, am calling you. I call you in your hearts. Come to me. I want to guide you. I want to heal you. I want to truly be with you and by you. But for this, you must go within, into your inner being. Go within and pray to me and to the Father that you may attain salvation for your souls. Truly, I let myself be found, for I am in you and with you, and I love you. Yes, and why do I love you? Because I am the Son of the Almighty All One. I am the Christ of God, and the kingdom of God is love, and all beings, which you too are deep within your souls, are love. Spirit from His Spirit, love from His love. Beloved brothers and sisters worldwide, wherever you may be, when my word fades away, go into your inner being. Set up a quiet chamber for yourselves, just as I revealed in the Sermon on the Mount. Truly, the Sermon on the Mount can be lived. Do not let yourselves be lied to any longer by church leaders who call themselves Christian. Do not let yourselves be manipulated. The Sermon on the Mount can be lived. After all, as Jesus of Nazareth, I was no dreamer, I was no psychopath who taught people things that could not be actualized. Use your minds and recognize the caste of priests for what it is, accomplices of the God of the underworld. For they lead people to themselves, but not to the Christ of God. For whoever leads people to the Christ of God leads them to the love for God and neighbor, and not to the worship of and homage to excellencies and eminences. Truly, you are all brothers and sisters, on earth as it is in heaven. There is no above and no below. There is the Father, the Creator, the God of Abraham, Isaac, and Jacob. There are the seven cherubim who represent the seven basic powers of the eternal all-one God. And there is the Son, the Christ of God. But all of us together are brothers and sisters before God, the eternal One, and we serve Him. We pay homage to Him. Because He is life, because He is love, and no one can comprehend this love. No one can grasp just how great this love truly is. And this love has sent me, the Christ of God, to proclaim this love to you. And I do so unceasingly, for I am the love in God, your Father. The Father is love. And even though He spoke earnestly to you, at the core was love. Did you hear it? Then you truly heard the Father. And thus I remain in His love. Thus I remain in His peace. For I am the Prince of Peace, the love and the peace in Him, our beloved Father. Peace be with you.

0: Liebe Schwestern, liebe Brüder,
1: dear sisters, dear brothers, what more do we need than a loving Father who seeks out his children with earnestness, and a loving brother who, with that same earnestness, shows us the way in his Sermon on the Mount, and a loving sister who has made possible all that we have been privileged to experience today, the living Word through the Daughter of the Eternal One and through the Son of Wisdom. If anyone has something on their heart that they'd like to express in this momentous hour, if they can find the words, then we're warmly invited to share our thoughts with one another. It's a memorable evening. Dear brothers and sisters, the brothers with the wireless microphones are making their way around. If you'd like to share something, please speak up.
2: I wanted to come back to the Father's revelation. I was incredibly moved to hear God, the Father, speak through Gabriele, her voice. And I believe many others felt the same way. And then when the Father spoke, he said, "And I have taken an instrument for myself." And I thought, an instrument? An instrument that has been working for him, for the kingdom of God here, for 50 years, giving revelations and teachings. For 50 years, we've just heard one revelation together and what all was in it. And 50 years, and I couldn't help but wonder, what must that have been like for the instrument? A woman in those times, in this men's world. And that's why it's not enthusiasm, but it's an enormous, I can't find the words for it, gratitude to Gabriele for taking this upon herself. And that gratitude extends to the kingdom of God, that we now also have the opportunity to experience the guidance by the kingdom of God, that there is the continuity, the divine wisdom, that the Father is with us, that we can hear him, that we can hear Christ. A huge thank you.
1: The revelation from the Father is truly something you really can't find any words for it. It's been 30 years since he spoke to us like this, and that is actually proof that he is unchanging throughout all this time. He has always spoken the same message to us. He admonished us. He warned us. He extended his hand to us. Christ implored us to turn back and change our ways. He said that he wants to help us, that he wants to lead us home. Over and over again, the same message to us: repent, turn back, go within, stop your bloodlust, stop your wars, come to me. But what has changed over the last 30 years is the world out there. And I think that anyone who has heard these messages today from the Father and from Christ and still doesn't realize what is actually going on right now is truly missing out on salvation. It's as if humanity is living in a trance, completely failing to reflect on what it is doing on every continent and every religion across all social classes. And we don't realize that we are plunging into the abyss. And then Christ comes again and says, "But we love you. Come to us. Take my hand. Come to me." So we really can make a choice, and I don't know if it takes much thought to decide what we want. It's in our hands, all of us, not just us here in the core community, but all over the world. Anyone who has heard these words has now a choice.
2: The fact that we were able to hear the revelation through Gabriele today really moved me deeply, especially that she repeated it so emphatically and so often. Do it. Put me to the test. Because I believe that's the only thing that truly moves you when you try to live the Sermon on the Mount, to take those steps yourself. And that is what takes you a step further.
1: What moves me most about the revelation today is that my landing spot in this life was South America. And even back then, the Sermon on the Mount should have been brought to South America or to all of Americas, but instead they brought the sword and slaughtered so many thousands, millions of indigenous people. And that touched me deeply, and I thought, now is the chance for us to put the Sermon on the Mount into practice right here and through technology bring it into the whole world, including the Americas, and that we can then simply be role models and show that we do not wield the sword. We have the love for God and neighbor, and that is the Sermon on the Mount. I think that's what moved me the most about the revelation of Christ.
2: We know from numerous revelations through Gabriele that there are countless souls who cannot accept Christ because they experienced the sword, because they experienced torture and torment, and all in the name of Christ. And that is why they have such a hard time accepting Him, the Redeemer, who is, after all, the spark of redemption in every soul. And this crime is so immense because it put the souls in chains, preventing them from coming to Him who is love. Dear sisters, dear brothers, if there is nothing else that is quite urgent, let us simply pray once more in thanksgiving to the Father, in thanksgiving to Christ, and once more, give thanks to our sister who worked so tirelessly for the love of God on this earth. Let us go within with what we hold dear in our hearts.

dear viewers, dear friends all over the world, we would be very happy to receive your thoughts and comments. Telephone and WhatsApp +491 151 188 387 42, or write to free-community@god-in-us.de.

At all times there have been prophets. For over 40 years, God the Eternal has been again giving revelations through the mouth of a prophet. The God of Abraham, Isaac, and Jacob speaks through his prophetess in our time, Gabriele. His word is the word of the Comforter, whom Jesus of Nazareth promised 2,000 years ago and has now made come true as the Christ of God. In her autobiographical descriptions with the title A Woman's Life in Service of the Eternal, My Path as the Teaching Prophetess and Emissary of God at this turn of time, God's prophetess and emissary of peace, Gabriele, gives us a lively insight into her development as a human being and her calling to be the prophetess of God. Out of love for Him, God the Eternal, she, a sensitive, shy, and delicate woman, appeared before the people, also in the awareness that she would perhaps be mocked and scorned. And she had to bitterly experience what it means to be rejected, ostracized, and reviled because of the Word of God, first and foremost by the representatives of the major institutional churches and those servile to them. This is also why the autobiography written in 1997 was not published until recently, nearly 20 years later. In 1997, when Gabriele finished the manuscript, the campaign of the Church Inquisition against the word of the Christ of God and his prophetess and emissary, Gabriele, which had already lasted 20 years, was approaching a new high point. In this poisoned environment, the publication of Gabriele's autobiography was postponed, so that people would not have to again suffer for the sake of the truth, as has always been the case. Thus, the manuscript remained unpublished back then. 20 years have meanwhile gone by. Much has changed since that time, and Gabriele's writings from 1997 have been published in the book A Woman's Life in Service of the Eternal, My Path as the Teaching Prophetess and Emissary of God at this turn of time. Undeterred, despite all adversities and attacks, Gabriele continued to work in service of the Eternal for the work of the Christ of God. In the book, following Gabriele's autobiographical accounts, contemporary witnesses report on this. They give a brief insight into Gabriele's significant creative power and the superhuman achievement which Gabriele has accomplished and continues to accomplish to this day in her life as a woman for the kingdom of God, for her fellow human beings, for all souls, indeed for God's creation. The divine wisdom, Sophia, came in all generations to put into practice what the wisdom teaches. And so it is again, in this mighty time of radical change. The love and the wisdom created and create also the let there be that was announced, the New Jerusalem, the basis for the kingdom of peace of Jesus Christ. Order now this unique autobiographical and contemporary document, A Woman's Life in Service of the Eternal, My Path as the Teaching Prophetess and Emissary of God at this turn of time. As a high-quality hardbound edition of 203 pages under the telephone number 0049-9391-504-843, or online under gabriele-publishing-house.com, or write to Gabriele Publishing House, Max Braunstrasse 2, 97828, Altfeld in Germany.

0: Welcome, dear listeners, to another episode of the series, The True School is Life. Today on the topic, everyone is the architect of his own happiness. The fact that the school called life always presents us with new tasks has certainly been experienced many times by each one of us. And the one who helps us to master this school on earth is Christ, who is in us with his strength and who wants us to find true freedom and inner happiness in our lives. Well, what is happiness? Everyone strives for it. But how can we achieve it? In one of the countless teaching hours from the divine wisdom, Gabriele, the prophetess and emissary of God, gave us help upon help from the treasure of her experience and her opened consciousness in order to draw closer to true happiness, and we would like to read some excerpts from it. Starting from the statement, every human being wants to be happy, Gabriele asked the question, are young people happy? Are they satisfied? Is what people call happiness lasting? Are middle-aged people happy from within and one with life? Are elderly people happy? Are their days filled with the sun of life? Are they content, and do they rest in themselves?
1: According to Gabriele, to be able to think about these questions can be a gain for our life. And Gabriele continued, most people paint a sad picture of their life. Why is that so? Very many people lack their own spiritual life substance. But this neither falls into our lap, nor can one of our neighbors give it to us, even if we often stubbornly expect or even demand it of them. The substance of life arises solely from our own inner being. It comes from the inner life that the individual awakens and builds up more and more by becoming active in the step-by-step fulfillment of God's commandments and the teachings of Jesus of Nazareth. From this comes the true gain in life, a raised feeling of life, of inner cheerfulness, of security, which fulfills us and makes us happy, which motivates us to action and to the right deed, and which radiates into everything we think, speak, and do. This is active, giving life in the spirit of the Christ of God, which makes us rich, joyful, and free in our hearts. Life is the flowing and working of divine energy. Therefore, life is active and creative. Life is giving and leads to unity. Those who close themselves off from this stream of life through their ego-centered, externalized thinking and striving are impoverished in their hearts and poor in energy. All the more do these people wish for happiness, which, as they think, should come to them from without. And Gabriele explains further, many people understand happiness or being happy as the external accommodation of others. However, this idea is merely a human view of happiness or of being happy, a projection of wishful content, happiness through the human energies of others. If such an exchange of human energies occurs, it is just a brief flight of fancy, a flare-up, energetically equivalent to a short circuit.
0: Many, very many people are content with these short circuits. Their antennas are constantly directed outward in an effort to receive energy from there, from fellow human beings, energy in the form of attention, solace, confirmation, encouragement, praise, affection, and ultimately love.
2: They can't be brightened up with anything, with absolutely nothing. The motto of their subconscious is, "There is nothing that can make me happy." They remain permanently unhappy because they are convinced that others must fill out their existence. They let themselves go and over time become comfortable in their sordid thoughts. The consequence of this is that they also embody the quality of their thoughts externally. Since they lack mental and physical energy, the horizon of their awareness becomes ever narrower. They become lethargic and stereotypically revolve around their own concerns. Those who do not recognize and come to terms with their passive attitude remain dependent, self-centered, unstable people who are lacking in energy. Their subconscious echolocation constantly targets and scans their surroundings to see if they can tap, flatter, or wrest some energy from one or another of their fellow human beings.
1: Gabriele explained more about people with such a passive, basic attitude. The indifference and lethargy toward themselves and their fellow human beings, ultimately their low energy level, lead to a hefty disparagement of their neighbors. A characteristic feature of the lethargic is that they permanently criticize others, how they should do things better, that they are unqualified in this and that point of view or matter, that they are too narrow-minded, and other such things. These people know everything better. If they are asked why they don't do things better, there is a torrent of accusations as to why these impossible people, these conceited, self-important big shots, actually allow themselves to ask such questions, etc. The last sentence of this campaign of reproaches then goes something like this. Do you maybe think you are better than the others? Why don't you do it better? The know-it-all now has something to talk about again. Both among his peers and at work, the so-called smart aleck is discussed. One looks for and finds this and that, whatever one can find fault with, and pins on oneself the badge of rebuff that reads, "I sure gave it back to him good and proper." It continues in this ego jargon day after day. This is the doctrine and pride of the so-called Christian Western world. Pay everybody right back in kind and pillory them. Then you show strength. Jesus the Christ taught us something completely different. He exemplified to us the respect for our neighbor, to show them goodwill and understanding, and to keep peace with them. Jesus the Christ spoke of active faith, of the energy in his spirit. Whoever hears these words of mine and acts on them is like a wise one who built their house on a rock.
0: Gabriele continued, anyone who wants to get out of the general disaster of not knowing or the personal dilemma of personal illusory prosperity must learn to change their thinking. The forces that bring help, solution, salvation, health, and gain in life are anchored neither in the state, nor in the church institutions, nor in science and economy, but they are in each and every one of us. They become effective when we change our way of thinking, speaking, and doing, that is, our behavior, By becoming aware of the true Christian values that we received from God through Moses in the Ten Commandments and from Christ in his Sermon on the Mount, these are our guides to a fulfilled, peaceful, free, more and more sun-drenched from within, and thus happy life. Whatever politicians, scientists, and economists may promise us will be of no use in our time. The unknowing masses lean on the unknowing worldly teachers, so that it can be said, "The blind lead the blind, and both fall into the pit." Gabriele explained more, telling us how we can begin so that we find our way to a fulfilled, peaceful life. She said, "Each of us is the architect of their own fortune. We don't have to wait. We don't have to depend on whether the other person means well with us, whether the employer will continue to give us work, whether the surgeon will place the knife precisely on our body and properly cut out the diseased organ, whether the life partner will love us despite adverse circumstances, whether we will continue to be an unlucky person, and much more. We ourselves have it in our hands to nourish our being on the ascendant and experience again in life. We don't need to wait until people are well disposed toward us. Start today and now to change your thinking, and from now on, you begin to become another person."
2: Gabriele gave us many, many tips on how we can become new people, independent and free. Tips that we can start with right away. Gabriele said, "Thinking about the following principles brings the first gain. Thought and action that is willed by God makes others happy and strong of hope. At the same time, happiness and the light of hope return strengthened to your heart."
1: Another principle is, remain in the awareness that you should do to others as you would have them do to you.
0: Or, never wait for outside help. As far as you can, help yourself. Leave everything else to God. If you help others to help themselves, you will be helped by the spirit of love that is in you.
2: Do not expect others to make sacrifices to make you happy. If you do, you are, as it were, inviting unhappiness. This is not a gain in life, but an immediate dismissal of life, because life contains all that is beautiful and good. It can make you valuable to others. Therein lies the gain of life.
1: Make each minute of your day spiritually fruitful, and you will experience a time that is rich in blessings.
0: Another principle: do not harm any being, neither human nor animal, plant or stone. Endeavor to increase the well-being of all people, beings, and life forms. In this way, you will increase your inner happiness and the communication to the all-being, because in the long run, only that serves us that serves all beings.
2: Those who give their best each day, oriented to the fullness that is God in them, without expecting thanks and recognition, will very soon learn and experience that they are giving from the fullness that knows no limits.
1: Realize again and again, anew, that whatever we persistently think, both positively and negatively, is what we become. That is then carried out in us and in our environment.
0: Move great thoughts in yourself, because you are greater than you think.
2: Stay with your rules for life. Stay with yourself. Stop waging a battle against your neighbor. That is lost life force.
1: Be alert toward yourself. This is the chance to quickly change yourself toward the positive.
0: Reconcile with your neighbor. Do good.
2: Cultivate God-willed thoughts. Be willing to help and be understanding.
1: Learn to belong to yourself. Become one in and with yourself. Then you will also make and keep peace with your fellow human beings.
0: Again and again, collect your positive thoughts and direct them toward the powers of the Christ of God in you. Actualize His teachings. Then you will gain the strength to successfully fight every weakness, and you will be the victor.
2: Gabriele continues, become aware daily that your inner being is a cosmic being. The powers in you are the kingdom of God. They serve all things and all people. For this reason, think about the true welfare of all human beings, all beings, all being. That is the common good.
1: Gabriele gave another principle. Only those who have become spiritual heroes are truly forbearing. Their soul is above the all-too-humanness in this world. Those who have attained heroism and forbearance with Christ will never consciously harm a human being or an animal or a plant, nor will they betray their fellow human beings.
2: Anyone who has become empty of every all-too-human quality will be full of light. But the one who is divided between one time God, then again the world, joins the darkness. Jesus said, either for or against me.
0: And Gabriele encouraged us. The application of these rules for life strengthens our faith, consolidates our trust in Christ, and increasingly establishes the connection with Him, who is the power, the light, and the true life in us. Dear listeners, we are at the end of a powerful teaching hour, rich in content, and we are free. God, our Father, created us as free beings, as His sons and daughters. Thus, the countless teachings from divine wisdom are also an offer that we can accept and try out if we want to. During this teaching hour, Gabriele has given many hints and also specific rules for life that help us to attain contentment and inner happiness. Which one appealed to us the most? As we heard, everyone is the architect of his own fortune. If we want, we can start with this sentence, with this principle, and step by step become the reformer of our lives. For today, we take our leave of you until the next time when it is again. The true school is life. Goodbye and greetings in God.

For all people who want to find God, the free spirit in themselves, who strive for a peaceable humankind, a life of love for God and neighbor, the word of eternal truth from the kingdom of God is given to us. The great cosmic teachings of Jesus of Nazareth to his apostles and disciples who could understand them with explanations by Gabriele. Through Gabriele, the great teaching prophetess and emissary of the kingdom of God in our time, Christ himself reveals the law of true life, which he taught in the inner circle of his apostles and disciples more than 2,000 years ago. For the first time in the history of mankind, his great cosmic teachings are available to all people, for he, the free spirit, taught much more than what is contained in conventional traditions. The great cosmic teachings give us an understanding of the eternal divine laws. They allow us to sense into the deep life in our soul that is our homeland. And we experience who we are in truth, cosmic beings, children of the infinite love on the way back to the eternal kingdom of God, from where we all once went away. The great cosmic teachings of Jesus of Nazareth were interpreted and explained by Gabriele. Gabriele shows us how we can apply them in our daily life, in the family, at work, or during our free time. We learn, for example, to understand our fellow man in the right way, to assuredly recognize life in every situation, and to concentrate in the right way, and much, much more. We find our way to the free spirit, to God in us. The great cosmic teachings of Jesus of Nazareth to his apostles and disciples who could understand them are now collected together with all the explanations by Gabriele in a noble collective volume. It is a mighty work of teaching for all people on their way into the new era, the era of the Christ of God, the Messianic and Sophianic Age. Order the book, The Great Cosmic Teachings of Jesus of Nazareth, at Gabriele Publishing House, under the telephone number 0049-9391-504-843, or online at gabriele-publishing-house.com, or write to Gabriele Publishing House, Max Brown Street 2,

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1: dear fellow people, dear brothers, dear sisters in the worldwide free communities, the communities under the sign of the Lily of the Free Spirit, God in us, in the Messianic, Sophianic Age. We warmly welcome you to the second part of the program, The Age of the Lily, the High Time, After the Time. Under this topic, Gabriele, the teaching prophetess and emissary of God, gives us a fullness of suggestions and explanations, which we may continue to read in this program. Before we begin, we would like to briefly recall some of the contents from the first part of this comprehensive program. Gabriele reminded us of the mighty revelation of the eternal all-one God of June 2019, when he said that after the long darkness on this earth, it will become brighter, and an earth that becomes more light-filled signifies the spiritual dawn and the beginning of the new era. And many a one pricked up their ears when she said, "The cornucopia, the energy of life, still holds much in store for us people. For example, the lily of purity, of beauty, and of God's wisdom for a more light-filled time." Gabriele taught about communication, the principle of sending and receiving, and about our path, which we determine ourselves every day, every hour, indeed every minute. Regarding this, she also raised some questions to help us gain clarity about ourselves. For instance, whom we had followed all these years, and whether we had no orientation. And why does a person allow himself to be bound to religions or their beliefs when the religious teachings are not even provable? She spoke about the goal of people striving toward God, God in us. And she teaches us, after every deep heart prayer, God in us, we learn and experience what it means to have the experience of God in us, because we gradually become aware of what all communication means. For God, the life, is in everything that lives. Communication is a conscious, omnipresent life. And Gabriele suggested to us, if it is about belief, we are the ones called upon. Do we go step by step into the high and light-filled time and build on the all-unity, on the law of God, on the omnipresent life? Or do we believe what others believe and opine?
2: Dear fellow people, we now begin with the second part of the program. Gabriele explains. The human being is, of course, also a part of the all-unity. And in this sense, the question arises, up to what milestone do the so-called Christian values go? Many people disregard the teachings of Jesus of Nazareth because most of them have bound themselves to religious customs. Religious customs are just simply customs of which Jesus of Nazareth did not speak. Nevertheless, religious customs are often improperly termed Christian values because, among other things, many a state power subordinates itself to a religion and its customs. Then the sacramental state power calls itself Christian and adorns itself with so-called Christian values.
0: Ob man sich nur christlich nennt,
2: whether one merely calls himself Christian or honestly endeavors to strive in daily life for true Christian values, that would be an inexhaustible topic. To work out the difference between church doctrine and its religious customs and true Christian values, the Ten Commandments of God and the Sermon on the Mount of Jesus of Nazareth would be important, as would an unraveled and understandable Lord's Prayer. If we want to reflect more on the so-called Christian values, then we could once again turn to the Ten Commandments of God. Suddenly, the fifth commandment is now supposed to read, "You shall not murder." From the very beginning, it was, "You shall not kill." The distortion of meaning also has its significance here when weapons are produced under the specific seal of Christian values. To think about it again would also be the dictate of the right time and of the right hour. To remain faithful to the old times, to the sinful aspects, and to the word plays of a religion, pastors and priests act by pouring so-called baptismal water over the head of an infant. Here, too, the question is, what did Jesus of Nazareth teach? Jesus of Nazareth never deprived us of our free will by absorbing freedom into a religion with pouring water. Jesus of Nazareth taught the free spirit and not coercion, let alone the constraint of baptism under the religious threat, if not baptized, then? When people decide about their infant or toddler and incorporate the child into a religion, then usually the first step is infant baptism, baptism by water. Everyone is free and will act according to their state of consciousness.
3: Gabriele continues, "In the great Christ revelation, this is my word, Alpha and Omega, we can read the following concerning this. However, the one who has developed love for God and for his neighbor is raised by the Spirit of God, that is, he is imbued with the Spirit of truth. The one who is spiritually mature needs fewer and fewer symbols and ceremonies. He lives in the inner being, just as it is in heaven, pure. The pure one is filled with the Spirit of truth and imbued with the Spirit of life. He is thus baptized by the Spirit of God. With the words, teach and then baptize, I meant baptism by the Holy Spirit, because the one who has received and fulfilled the teachings of the Spirit is the spiritually baptized one. He no longer needs baptism by water. Baptism by water can now be seen merely as a symbol, because every person who actualizes the laws of God is baptized by the Spirit of life and can enter heaven because he fulfills the law of life, God in me, the Christ." Several so-called Christian denominations force their faithful into baptism with water. Even the little children, whose free will is not yet developed and who therefore cannot yet decide for themselves, are forced through baptism by water into the membership of a church and thereby induced to participate in its other rituals. This is an infringement of the individual's free will and a forced Christianization, so to speak. It is written, "And he remained there and baptized many." The word baptism means the blessing of the heart of the inner being through the Holy Spirit. I saw into the hearts of my own and recognized that those who lived in the actualization of the laws of God increased the light and the power of God in themselves every day. My blessing caused further seeds of inner life to grow in them and caused them to strive towards perfection in order to pass on to the people what they actualized in and on themselves in their present earthly life and in further incarnations. Recognize that only the spiritual baptism is valid. All other things are symbols and as such have no meaning or validity because they are not part of the law of God. I did not institute the ritual blessing, anointing, and offering of the fruits of the earth as external ceremonies. It is spoken as a symbol for the inner life and not meant as an outer ceremony. That was several excerpts from the great work of revelation of the Christ of God. This is my word, Alpha and Omega.
2: Gabriele explained further. Ultimately, each one of us must choose for himself what he wants to do and whom he believes. Nothing is provable, neither belief. Each one himself can check, but also check himself in terms of whom he believes. My personal answer to this, thus Gabriele, we can merely believe. No one can prove it. This also applies to me. What I write or say, what God, the Eternal, and the law beings reveal through me, His prophetess, I cannot prove. What God revealed before Abraham and after Abraham up to the present time, through prophets and prophetesses, and also through many countless communities in all generations, no one can prove. Neither can a religious guild, no matter what mission it purports to have, prove what it proclaims to its paying people. The state power, which in many cases is the beadle of a religious guild, cannot prove what it mandates in the name of a religion. Can a state at all prove that what it enacts is right? Perhaps one opines quite succinctly, it can do that. But if the state can actually do that, then the question automatically rises, has the sacred state horse imposed climate change on the people, under which unspeakable suffering is already taking place, especially to the animal and plant worlds? Or is the animal merely a thing, as many a state decline thinks?
3: Regarding this, Gabriele passes on a remark by someone who has heard and watched our radio and television programs for a long time. We quote, "Law proposals from animal protectors for an improved system of animal protection fail again and again, also because of the political parties that call themselves Christian, which declare the animal protection paragraphs anchored in the law to be sufficient. What mockery, what cynicism, what testimony of spiritual poverty is illustrated in this attitude when you think of the millions upon millions of animals that are skinned and dismembered alive? Not to even mention the often bestial animal husbandry. Yet, to the suffering of the animals, delegates of an apparently ethically and morally low-minded people sit in the parliaments and often contribute to the debates their Catholic or Lutheran pattern, that is, nothing but animal protection clichés. However, these Catholic and Lutheran patterns ultimately mean war against God's creatures, war against the animals. Anyone who believes that the ideology of the Catechism has less influence outside the churches should take note of the following quotation from an avowedly and particularly Catholic Christian Social Union member of the German Parliament from May 17, 2002. It's no secret that for a long time we have fought against anchoring animal protection in our Constitution, because there have always been efforts to give our Constitution in its basic orientation an ecocentric orientation. In our opinion, the human being is the sole legal person of our legal system. There has always been an attempt to also grant rights to plants, animals, and other elements of creation, and to nature as a whole. According to our understanding, animals are our fellow creatures, but not legal persons. In this sense, they are not an individual. The animal has no obligations towards human beings. Therefore, it also has no claim toward human beings for a species' appropriate care. The possible difficulties in economy and research were not the reason for our reluctance. Rather, our concern was and is that the human being remain the focus of the Constitution. End of quote. By the way, the Catholic member of the German Parliament also had bestowed upon him the Pontifical Order of St. Gregory the Great, granted for his zeal in defense of the Catholic religion. Thus far, several remarks from a radio listener and television viewer.
2: Gabriele said to this, "Dear fellow people, if it were so that the animal is merely a thing, then the question arises, do human beings not give the animals a voice or rights, as stated, because the animal might be taking the air, the breath, away from the human beings? Or is it because the animals are not Catholic? Should the animals have to prove a religious affiliation, or should one of the animals perhaps have to have a pontifical medal in order to have a right to life, to a species-appropriate care? Or is the breath of a human being more valuable because he believes, whereby here we are again with belief, that due to the expensive windmills, he is entitled to more energy, perhaps even more air, that is, breath, than the object animal? Perhaps a just barely tolerable percentage-wise suffocation quota for the city dwellers should be legally determined. For example, how many deaths by suffocation per 1,000 inhabitants? Because, after all, everything should serve the state and the religions." A scientific calculation of how much oxygen the animals simply breathe away from humans without permission, and what this is in proportion to factory farming, to meat consumption, that is, to animal cannibalism, to the acidification of the oceans, to the dying forests, and the resulting ever-decreasing oxygen content in the air is getting to be more and more urgent and probably will not be long in coming due to the rapidly progressing climate change. Everything is based on the revenues of the state and the ancillary belief in state and church. Everyone is free to choose.
3: Gabriele continued with the following words. Dear fellow people, choose for yourselves. In all of infinity, there is no coercion, except in the coercive pressure of religion, which tries, in a procedure of power, to implant its God into the conscience of its believers, which it does, among other things, on the premise that the horse serves the rider as a beetle. Who pays for this? The state? The church? Or the people? Now you could think, what does Gabriele want to persuade us of? Dear fellow people, nothing, because nothing can be proven. What I carry in my heart, not in my hands, thus Gabriele, is the proof that God, the Eternal, exists, that God, the Eternal, is the all-love and a caring Heavenly Father who wants all His sons and daughters back home again. Because I know this, the call of Jesus of Nazareth is very close to me. Come all to me. I want to lead you to the Eternal Father who is in heaven. Nothing can be proven, including His call. Therefore, my suggestion, prove it to yourself. Try to find the center of your life, and you will understand what the call of Jesus the Christ means. What you experience and learn is your proof. You cannot prove this to another person. Live the life, God, without much fuss. There is a time for everything.
0: Hören wir weiter die Worte von Gabriele.
2: Let us continue listening to Gabriele's words. Eventually, people will come together who have found Him, the Eternal, the All-Love, and let the day come which radiates to them the dawn of the new day. It is the life that shows the new person what true responsibility means, without religion, solely through true eternal love, which no longer knows the ego shadow, and which is God in us, the life. Then the dawn will define the daylight, and a mild sun will shine on the people who fulfill the let there be, in which it says, let it become a new heaven and a new earth under the sign of the lily, God in us. Then the new human being has risen who understands the words of freedom of the spiritual Messiah. Come all and let it become, as in heaven, very gradually, so on earth. Gabriele calls to us, dear fellow people, dare to do it. Choose freely and without being compelled to believe. God the life, God, the love in each one of us. May I give you a few indications, thus Gabriele, about how I found the life in God, our Father, and that as a human being all alone, albeit with the divine teacher, the spirit being, who prepared me for the word of life in order to pass it on in the spirit of love, of eternal life, which is given for the new era. It is the age of the lily, of freedom, also called the Messianic Sophianic Age. My life should be nothing other than an indication for the life. My path is the life in God that says, I love God, our eternal Heavenly Father, and put Him first in my feeling and thinking, in all my behavior. Why? Because I love Him. What I pass on here, I cannot prove, nor do I want to prove it. Try it out yourself. You decide, yes or no. It is up to you.
3: Gabriele continues, I have already reported on the following event. The repetition, when given in other words, can, with other indications, now give an aha experience to many a person, because it was similar with them. Before I had found God in me, I went through to me a terrible event. It could also be seen as a sign or as guidance. The years passed in which I searched for God. No one could convince me that God exists. I did not want others to tell me that God exists. I wanted to prove it to myself. After years of searching in both prayer and nature, I found God in myself. I cannot prove that, but I can give a word of advice. Try it yourself. You are your own personal proof yourself. Happy the person who forgets what is many a sacrifice in everyday life. In retrospect, I can say that I sacrificed nothing, merely my bad aspects, my bad thoughts, my veiled expressions, and my selfish will, which strove for recognition and to be loved, if not to say demanded it. Only the sacrifice of egoism makes a person happy and brings him close to God. If you want, try it. You are not alone. A good, kind spirit goes with you. God, the spirit of our Heavenly Father. God's love for His sons and daughters, for His children, is boundless. A genuinely deep and heartfelt attempt to draw closer to God, to the life in us, is truly worthwhile.
0: Gabriele legt uns Folgendes ans Herz.
2: Gabriele commended the following to us. Be patient with yourself. In time, you will become calmer and more prudent. The so-called narrative arts, sharing oneself with others in order to perhaps gain enhancement and recognition, will decrease. You become more helpful because you become more straightforward with yourself and then with your neighbor, more honest and more goal-oriented. Soon you will notice how you have lied to yourself until now, because you become more aware of your subcommunications. You become more sure of yourself. Our subcommunications are sending potentials. They go out from ourselves and build up, for example, when we speak. This happens as if automatically. For example, when we speak and do not want to express certain thoughts, we hold back what we do not want to say. Everything is based on energy. What we don't want to say goes, as stated, into our subconscious and runs alongside, especially when we are speaking. What is not spoken, but which we thought, regardless of reason, remains in the subconscious. In this way, corresponding sending potentials are built up in the subconscious, which can also affect our nervous system and make us restless or even nervous, and not least, draw on our day's energy. In time, we live more and more oriented to our personal aspects. With this, we grow weaker and more indifferent energy-wise. The indifference all too readily aligns with the concepts of others. In time, we do not realize that we can be influenced, be it by our own sending potential, the subconscious. Therefore, change your thinking in time. However, this is not possible from one day to the next. As the saying goes, practice makes perfect. Yet this does not mean to gain mastery over others, but over ourselves, which now brings us to patience, an attribute of God from the three attributes of filiation. In our words, they are called patience, love, and mercy. In the All Law, God, the three attributes of God are called kindness, love, and meekness. These are the filiation attributes of the Father, Mother, God, of the Father, Mother, Being. To reawaken them and build them up again means to change our thinking.
3: Gabriele advises us, the spiritual anchor for people on their way to the new era is called the lily, Sophia, the wisdom of God. The lily is purity in feeling, thinking, and speaking. The wisdom in God is His work of the deed in all being. This means to be active in the right way. God, the all life, is the beauty in all things. We are called upon to prove to ourselves that God exists. Wisdom, the divine work of the deed, is, among other things, also the sense of responsibility in us for everything that we think, speak, and do. Thus, we are called upon. A conscientious yes to God is also the yes to ourselves to fulfill the eternal law, God. Anything else would be self-deception. Thereby, I also think of many a remark by my fellow people who state as a matter of course, people deceive themselves. That's how it is. No one knows himself. And that's why he often doesn't know what he's really saying, contingent on his personal subconscious. Or everyone talks past the other. Or everyone speaks himself. In the end, everything that is spoken so succinctly lacks proof. Nothing can be proven that comes from people. When two people converse, one does not know what the other puts into his words and vice versa. Each one of us has his specific inputs, which on the one hand shape him, and on the other hand determine him, depending on the sending potential in the conscious mind and the subconscious.
2: Gabriele continued, I am a human being who places God, the Father, Mother, God, the being in the being, the all-law God, especially the three attributes, kindness, love, and meekness, above everything. Perhaps you experience something similar, therefore the repetition. After a long search, I found God in me, and that, after a blow of fate, and after years of searching. Again and again, I ask my fellow people about God. No one could really tell me whether God existed. In conversation with acquaintances, I heard in passing, God in us. So God in me. Who is God? I thought and thought. God in me can only be the strength in me. That was again the feeling I often had in nature, which prompted me to pray. Before, my prayers were awkward, more like prayers of supplication than prayers of thanksgiving. Mostly, they revolved around me. If you also want to try it, from my own experience, a word of advice and a suggestion. Go into nature to watch how the wind gently and softly moves the grasses, or how inexpressibly many flowers, grasses, and herbs live together, and how the grass or blade of grass helps a flowering plant to stand upright as long as possible. Or, for example, how the dandelion blossoms change, one of the first manifestations of spring, and the wind spreads countless seeds.
3: Gabriele asks the following question. Who intervenes in the many processes from spring to autumn? Nature knows of this. In many cases, humankind brutally intervenes in the life of nature and crushes the life that reveals itself. It is different when animals go through the enchantment of nature. Either the life in nature straightens up again, or it sacrifices itself to the feet of the animals. And what about the two-legged ones? For example, in autumn, the leaves fall from the deciduous trees. Does the tree complain, or does it give in to the course of the year? The tree knows that autumn is merely a transition in order to continue to grow in the same form in spring. Whether sunshine or rain or snow, nature gratefully accepts everything. It knows of the mighty all-creator God in all things. We observe similar things in the animal world. The animals know about the change of coats and feathers and about the time for reproduction. What about human beings? Does the human being orient himself to the law of order and the rule of moderation? Or anyone who watches the ripe fields in summer and how the human being deals with them should ask himself, how does the ripe fruit feel when people come thundering over the fields with huge machines?
1: Gabriele continues, I observed many things. As time went by, I thought, I am not a part of this cruelty in the woods and meadows, on the fields, and in the fattening barns of livestock breeding. More and more, I began to pray into myself, God in me. I gained access to myself, God in me, until several years later, a wise being touched me and led me to accept what I said yes to. As it has been stated in many divine revelations, the training to be a prophet. But all in all, my roots are grounded in God in me. To be a prophet is a divine mission, but nothing else. I am in God because God is in me. I affirm and keep what is God's will from the divine order all the way to mercy. Because I live in the consciousness of God, the all power in me, I especially love, as stated, the three filiation attributes, kindness, love, and meekness. Nature shows this to me.
2: For me, thus Gabriele continues, the three filiation attributes are like a magnet which attracts me again and again, and which resonates in the words for the new era, the age of the lily, Sophia, the wisdom of God. Dear fellow people, in the age of the lily, the motto is, try it out and find God, the eternal love in yourself. We human beings are used to holding on mainly to people here and there in order to find a hold. I have learned and again pass it on. In the proximity of our spine, there are seven spiritual centers of consciousness, which, like everything, have their order, so that they may also supply our self-structure and the aura of the person. Near our physical heart is the fourth consciousness center, also called the Christ Center. This center is my hold, to which I also direct my prayers. There, I also perceive the dialogue with nature or with the animals as energy, as a communication of consciousness. Gabriele advises us, try it out. In time, and there's a time for everything, it will get easier for you. What do we say so succinctly? It feels easier in my heart. If it is, as it could be, you could then also say, God touched me through the communication of consciousness with nature. So there's a time for everything. In time, you become calmer and more self-assured. You want to be alone more often than before. It is possible that the world will suddenly find you odd and peculiar. That is so, but you yourself are neither the one nor the other. You notice and feel a certain calmness and secureness in your thoughts and characteristic traits. Often you do not know yourself where that comes from. A gentle remark from me, Gabriele. God is the stillness.
3: Gabriele continued with the words, "May I call your attention to the lily? It symbolizes the purity, God's love, the security in God, the beauty through the love for the being, and not lastly, the freedom. It grows, blooms, and matures in the garden of God, and, when it may, in your heart. Indeed, then, near your heart is the emerging age of the lily, the beginning of the new era. Try, as often as possible, to go into the inner garden, for example, in prayer, in order to become still, or to take your inner concerns to God, the eternal Father, Mother, God. In this way, you will become ever calmer, whereby many thoughts will suddenly become unimportant. Your work goes easier, and your desire to take a walk every now and then, if possible alone, brings fulfillment. A walk will often encourage you to follow a certain path. If you feel like it, take it and watch what addresses you today and now and what begins to communicate in the fourth center. The question is, who sent to you? Who wants to communicate with you? This and much more is the beginning of the age of the lily. It is the preparation for the appearance of the light of the Christ of God, of the spiritual Messiah. I come soon. If one considers what Christ, the Son of God, endured as Jesus of Nazareth to release a part of his divine heritage and in the "it is finished," to protect the core of being in every soul with a heavenly power, then truly God-conscious people should also go toward him so that his work of bringing home all the sons and daughters of God may be completed. Dear fellow people, the age of the lily has just begun. A brighter time will shine on the people of the next generations. May the new era, the lily, Sophia, the wisdom of God, already now blossom in all our hearts, and may its purity and beauty encourage us to open our hearts to God in us. In this awareness of the lily, Sophia, at the beginning of the new era, Gabriele. Dear fellow people, with these words, indeed with this wish from Gabriele, the teaching prophetess and emissary of God in our time, we have reached the end of the program, the age of the lily, the high time, after the time. We take our leave of you, all the best to you, and greetings in God.

Jesus of Nazareth did not found an external religion. He neither appointed any priests nor taught any dogmas, rituals, or cults. He brought the teaching of the love for God and neighbor toward human beings, nature, and animals. He spoke of the one God of love, of the free spirit, God in us. Learn the truth about the life and works of the great teacher of humankind in the encompassing Christ revelation of the present time, given through Gabriele, the teaching prophetess and emissary of God. This is my word, Alpha and Omega. Order under the telephone number 0049-9391-504-843 or online at gabriele-publishing-house.com.

0: Dear listeners, welcome to another reading from the Sermon on the Mount of Jesus of Nazareth. The teachings of the Sermon on the Mount are an offer from the eternal kingdom to people of all cultures in order to give their own lives a positive course and become happy, free, and peaceful people. Especially when things are turbulent in one's own life or in the world, many ask themselves, what really endures? What do I want to base my life on? What do I want to build on? In today's program, we will receive many tips and aids for this. We will read a passage, respectively, from the Sermon on the Mount as it has been passed down in an extra-biblical gospel, and then we will read the explanations of the Christ of God through Gabriele, the prophetess and emissary of God in our time. The text can be read in the work of Revelation, "This is my word, Alpha and Omega, the gospel of Jesus, the Christ revelation which true Christians the world over have come to know." We begin with the chapter entitled, "Where your treasure is, there is your heart." Jesus of Nazareth said, "You should also not gather for yourselves treasures on earth, which the moths and rust consume, and which thieves dig up and steal. But gather for yourselves treasures in heaven, where neither moths nor rust consume them, and where thieves neither dig up nor steal. For where your treasure is, there is also your heart. The eyes are the lamps of the body, so if you see clearly, your whole body will be full of light. But if your eyes are lacking, or if they are dull, your whole body will be dark. Now if the light that is in you is darkness, how great the darkness will be. No one can serve two masters. Either he will hate the one and love the other, or he will be devoted to the one and despise the other. You cannot serve God and the mammon at the same time."
1: In our time, the Christ of God gave a revelation about this. Only the person who does not believe in God, in his love, wisdom, and goodness, collects treasures on earth. Many people pretend to believe in God. However, you will recognize them by their works. Many people speak about the love and the works of God. By their deeds alone, you will recognize them. Many people speak about the inner kingdom and about the inner wealth, and yet gather in the barns for themselves personally and accumulate worldly riches for themselves personally so as to be held in high esteem by the people. The one who is concerned only about his personal well-being does not yet sense the bird of prey that has already raised its wings to destroy the nest and steal the wealth, which the rich person, the builder of the nest, calls his personal property. However, the one who strives first for the kingdom of God gathers inner values, inner treasures. He will also receive in the temporal all that he needs and beyond. The one who is rich in his inner being will not live in want externally. But the one who is externally rich and hoards his wealth will live in want someday. The one who gathers treasures on earth will find them taken away from him so that he may reflect upon the treasure of the inner being and be able to enter the life, the inner wealth. The soul will lack divine light until it strives first for the kingdom of God. And as long as it is still possible on earth, a light poor soul will again be born into a light poor body and will possibly live in poverty among the poor. The recognition will come that the treasure, the wealth, is in God alone. The one whose heart is with God will be rich in inner values and will enter into the kingdom of peace. I, Christ, give you a measure so that you recognize where you stand, either in the light or in the shadow. For where your treasure is, there is also your heart, and there will your soul be one day. Take heed. The one who reads these words and stands at the turning point of the old to the new era should hasten so that he can still find his spiritual life. For when the new era, the era of Christ, is manifest over the whole earth and the inner life is lived, there will no longer be incarnations for those who strive for external values. Then, too, there will be no more incarnations for the worldly rich, so that they may atone as the poorest among the poor for what they neglected to do as the rich. Once the kingdom of peace of Jesus Christ has taken further evolutionary steps, there will be neither poor nor rich. All people will then be rich in my spirit, since they will have opened the inner kingdom. They will also live accordingly on the new earth, under another heaven. For this reason, be prepared to serve God and, out of love for God, to serve your fellow man as well. Recognize, no one can serve two masters, God and Mammon. Only selfless love unites all people and nations. Both the human being on earth and the soul in the spheres of purification will one day be led to the decision to serve God or Mammon, to be for God or against God. There is nothing in between, either for God or for the satanic.
0: We continue reading in the Gospel text. The title of the next chapter is Seek First the Kingdom of God. Therefore, I say to you, do not be anxious for your life, what you will eat and drink, not even for your body, for what you will put on. Is not life more than food, and the body more than clothing? And what shall it profit a person if he would gain the whole world but lose his life? Look at the birds in the air. They neither sow nor reap nor gather into barns, and yet your heavenly Father nourishes them. Are you not looked after much better than they? But who among you could add one cubit to his lifespan if he wanted to? And why are you so concerned about your clothing? Consider the lilies of the field, how they grow. They neither toil nor spin. And yet, I say to you, even Solomon in all his splendor and glory was not arrayed like one of these. But if God so clothes the grass of the field, which today is alive and tomorrow is burnt in the oven, why should he not much more clothe you? O you of little faith, therefore you should not be anxious and ask, what will we eat? What will we drink? Or what will we wear? As the Gentiles do. For your heavenly Father knows that you need all that. But seek first the kingdom of God and his righteousness, and all these things will be added to you. Therefore, do not be concerned about the evil of tomorrow. It is enough that each day has its own evil. Using words of the present time, the Christ of God revealed the following about this. The person who worries about his personal life, about his well-being, for example, what he will eat and drink or clothe himself with tomorrow, is a poor planner. For he thus thinks only about himself, about his own well-being and about his possessions. With this, at the same time, he also plans in his pain and woe. On the other hand, the one who fulfills the will of God is a good planner. He will plan both his days and his future. However, he knows that his planning is only a guideline that rests in the hands of God. He lays his plan in the hands of God, works with the powers of God, and lets himself be guided by God in the events of the day. For he knows that God is the all-knowing Spirit and the wealth of his soul. The one who entrusts himself to God, who places his day's work in the light of God and fulfills the law, pray and work, will receive his just reward. He will have everything that he needs. If God the Eternal adorns nature and clothes the lilies of the field, how much more will he feed and clothe his child who fulfills his will? Therefore, do not worry about tomorrow, but plan and commit your plan to the will of God. And God, who knows your plan, will fulfill for you what is good for you.
1: Christ illustrates this for us. He reveals, I give you an example. A good architect will carefully plan a house and pay attention to all the details. Once he has finished his plan, he will check it once more and will then submit it to the builder for examination. If the latter agrees to the plan, then the workman will do the work according to the plan. The architect and the builder will supervise the execution of the plan and will interfere only when something does not conform to the plan. You should lead your life in a similar way. Plan each day and plan well. Allow yourselves time for some reflection too, in which you can find inner stillness and think over your life and your planning again and again. God will also permeate with his will a carefully made plan of the day that has been placed in his will. The one who carries out his plan in this way need not worry about tomorrow. His belief in the guidance of God consists of positive thoughts. From these emerge positive words and law-abiding actions. Positive thoughts, words, and actions are the best tools because the will of God is active in them. This means that the will of God, His Spirit, is at work in every positive thought, in every selfless word, in every selfless gesture and deed. God will give the good planner all that he needs and beyond that. Only the one who does not entrust himself to God, who lets the days slip by and does not use them, worries about tomorrow. The person who takes each day as it comes and then blames his neighbor when he fails in many things, when he is sick, when he goes hungry, when he cannot acquire what he needs for his daily life, is not a good planner. He is an anxious and egocentric person who attracts what he does not want and what he fears. The person who does not plan the hours, days, and months with God's help and does not place his plan and himself in the will of God cannot be guided by God. Only the one who entrusts his daily work to God and conscientiously fulfills the commandment, pray and work, can be guided by God and is fulfilled by him. He is filled with love, wisdom, and power. This means that his vessel, his life, is filled with trust and belief in God.
0: The Christ of God continues to speak by way of the prophetic word. People in the Spirit of God will not live in want. They are good planners. They are strong in faith and work with the powers of the Spirit. Only the anxious person is concerned about himself, about his small ego. He worries about tomorrow because he is not centered in God and does not believe in God's wisdom and love. With this, he unconsciously opens the barn for the thieves who come and steal. He will lose what he has taken and hoarded for himself personally. From the hands of God, humankind receives food, shelter, and clothing. The one who places his life, his thinking, and his work in the hands of God does not need to worry about tomorrow. He will have what he needs today, tomorrow, and in the future, and beyond that. Thus, the one who lives in the inner kingdom will not live externally in want either. However, the one who is poor in his inner being will live externally in want. If today he lives externally and increases worldly wealth for himself and keeps it for himself personally, then he is poor in his inner being and will live in want. That is, he will be poor in another earthly garment. Therefore, strive first for the kingdom of God and his justice. Then everything you need and beyond that will be given to you by God. Look at the birds of the air. They do not sow or reap nor gather into barns, and yet your heavenly Father feeds them. Consider the lilies of the field, how they grow. They neither toil nor spin. Nature in all its diversity is clad more beautifully than the richest among the rich. The one who thinks only about his own well-being and his full barns will earn his bread by the sweat of his brow, either in this earthly existence or in another incarnation, as long as this is still possible.
1: Christ continues, the right, pray and work, means to work for oneself and for the common good. Recognize that the lilies of the field, indeed, all of nature, are there for all people and give themselves to them in the most manifold ways. The one who is able to grasp and appreciate this will not have to earn his bread by the sweat of his brow. He will fulfill the law, pray and work for himself and for his neighbor. And when it is written, they neither toil nor spin, this means that a person should not think solely of himself and work only to gain profit for himself alone in order to adorn and display himself with it. Recognize all being is in the care of God. Animals, trees, plants, grasses, and stones are in the care of God. They are in the life of evolution, which is directed by the eternal Creator God. Since all life comes from God, the animals, trees, plants, grasses, and stones also sense and feel. They experience within themselves the Creator's power of evolution that vivifies them and leads them to further unfoldment in the cycle of divine eons. The power of the Creator, the eternal being, gives the nature kingdoms what they need. The gifts of life flow to the life forms to the same extent as these are spiritually developed.
0: The Christ of God continues. The Eternal Father remembers every blade of grass. How much more does the Eternal remember his children who have already developed in themselves the evolutionary steps of the mineral, plant, and animal kingdoms? The children of God bear in themselves the microcosm from the macrocosm and are thus in communication with all of infinity. But how poor is the person who worries about tomorrow? He himself shows that he has not yet mastered yesterday, since he is unable to live in today, in the now, that is, in God. The inner being of a person, the pure being, is the essence of infinity. The one who grasps this as a human being looks within and unfolds the laws of life, so that he may behold everything external in the light of truth. Recognize, infinity serves the person who thinks and lives in an all-encompassing way, that is, without limitation. People in the spirit of love are not self-centered, but all-conscious. They are in constant communication with the powers of God in all being. What they do from within, with the power of love. They plan and work according to the commandment, pray and work, and do not waste the day. They know how precious is the day, the hours, and the minutes, and make use of the time. Therefore, the one who truly lives does not worry about tomorrow. Already today, he receives what he will have tomorrow. For the one who lives in God will not be in want, neither today nor tomorrow. But the one who stays anxious and clings to his possessions will be poor tomorrow. However, the one who sees himself as a cosmic being, who fulfills the will of God without reservation, acquires wisdom and strength. The life of the person who is filled with love and wisdom is permeated by the power of God. He will lack nothing, but the one who worries about tomorrow and sees the future as gloomy attracts evil. And he will have his burden every day. Therefore, do not think anxiously about tomorrow. Plan with God's strength, and let the Eternal work through you. Then your thoughts are positive magnets that attract, in their turn, what is positive and constructive. For thoughts, words, and deeds are magnets. According to their kind, they attract in turn the same or something similar. Dear listeners, with these teachings of the Christ of God, we have reached the end of today's reading from the Sermon on the Mount. They were given for people of all cultures, for all the nations of this earth, because God is the free spirit. We take our leave of you for today, and we'll be glad when you join us again next time. Goodbye, and greetings in God.

The time is now to read what the one God, the speaking God, the one stream from above, from Abraham to Gabriele, has to say. Eternal intelligence instead of artificial intelligence. 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

0: auf allen Kontinenten dieser Erde.
1: On all continents of this earth, many people are surely praying, and many say, I believe in God, I believe in Jesus the Christ. But when we look into this world, and when we hear how people treat one another, wars, murder, manslaughter, the countless diseases that are nearly impossible to comprehend and grasp, the suffering of animals at the hands of us human beings, including nature. The entire plant world is suffering under human beings, yet many people pray. And so it can be said, where is God? Many people pray. God helps so little in this world. Many a one then comes to the conclusion that God does not exist. And some people say, why should I believe in God when I look at this world? Where is God? And others in turn say, yes, God is here. He loves me. But everything else can come from God or can come from negative forces. It is a mystery that cannot be fathomed. But God loves us. That is true. God will never leave us. God loves us, but He does not love our sins that are against Him. We love them so much that we sin again and again and evermore. How many years, centuries since Jesus, millennia, has the caste of priests existed? There are so-called saints, the ancestors to whom many pray. There are ceremonies, rites, sacraments, dogmas. They all help very little. The world is increasingly falling to its knees, and the earth as a whole is suffering. And many a person says, but I believe in God. What good is all that if I believe in God and do not do what God wants? Actually, we should think about the following. Why did Jesus the Christ bring original Christianity back to life? Why is original Christianity back at this particular time? Original Christianity is the Christianity of the deed. Because Jesus said, the one who hears my teaching and does it is a wise man. Original Christians should be Christians of the deed. They should do their work with the Great Spirit. They should do their daily work with the infinite life. They should examine the content of their thoughts and feelings. They should walk the path to the Father with Christ. Original Christianity has no priests. Original Christianity in particular should not rely on any human being, but solely on Jesus the Christ, the great Spirit of infinity, who dwells in each one of us.
0: Kein Mensch.
1: No person can lead another person to God, our Father, only Christ. Spiritual teachers and prophets are guides to Jesus the Christ. But neither of these can walk the path for their neighbor. Everyone must walk it themselves. As a result, original Christianity could be a large community with Christ at the center and no one else. No person should bind themselves to another person. Everyone should hold on to Christ, to the great life that is in us. Each of us can prove to ourselves that God exists. Each of us can experience God for ourselves and gain the joy of knowing that God is present. God is in each one of us. God is in all forms of life. God is present in all things. In order to prove to ourselves that God is present, that He is in us, we need to gradually fulfill the principles of the great law of love. We experience the principles of the great law of love in the Ten Commandments and in the teachings of Jesus the Christ. If we follow these principles of life step by step, then our prayers will be filled with life, and we will see more deeply, we will see further, we will become Christians of the deed, also for our fellow people. Especially the prayers that we pray within ourselves in the Christ Center open up perspectives of our earthly existence. We experience when and where we have acted against the laws of life, or when we think, feel, or act wrongly against the law of life. An inner prayer is a prayer of help, a prayer of strength, but also a prayer of guidance to find out what is against the eternal, what stands between God and us, the human being. If we then remedy this, remedy it with Christ's power, we come closer to God in ourselves and we experience the proof for ourselves that God exists. Our earthly existence becomes richer, our earthly life more blessed. Inner joy fills us with vigor, and we realize what it means to be an original Christian. Jesus taught us in his Sermon on the Mount, "Blessed are those who hunger and thirst for righteousness, for they shall be satisfied. Blessed are the pure in heart, for they will behold God." We would say that we will experience God in ourselves. And Jesus also said in the Sermon on the Mount, and if you desire something which causes others pain and sorrow, tear it out of your heart. Only in this way will you attain peace, for it is better to endure sorrow than to inflict it on those who are weaker than you. And now about praying. And when you pray, you should not be like the hypocrites who like to pray in the synagogues and on the corners of the streets so that they may be seen by the people. Verily, I say to you, they already have their reward. But when you pray, go into your chamber, and when you have shut the door, pray to your heavenly Father who is hidden away. And the hidden one who sees into that which is hidden will publicly acknowledge it. In the stillness, in the inner being, in the temple, in the inner chamber, pray and ask Christ to help you recognize what stands between God and the person. In this awareness, we now remain quiet for a few minutes and explore ourselves. Christ helps us.

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0: Christus hilft uns.
1: Christ helps us.
0: Dann erleben
1: Then we experience God and the proof of the existence of God.

0: Was lehrte uns Jesus der Christus noch?
1: What else did Jesus the Christ teach us so that we can come closer to him, so that he can take us by the hand and lead us to God, the eternal Father, so that we experience him in our hearts, in our daily life, and gain the joy that God exists? I read the following from Jesus' last words to his apostles and disciples. I give you a new commandment, that you love one another and all the creatures of God. Love is the fulfillment of the law. Love is from God, and God is love. The one who does not love does not know God. Thus, Jesus the Christ wants us to have experiences of God so that we find our way to love and become love, which God is, and ultimately, which we are deep within ourselves. At the last Passover meal, Jesus spoke the following. Verily, I say to you, I am come into the world to put an end to all blood offerings and to the eating of the flesh of animals and birds that are slain by men. In the beginning, God gave everyone the fruits of the trees and the seeds and the herbs for food. But those who loved themselves more than God or their neighbor corrupted their ways and brought diseases into their bodies and filled the earth with lust and cruelty. Not by shedding innocent blood, but by living a righteous life, will you find the peace of God. You call me the Christ of God, and you speak true, for I am the way, the truth, and the life. Walk this way, and you will find God. Again, Christ speaks to us, follow this path. Follow the way of truth and of life with Christ to the Father. And he said, seek the truth, and the truth will make you free. Live in the life, and you will not see death. All things live in God, and the Spirit of God fulfills all things. Keep the commandments, love your God with all your heart, and your neighbor as yourself. The whole law and the prophets are based on these. And the sum of the law is this: do not do unto others as you would not that others do to you. Do unto others as you would that others do to you. And he said, blessed are they who keep this law, for God is manifest in all creatures. All creatures live in God, and God is hidden in them. Let us allow God to become manifest in us. Let us feel into the center of the Christ of God. Let us feel what stands between God and us, and let us ask Christ for support and help to clear up what stands in between, so that we can experience God and feel the proof. God is present. Let us remain in this reflection for a few minutes in the request to Christ.

0: Grunde genommen.
1: Basically,
0: wäre es doch ganz einfach,
1: it would be quite simple
0: mit Christus
1: to become free with Christ from the sins that we love so much.
0: Frei zu werden,
1: to become free from our wrongdoings means to come closer to the Spirit, to be happy, to truly live, to live without fear, because we live with Him. That is original Christianity. That is the Christianity of the deed. Dear brothers, dear sisters, in the spirit of our brother Christ, our Redeemer, it would actually be wonderful if more and more people came together who have experienced

May I wish with all my heart that you become more free each day so as to make this wonderful experience of God nearer to Him, nearer to God, our Father. That is the most important thing. And Christ helps us thereby.

0: 8 work of Revelation, this is my word, Alpha and Omega, the Gospel of Jesus, the Christ revelation which true Christians the world over have come to know. During the past over 2,000 years, the truth about the life and works of the Christ of God in Jesus of Nazareth has in many parts been twisted by traditions, copies, and not least by deliberate falsifications on the part of the scribes and theologians. Today, Christ himself speaks through the prophetic word given through the teaching prophetess of God, Gabriele. Based on the Gospel of Jesus, an existing extra-biblical gospel text, Christ explains, corrects, and deepens the word about his life and work as Jesus of Nazareth. Today, we may read to you chapter 55 with the title, Christ the Good Shepherd, One with the Father. There we read, One day a shepherd passed by, driving his flock to the fold. And Jesus took one of the young lambs in his arms and spoke to it lovingly and pressed it to his bosom. And he said to his disciples, I am the good shepherd, and I know my sheep, and they know me. Just as the Father of all knows me, in the same way I know my sheep and give my life for the sheep. And I still have other sheep which are not of this fold, and I also have to bring them here, and they will hear my voice, and there will be one flock and one shepherd. I lay down my life that I may take it up again. No one takes it from me, but I lay it down of myself. I have the power to lay down my body, and I have the power to take it up again. I am the good shepherd. The good shepherd tends his flock. He takes the lambs in his arms and carries them on his bosom and gently leads those which are with young. Yes, the good shepherd gives his life for the sheep. But the hireling, who is not the shepherd, who does not own the sheep, sees the wolf coming and abandons the sheep and flees. And the wolf seizes and scatters the sheep. The hireling flees, for he is a hireling and does not take care of the sheep.
1: Jesus spoke further in the Gospel's text. I am the door. All those who enter through me will be safe and will go in and out and find pasture. The evil one comes only to steal, to kill, and to destroy. I am come that they may have life and abundance. But the one who enters through the door is a shepherd of sheep, to whom the doorkeeper opens, and the sheep hear his voice. And he calls his sheep by name and leads them out, and he knows their number. And when he has led out his sheep, he goes before them, and the sheep follow him, for they know his voice. And they do not follow a stranger, but flee from him, for they do not know the voice of strangers. Jesus told them this parable, but they did not understand what he spoke to them about. Then Jesus said to them again, My sheep hear my voice, and I know them, and they follow me. And I give them the eternal life, and they will never perish again, and no one will tear them from out of my hand. My Father, who gave them to me, is greater than all, and no one can pluck them out of the hand of my Father. I and my Father are one.
0: Christ explains, corrects, and deepens the parable of the Good Shepherd from the Gospel of Jesus with the words of the present time. He says, "The Good Shepherd knows all his sheep, for they are a part of him, and the sheep which know the voice of the shepherd follow him." The voice of the Good Shepherd, Christ, is the eternal law of love. The one who keeps the law of love knows this law, and thus the voice of the law, the voice of the Shepherd, Christ. As Jesus of Nazareth, I gave my earthly life for all men. As the Christ of God, I surrendered my divine heritage to be the support and the way to the Father's house for all souls and men. Since the Redeemer spark, a light ray of my spiritual heritage, now shines in all souls and men, all will find the way again to the eternal Father. When redemption has been completed in the soul and the spirit being has returned to the inner temple, then it brings the light ray, the Redeemer spark, back into the primordial substance in which my spiritual heritage builds itself up again. The sheep which do not yet know my voice and still seek their salvation in the pastures of the world, thus being servile to the insinuations of the satanic, also bear the Redeemer spark in themselves. They too will return to the Father's house and will bring the Redeemer spark into the primordial substance again. If they awaken and turn back through the strength and power of Christ by taking the path to the inner life and by finding their pastures in the law of life, they will then hear my voice, the law, and follow me, the law. I, the Christ of God, go after each sheep, for every sheep is a part of me. No man and no soul is lost forever. I have the power to lay down my body, and I have the power to take it up again, means that when the time has come for man, Jesus the Christ will lay down his earthly body and will again be in his divine body. The divine body is the immaculate body, which is without sin. After the passing of my earthly body, I walked once again as the Christ of God, the divine, immaculate body. For as Jesus, I fulfilled the will of my Father and was without sin. The words, which are with young, mean those who are filled by fulfilling the eternal law.
1: It says further in the Revelation text, the hireling is the person who wants to appropriate the sheep or wants to hire them or to take care of them. No matter how, the sheep do not belong to him. He cannot be their shepherd. Christ alone is the true shepherd. He alone is the way into the Father's house, for he is the light and the lamp of the soul on the way to the eternal life. The one who does not know the way into eternal life cannot lead the sheep to me, Christ, either. When the wolf, the satanic, breaks into the flock to lead the sheep astray and scatter them, the hireling gives up and flees, because he does not know the way to life, the law of life. However, the one who knows the law of life and of love knows the way there, because he has already walked it, since I, Christ, have led him within to the Father. and he lives in the law of God by fulfilling it selflessly every day. Such a light-filled soul and such a light-filled person then becomes a guide who shows my sheep the way to me, the Christ, and brings the Good Shepherd, the law of God, the voice of love, close to them. He himself will not be a shepherd, nor will he lead the sheep to the Father's house, but only a guide who points towards me, the Christ. He can accompany the sheep all the way to me. Thus, he is only the companion, but not the shepherd. Only those who place themselves above me, the Christ, presume to be the shepherds of my sheep, believing that I have entrusted them with the authority for this, just as there is only one Holy Father, the Father in heaven, the Creator of life, there is only one Shepherd, Christ, the Redeemer of all souls and men. He is the only way to the heart of God.
2: Christus klärt weiter auf.
0: Christ continues to explain. I, Christ, the law of life, am also the portal, the door, and the doorkeeper to eternal life. The one who goes through the door into the kingdom of God enters the eternal life through me. For no one comes to the Father but through me, the Christ of God, the co-regent of the heavens, who lives in the Father. I, the Christ of God, bring back my sheep into the eternal being. For I know them all, because through redemption I have received them in myself. I am the door and the doorkeeper and the shepherd. The one who truly follows me knows my voice. When the sheep follow me by fulfilling the law of life and of love, they unfold the gift of discernment between the voice of the eternal law and the foreign voice, which entices them and wants to lead them astray with enticements. The evil one cannot lead my sheep astray any longer, because they recognize him. He may very well prowl around them and want to woo them away with his honey-sweet voice, but they actualize and fulfill the law of love. Thus, they are secure in me. So the one who actualizes and fulfills the laws of God hears my voice and will himself become the voice of the law through me, the Christ. For I lead the sheep to the eternal law, and when they have become the law, they are the voice of the law, of the life, and of the love. Then there is no need anymore to hear my voice. They have become my voice.
1: Christ explains, corrects, and deepens more in relation to the behavior of the people at the time of Jesus of Nazareth. That's how it was then, and so it is also today. Christ speaks. The one who does not know himself throws stones at his neighbor. Many Jews did not recognize me, the Christ of God, in Jesus, because they did not know themselves. Since they themselves did not know who they were, they had innumerable excuses for their faults, which I showed them in the mirror of their own thinking and acting. They sought only their physical well-being and their earthly prestige. Since they were concerned only about themselves, they therefore interpreted the law of God as it seemed right to them. In today's time, the Pharisees and many scribes who now call themselves theologians, do the same. They interpret the book, which they call the Bible, and which contains parts of the eternal truth, according to their own conceptions and at their own discretion. To them, the one who speaks against their theological fables is, still today, in league with Satan. In the present time, too, they take up stones and throw them at those who strive to fulfill the will of God. They slander, they distort the truth, and ridicule the word of God. They despise and discriminate against those people who do not follow their doctrines, just as the Pharisees did in my time as Jesus of Nazareth. Recognize that the word of God can never flow through the mouth of sinners. The one who is not a channel of love is a channel of evil. The one who is a channel of love, by being for his neighbor and not against him, hears the voice of love. But the one who is against his neighbor is for evil, and also hears the voice of evil. The various insinuations of the darkness, which even takes my name, Christ, in vain. Many speak about the Gospels and do not keep the truth which is in them. They even take their Gospel texts as a basis for deriving their own regulations from it. It is the church institutions which make regulations, but not God.
0: Thus, the pioneers for the new era have to struggle with similar satanic methods as I did as Jesus of Nazareth. And so my word is again fulfilled. As they have persecuted me, they will persecute you too. The one who not only speaks about God, but strives to do the will of God, will suffer persecution, for he is a thorn in the eyes of the adversary. As long as man lives in the morass of his human ego, he looks only at the morass and does not perceive the light behind matter. For this reason, many people do not know the works of the Lord. They see only their own morass and are therefore of the opinion that all have to wade through the same morass of the human ego. The truth is thus misunderstood, and God's work, the truth, is despised. The one who does not respect himself as a being from God despises himself and despises his neighbor too. But the one who fulfills the will of God respects his life, because it is from God. He lives consciously in the Father, and the Father lives and acts through him. Dear listeners, with these words, we have come to the end of our reading for today from the great work of Revelation, This is My Word, Alpha and Omega, the Gospel of Jesus, the Christ Revelation, which true Christians the world over have come to know. To this day, the fight against the eternal word from the kingdom of God continues and is against all those who wish to live according to it. The hirelings in the garb of theologians and church superiors still seduce many sheep with honey-sweet voices. But the Good Shepherd, Christ in us, is faithful to his flock and follows every sheep, even if it seems lost. He is alone the way, the truth, and the life. Let us be led by him, by following his voice. We take our leave of you for today, dear listeners. We look forward to welcoming you next time to another reading from the great work of Revelation, This is My Word. Until then, all the best and a cordial greetings in God.

Persecution in the form of ostracism, character assassination, slander, and agitation all the way to breach of law. You do not believe that such things are possible in a country like Germany today? And yet it is a fact. Read the book The Persecution of the Prophetess of God and of the Followers of Jesus of Nazareth, The History of the Cruelty of Church and State. Infamous lies are spread about the Eternal Word and Gabriele, the Prophetess of God, in our time. Children, women, and men of good standing are insulted and persecuted. Their civil rights are curtailed. People lose their jobs merely because they openly profess to the Free Spirit, God, and His Son, Christ, and do not bow to the dictates of the mainstream churches. For it happens, as at all times, that the cults of priests go against the eternal word of the Free Spirit. Read the facts and learn more about the background in the book The Persecution of the Prophetess of God and of the Followers of Jesus of Nazareth, The History of the Cruelty of Church and State. Order at Gabriele Publishing House, The Word, under the telephone number 0049-9391-504-843 or online under gabriele-publishing-house.com.

0: Liebe Zuschauer, liebe Zuschauerinnen.
1: Dear viewers, dear listeners, our body consists of cells. Many a one speaks, perhaps disparagingly, about a pile of cells. Still others call the cells of our body the cell state. The last one is the most appropriate. Every state has a government and laws. And our cell state, our body, also has a government and a functioning law. One will now think, how interesting. Another will dismiss it with nonsense. Still another thinks, well, so, who is my body's government? And who made the laws of the cell state? If you like, do follow along in thought with me. Our consciousness and subconscious can be called the government.
0: Die Körperzellen sind das Volk.
1: The body cells are the populace, the state, that is, the cell state.
0: Wer hat die Gesetze des
1: Zellenstaats? Who created the laws of the cell state?
0: Denken wir weiter.
1: We continue along this line of thinking. A government consists of people who administer the law and bring it to the man, the woman, that is, they announce it to the populace. The populace, which consists of people, has to keep the laws, which means to live according to them and to work according to the law. Who is our body's government?
0: Ob wir es glauben wollen oder nicht.
1: Whether we want to believe it or not, we are the person himself. Each one of us is the governing ruler who, along with his ministers, inputs into his consciousness and subconscious what our body cells, the cell state, the populace, absorb. In order to act according to what the government, that is, we, and perhaps our ministers, prescribe. Each person is literally the ruler, the head of his body, the brain, the consciousness, and subconscious. The ministers are those people who advise or even influence the ruler, that is, we ourselves. Our body cells form the populace. They are the so-called listening cells. What the government, the ruler, and the ministers who advise or influence the ruler decide, that is, take into the consciousness and subconscious, is heard by the populace, by our body cells.
0: Unsere Körperzellen.
1: Yes, they are listening in and waiting for what the ruler commands.
0: Haben Sie es gespeichert?
1: If they have registered it, and if they are one with a consciousness and subconscious, that is, if they have attained communication with the ruler, then they carry out what the government, the consciousness and subconscious commands.
0: Wir, also jeder von uns.
1: We, that is, each one of us, are the commanders of our body cells.
0: Wir sind es, die dem Körper.
1: We are the ones who signal to the body, to the organs, the glands, the hormones, the blood vessels, the bones, all the components of our body, what they have to do. What the consciousness and subconscious register over the entire day to then transmit it to the body, the listening cells, is ultimately the commander, we ourselves. For what we put into our behavior patterns is what the cell state, the body, records.
0: Woraus besteht das Verhalten?
1: What does an individual's behavior consist of?
0: Es besteht
1: it consists of the content of his feelings, thoughts, words, and actions.
0: Was wir also in
1: and so what we put into our feelings, thoughts, words, and actions, what is effective in them in terms of values or lack of values, is what our cell state records. For example, the one registers a desire for happiness, or for a partnership, or for wealth. Another is arrogant and disparages his fellow man. Again, another is brutal toward certain people. The next one is a crook who looks for his victim or is a sexual show-off who has nothing else in mind but using others for himself and, if need be, abusing them.
0: Wieder andere sind von Depressionen.
1: Still others are marked by depression, fear of illness, hardship and loneliness, etc., etc., etc. There could be many more examples of bad things, which then ultimately determine the law of our thinking and acting.
0: Was ist die Funktion der sogenannten Minister?
1: What is the function of the so-called ministers who advise the ruler? Good ministers do not direct the minister. They give advice from their own experience. However, there are also other ministers who try to influence their fellow man. If the ruler, the individual, is not alert, if he is perhaps unstable and has no discernment, that is, if he lets himself be influenced, then the cell state, the body, also registers the foreign influences.
0: Alle zusammen, das Oberhaupt.
1: Altogether, the ruler, that is the individual, and those who influence him, control the body that belongs to the ruler. It is then possible that, among other things, outside influences can develop. The owner of his body himself registers the content of his feelings, thoughts, words, and actions. Those who influence the owner, that is, the promptings, are also perceived by the cell state, and it begins to transmit this information to the corresponding cells, that is, to the components of the body.
0: Zu übertragen. ist die Registratur vollzogen,
1: when the registry has been accomplished, then the respective body components prepare to carry out the orders.
0: Da von früh bis spät in den Abend,
1: since from early in the day until late in the evening, we think, speak, and perhaps also act, whereby thoughts are always taking place, the body of the individual, the cell state, is constantly busy registering and distributing the various contents. The corresponding components register and register, that is, they absorb them.
0: Jeder von uns versteht,
1: insofar as the unlawful is concerned, each one of us understands that at some point the cup is full. The result is that the body vents itself through indisposition, illness, and much more. It is possible that the person is hit by blows of fate or situations of hardship.
0: Situationen treten ein. Der angefüllte Zellenstaat,
1: the saturated cell state may possibly open the valve to the extent that the person now, without limitation, carries out what he has thought toward his body over and over again, that is, as input.
0: Wir sehen es überall.
1: We see it everywhere. Strife, quarreling, hatred, envy, animosity, and much more are the order of the day during our time. But a world of desires or aggressiveness and sexuality can also become active. We experience such excesses all the way to murder. Everything, but everything, is first entered by the ruler, by us human beings, and the so-called ministers, that is, by people who influence us, into the repertoire of the individual negativities. In addition, the internet and television work as motivators in our time.
0: Die von dort ausgehenden Einflüsse,
1: the influences they emit, the whole excess of arrogance and violence is taken by us into the night.
0: Am Morgen geht es dann meist weiter.
1: In the morning, it usually continues. We feel and think as we already felt and thought on the previous days, subliminally negative.
0: Doch ungeachtet dessen,
1: but regardless of this, we wish each other a good morning, a good day, a good evening, and a good night.
0: Und inwieweit das
1: whether and to what extent the good can actually bear fruit in us depends in turn on us, on each and every one of us.
0: Was gibt das Oberhaupt?
1: What does the ruler of the body give the cell state, the listening cells, to take along with it in the morning?
0: Am Morgen. Ist es ein Gebet?
1: Is it a prayer?
0: Ja. Was beten?
1: If yes, what do we pray?
0: Unser Gebet sollte von uns erfüllt werden.
1: We should fulfill our prayers. The day, if it is to be a good day, is waiting for our good inputs. It is, in turn, the cell state, which longs for harmony.
0: Eine Hilfe.
1: A help. So that the day can become good, is that we keep the teaching of Jesus the Christ, which He gave us. Do unto others as you would have them do unto you.
0: Dass dir andere tun sollen, das tue du ihnen zuerst.
1: Or the other way round. Do not do to someone else what you do not want to have done to you.
0: Auch keinem anderen zu. Nehmen wir seine Worte ernst.
1: If we take his words seriously, and if we begin to follow them during the day, no matter what the day brings us, it is possible that the day truly becomes rather good.
0: Können wir am Abend denn so weit?
1: If in the evening we can close the good day thankfully, then our sleep will also be more restful, and the next morning a little bit more exhilarating.
0: Und sollten wir uns fragen,
1: and if we ask ourselves what we can do with a not nice, spiteful, even violent inputs, we should become aware of the following.
0: Wir haben nicht nur die Zellenlauscher in uns.
1: We not only have the listening cells in us, but also the eternal spirit, the divine listener, the Christ of God in the very basis of our soul, who wants to support us, to cleanse our cell state, so that it can absorb the light of peace, of confidence, of hope, and of becoming one with our fellow man.
0: Auch dazu ein Rat.
1: And some advice for this. Ask Christ in you that you may recognize where you can forgive. Ask, for it is written, ask, and it will be given to you. Seek, and you will find. Knock, and the door will be opened to you.
0: Vergeben Sie also.
1: And so, forgive. That would be a good first step if you are concerned about transforming your body.
0: Das Zellenvolk.
1: The cell folk. The cell state is listening in on what comes from you. Jesus of Nazareth taught us how to clear up what moves us, what burdens us, and doesn't let us come to rest. It is mostly the wrongdoings toward our fellow men, toward the animals and nature. We also call these wrongdoings sin. The rule of Jesus of Nazareth, so that we become free from the sins we have recognized, is repent. Clear up and no longer think, speak, or do the same or like things.
0: Und wende die goldene Linie.
1: And apply the golden rule.
0: Was du willst,
1: do to others as you would have them do to you.
0: Du ihnen zuerst. Dann erlangst du Frieden.
1: Und then you will attain peace,
0: und
1: as well as gain a good and restful night.
0: Für den, der sich aus dem Wirkungsfeld seiner eigenen.
1: For the one who wants to work his way out of the field of impact of his own negative energies, what applies is to transform his cell populace.
0: Wir können und dürfen die Chance wahrnehmen.
1: We can and may take advantage of the chance by clearing up our wrongdoings and thus taking the explosive negativity out of our body cells in time. In this way, we could neutralize what could have become dangerous for us if the order to carry it out had come from our consciousness and subconscious.
0: Wir wissen alle.
1: We all know that a good conscience makes for a restful sleep.
0: Wenn Sie wollen, reinigen
1: if you would like to, cleanse your soul and your cell state, and things will go better for you day by day.
0: Und sollten Sie ins Auge fassen,
1: and should you decide to clear things up, to purify things very soon, let it be said to you that you can be sure that a loving helper is active in you. It is the Spirit of the Christ of God. Besides that, for orientation, we have the Ten Commandments of God and the teachings of Jesus the Christ, for example, in his Sermon on the Mount.
0: Auch diese führen nach innen.
1: And these lead within to the wonderful power of light that is so near to us. Christ in us,
0: unser Erlöser,
1: our Redeemer.
0: Kennt uns.
1: He knows us.
0: Liebt uns.
1: He loves us.
0: Ist
1: he is and remains constantly turned toward us.
0: Liebe Zuschauer,
1: dear viewers, dear listeners, what may I wish for you?
0: Hören Sie mich am Morgen.
1: If you are listening to me in the morning, then I may wish you a good morning and a good day. If you are listening to me in the evening, then from my heart, I wish you a good evening, a good night, and a restful sleep, a companion on your way. Gabriele.
0: Gabriele.

0: Herzlich willkommen, liebe Zuschauer, liebe Zuschauerinnen.
1: Dear viewers, dear listeners, welcome. We greet you to the second part of our small program series with the title, Learn to Pray. In true prayer, you experience God. True prayer makes you happy. What person doesn't long for a higher loving power to which he can entrust himself in all situations of life? Presumably, most people, no matter which cultural circle they were born into, have already tried to make contact with this power, which many people call God. In the various religions, there are differing forms of prayer. For instance, parroting, pre-formulated prayers, certain prayer rituals and ceremonies, or various aids and places that are used or frequented for prayer. But what do all these external prayers accomplish? A look into this world shows that even though much praying takes place, only little has changed toward the positive.

0: In this program, we can learn together to pray. This is not about any special prayer technique, but about the true prayer, a dialogue with God, the Almighty Spirit who dwells in us. No matter what name we give Him, He is always the free Spirit. And no matter where we are, we can turn to this free Spirit in our inner being. The basis for this program is the book with the same title written by Gabriella, The Prophetess and Emissary of God. Learn to pray. In true prayer, you experience God. True prayer makes you happy. From Gabriella's treasure trove of experience came the aids and tips for how we can learn a kind of prayer that gives us the experience of God, that makes us free and happy.
1: Dear fellow people, before we begin with the second part of this series, we'll take a brief look at the content of the first program. We read that we should learn to turn within in order to experience God in us. In the first part, we heard, only when our prayer is a deep prayer, when we have learned to pray in the center of the power of God and feel along with our prayers, will we feel that we are suddenly carried by a power that is always present. End of quote. Gabriella gives us the following help regarding how we can learn to feel along with our prayers. We should first let all our concerns that we place before God reverberate in our inner being, feeling into the situations, in the awareness. What I do not want someone to do to me should not be done to anyone else either, neither by me nor by my fellow man. And so, I feel into the situations and tell myself, I do not want to experience it this way. Based on this, we can pray for our neighbor with a certain amount of empathy. The following sentence from the book, Learn to Pray, is a short summary. A prayer without inner participation is not a prayer, but merely a stammering of prayer words. In the first part of this series, we also learned that true prayer is the prayer of the deed. We heard that we should question our prayers of request and thanks and check whether we are like what we are praying for. In the text for the first program, it says, prayers of the deed, which we fulfill in our daily life, gradually become prayers of experience. We learn, sense, and experience how we become more aware of God's nearness, step by step.
2: Lesen wir nun weiter aus dem Buch Lerne beten.
3: Let us now continue reading from the book Learn to Pray. Many a one asks himself, do I pray in the right way? Do I pray in such a way that God hears me, that He understands me? To find an answer to these questions, Gabriele suggests, we could do an exercise to learn to find ourselves. First, what would we do, for instance, when the picture on our television is distorted? The first thought is surely, has the antenna been moved? Is the satellite dish no longer properly oriented? We will very quickly call an expert and have him adjust the antenna or satellite dish so that a good, clear picture can be seen on the screen again. Each one of us is also sender and receiver, and in each one of us come the corresponding pictures according to our inner orientation, our attitude toward life.
2: Thus,
3: we human beings are like an antenna that needs to be oriented. Externally, we could accept a help for this. It is an upright meditative posture. When we let ourselves slump comfortably into a chair or an armchair, for instance, then the antenna is not oriented to God. To turn within, we have to assume an attitude toward the inner life. Then we will feel that several things fall into place in us. In general, we should adopt this attitude in our daily life, but very consciously in prayer.
2: Dazu erklärt Gabriele.
0: Gabriele explains about this. We should make our body as light as possible to be able to receive the impulses of inner life. That's why this exercise. We are accustomed to leaning on the chair. Actually, that's why the backrest is there. But what if we only lean on it with our tailbone? That is, if we sit up straight. And so, try to support only the tailbone with the backrest. Both feet are next to each other on the floor. Our spinal column supports our head, upright and straight. And now, we feel into ourselves. We notice that something changes. In addition, Gabriele describes several exercises that you, dear viewers, can try out at home. We present the explanations to the exercises, but to carry them out correctly, one needs time and quiet. And so, if you wish, do the various prayer positions during the program and carry out these exercises for true prayer in quiet after the program ends or the next time you have the desire to pray. We continue reading in the book Learn to Pray. Now, we direct our attention to our right hand. We place the palm of our left hand under our right hand, palms up. Many of us know where the center of order pulsates. It pulsates near the tailbone, the coccyx. We turn both hands, placed in one another, the left palm lying under the right hand, toward the center of order, that is, toward the body. In this posture, we pray for ourselves personally. We take up contact with the Great Spirit in us.
4: Wir können die Augen schließen.
1: We can close our eyes so that we feel our body better. We feel that our outer and thus our inner posture is different than usual. We feel that we are prepared to pray. Now we turn to within. We turn to God in us, the divine light near our physical heart. We draw our senses to within in order to sense how our thoughts withdraw from us. We also feel that our breathing is deeper. We feel that we become calmer. We sense that head and heart become a unit, for it becomes calm in us. We do not accept any thoughts. Our breathing is now calm and deep.
4: Jetzt beten wir für unsere Anliegen.
1: Now we pray for our concerns. We do not seek for words of prayer. We let the prayer thoughts come and take them into the divine light that shines near our physical heart.
4: Es entwickeln sich Gebetsgedanken.
1: Prayer thoughts develop. Now, in the light of God, in the fourth consciousness center, we try to pray.
4: Wir nehmen uns Zeit.
1: We take our time. We are learning to pray. We feel that our body is now a lot lighter on the one hand through the meditative sitting posture, the prayer posture. On the other hand, by praying in the divine light in us.
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3: Gabriele guides us to the next exercise. We remain in this prayer posture. In our thoughts, we now want to pray for our fellow people, for the animals, for nature. Let us again realize that we are senders and receivers. We have just received for ourselves. Now we pray for our fellow people, for nature and animals, for what is near and dear to us. For this, we open ourselves. We place the backs of both hands on our thighs and draw them somewhat close to our body. Let us again feel the lightness of our body. It now begins to vibrate very softly in the palms of our hands. This is saying that the soul wants to give. The light in us and in our soul wants to carry the prayer out to our fellow brothers and sisters, to all life forms.
2: Gabriele erklärt weiter.
0: Gabriele explained further. We turn within again. We draw our senses within and imagine the divine light near our heart. It pulsates and shines harmoniously. Now we bring to the free spirit, God, our prayer concerns for our neighbor, for nature, for animals, for Mother Earth. We ask the All Power for people, for the various life forms. We place these prayers of petition in the pulsating All Power and remain praying in this inner power. It prays, for prayer thoughts come. We do not search for prayer words, we let them come. The prayers of petition flow through our body. They flow to without. Via the palms of our hands, via our fingertips, they go to the people for whom we pray, to the life form that we remembered in prayer. By way of the consciousness center of God near our heart, the power flows through us to our neighbor. Wherever we direct our prayers to, if they are a genuine concern, our fellow men or the life forms for whom we have prayed will receive.
4: Gabriele beschreibt die nächste Übung.
1: Gabriele describes the next exercise. We close the prayer circle again by again placing our left palm facing up under the back of our right hand. we again direct both hands, which we have placed in each other, toward the center of order. A circulation of energy begins to flow in us. This circulation of spiritual power becomes tangible. We breathe more calmly. We are more concentrated. We feel lighter and fresher. We sense the nearness of the All Spirit.
2: Gabriele holt uns aus den Übungen zurück.
3: Gabriele brings us back from the exercises and explains to us. In many a one of us, thoughts came from which he could not free himself, which beset him during prayer. If possible, we should analyze these thoughts before praying, that is, question them to then clear them up. Through this, we become calmer and then increasingly find our way into deep prayer, into the prayer of experience, that is, of recognition. When we pray in a calm and reflective prayer, we sense an inner depth. We do not struggle for prayer words. From our soul flow fine prayer feelings that flow by way of our brain and trigger certain prayer requests or prayer thoughts for our neighbor. On the other hand, if something is bothering us, if we feel the unrest even in prayer, then we realize that our subconscious is active, that thoughts want to come, which we perhaps push away. The unrest that makes itself noticeable when we sit down to pray, that is, when we want to pray, always shows that something is waiting, perhaps already for a long time, to be cleared up. Basically, it is desirable that such thoughts bother us when we want to pray. They indicate that something should have been cleared up long since.
2: Dass schon längst einiges hätte bereinigt werden sollen. In dem Buch Lerne beten.
0: In the book Learn to Pray, we learn from Gabriele why thoughts often assault us, particularly when we want to pray. During our work or our activity, thoughts run automatically, often without our being aware of them. But when we withdraw to pray, they literally assault us. This indicates that our soul wants to be freed from this evil. But it is also possible that precisely when we want to pray, the subconscious speaks up and interferes with all our good intentions. Then we should not say, "I'll push these thoughts aside because now I want to pray." Instead, we say, "Oops, what's waiting to be dealt with? I will immediately analyze and clear it up." It would not be advisable to simply write down our pressing and obsessive thoughts, as it were, and then put the note aside in order to align ourselves anew and decide, "But now I go into prayer impersonally." Rather, we should first become aware of the content of these thoughts, striving to rectify with the All Power what we have recognized in and on ourselves.
1: What can we now do with what we have recognized about ourselves? Gabriele explains this to us. We assume our upright prayer posture, but this time with the intention to now pray for ourselves. In prayer, we then ask the All Power to support and help us to clear up these thoughts, which we have questioned, and in which we recognize our ego components, if we want this. That is important. We have to want to do this, and we have to feel bad about it. There has to be a certain amount of pain there, that we are still the way the content of our thoughts show us. If this is so, then, however, we also sense the help. It can take place as follows. We want to pray. A still, diffuse unrest doesn't really let us become still. We consciously allow the negative aspects that move us to form into thoughts, which we can grasp. If our disturbing thoughts and feelings are not serious, not obsessive, we note them down. They will then keep their distance when we turn to God with our request. We then become calmer and can, as foreseen, pray deeply. After our prayer, we should clear up what was in our thoughts, in the pressing thought, for example, against our fellow man. If we have sinned against an aspect of nature, then we clear this up with the Great Spirit, the Creator Spirit of nature.
4: Mit dem großen Geist, dem Schöpfergeist der Natur. Dann nehmen wir uns fest vor.
1: Then we firmly resolve to no longer nurture such thoughts or to no longer do what our thoughts have urged us to again and again. Important is the prayer, again and again, the request for help to God, who dwells in us. He supports and helps us, providing that we want to become free of these wrong attitudes. That is decisive.
2: Liebe Zuschauer, liebe Zuschauerinnen,
3: dear viewers, we are all learning, and Gabriele's explanations are a great help to us in order to practice true prayer. We continue reading in the book, Learn to Pray. To truly learn to pray, honesty with ourselves is necessary. Each day is not like the others. Let us critically observe ourselves. At the moment we search for prayer thoughts, we are searching in our head, in our subconscious. We should then recognize that we are repressing thoughts and becoming tense. So if problematic thoughts assail you while praying, do not repress them. Look at them, for they show themselves in pictures. Write them down, and then, when you have become calmer, go into prayer. Ask the All Spirit for support and help to recognize and clear up these all-too-human aspects, we would also say the sins or the wrong attitudes. We strive to become calmer. We want to find our way into the inner stillness, to be able to pray from the heart. For true prayer is a dialogue with God. It makes us happy. It makes us strong in faith. It makes us more secure in everyday life. Why? Because we sense His presence.
0: Gabriela continues in the book with a question. Why do many, many thoughts break in over us often, exactly when we want to pray? Let us bring to mind that much lies in our subconscious that we have repressed in the way of desires, claims, and ambitions, also guilt and other things that burden us, because we did not want to admit to it in our conscious mind. These negative energies are stored in our subconscious and from there encroach upon our feelings, sensations, thoughts, and actions. We should figure out these inputs so that we are able to deal with them, to clear them up and become free of them. If we now resolve to pray, that is, if we strive to become calmer, then our subconscious reacts immediately. It uses the chance to assail us with whatever it wants, because by all means, our subconscious wants to put through what we bear, unacknowledged in ourselves, as all too human desires. And so if thoughts assail us, we write them down. We ask the Spirit for help and support so that we can clear them up. Gabriela repeats, if we want this and fulfill what we have recognized, should these thoughts appear again, we do not allow it. Once more, we ask for help. Lord, I have asked you to transform these aspects. Now I place these thoughts at your feet and ask you to help me to no longer harbor these thoughts.
1: Gabriela encourages us in the book, Learn to Pray. Let us go within again and again. Let us go into meditative prayer, and we will experience that God supports us. We sense the Spirit in us. This feeling and sensing makes us happy and glad from within. We can approach our fellow man in a much calmer and balanced way, and also achieve more in daily life. A person who is ready and willing to rectify the all-too-human aspects with his help feels better from day to day. First is the prayer of recognition, and then the prayer of the deed. The prayer of the deed means that we feel in our heart it is a genuine concern that all goes well for people, nature, and animals. We will judge less and less often, that is, disparage others or be envious. These ambitions of the all-too-humanness recede more and more because we are working with the power of God, the free spirit. Our soul becomes more light-filled, our person freer. This means that given time, the soul will pray. The prayer from the depths of our soul is a profound prayer of thankfulness, a selfless prayer, which makes us glad and happy from our soul. It is an inner joy, because as a person, we also sense that we have drawn closer to God. But it requires practice. It is a constant learning. And Gabriela encourages all of us, please do not give up. Practice over and over again. Pray again and again, until it becomes a very deep desire to act in daily life as our prayers are. Through this, we become creative. We draw from the power of life, which is in us.
3: Someone who is truly vivified by the desire to find himself and to draw closer to God is also willing to learn. The one who wants to gathers experiences on how the various sitting positions have an effect on him and in him. For instance, slouching in a chair, which thoughts come? And what is it like when you consciously hold yourself upright, resting on your tailbone? Gabriele advises us, watch yourself and remember this often.
2: Erinnern Sie sich des Öfteren daran. Die Gebetshaltung, die wir schon angesprochen haben.
3: The prayer posture, which we have already addressed, sitting upright with both feet on the floor, it too wants to be learned. Gabriele writes in the book, Learn to Pray, I can say from my own experience, when you also assume this posture during conversations, it is much easier for you to listen to your neighbor and give him the right answer. You then find the lawful solution much more quickly and surely, also in your work area. Leaning against the wall, for example, or against door jams, also shows us that we are not concentrated. We cannot fully focus on our neighbor or situation, because leaning against the door jamb or wall is already based on thoughts that have brought us into this position.
0: We continue reading in Learn to Pray. We have gotten to know a prayer posture that is useful and beneficial for collecting our powers of consciousness. Many a one has noticed that we fall back again all too easily, even though we've resolved to do it differently. But we should also experience, Gabriela suggests, what it is like when we slouch in a chair. What thoughts develop? Are these the deep prayer thoughts linked with God? We learn that we can never pray intensely this way. We do have prayer thoughts, but as we ourselves sense, they come from without. These are, then, externalized prayers, prattling prayers. Between these prayer tracts lie our desires, thoughts that entirely possess us. Let us try it. Let us make our own experiences. Then we will learn.
4: Liebe Zuschauerinnen, liebe Zuschauer.
1: Dear viewers, Gabriela, who, as translator of the heavenly language, has been translating God's word into our human language since 1975, continues writing, It was not without reason that the Free Spirit said to us in many revelations, in which the goal was to receive His radiation, assume an inner and outer posture. On the inner path, the path to the inner life, the conscious, aligned, ultimately disciplined posture is a very, very great help. For one thing, to find oneself. For another, to recognize more clearly and quickly which thoughts go out from us during the course of our day. With the all power, we can also overcome what we clearly recognize in and on ourselves as negative aspects. The spiritually conscious, upright physical posture bears witness to respect, straightforwardness, and a certain inner strength. This posture is an inner humility before the Great Spirit, a thankfulness toward Him. Gabriela reminds us, let us always remember the antenna. The human being is also sender and receiver. It would be a gain for us if we disciplined ourselves and apply this upright spiritual posture toward ourselves by making ourselves aware again and again of whom we actually are. For example, am I merely a listless human being? Or is there in me a power before which I should assume a correct posture? If we are aware of this, then we will also do it.
3: In conclusion, Gabriele encourages us once more. Let us make the experience ourselves. In daily life, for instance, during a conversation or on the telephone, we can clearly notice this. If we orient our antenna, then we sense how we receive help from within. If we were tired, for example, suddenly more strength flows to us. This takes place due to the orientation, which we gradually adhere to, totally as a matter of course, if we have learned it. We become entirely different people. We learn to truly pray. We learn to deal with our neighbor in a good way. We are happier. We grow closer to our neighbor from within and much more. The upright posture helps. Through a conscious alignment with God, we truly take a great step forward. We sense what it means. The kingdom of God is in us, or I am the temple of God. From this grows the desire to cleanse our temple, to become free, to attain the inner feeling God is present. Over and over again, let us make ourselves aware the human being is merely the shell of the great light-filled being. The light-filled being in us should radiate throughout the shell.
0: Dear viewers, if we learn more and more to pray in our inner being, then we experience that God is present. How we can truly learn to pray is what we read today in the second part of the book, Learn to Pray. In true prayer, you experience God. True prayer makes you happy. We can well understand if you want to learn what is in the first part of the book and again read the manifold aids and tips from today's program. For this reason, the book with the same name as this program is available in bookstores. Dear viewers, we want to close today's program with a sentence from the first program. Gabriele writes in Learn to Pray. When we have found God in our hearts through true prayer, which we should practice and cultivate, then we feel Him everywhere as the omnipresent, good, friendly, loving One, the Spirit of Love. We take our leave of you with these words and wish you and all of us all the best. Goodbye and greetings in God.
5: 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For example, the book, My Life That I Chose Myself. What is life, and why is it so different for every single person? This book shows that our life consists of much more than what we usually perceive. Each day, we are frequently stimulated to recognize ourselves in the bad situations, in order to learn from them and, to direct our development in time as a human being into the pathways of eternal life. My life that I chose myself, available in the Sophia Library, the Center of the Free Spirit, and from the Gabriela Publishing House, The Word.

0: Siebte, Bewusstseinserschließung.
1: 11th, Development of Consciousness. I open my consciousness for the path within, to the divine self, in order to attain the spiritual expansion of my consciousness and become one with Christ. 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

while you breathe consciously. 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